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14: Pope Leo has lung cancer. Earlier today, the Pontiff underwent surgery to remove the lower lobe of his right lung. They say the surgery was successful. The faithful are hopeful. Mercedes Sulib outside New York City St. Patrick's Cathedral.
15: I think it's going to be fine.
16: Huh?
15: It's going to be fine.
14: 30 years after Tupac Shakur was shot and killed in Las Vegas, Dwayne Keefe D. Davis, the only man ever charged, was sentenced to prison for the rest of his life with the possibility of parole after 40 years. An investigation underway at Six Flags over Georgia after yesterday's deadly roller coaster accident. The rider, now identified as 42-year-old Hassan Karim, flung from his seat when a restraint on Goliath unlatched. The White House confirmed Kimberly Guilfoyle, the ambassador to Greece, has resigned. She was accused by a Trump donor of offering access to top administration officials in exchange for paying a six-figure charge card bill. She denies the allegations. This is ABC News. A warning about what could be a blue-collar crisis.
17: A new study reveals when it comes to trade jobs, for every 100 open positions, only 55 are being filled by qualified candidates. Workforce activist and Dirty Jobs host Mike Rowe told Fox Business it's a wake-up call.
18: We're going to look back at this year as the year we entered the golden age.
17: One factor accelerating the shortage, the crackdown on undocumented immigrants. And trade schools aren't producing enough graduates to replace retiring veterans.
14: ABC's Hannah Bata. Grocery chain Kroger says it'll lay off 3,000 corporate employees over 3 years as it ramps up use of AI to streamline operations. The NFL says former Mississippi defensive lineman Xavier Harris is eligible to sign with teams this season after a failed attempt to return to college football. In a memo obtained by the Associated Press, the league reversed a September ruling saying Harris didn't participate in an official practice or game with LSU. Dave Packer, ABC News.
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10: Hearing from all four again. You're listening to Network Indiana. I'm Jarrett Lewis. Lincoln Party Secretary of State candidate Greg Ballard believes the office should focus on regulating investments and enforcing securities laws, while the Attorney General's office handles broader consumer complaints. Ballard spoke at a debate hosted by the Rotary Club of Indianapolis.
11: I think we all agree that we need to make sure that the vulnerable populations are protected. No question about that. I do think that within the business community, I think outreach could be a little bit more than it has been in the past to make sure that they know that the Secretary of State's office is there for them.
10: Ballard joined Bo Bye, Max Engling, and Lori Schillings for the debate on election integrity and investment fraud ahead of the November 3rd election. A 59-year-old woman found dead in a southeast side home in Indianapolis this week. The Indianapolis Metropolitan Police Department is investigating the death of Ginger Stevens as a homicide after officers discovered her with trauma-related injuries. Anyone with information is urged to contact the IMPD Homicide Office or Crime Stoppers. A call for an injury accident leading police to a fight on Indy's northeast side. Here's Ryan Hedrick.
16: Investigators say there was no crash, but a man was found injured in a parking lot near East 38th and North Midhoffer Road. The man died at the hospital. Police say they tried to find the person or people that beat him up, but they left before cops got there. If you have any information, they say call Crime Stoppers or IMPD. Ryan Hedrick, Network, Indiana.
10: And 2 months after historic flooding hit Indiana, construction is complete on one family's home in one of the neighborhoods of Carmel. But other residents are still waiting for repairs to finish.
20: I know a lot of my neighbors are in campers and just kind of camping out in their front yard, and a lot of them are still in the, you know, the mitigation phase.
10: Alyssa Williams tells Fox 59 that even with help available, recovering from the flooding is taking some time. FEMA says it has approved more than 33,000 households for assistance, with more than $137 million paid out or set aside. The deadline to apply for FEMA assistance is October 25th. I'm Jarrett Lewis. You're listening to Network Indiana.
21: Stark County Council will hold a meeting on Monday, October 19th, where they will discuss the adoption of multiple different 2027 budgets.
22: I'm Becca Shepherd for Stark County Family Dentistry from the WKVI Information Center.
21: The meeting is scheduled to begin at 4:30 p.m. Central Time and will be held in the Annex 1 meeting room, located at 53 East Mound Street in Knox. Among other agenda items, council members will discuss the adoption of the county's 2027 budget, the North Judson St. Pierre Schools 2027 budget, and airport and solid waste budgets for 2027 as well. Following those budget discussions, the council will hear from the Highway Department in regards to multiple topics, including a culvert quote, bids for salt, a blower for brush chopper, and a contract for timber bridge. After discussing the approval of the meeting minutes from September 18th and any other business that may come before the board, this meeting will be adjourned. The public is invited to attend this meeting. Star County Parks and Recreation is seeking an artist to design and install an outdoor sculpture or artistic installation at Bass Lake Beach in 2027. The project is intended to bring a new piece of public art to the beach that complements the setting, welcomes visitors of all ages, and can withstand Indiana's changing weather conditions throughout the year. The selected artist will receive a $5,000 stipend paid in two installments and will be responsible for creating, transporting, and installing the artwork. The project will follow a February through August 2027 timeline, with the artist working alongside the project lead. Once completed, the installation will become part of the Stark County Public Arts Trail. This project is a collaboration between Stark County Parks and Recreation, the Stark County Convention and Visitors Commission, and the Stark County Community Foundation. Artists who are interested in applying must submit their applications by Friday, December 18th. Additional information and a link to the application can be found online at WKVI.com. Questions can be directed to publicart4stark, that's the number 4, at gmail.com. That email address can also be found online at WKVI. Stark County Youth Club is reminding residents to participate in a community survey that's aimed at identifying the needs of children and teenagers throughout the county. The survey seeks input from young people and community members about what local youth need the most. Anyone age 11 or older is encouraged to participate, including parents, grandparents, educators, employers, and other community members. The deadline to complete the survey is Saturday, November 7th. The survey is available online at tinyurl.com/starkyouth. That can also be found on wkvi.com. Anyone who would prefer a paper copy or who would like to complete the survey by phone can call the Stark County Youth Club's office at 574-772-1665. For additional information, contact Stark County Youth Club's Executive Director at 574-772-1665 or Irene S. at the SCYC.org.
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0: 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Tonight, clear with a low around 70. Tomorrow, sunny and warm, high 88. Tomorrow night, rain showers and possibly a thunderstorm, low 64. Wednesday, cloudy skies, high 75. Thursday, rain and 70. I'm Bill Banks. 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
27: This is Ty Higgins from the Ohio AgNet. 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
12: 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According to Stephen Myers, Associate Professor of Horticulture Crops Weed Science at Purdue, preparations for next year's crop begin in the fall.
13: Next year's crop is kind of being planned for, and the fields are being prepared. A lot of them will grow on a terminated cover crop that's planted this time of year. And so it really is kind of a 365-day-a-year operation, because field preparation begins now for next year's pumpkin crop.
12: The effort highlights how successful pumpkin production depends on year-round management, with decisions made long before the first pumpkins reach the market. I'm Greg Allen.
21: Turning now to funeral arrangements. 45-year-old Patricia Lynn Bryant Korzeniowski of Winnemac passed away October 11th. Cremation will take place at Frayne Crematory in Winnemac. Memorial contributions may be made to the family care of Richard Korzeniowski. Arrangements have been entrusted to Frayne Mortuary in Winnemac for 45-year-old Patricia Lynn Bryant Korzeniowski of Winnemac. 83-year-old George Raymond Vandera Sr. passed away October 11th. Visitation will be held from 11 a.m. to 2 p.m. Eastern Time Friday, October 16th at Frayne Mortuary in Winnemac, with funeral services to begin at 2 p.m. In lieu of flowers, memorial contributions can be made to Liberty Baptist Church in Rochester. Please add "in memory of George Vandera" in the memo line. All monies will go towards missions, and donation envelopes will be available at the funeral home. That's for 83-year-old George Raymond Vandera Sr. Remember, you can find complete obituary information online at WKVI.com.
0: 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Tonight, clear with a low around 70. Tomorrow, sunny and warm, high 88. Tomorrow night, rain showers and possibly a thunderstorm, low 64. Wednesday, cloudy skies, high 75. Thursday, rain and 70. I'm Bill Banks. For your local forecast 24/7, visit WKVI.com.
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15: Network Indiana Sports, I'm Nathaniel Finch. The Indianapolis Colts at a crossroads through 5 weeks, 2-3 on the season, needing to get back on track quickly. Head coach Shane Steichen on the biggest need for improvement.
17: We got to do a great job going forward of
8: taking the football away and then taking care of the football. I think that's the biggest thing. But I've been pleased with a lot of areas. We are moving the football offensively. Got to score touchdowns in the red zone. And then defensively, I see improvement, you know, week in and week out.
15: The Colts defense has been up and down of late. And despite multiple players saying they have shown effort issues, defensive coordinator Lou Anarumo says that's not a team-wide issue.
10: We do not have a lack of effort on the team. When you lose, there's going to be some things that are highlighted. If I thought there was a problem with effort, I would address it immediately. When there was, the guys came out and identified it themselves. So we certainly take, I certainly take accountability. Starts with me always.
15: The Colts to host the winless Titans on Sunday. It's a huge matchup in Bloomington this weekend. The fifth-ranked Indiana Hoosiers to host number 4 Ohio State in a rematch of last year's Big Ten title game.
11: Oh, I'm glad we're playing at home. We really need our crowd to be loud and very involved. We got to give them reasons to be. It's just a football game, but I'm glad it's at home. It's two good teams, two really good teams, a great team we're playing. I'm not sure how good we are yet. Our crowds have been awesome. They need to be loud, real loud.
15: That's IU head coach Kurt Cignetti. Tonight, the Indiana Pacers wrap up preseason action in Oklahoma City, taking on the Thunder at 8 o'clock Eastern. At the same time, the American League Championship Series continues in Major League Baseball. The Cleveland Guardians in Tampa to take on the Rays after winning last night. Nathaniel Finch, Network Indiana.
14: Fox News, I'm John Saucier. As we get closer to the midterm elections, speaking at a rally in Corpus Christi, Texas, House Speaker Mike Johnson claims every Democratic candidate is too radical.
16: The Marxists are taking over the Democrat Party. You see it happening all around the country. And these guys that are running against our candidates, they will fall right in line with that.
14: The latest Fox News power rankings suggest Democrats are favored to flip control of the House. Dwayne KVD Davis sentenced to 40 years of life in prison for orchestrating the murder of rapper Tupac Shakur. Tupac's stepbrother, Maurice Mopreme Shakur, says his death had a devastating effect on his life.
17: Heartbreaking and sad. For me, my family, and the nation of Pac fans and loved ones.
14: Tupac was killed following a drive-by shooting in Las Vegas in 1996. He was only 25 years old at the time. 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
20: Hearing from all four again. You're listening to Network Indiana. I'm Jarrett Lewis. Lincoln Party Secretary of State candidate Greg Ballard believes the office should focus on regulating investments and enforcing securities laws, while the Attorney General's office handles broader consumer complaints. Ballard spoke at a debate hosted by the Rotary Club of Indianapolis.
22: I think we all agree that we need to make sure that the vulnerable populations are protected. No question about that. I do think that within the business community, I think outreach could be a little bit more than it has been in the past to make sure that they know that the Secretary of State's office is there for them.
20: Ballard joined Bo Bai, Max Engling, and Lori Schillings for the debate on election integrity and investment fraud ahead of the November 3rd election. A 59-year-old woman found dead in a southeast side home in Indianapolis this week. The Indianapolis Metropolitan Police Department is investigating the death of Ginger Stevens as a homicide after officers discovered her with trauma-related injuries. Anyone with information is urged to contact the IMPD Homicide Office or Crime Stoppers. A call for an injury accident leading police to a fight on Indy's northeast side. Here's Ryan Hedrick.
3: Investigators say there was no crash, but a man was found injured in a parking lot near East 38th and North Midhoffer Road. The man died at the hospital. Police say they tried to find the person or people that beat him up, but they left before cops got there. If you have any information, they say call Crime Stoppers or IMPD. Ryan Hedrick, Network, Indiana.
20: And 2 months after historic flooding hit Indiana, construction is complete on one family's home in one of the neighborhoods of Carmel. But other residents are still waiting for repairs to finish.
4: I know a lot of my neighbors are in campers and just kind of camping out in their front yard, and a lot of them are still in the, you know, the mitigation phase.
20: Alyssa Williams tells Fox 59 that even with help available, recovering from the flooding is taking some time. FEMA says it has approved more than 33,000 households for assistance, with more than $137 million paid out or set aside. The deadline to apply for FEMA assistance is October 25th. I'm Jarrett Lewis. 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
5: I'm Rusty Nixon, Giants FM News. Marshall County deputies were called to a motorcycle accident on Saturday, October 10th at 10 p.m. Motorcycle driven by 19-year-old Michael E. Martin was traveling northwest on State Road 106, headed towards the U.S. 6 intersection. When traveling to the curve of the roadway where State Road 106 curves to the north, Martin failed to negotiate that curve. He then collided with the guardrail face, appeared to continue down the guardrail face for a substantial duration. Martin was ejected from the vehicle over the guardrail, and the vehicle continued through the intersection of U.S. 6, ultimately crashing on the north side. Martin was transported to Memorial Hospital for injuries to his leg and foot and further evaluation. Agencies involved: the Marshall County Sheriff's Department, Bremen EMS, and Bremen Fire Department. Bob Porter, utility superintendent of the town of Culver, came before the council for guidance on the town's current changeover water meters. Porter told the council after a quick initial phase of the changeover, approximately 900 total water meters in the town, it's hit a slowdown. Told the council that 150 to 200 meters remain unchanged despite numerous efforts to contact the homeowners about the need to change over.
6: They've already received three letters, and most of which have already received door knockers. On top of, parents put out advertisements that this is legit, we can get all these changed out. It may come down to, this is your final notice, your service will be discontinued until we can account for the water bill. I don't want to do that, but it may or may not. I don't.
5: Porter said that while some of the unchanged meters are on homes owned by people who live out of town, many are year-round residents. Said the process only takes about an hour to complete. Said they didn't need an immediate decision from the council, but wanted them to consider it before their upcoming meeting. Average gasoline prices in Indiana have risen 17.3 cents a gallon in the last week, averaging $3.90 a gallon today. That's according to Gas Buddy's survey of 3,271 stations in Indiana. Prices in the state are 32.1 cents a gallon higher than a month ago, and stand $1.07 a gallon higher than a year ago. National average price of diesel has decreased 5.9 cents compared to a week ago and stands at $6.248 a gallon. Lowest reported prices in communities around the county: in Argus at $3.99, Bourbon at $3.79, Bremen $3.99, as well as Culver $3.99, La Paz at $3.98, Plymouth at $3.88. According to Gas Buddy price reports, cheapest station in the state was priced at $3.39 a gallon yesterday, while the most expensive was $4.29 a gallon, difference of 90 cents a gallon. Gas Buddy is North America's trusted fuel savings platform, helping consumers fuel up for less for over 25 years. The evening of October 11, 2026, approximately 8:30 p.m., Plymouth police were dispatched to the area of Plum and Adams Street where a man had crashed a scooter and was injured. Officers responded to the area, were unable to locate the subject. Witnesses reported the injured man fled the area. Officers would eventually find the man hiding near the intersection of Adams and First Street. During the officers' investigations, determined the man was highly intoxicated and a search warrant was obtained. While securing the search warrant, the man identified himself as Miguel Martinez Velasquez, 32, of Plymouth, Martinez Velasquez's blood alcohol level was found to be nearly four times the legal limit. With the assistance of Plymouth Fire, he was transported and provided medical attention. Martinez Velasquez was also found to have an outstanding federal warrant and was taken into custody. He's facing additional preliminary charges of possession of marijuana, leaving the scene of a crash, operating a vehicle while intoxicated over 0.15, and operating while intoxicated endangerment. I'm Rusty Nixon, Giant FM News.
0: 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Tonight, clear with a low around 70. Tomorrow, sunny and warm, high 88. Tomorrow night, rain showers and possibly a thunderstorm, low 64. Wednesday, cloudy skies, high 75. Thursday, rain and 70. I'm Bill Banks. 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
12: Every day, I wake up at 5 a.m. to give Dad his medicine. 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Every day, I wake up at 5 a.m.
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27: Pumpkins may be a symbol of fall, but across the Corn Belt, producing a successful crop takes months of planning and preparation. 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According to Stephen Myers, Associate Professor of Horticulture Crops Weed Science at Purdue, preparations for next year's crop begin in the fall.
8: Next year's crop is kind of being planned for, and the fields are being prepared. A lot of them will grow on a terminated cover crop that's planted this time of year. And so it really is kind of a 365-day-a-year operation because field preparation begins now for next year's pumpkin crop.
27: The effort highlights how successful pumpkin production depends on year-round management, with decisions made long before the first pumpkins reach the market. I'm Greg Allen.
5: Turning now to funeral arrangements. Gene L. Riddle, 99, passed away on Friday, October 9th at Miller's Merry Manor in Plymouth. Born March 23rd, 1927, Gene was the daughter of Elmer and Frances King Poor. Blind date led Jean to the love of her life, Roland O. Riddle.

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1: 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Tonight, clear with a low around 70. Tomorrow, sunny and warm, high 88. Tomorrow night, rain showers and possibly a thunderstorm, low 64. Wednesday, cloudy skies, high 75. Thursday, rain and 70. I'm Bill Banks. For your local forecast 24/7, visit WKVI.com.
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0: I'm Rusty Nixon, Giant FM Sports this week. Giant schedule of football on the roster here. Thursday night, it all starts off. Thursday night lights at 7 o'clock. We'll go around the county. We'll talk to all the area football coaches. Get a little bit of a scouting report for their Friday night games. Then Friday, triple header time on all three stations on WTCA. As always, it's a rivalry game with the Plymouth Rockies. They take on Concord. Last regular game of the season, 6:30 start on that one, 7 o'clock kick. Join Ryan Lockhart and Kenny Kramer for all the play-by-play action. On WKBI, Mitch Columbi, he has the game of the year. It's North Judson against Pioneer in a showdown for the HNAC title. And both teams come in unbeaten, two of the best programs in the northern half of the state of Indiana. Join Mitch for his pregame starting at 7 o'clock, his kickoff at 8 o'clock. And then on Max 98.3, Joe McKee and myself head to Glenn as CMA comes to town. It will be the Eagles against the Falcons, and we'll have that one for you. Final regular season game for both those teams as well. And a 6:30 start on our pregame, 7 o'clock the kickoff. That's Giant FM Sports. I'm Rusty Nixon.
8: ABC News, I'm Dave Packer. The Vatican confirming Pope Leo has lung cancer. Earlier today, the pontiff underwent surgery to remove the lower lobe of his right lung. They say the surgery was successful. The faithful are hopeful. Mercedes Sulib outside New York City St. Patrick's Cathedral.
9: I think it's going to be fine.
10: Huh?
9: It's going to be fine.
8: 30 years after Tupac Shakur was shot and killed in Las Vegas, Dwayne Keefe D. Davis, the only man ever charged, was sentenced to prison for the rest of his life with the possibility of parole after 40 years. An investigation underway at Six Flags over Georgia after yesterday's deadly roller coaster accident. The rider, now identified as 42-year-old Hassan Karim, flung from his seat when a restraint on Goliath unlatched. The White House confirmed Kimberly Guilfoyle, the ambassador to Greece, has resigned. She was accused by a Trump donor of offering access to top administration officials in exchange for paying a six-figure charge card bill. She denies the allegations. This is ABC News. A warning about what could be a blue-collar crisis.
11: A new study reveals when it comes to trade jobs, for every 100 open positions, only 55 are being filled by qualified candidates. Workforce activist and Dirty Jobs host Mike Rowe told Fox Business it's a wake-up call.
12: We're going to look back at this year as the year we entered the golden age.
11: One factor accelerating the shortage? The crackdown on undocumented immigrants. And trade schools aren't producing enough graduates to replace retiring veterans.
8: ABC's Hannah Bata. Grocery chain Kroger says it'll lay off 3,000 corporate employees over 3 years as it ramps up use of AI to streamline operations. The NFL says former Mississippi defensive lineman Xavier Harris is eligible to sign with teams this season after a failed attempt to return to college football. In a memo obtained by the Associated Press, the league reversed a September ruling saying Harris didn't participate in an official press.

0: This is our game with LSU. Dave Packer, ABC News.
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4: Hearing from all four again. You're listening to Network Indiana. I'm Jarrett Lewis. Lincoln Party Secretary of State candidate Greg Ballard believes the office should focus on regulating investments and enforcing securities laws, while the Attorney General's office handles broader consumer complaints. Ballard spoke at a debate hosted by the Rotary Club of Indianapolis.
5: I think we all agree that we need to make sure that the vulnerable populations are protected. No question about that. I do think that within the business community, I think outreach could be a little bit more than it has been in the past to make sure that they know that the Secretary of State's office is there for them.
4: Ballard joined Bo Bai, Max Engling, and Lori Schillings for the debate on election integrity and investment fraud ahead of the November 3rd election. A 59-year-old woman found dead in a southeast side home in Indianapolis this week. The Indianapolis Metropolitan Police Department is investigating the death of Ginger Stevens as a homicide after officers discovered her with trauma-related injuries. Anyone with information is urged to contact the IMPD Homicide Office or Crime Stoppers. A call for an injury accident leading police to a fight on Indy's northeast side. Here's Ryan Hedrick.
6: Investigators say there was no crash, but a man was found injured in a parking lot near East 38th and North Midhoffer Road. The man died at the hospital. Police say they tried to find the person or people that beat him up, but they left before cops got there. If you have any information, they say call Crime Stoppers or IMPD. Ryan Hedrick, Network, Indiana.
4: And 2 months after historic flooding hit Indiana, construction is complete on one family's home in one of the neighborhoods of Carmel. But other residents are still waiting for repairs to finish.
7: I know a lot of my neighbors are in campers and just kind of camping out in their front yard, and a lot of them are still in the, you know, the mitigation phase.
4: Alyssa Williams tells Fox 59 that even with help available, recovering from the flooding is taking some time. FEMA says it has approved more than 33,000 households for assistance, with more than $137 million paid out or set aside. The deadline to apply for FEMA assistance is October 25th. I'm Jarrett Lewis. You're listening to Network Indiana.
8: Our county council will hold a meeting on Monday, October 19th, where they will discuss the adoption of multiple different 2027 budgets.
9: I'm Becca Shepherd for Stark County Family Dentistry from the WKVI Information Center.
8: The meeting is scheduled to begin at 4:30 p.m. Central Time and will be held in the Annex 1 meeting room, located at 53 East Mound Street in Knox. Among other agenda items, council members will discuss the adoption of the county's 2027 budget, the North Judson-St. Pierre School's 2027 budget, and airport and solid waste budgets for 2027 as well. Following those budget discussions, the council will hear from the Highway Department in regards to multiple topics, including a culvert quote, bids for salt, a blower for brush chopper, and a contract for timber bridge. After discussing the approval of the meeting minutes from September 18th and any other business that may come before the board, this meeting will be adjourned. The public is invited to attend this meeting. Stark County Parks and Recreation is seeking an artist to design and install an outdoor sculpture or artistic installation at Bass Lake Beach in 2027. The project is intended to bring a new piece of public art to the beach that complements the setting, welcomes visitors of all ages, and can withstand Indiana's changing weather conditions throughout the year. The selected artist will receive a $5,000 stipend paid in two installments and will be responsible for creating, transporting, and installing the artwork. The project will follow a February through August 2027 timeline, with the artist working alongside the project lead. Once completed, the installation will become part of the Stark County Public Arts Trail. This project is a collaboration between Stark County Parks and Recreation, the Stark County Convention and Visitors Commission, and the Stark County Community Foundation. Artists who are interested in applying must submit their applications by Friday, December 18th. Additional information and a link to the application can be found online at WKVI.com. Questions can be directed to publicart4stark, that's the number 4, at gmail.com. That email address can also be found online at WKVI. Stark County Youth Club is reminding residents to participate in a community survey that's aimed at identifying the needs of children and teenagers throughout the county. The survey seeks input from young people and community members about what local youth need the most. Anyone age 11 or older is encouraged to participate, including parents, grandparents, educators, employers, and other community members. The deadline to complete the survey is Saturday, November 7th. The survey is available online at tinyurl.com/starkyouth. That can also be found on wkvi.com. Anyone who would prefer a paper copy or who would like to complete the survey by phone can call the Stark County Youth Club's office at 574-772-1665. For additional information, contact Stark County Youth Club's Executive Director at 574-772-1665 or irenes@thescyc.org.
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10: From the Tri-County Weather Center, I'm Bill Banks on All News 1520 WKVI. 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Tonight, clear with a low around 70. Tomorrow, sunny and warm, high 88. Tomorrow night, rain showers and possibly a thunderstorm, low 64. Wednesday, cloudy skies, high 75. Thursday, rain and 70. I'm Bill Banks. 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
2: 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According to Stephen Myers, Associate Professor of Horticulture Crops Weed Science at Purdue, preparations for next year's crop begin in the fall.
3: Next year's crop is kind of being planned for, and the fields are being prepared. A lot of them will grow on a terminated cover crop that's planted this time of year. And so it really is kind of a 365-day-a-year operation, because field preparation begins now for next year's pumpkin crop.
2: The effort highlights how successful pumpkin production depends on year-round management, with decisions made long before the first pumpkins reach the market. I'm Greg Allen.
4: Turning now to funeral arrangements. 45-year-old Patricia Lynn Bryant Korzeniowski of Winnemac passed away October 11th. Cremation will take place at Frayne Crematory in Winnemac. Memorial contributions may be made to the family care of Richard Korzeniowski. Arrangements have been entrusted to Frayne Mortuary in Winnemac for 45-year-old Patricia Lynn Bryant Korzeniowski of Winnemac. 83-year-old George Raymond Vandera Sr. passed away October 11th. Visitation will be held from 11 a.m. to 2 p.m. Eastern Time Friday, October 16th at Frayne Mortuary in Winnemac, with funeral services to begin at 2 p.m. In lieu of flowers, memorial contributions can be made to Liberty Baptist Church in Rochester. Please add "in memory of George Vandera" in the memo line. All monies will go towards missions, and donation envelopes will be available at the funeral home. That's for 83-year-old George Raymond Vandera Sr. Remember, you can find complete obituary information online at WKVI.com.
5: 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Tonight, clear with a low around 70. Tomorrow, sunny and warm, high 88. Tomorrow night, rain showers and possibly a thunderstorm, low 64. Wednesday, cloudy skies, high 75. Thursday, rain and 70. I'm Bill Banks. For your local forecast 24/7, visit WKVI.com.
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11: Sectional draw for all six of our area high school football teams came out over the weekend this past Sunday. Five of our six area teams here on WKVI are in the same sectional. It's the Class 1A Sectional 41. We see the West Central Trojans taking on the Culver Cavs at Culver. The Winnemac Warriors are on the road at South Central to take on the Satellites in round one. And then the North Judson Sanpare Blue Jays, they travel to Triton to take on the Trojans. That's round one for our Class 1A. Five of our area teams here on WKVI. Our 2A school, the Knox Redskins, they are hosting Whiting in round one, and that's where we will be here on WKVI as the Knox Redskins host Whiting. Hard to believe we are already here, but 1 week to go in the regular season. It's this coming week, week nine, as the North Judson Sanpare Blue Jays travel to Pioneer to take on the Panthers. Is that your sports check? I'm Mitch Columbi. 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
12: AP News, I'm Ben Thomas. President Trump's making another unusual campaign trip with the midterm elections looming. This time he's in Alaska.
13: That's a long way away, and I would only do it if I thought he was good, and he's very good. And so I'm going to Alaska to help Dan Sullivan.
14: Alaska hasn't backed a Democrat for Senate in nearly 20 years. But Senator Dan Sullivan is facing Democrat Mary Peltola and another candidate also named Dan Sullivan. On another topic,
13: she went to Greece. She was doing a good job, but we didn't like what we were reading.
14: President Trump discussing the resignation of U.S. Ambassador to Greece Kimberly Guilfoyle amid allegations she engaged in improper and possibly illegal conduct. Guilfoyle says she will vigorously defend herself. The Vatican says there were no complications in surgery, but Pope Leo has had the lower lobe of his right lung removed and been diagnosed with lung cancer. Oncologists say his prognosis is excellent since it was removed early. And Lisa Dwyer reports in Las Vegas.
15: Dwayne KVD Davis has been sentenced.
16: The aggregate sentence is 40 years to life.
15: For the murder of rap icon Tupac Shakur. Earlier, Tupac's brother Maurice Shakur told the judge that his brother never got the chance to have kids or live his life.
17: All Pac got was a death sentence.
15: Asking the judge to give Davis
17: the longest possible yarn.
15: Before he was sentenced, Davis told the judge he wanted all of his things back. And said,
17: I'm going to appeal this case for sure.
15: Tupac was struck in a drive-by shooting off the Las Vegas Strip in September 1996. The case went unsolved for decades. It was revived as Davis gave interviews and wrote a tell-all memoir about his role in the shooting. At sentencing, Tupac's sister, Sakiwa.
18: We lost something. Our whole generation lost something huge.
15: I'm Lisa Dwyer.
14: This is AP News. Return to the sea.
19: A group of turtles tread slowly across the brown sand, their bodies splashed by the crashing waves. Indonesian authorities are releasing 20 protected green sea turtles back into the ocean after they were found and seized from an empty boat, allegedly abandoned by wildlife smugglers who fled a police raid. A final check at a turtle conservation center in Serangan Island, carefully moving the turtles using blue cloths before transportation to the shoreline. Marine police officer Gusti Werawadi tells the AP, "We hope no one will dare to capture them, keep or trade these protected species anymore." He's been talking to local residents who suspect sea turtle smuggling activity in the area. Turtle species in Indonesia have been legally protected under conservation and fisheries laws since 1990. I'm Charles Tillotesma.
14: More stories at apnews.com. I'm Ben Thomas. Thanks for listening.
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2: ABC News, I'm Dave Packer. During surgery to remove a nodule today, Vatican says Pope Leo was found to have lung cancer, and doctors removed the lower lobe of his right lung. ABC News medical contributor Dr. Darian Sutton.
3: The reassuring news is that if this lobe was removed and it was found that there was no other signs of spread, this may be a curative procedure. But of course, we need to wait for the further formal pathology reports. That includes genetic testing, as well as making sure that what was removed was the complete mass and that there was nothing left.
2: The man killed while riding a roller coaster at Six Flags over Georgia has now been identified as 42-year-old Hassan Karim. Witnesses tell ABC News that one of the restraints unlatched. Similar rides at Six Flags parks have been temporarily closed. Elections offices in both Oklahoma and Louisiana today receiving unknown powder in the mail. An envelope in Oklahoma and a package in Louisiana. No one harmed in either place. No evidence that the incidents are connected. This is ABC News. The Justice Department says CVS has agreed to pay $315 million to resolve allegations that the company broke the law in filling opioid prescriptions. The only thing possibly standing between researchers and Amelia Earhart's plane might be meat-eating crabs.
4: This week, researchers from Purdue University have landed on the remote island of Nicomoraro, where Apple Maps first showed a grainy outline of what may be a plane covered in sediment, the nearest inhabited land 230 miles away. The island teeming with giant coconut crabs, which can grow up to 3 feet tall and weigh up to 10 pounds. Their pinchers so strong, the researchers have been forced to sleep on their boat. Amelia Earhart and her flight engineer Fred Noonan disappeared somewhere over the Pacific 89 years ago. Sherry Preston, ABC News.
2: Israel has returned 22 ancient Greek artifacts that were illegally removed, marking the first such repatriation between the countries. Dave Packer, ABC News.
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9: Hearing from all four again, you're listening to Network Indiana. I'm Jarrett Lewis. Lincoln Party Secretary of State candidate Greg Ballard believes the office should focus on regulating investments and enforcing securities laws, while the Attorney General's office handles broader consumer complaints. Ballard spoke at a debate hosted by the Rotary Club of Indianapolis.
30: I think we all agree that we need to make sure that the vulnerable populations are protected. No question about that. I do think that within the business community, I think outreach could be a little bit more than it has been in the past to make sure that they know that the Secretary of State's office is there for them.
9: Ballard joined Bo Bai, Max Engling, and Lori Schillings for the debate on election integrity and investment fraud ahead of the November 3rd election. A 59-year-old woman found dead in a southeast side home in Indianapolis this week. The Indianapolis Metropolitan Police Department is investigating the death of Ginger Stevens as a homicide after officers discovered her with trauma-related injuries. Anyone with information is urged to contact the IMPD Homicide Office or Crime Stoppers. A call for an injury accident leading police to a fight on Indy's northeast side. Here's Ryan Hedrick.
10: Investigators say there was no crash, but a man was found injured in a parking lot near East 38th and North Midhoffer Road. The man died at the hospital. Police say they tried to find the person or people that beat him up, but they left before cops got there. If you have any information, they say call Crime Stoppers or IMPD. Ryan Hedrick, Network, Indiana.
9: And 2 months after historic flooding hit Indiana, construction is complete on one family's home in one of the neighborhoods of Carmel. But other residents are still waiting for repairs to finish.
11: I know a lot of my neighbors are in campers and just kind of camping out in their front yard, and a lot of them are still in the, you know, the mitigation phase.
9: Alyssa Williams tells Fox 59 that even with help available, recovering from the flooding is taking some time. FEMA says it has approved more than 33,000 households for assistance, with more than $137 million paid out or set aside. The deadline to apply for FEMA assistance is October 25th. I'm Jarrett Lewis. 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
12: Stark County Council will hold a meeting on Monday, October 19th, where they will discuss the adoption of multiple different 2027 budgets.
13: I'm Becca Shepherd for Stark County Family Dentistry from the WKVI Information Center.
12: The meeting is scheduled to begin at 4:30 p.m. Central Time and will be held in the Annex 1 meeting room, located at 53 East Mound Street in Knox. Among other agenda items, council members will discuss the adoption of the county's 2027 budget, the North Judson St. Pierre School's 2027 budget, and airport and solid waste budgets for 2027 as well. Following those budget discussions, the council will hear from the Highway Department in regards to multiple topics, including a culvert quote, bids for salt, a blower for brush chopper, and a contract for timber bridge. After discussing the approval of the meeting minutes from September 18th and any other business that may come before the board, this meeting will be adjourned. The public is invited to attend this meeting. Stark County Parks and Recreation is seeking an artist to design and install an outdoor sculpture or artistic installation at Bass Lake Beach in 2027. The project is intended to bring a new piece of public art to the beach that complements the setting, welcomes visitors of all ages, and can withstand Indiana's changing weather conditions throughout the year. The selected artist will receive a $5,000 stipend paid in two installments and will be responsible for creating, transporting, and installing the artwork. The project will follow a February through August 2027 timeline, with the artist working alongside the project lead. Once completed, the installation will become part of the Stark County Public Arts Trail. This project is a collaboration between Stark County Parks and Recreation, the Stark County Convention and Visitors Commission, and the Stark County Community Foundation. Artists who are interested in applying must submit their applications by Friday, December 18th. Additional information and a link to the application can be found online at WKVI.com. Questions can be directed to publicart4stark, that's the number 4, at gmail.com. That email address can also be found online at WKVI. Stark County Youth Club is reminding residents to participate in a community survey that's aimed at identifying the needs of children and teenagers throughout the county. The survey seeks input from young people and community members about what local youth need the most. Anyone age 11 or older is encouraged to participate, including parents, grandparents, educators, employers, and other community members. The deadline to complete the survey is Saturday, November 7th. The survey is available online at tinyurl.com/starkyouth. That can also be found on wkvi.com. Anyone who would prefer a paper copy or who would like to complete the survey by phone can call the Stark County Youth Club's office at 574-772-1665. For additional information, contact Stark County Youth Club's Executive Director at 574-772-1665 or irenes@thescyc.org.
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14: From the Tri-County Weather Center, I'm Bill Banks on All News 1520 WKVI. 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Tonight, clear with a low around 70. Tomorrow, sunny and warm, high 88. Tomorrow night, rain showers and possibly a thunderstorm, low 64. Wednesday, cloudy skies, high 75. Thursday, rain and 70. I'm Bill Banks. 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
34: Pumpkins may be a symbol of fall, but across the Corn Belt, producing a successful crop takes months of planning and preparation. 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I'm Greg Allen, inviting you to join us for a Holiday Vacations Hawaiian Islands tour hosted by our own Eric Pfeiffer in March of 2027. 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According to Stephen Myers, Associate Professor of Horticulture Crops Weed Science at Purdue, preparations for next year's crop begin in the fall.
35: Next year's crop is kind of being planned for, and the fields are being prepared. A lot of them will grow on a terminated cover crop that's planted this time of year. And so it really is kind of a 365-day-a-year operation because field preparation begins now for next year's pumpkin crop.
34: The effort highlights how successful pumpkin production depends on year-round management, with decisions made long before the first pumpkins reach the market. I'm Greg Allen.
12: Turning now to funeral arrangements. 45-year-old Patricia Lynn Bryant Korzeniowski of Winnemac passed away October 11th. Cremation will take place at Frayne Crematory in Winnemac. Memorial contributions may be made to the family care of Richard Korzeniowski. Arrangements have been entrusted to Frayne Mortuary in Winnemac for 45-year-old Patricia Lynn Bryant Korzeniowski of Winnemac. 83-year-old George Raymond Vandera Sr. passed away October 11th. Visitation will be held from 11 a.m. to 2 p.m. Eastern Time Friday, October 16th at Frayne Mortuary in Winnemac, with funeral services to begin at 2 p.m. In lieu of flowers, memorial contributions can be made to Liberty Baptist Church in Rochester. Please add "in memory of George Vandera" in the memo line. All monies will go towards missions, and donation envelopes will be available at the funeral home. That's for 83-year-old George Raymond Vandera Sr. Remember, you can find complete obituary information online at WKVI.com.
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14: From the Tri-County Weather Center, I'm Bill Banks on All News 1520 WKVI. 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Tonight, clear with a low around 70. Tomorrow, sunny and warm, high 88. Tomorrow night, rain showers and possibly a thunderstorm, low 64. Wednesday, cloudy skies, high 75. Thursday, rain and 70. I'm Bill Banks. For your local forecast 24/7, visit WKVI.com.
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2: Network Indiana Sports, I'm Nathaniel Finch. The Indianapolis Colts at a crossroads through 5 weeks, 2-3 on the season, needing to get back on track quickly. Head coach Shane Steichen on the biggest need for improvement.
3: We got to do a great job going forward of taking the football away and then taking care of the football. I think that's the biggest thing. But I've been pleased with a lot of areas. We are moving the football offensively. Got to score touchdowns in the red zone. And then defensively, I see improvement, week in and week out.
2: The Colts defense has been up and down of late. And despite multiple players saying they have shown effort issues, defensive coordinator Lou Anarumo says that's not a team-wide issue.
4: We do not have a lack of effort on the team. When you lose, there's going to be some things that are highlighted. If I thought there was a problem with effort, I would address it immediately. When there was, the guys came out and identified it themselves. So we certainly take, I certainly take accountability. Starts with me always.
2: The Colts to host the winless Titans on Sunday. It's a huge matchup in Bloomington this weekend. The fifth-ranked Indiana Hoosiers to host number 4 Ohio State in a rematch of last year's Big Ten title game.
5: Oh, I'm glad we're playing at home. We really need our crowd to be loud and very involved. We got to give them reasons to be. It's just a football game, but I'm glad it's at home. It's two good teams, two really good teams, a great team we're playing. I'm not sure how good we are yet. Our crowds have been awesome. They need to be loud, real loud.
2: That's IU head coach Kurt Cignetti. Tonight, the Indiana Pacers wrap up preseason action in Oklahoma City, taking on the Thunder at 8 o'clock Eastern. At the same time, the American League Championship Series continues in Major League Baseball. The Cleveland Guardians in Tampa to take on the Rays after winning last night. Nathaniel Finch, Network Indiana.
1: Fox News, I'm Tom Rigotti. Pope Leo XIV has had surgery to remove part of his lung, Fox's Jessica Rosenthal reports.
6: The procedure was planned after doctors detected lung cancer. He was in the operating room for 3 hours at Rome's Gemelli Hospital, and surgery itself lasted 90 minutes. The Vatican statement says there were no complications. The Pope woke up and was returned to his room.
1: No official word on a treatment plan or prognosis. CVS Pharmacy settles a federal lawsuit over opioid prescriptions, agreeing to pay $300 million. Fox's Lisa Brady reports.
7: The company was accused of helping to fuel the nation's deadly opioid epidemic by unlawfully dispensing drugs that were not medically necessary, including large quantities of opioids based on prescriptions from so-called pill mills. The lawsuit also blames staffing levels and performance metrics for a rush to fill prescriptions without verifying legitimacy.
1: CVS says it strongly disagrees with the claims and does not admit wrongdoing. America's listening to Fox News.
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10: Hearing from all four again. You're listening to Network Indiana. I'm Jarrett Lewis. Lincoln Party Secretary of State candidate Greg Ballard believes the office should focus on regulating investments and enforcing securities laws, while the Attorney General's office handles broader consumer complaints. Ballard spoke at a debate hosted by the Rotary Club of Indianapolis.
11: I think we all agree that we need to make sure that the vulnerable populations are protected. No question about that. I do think that within the business community, I think outreach could be a little bit more than it has been in the past to make sure that they know that the Secretary of State's office is there for them.
10: Ballard joined Bo Bye, Max Engling, and Lori Schillings for the debate on election integrity and investment fraud ahead of the November 3rd election. A 59-year-old woman found dead in a southeast side home in Indianapolis this week. The Indianapolis Metropolitan Police Department is investigating the death of Ginger Stevens as a homicide after officers discovered her with trauma-related injuries. Anyone with information is urged to contact the IMPD Homicide Office or Crime Stoppers. A call for an injury accident leading police to a fight on Indy's northeast side. Here's Ryan Hedrick.
13: Investigators say there was no crash, but a man was found injured in a parking lot near East 38th and North Midhoffer Road. The man died at the hospital. Police say they tried to find the person or people that beat him up, but they left before cops got there. If you have any information, they say call Crime Stoppers or IMPD. Ryan Hedrick, Network, Indiana.
10: And 2 months after historic flooding hit Indiana, construction is complete on one family's home in one of the neighborhoods of Carmel. But other residents are still waiting for repairs to finish.
21: I know a lot of my neighbors are in campers and just kind of camping out in their front yard, and a lot of them are still in the, you know, the mitigation phase.
10: Alyssa Williams tells Fox 59 that even with help available, recovering from the flooding is taking some time. FEMA says it has approved more than 33,000 households for assistance, with more than $137 million paid out or set aside. The deadline to apply for FEMA assistance is October 25th. I'm Jarrett Lewis. 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
22: I'm Rusty Nixon, Giant FM News. Marshall County Council met on Monday night, and once again, the debate over the use of flock cameras was center stage. Center discussion on this agenda was a proposed resolution stating that funds were not appropriated or otherwise available for continuing the contract for the devices. Marshall County Prosecutor Nelson Chipman, whose office signed the current contract with Flock, gave the council several exhibits, including case law in the state of Indiana, about the proper use of those cameras, and told the council the statute at the heart of the resolution was an attempt to make the debate about money.
25: The proposed resolution is attempting to make this subject about money. This is not about money. It has never been about money. Everyone in this room knows it's not about money.
22: The funds for paying for the cameras come from a discretionary fund, the Pretrial Diversion Fund, which is available to prosecutors. It's collected from offenders and not direct tax dollars. Chipman contended that the council was interfering with the execution of a legal contract.
25: First, the immediate impact of this proposed resolution is to commit intentional, torturous contract interference. You are interfering with a contract of which none of you are a party, individually or collectively or in some representative capacity or agency capacity. There is no getting around that.
22: Legal counsel for the council, Maurice LeBin, disagreed.
0: The case law and the statutes are clear. This is not about private parties making private agreements. This is about a government body making an agreement, because that one check per year needs to be cut from the county. This is public money that must be appropriated by the county council. Otherwise, it can't be paid.
22: Several citizens spoke during the public hearing, most stating agreement with the council on passing the resolution. During council discussion, Councilman Will Patterson questioned the validity of the current contract.
12: Essentially, we have the initial contract that went through the commissioners was valid, but this one could be seen as not valid because they never went through the commissioners' process as well. And we didn't necessarily know about all these contracts, the commissioners either, I'm guessing.
22: Councilman Greg Compton felt that doing away with the cameras might be a step too far.
14: In the public session that we had and in the commissioner's meeting, prosecutor, the former prosecutor, myself, and a plethora of other people came up and said, yes, we do need guardrails, and yes, we do need audits, and we could easily implement those so easily. And they were just completely ignored. We've only discussed doing away with the flock cameras altogether.
22: Compton and Councilman Jim Masterson were the only no votes in a 5-2 result on that resolution that cancels the agreement with Flock on December 31st, 2026. The Plymouth Common Council voted 6-1 on Monday evening to table a proposed ordinance that would restrict city residents from parking cars, trailers, and other vehicles on the lawn at their homes, with Mayor Robert Lissenberger calling for a more thorough approach to that issue. Lissenberger read a statement at the meeting saying he was not aware the parking ordinance was going to be added to the council's agenda at their last meeting. He said City Attorney Jeff Huyen did not help write the ordinance and advised that further work was needed before it was presented to the city council. The mayor said the proposal contains problems and gaps and believes the issue deserves a more thorough approach. Proposed ordinance would only permit parking on an improved area made of gravel, stone, asphalt, or concrete, or on a driveway approved by the city. Violators could face a $50 fine. Property owner could also face a $50 fine per each vehicle parked in violation. Two citizens spoke at the meeting, including John Carlton, who said that tabling the ordinance leaves residents uncertain about when it'll receive action. Carlton said he didn't want to attend a city meeting every 2 weeks to track the issue. Lissenberger said he would like to form a committee to study how the ordinance could affect residents and how it should be worded. Council plans to put the lawn parking issue on the agenda for its first meeting in January of 2027 for discussion, with the hope the committee will have details to share. I'm Rusty Dixon, Giant FM News.
19: 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Tonight, clear with a low around 70. Tomorrow, sunny and warm, high 88. Tomorrow night, rain showers and possibly a thunderstorm, low 64. Wednesday, cloudy skies, high 75. Thursday, rain and 70. I'm Bill Banks. 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
20: 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A big Texas hats off to you, Gary. 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Congratulations, Gary, on a job well done.
23: Pumpkins may be a symbol of fall, but across the Corn Belt, producing a successful crop takes months of planning and preparation. This is Hoosier Ag Today. I'm Greg Allen, inviting you to join us for a holiday vacations Hawaiian Islands tour hosted by our own Eric Pfeiffer in March of 2027. For more information, visit holidayvacations.com, keyword Ag Today. According to Stephen Myers, Associate Professor of Horticulture Crops Weed Science at Purdue, preparations for next year's crop begin in the fall.
26: Next year's crop is kind of being planned for, and the fields are being prepared. A lot of them will grow on a terminated cover crop that's planted this time of year. And so it really is kind of a 365-day-a-year operation because field preparation begins now for next year's pumpkin crop.
23: The effort highlights how successful pumpkin production depends on year-round management, with decisions made long before the first pumpkins reach the market. I'm Greg Allen.
22: Turning now to funeral arrangements. Gene L. Riddle, 99, passed away on Friday, October 9th at Miller's Merry Manor in Plymouth. Born March 23rd, 1927, Gene was the daughter of Elmer and Frances King Poor. Blind date led Jean to the love of her life, Roland O. Riddle, who preceded her in death. Visitation will be held Friday, October 16th, 2026, from 5 to 7 p.m. at Johnson Danielson Funeral Home, 1100 North Michigan Street in Plymouth. Funeral services will be held Saturday, October 17th at 9:30 a.m. with doors opening at 9. Burial will follow at Oak Hill Cemetery in Plymouth. In lieu of flowers, memorial contributions may be made to the Inwood United Methodist Church, 11211 Hawthorne Road in Plymouth. The American Heart Association, P.O. 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Or Alzheimer's Association, 225 North Michigan Avenue, floor 17, Chicago, Illinois. Condolences may be shared at www.johnson-danielson.com.
1: From the Tri-County Weather Center, I'm Bill Banks on All News 1520 WKVI. 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Tonight, clear with a low around 70. Tomorrow, sunny and warm, high 88. Tomorrow night, rain showers and possibly a thunderstorm, low 64. Wednesday, cloudy skies, high 75. Thursday, rain and 70. I'm Bill Banks. 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
2: I'm Rusty Nixon, Giant FM Sports. Couple of coaches at different levels of the game know they've got a huge task ahead of them this weekend. Notre Dame will have their toughest test of the year against number 8 BYU in Provo. Head coach Marcus Freeman talks about that matchup.
3: Great opponent, great opportunity. You know, 5-0, and I think 28-4 over the last 32 games, and speaks volumes about this program, and there's a lot of consistency amongst their coaching staff.
2: Notre Dame historically 7-2 all time against BYU. And locally, Culver head coach Austin Faust wants to keep the ball rolling in the positive direction. His team got a big win last week. He faces winless South Central, but knows that doesn't tell the whole story.
4: You know, believe it or not, they're even younger than us, which is hard to do. but there's a lot of freshmen on the roster that are playing and making plays for them. You know, about 2 years ago, we went to South Central where we thought we were the better team and led most of the way, but just kind of let them keep hanging around, and then ended up losing it in the fourth quarter.
2: You can hear the rest of that interview Thursday night on Thursday Night Lights. We start at 7. We go around the county. We talk to all the area coaches about their matchups this Friday. Get a little bit of a scouting report. Once again, starts at 7. Thursday Night Lights right here. Then on Friday, our triple header. It's going to be Plymouth ending their season in a traditional battle. Plymouth Concord, what more could you want on the final night of the season? How about Kenny Kramer and Ryan Lockhart with the call on that one? Starts at 6:30, their pregame, 7 o'clock on the kickoff. And on WKBI, game of the year, pioneer in North Judson. How did Mitch Colombi get that lucky? Just tune in at 7 o'clock for his pregame, 8 o'clock. Pioneer takes on North Judson, both unbeaten, both real good shots to go all the way this year. On Max 98.3, join myself and Joe McKee. We go see the CMA Eagles play again. They're going to take on the John Glenn Falcons. We've seen them too. Going to be a matchup of a couple of defenses that love to hit. And we'll have that one for you starting at 6:30 with our pregame, 7 o'clock, CMA versus Glenn on Max 98.3. That's sports here on Giant FM. I'm Rusty Nixon.
5: ABC News, I'm Dave Packer. During surgery to remove a nodule today, the Vatican says Pope Leo was found to have lung cancer, and doctors removed the lower lobe of his right lung. ABC News medical contributor Dr. Darian Sutton.
6: The reassuring news is that if this lobe was removed and it was found that there was no other signs of spread, this may be a curative procedure. But of course, we need to wait for the further formal pathology reports. That includes genetic testing, as well as making sure that what was removed was the complete mass and that there was nothing left.
5: The man killed while riding a roller coaster at Six Flags over Georgia has now been identified as 42-year-old Hassan Kareem. Witnesses tell ABC News that one of the restraints unlatched. Similar rides at Six Flags parks have been temporarily closed. Elections offices in both Oklahoma and Louisiana today receiving unknown powder in the mail. An envelope in Oklahoma and a package in Louisiana. No one harmed in either place. No evidence that the incidents are connected. This is ABC News. The Justice Department says CVS has agreed to pay $315 million to resolve allegations that the company broke the law in filling opioid prescriptions. The only thing possibly standing between researchers and Amelia Earhart's plane might be meat-eating crabs.
7: This week, researchers from Purdue University have landed on the remote island of Nicomoraro, where Apple Maps first showed a grainy outline of what may be a plane covered in sediment, the nearest inhabited land 230 miles away. The island teeming with giant coconut crabs, which can grow up to 3 feet tall and weigh up to 10 pounds. Their pinchers so strong, the researchers have been forced to sleep on their boat. Amelia Earhart and her flight engineer Fred Noonan disappeared somewhere over the Pacific 89 years ago. Sherry Preston, ABC News.
5: Israel has returned 22 ancient Greek artifacts that were illegally removed, marking the first such repatriation between the countries. Dave Packer, ABC News.
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4: Hearing from all four again. You're listening to Network Indiana. I'm Jarrett Lewis. Lincoln Party Secretary of State candidate Greg Ballard believes the office should focus on regulating investments and enforcing securities laws, while the Attorney General's office handles broader consumer complaints. Ballard spoke at a debate hosted by the Rotary Club of Indianapolis.
5: I think we all agree that we need to make sure that the vulnerable populations are protected. No question about that. I do think that within the business community, I think outreach could be a little bit more than it has been in the past to make sure that they know that the Secretary of State's office is there for them.
4: Ballard joined Bo Bai, Max Engling, and Lori Schillings for the debate on election integrity and investment fraud ahead of the November 3rd election. A 59-year-old woman found dead in a southeast side home in Indianapolis this week. The Indianapolis Metropolitan Police Department is investigating the death of Ginger Stevens as a homicide after officers discovered her with trauma-related injuries. Anyone with information is urged to contact the IMPD Homicide Office or Crime Stoppers. A call for an injury accident leading police to a fight on Indy's northeast side. Here's Ryan Hedrick.
6: Investigators say there was no crash, but a man was found injured in a parking lot near East 38th and North Midhoffer Road. The man died at the hospital. Police say they tried to find the person or people that beat him up, but they left before cops got there. If you have any information, they say call Crime Stoppers or IMPD. Ryan Hedrick, Network, Indiana.
4: And 2 months after historic flooding hit Indiana, construction is complete on one family's home in one of the neighborhoods of Carmel. But other residents are still waiting for repairs to finish.
7: I know a lot of my neighbors are in campers and just kind of camping out in their front yard, and a lot of them are still in the mitigation phase.
4: Melissa Williams tells Fox 59 that even with help available, recovering from the flooding is taking some time. FEMA says it has approved more than 33,000 households for assistance, with more than $137 million paid out or set aside. The deadline to apply for FEMA assistance is October 25th. I'm Jarrett Lewis. You're listening to Network Indiana.
8: Stark County Council will hold a meeting on Monday, October 19th, where they will discuss the adoption of multiple different 2027 budgets.
9: I'm Becca Shepherd for Stark County Family Dentistry from the WKVI Information Center.
8: The meeting is scheduled to begin at 4:30 p.m. Central Time and will be held in the Annex 1 meeting room, located at 53 East Mound Street in Knox. Among other agenda items, council members will discuss the adoption of the county's 2027 budget, the North Judson St. Pierre School's 2027 budget, and airport and solid waste budgets for 2027 as well. Following those budget discussions, the council will hear from the Highway Department in regards to multiple topics, including a culvert quote, bids for salt, a blower for brush chopper, and a contract for timber bridge. After discussing the approval of the meeting minutes from September 18th and any other business that may come before the board, this meeting will be adjourned. The public is invited to attend this meeting. Stark County Parks and Recreation is seeking an artist to design and install an outdoor sculpture or artistic installation at Bass Lake Beach in 2027. The project is intended to bring a new piece of public art to the beach that complements the setting, welcomes visitors of all ages, and can withstand Indiana's changing weather conditions throughout the year. The selected artist will receive a $5,000 stipend paid in two installments and will be responsible for creating, transporting, and installing the artwork. The project will follow a February through August 2027 timeline, with the artist working alongside the project lead. Once completed, the installation will become part of the Stark County Public Arts Trail. This project is a collaboration between Stark County Parks and Recreation, the Stark County Convention and Visitors Commission, and the Stark County Community Foundation. Artists who are interested in applying must submit their applications by Friday, December 18th. Additional information and a link to the application can be found online at WKVI.com. Questions can be directed to publicart4stark, that's the number 4@gmail.com. That email address can also be found online at WKVI. Stark County Youth Club is reminding residents to participate in a community survey that's aimed at identifying the needs of children and teenagers throughout the county. The survey seeks input from young people and community members about what local youth need the most. Anyone age 11 or older is encouraged to participate, including parents, grandparents, educators, employers, and other community members. The deadline to complete the survey is Saturday, November 7th. The survey is available online at tinyurl.com/starkyouth. That can also be found on wkvi.com. Anyone who would prefer a paper copy or who would like to complete the survey by phone can call the Stark County Youth Club's office at 574-772-1665. For additional information, contact Stark County Youth Club's Executive Director at 574-772-1665 or IreneS@thescyc.org.
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2: From the Tri-County Weather Center, I'm Bill Banks on All News 1520 WKVI. 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Tonight, clear with a low around 70. Tomorrow, sunny and warm, high 88. Tomorrow night, rain showers and possibly a thunderstorm, low 64. Wednesday, cloudy skies, high 75. Thursday, rain and 70. I'm Bill Banks. For your local forecast 24/7, visit WKVI.com.
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17: 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The odds of him going on to fascinate millions with his talent? 1 in 260,000. 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
20: 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According to Stephen Myers, Associate Professor of Horticulture Crops Weed Science at Purdue, preparations for next year's crop begin in the fall.
21: Next year's crop is kind of being planned for, and the fields are being prepared. A lot of them will grow on a terminated cover crop that's planted this time of year. And so it really is kind of a 365-day-a-year operation because field preparation begins now for next year's pumpkin crop.
20: The effort highlights how successful pumpkin production depends on year-round management, with decisions made long before the first pumpkins reach the market. I'm Greg Allen.
8: Turning now to funeral arrangements. 45-year-old Patricia Lynn Bryant Korzeniowski of Winnemac passed away October 11th. Cremation will take place at Frayne Crematory in Winnemac. Memorial contributions may be made to the family care of Richard Korzeniowski. Arrangements have been entrusted to Frayne Mortuary in Winnemac for 45-year-old Patricia Lynn Bryant Korzeniowski of Winnemac. 83-year-old George Raymond Vandera Sr. passed away October 11th. Visitation will be held from 11 a.m. to 2 p.m. Eastern Time Friday, October 16th at Frayne Mortuary in Winnemac, with funeral services to begin at 2 p.m. In lieu of flowers, memorial contributions can be made to Liberty Baptist Church in Rochester. Please add "in memory of George Vandera" in the memo line. All monies will go towards missions, and donation envelopes will be available at the funeral home. That's for 83-year-old George Raymond Vandera Sr. Remember, you can find complete obituary information online at WKVI.com.
2: From the Tri-County Weather Center, I'm Bill Banks on All News 1520 WKVI. 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Tonight, clear with a low around 70. Tomorrow, sunny and warm, high 88. Tomorrow night, rain showers and possibly a thunderstorm, low 64. Wednesday, cloudy skies, high 75. Thursday, rain and 70. I'm Bill Banks. For your local forecast 24/7, visit WKVI.com.
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25: Sectional draw for all six of our area high school football teams came out over the weekend this past Sunday. Five of our six area teams here on WKVI are in the same sectional. It's the Class 1A Sectional 41. We see the West Central Trojans taking on the Culver Cavs at Culver. The Winnemac Warriors are on the road at South Central to take on the Satellites in Round 1. And then the North Judson Sampere Blue Jays, they travel to Triton to take on the Trojans. That's Round 1 for our Class 1A. Five of our area teams here on WKVI. Our 2A school, the Knox Redskins, they are hosting Whiting in Round 1, and that's where we will be here on WKVI as the Knox Redskins host Whiting. Hard to believe we are already here, but 1 week to go in the regular season. It's this coming week, Week 9, as the North Judson Sampere Blue Jays travel to Pioneer to take on the Panthers. As that's your sports check, I'm Mitch Columbi. 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
26: AP News, I'm Ben Thomas. In Ukraine.
3: Ukraine's capital. Firefighters tried to douse flames Tuesday night as they worked to rescue residents of an apartment building struck in another ballistic missile attack. U.S. intelligence can spot such launches and provide an early warning. President Volodymyr Zelensky says none was received this time, nor an earlier strike. President Trump was asked whether the U.S. has stopped sharing intelligence with Ukraine.
4: No, we haven't. We helped them. But we're really helping them get to a final answer. We want the war ended.
3: Meanwhile, Saga Magani reports President Trump's deal for Russian diesel has been drawing bipartisan criticism.
5: A dozen senators, six from each party, have sent the president a letter saying letting Moscow's diesel into global markets will have little impact on high fuel prices, while the revenue from the exports will help Russia fund the Ukraine war. The deal also violates U.S. law, since Congress voted 4 years ago to ban Russian energy imports.
6: This is not the time to lower the sanction regime, but to strengthen it.
5: Germany's top diplomat was among those bashing the deal, but the president's defending it.
4: That's a diesel deal not for us. That's being released into the world.
5: And it got a positive response from the Kremlin spokesman. Says the agreement meets American, Russian, and global needs. Sagar Magani, Washington.
3: Drones struck two ships in the Black Sea off Bulgaria Tuesday, sinking one. The prime minister is seeking NATO and EU help to identify who was responsible. The Treasury Department hit Bank of America with a $1.2 billion fine for allegedly violating money laundering and sanctions laws. The Vatican says Pope Leo has lung cancer, but oncologists suggest his prognosis is good since it was removed early. And Dwayne Keefe D. Davis sentenced to 40 years to life for the murder of rapper Tupac Shakur. This is AP News. Tiny T-Rex for sale.
7: The Nano Tyrannus is a distinct species of dinosaur once thought to be a juvenile T-Rex. There are only three skeletons known to science, and one is up for auction this month, says Sotheby's Cassandra Hatton.
9: Something like this that is both really attractive. You know, it's a theropod. It's got teeth. It looks scary, right? That always draws a certain type of buyer, but the fact that it is also scientifically important.
7: Standing at 6.5 feet tall, stretching nearly 20 feet long, it's estimated at $6 to $9 million.
9: I don't think that there have been any kind of trends in wealth or in the stock market that make a difference. You know, the person who's buying dinosaurs now was obsessed with dinosaurs when they were 3 years old.
7: The Nano Tyrannus is named Jody after the woman whose ranch it was discovered on in Montana. Julie Walker, New York.
3: The latest at APnews.com. I'm Ben Thomas. 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
16: ABC News, I'm Dave Packer. Pope Leo says the Vatican, Pope Leo has been diagnosed, says the Vatican, with lung cancer. Surgeons today removed the lower lobe of the Pope's right lung.
17: The Vatican saying the Pope was in the operating room for 3 hours, with the surgery itself lasting 90 minutes, adding the surgery was successful and there were no complications.
18: Given the advancements in the treatment of lung cancer, medical experts say patients can have great outcomes if doctors caught the cancer early and removed it all during the procedure.
16: ABC's Tom Sophie Burridge. An investigation underway at Six Flags over Georgia after Monday's deadly roller coaster accident. A rider was flung from his seat when a restraint on the Goliath roller coaster unlatched. Violent protests in Paris. French students taking to the streets for another day of demonstrations over poor high school and university conditions. Florida Governor Ron DeSantis says power has been restored to 95% of all customers in the area impacted by Hurricane Isaias. This is ABC News. Health officials are reporting an increased interest in measles, mumps, rubella vaccine as cases of the measles rise past 4,000 nationwide. AI-related layoffs hitting a grocery chain.
19: Kroger has announced 3,000 people are going to be let go over the course of the next 3 years. CEO Greg Foran says the grocery store company must adapt and take advantage of technology. Last month, he released a new AI strategy for Kroger, which included a plan to have AI agents handle planning, shopping, and purchasing decisions for customers. Kroger is coming off a failed merger with Albertsons, which was at the center of antitrust lawsuits from the SEC and the states of Colorado and Washington. Mike Dubusky, ABC News.
16: The truth is out there. Hulu says Ryan Coogler's series reboot of The X-Files has been picked up. They say it follows two highly decorated FBI agents who are assigned to a long-shuttered division devoted to cases involving unexplained phenomena. Dave Packer, ABC News.
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2: I'm Jarrett Lewis. Lincoln Party Secretary of State candidate Greg Ballard believes the office should focus on regulating investments and enforcing securities laws, while the Attorney General's office handles broader consumer complaints. Ballard spoke at a debate hosted by the Rotary Club of Indianapolis.
4: I think we all agree that we need to make sure that the vulnerable populations are protected. No question about that. I do think that within the business community, I think outreach could be a little bit more than it has been in the past to make sure that they know that the Secretary of State's office is there for them.
2: Ballard joined Bo Bye, Max Engling, and Lori Schillings for the debate on election integrity and investment fraud ahead of the November 3rd election. A 59-year-old woman found dead in a southeast side home in Indianapolis this week. The Indianapolis Metropolitan Police Department is investigating the death of Ginger Stevens as a homicide after officers discovered her with trauma-related injuries. Anyone with information is urged to contact the IMPD Homicide Office or Crime Stoppers. A call for an injury accident leading police to a fight on Indy's northeast side. Here's Ryan Hedrick.
6: Investigators say there was no crash, but a man was found injured in a parking lot near East 38th and North Midhoffer Road. The man died at the hospital. Police say they tried to find the person or people that beat him up, but they left before cops got there. If you have any information, they say call Crime Stoppers or IMPD. Ryan Hedrick, Network, Indiana.
2: And 2 months after historic flooding hit Indiana, construction is complete on one family's home in one of the neighborhoods of Carmel. But other residents are still waiting for repairs to finish.
10: I know a lot of my neighbors are in campers and just kind of camping out in their front yard, and a lot of them are still in the, you know, the mitigation phase.
2: Alyssa Williams tells Fox 59 that even with help available, recovering from the flooding is taking some time. FEMA says it has approved more than 33,000 households for assistance, with more than $137 million paid out or set aside. The deadline to apply for FEMA assistance is October 25th. I'm Jarrett Lewis. 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
11: Stark County Council will hold a meeting on Monday, October 19th, where they will discuss the adoption of multiple different 2027 budgets.
12: I'm Becca Shepherd for Stark County Family Dentistry from the WKVI Information Center.
11: The meeting is scheduled to begin at 4:30 p.m. Central Time and will be held in the Annex 1 meeting room, located at 53 East Mound Street in Knox. Among other agenda items, council members will discuss the adoption of the county's 2027 budget, the North Judson St. Pierre School's 2027 budget, and airport and solid waste budgets for 2027 as well. Following those budget discussions, the council will hear from the Highway Department in regards to multiple topics, including a culvert quote, bids for salt, a blower for brush chopper, and a contract for timber bridge. After discussing the approval of the meeting minutes from September 18th and any other business that may come before the board, this meeting will be adjourned. The public is invited to attend this meeting. Stark County Parks and Recreation is seeking an artist to design and install an outdoor sculpture or artistic installation at Bass Lake Beach in 2027. The project is intended to bring a new piece of public art to the beach that complements the setting, welcomes visitors of all ages, and can withstand Indiana's changing weather conditions throughout the year. The selected artist will receive a $5,000 stipend paid in two installments and will be responsible for creating, transporting, and installing the artwork. The project will follow a February through August 2027 timeline, with the artist working alongside the project lead. Once completed, the installation will become part of the Stark County Public Arts Trail. This project is a collaboration between Stark County Parks and Recreation, the Stark County Convention and Visitors Commission, and the Stark County Community Foundation. Artists who are interested in applying must submit their applications by Friday, December 18th. Additional information and a link to the application can be found online at WKVI.com. Questions can be directed to publicart4stark, that's the number 4, at gmail.com. That email address can also be found online at WKVI. Stark County Youth Club is reminding residents to participate in a community survey that's aimed at identifying the needs of children and teenagers throughout the county. The survey seeks input from young people and community members about what local youth need the most. Anyone age 11 or older is encouraged to participate, including parents, grandparents, educators, employers, and other community members. The deadline to complete the survey is Saturday, November 7th. The survey is available online at tinyurl.com/starkyouth. That can also be found on WKVI.com. Anyone who would prefer a paper copy or who would like to complete the survey by phone can call the Stark County Youth Club's office at 574-772-1665. For additional information, contact Stark County Youth Club's Executive Director at 574-772-1665 or IreneS@thescyc.org.
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3: From the Tri-County Weather Center, I'm Bill Banks on All News 1520 WKVI. 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Tonight, clear with a low around 70. Tomorrow, sunny and warm, high 88. Tomorrow night, rain showers and possibly a thunderstorm, low 64. Wednesday, cloudy skies, high 75. Thursday, rain and 70. I'm Bill Banks. For your local forecast 24/7, visit WKVI.com.
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0: 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I'm Greg Allen, inviting you to join us for a holiday vacations Hawaiian Islands tour hosted by our own Eric Pfeiffer in March of 2027. 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According to Stephen Myers, Associate Professor of Horticulture Crops Weed Science at Purdue, preparations for next year's crop begin in the fall.
1: Next year's crop is kind of being planned for, and the fields are being prepared. Well, a lot of them will grow on a terminated cover crop that's planted this time of year. And so it really is kind of a 365-day-a-year operation because field preparation begins now for next year's pumpkin crop.
0: The effort highlights how successful pumpkin production depends on year-round management, with decisions made long before the first pumpkins reach the market. I'm Greg Allen.
2: Turning now to funeral arrangements. 45-year-old Patricia Lynn Bryant Korzeniowski of Winnemac passed away October 11th. Cremation will take place at Frayne Crematory in Winnemac. Memorial contributions may be made to the family care of Richard Korzeniowski. Arrangements have been entrusted to Frayne Mortuary in Winnemac for 45-year-old Patricia Lynn Bryant Korzeniowski of Winnemac. 83-year-old George Raymond Vandera Sr. passed away October 11th. Visitation will be held from 11 a.m. to 2 p.m. Eastern Time Friday, October 16th at Frayne Mortuary in Winnemac, with funeral services to begin at 2 p.m. In lieu of flowers, memorial contributions can be made to Liberty Baptist Church in Rochester. Please add "in memory of George Vandera" in the memo line. All monies will go towards missions, and donation envelopes will be available at the funeral home. That's for 83-year-old George Raymond Vandera Sr. Remember, you can find complete obituary information online at WKVI.com.
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3: From the Tri-County Weather Center, I'm Bill Banks on All News 1520 WKVI. 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Tonight, clear with a low around 70. Tomorrow, sunny and warm, high 88. Tomorrow night, rain showers and possibly a thunderstorm, low 64. Wednesday, cloudy skies, high 75. Thursday, rain and 70. I'm Bill Banks. For your local forecast 24/7, visit WKVI.com.
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4: Network Indiana Sports, I'm Nathaniel Finch. The Indianapolis Colts at a crossroads through 5 weeks, 2-3 on the season, needing to get back on track quickly. Head coach Shane Steichen on the biggest need for improvement.
6: We got to do a great job going forward of taking the football away and then taking care of the football. I think that's the biggest thing. But I've been pleased with a lot of areas. We are moving the football offensively. Got to score touchdowns in the red zone. And then defensively, I see improvement, week in and week out.
4: The Colts' defense has been up and down of late. And despite multiple players saying they have shown effort issues, defensive coordinator Lou Anarumo says that's not a team-wide issue.
8: We do not have a lack of effort on the team. When you lose, there's going to be some things that are highlighted. If I thought there was a problem with effort, I would address it immediately. When there was, the guys came out and identified it themselves. So we certainly take accountability. Starts with me always.
4: The Colts to host the winless Titans on Sunday. It's a huge matchup in Bloomington this weekend. The fifth-ranked Indiana Hoosiers to host number 4 Ohio State in a rematch of last year's Big Ten title game.
10: Oh, I'm glad we're playing at home. We really need our crowd to be loud and very involved. We got to give them reasons to be. It's just a football game, but I'm glad it's at home. It's two good teams, two really good teams, a great team we're playing. I'm not sure how good we are yet. Our crowds have been awesome. They need to be loud, real loud.
4: That's IU head coach Kurt Cignetti. Tonight, the Indiana Pacers wrap up preseason action in Oklahoma City, taking on the Thunder at 8 o'clock Eastern. At the same time, the American League Championship Series continues in Major League Baseball. The Cleveland Guardians in Tampa to take on the Rays after winning last night. Nathaniel Finch, Network Indiana.
11: Fox News, I'm Tom Rigotti. Pope Leo XIV has had surgery to remove part of his lung, Fox's Jessica Rosenthal reports.
12: The procedure was planned after doctors detected lung cancer. He was in the operating room for 3 hours at Rome's Gemelli Hospital, and surgery itself lasted 90 minutes. The Vatican statement says there were no complications. The Pope woke up and was returned to his room.
11: No official word on a treatment plan or prognosis. CVS Pharmacy settles a federal lawsuit over opioid prescriptions, agreeing to pay $300 million. Fox's Lisa Brady reports.
14: The company was accused of helping to fuel the nation's deadly opioid epidemic by unlawfully dispensing drugs that were not medically necessary, including large quantities of opioids based on prescriptions from so-called pill mills. The lawsuit also blames staffing levels and performance metrics for a rush to fill prescriptions without verifying legitimacy.
11: CVS says it strongly disagrees with the claims and does not admit wrongdoing. America's listening to Fox News.
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18: Hearing from all four again. You're listening to Network Indiana. I'm Jarrett Lewis. Lincoln Party Secretary of State candidate Greg Ballard believes the office should focus on regulating investments and enforcing securities laws, while the Attorney General's office handles broader consumer complaints. Ballard spoke at a debate hosted by the Rotary Club of Indianapolis.
19: I think we all agree that we need to make sure that the vulnerable populations are protected. No question about that. I do think that within the business community, I think outreach could be a little bit more than it has been in the past to make sure that they know that the Secretary of State's office is there for them.
18: Ballard joined Bo Bye, Max Engling, and Lori Schillings for the debate on election integrity and investment fraud ahead of the November 3rd election. A 59-year-old woman found dead in a southeast side home in Indianapolis this week. The Indianapolis Metropolitan Police Department is investigating the death of Ginger Stevens as a homicide after officers discovered her with trauma-related injuries. Anyone with information is urged to contact the IMPD Homicide Office or Crime Stoppers. A call for an injury accident leading police to a fight on Indy's northeast side. Here's Ryan Hedrick.
20: Investigators say there was no crash, but a man was found injured in a parking lot near East 38th and North Midhoffer Road. The man died at the hospital. Police say they tried to find the person or people that beat him up, but they left before cops got there. If you have any information, they say call Crime Stoppers or IMPD. Ryan Hedrick, Network, Indiana.
18: And 2 months after historic flooding hit Indiana, construction is complete on one family's home in one of the neighborhoods of Carmel. But other residents are still waiting for repairs to finish.
21: I know a lot of my neighbors are in campers and just kind of camping out in their front yard, and a lot of them are still in the mitigation phase.
18: Melissa Williams tells Fox 59 that even with help available, recovering from the flooding is taking some time. FEMA says it has approved more than 33,000 households for assistance, with more than $137 million paid out or set aside. The deadline to apply for FEMA assistance is October 25th. I'm Jarrett Lewis. 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
24: I'm Rusty Nixon, Giant FM News. Marshall County Council met on Monday night, and once again, the debate over the use of flock cameras was center stage. Center discussion on this agenda was a proposed resolution stating that funds were not appropriated or otherwise available for continuing the contract for the devices. Marshall County Prosecutor Nelson Chipman, whose office signed the current contract with Flock, gave the council several exhibits, including case law in the state of Indiana, about the proper use of those cameras and told the council the statute at the heart of the resolution was an attempt to make the debate about money.
0: The proposed resolution is attempting to make this subject about money. This is not about money. It has never been about money. And everyone in this room knows it's not about money.
24: The funds for paying for the cameras come from a discretionary fund, the pretrial diversion fund, which is available to prosecutors. It's collected from offenders and not direct tax dollars. Chipman contended that the council was interfering with the execution of a legal contract.
0: First, the immediate impact of this proposed resolution is to commit intentional, torturous contract interference. You are interfering with a contract of which none of you are a party, individually or collectively or in some representative capacity or agency capacity. There is no getting around that.
24: Legal counsel for the council, Maurice LeBin, disagreed.
1: The case law and the statutes are clear. This is not about private parties making private agreements. This is about a government body making an agreement, because that one check per year needs to be cut from the county. This is public money that must be appropriated by the county council. Otherwise, it can't be paid.
24: Several citizens spoke during the public hearing, most stating agreement with the council on passing the resolution. During council discussion, Councilman Will Patterson questioned the validity of the current contract.
2: Essentially, we have the initial contract that went through the commissioners was valid, but this one could be seen as not valid because they never went through the commissioners process as well. And we didn't necessarily know about all these contracts, the commissioners either, I'm guessing.
24: Councilman Greg Compton felt that doing away with the cameras might be a step too far.
3: In the public session that we had and in the commissioner's meeting, prosecutor, the former prosecutor, myself, and a plethora of other people came up and said, yes, we do need guardrails, and yes, we do need audits, and we could easily implement those so easily. And they were just completely ignored. We've only discussed doing away with the flock cameras altogether.
24: Compton and Councilman Jim Masterson were the only no votes in a 5-2 result on that resolution that cancels the agreement with flock on December 31st, 2026. The Plymouth Common Council voted 6-1 on Monday evening to table a proposed ordinance that would restrict city residents from parking cars, trailers, and other vehicles on the lawn at their homes, with Mayor Robert Lissenberger calling for a more thorough approach to that issue. Lissenberger read a statement at the meeting saying he was not aware the parking ordinance was going to be added to the council's agenda at their last meeting. He said City Attorney Jeff Huyen did not help write the ordinance and advised that further work was needed before it was presented to the city council. The mayor said the proposal contains problems and gaps and believes the issue deserves a more thorough approach. Proposed ordinance would only permit parking on an improved area made of gravel, stone, asphalt, or concrete, or on a driveway approved by the city. Violators could face a $50 fine. Property owner could also face a $50 fine per each vehicle parked in violation. Two citizens spoke at the meeting, including John Carlton, who said that tabling the ordinance leaves residents uncertain about when it'll receive action. Carlton said he didn't want to attend a city meeting every 2 weeks to track the issue. Lissenberger said he would like to form a committee to study how the ordinance could affect residents and how it should be worded. Council plans to put the lawn parking issue on the agenda for its first meeting in January of 2027 for discussion, with the hope the committee will have details to share. I'm Rusty Dixon, Giant FM News.
22: 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Tonight, clear with a low around 70. Tomorrow, sunny and warm, high 88. Tomorrow night, rain showers and possibly a thunderstorm, low 64. Wednesday, cloudy skies, high 75. Thursday, rain and 70. I'm Bill Banks. 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
1: 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According to Stephen Myers, Associate Professor of Horticulture Crops Weed Science at Purdue, preparations for next year's crop begin in the fall.
2: Next year's crop is kind of being planned for, and the fields are being prepared. A lot of them will grow on a terminated cover crop that's planted this time of year. And so it really is kind of a 365-day-a-year operation, because field preparation begins now for next year's pumpkin crop.
1: The effort highlights how successful pumpkin production depends on year-round management, with decisions made long before the first pumpkins reach the market. I'm Greg Allen.
3: Turning now to funeral arrangements. Gene L. Riddle, 99, passed away on Friday, October 9th at Miller's Merry Manor in Plymouth. Born March 23rd, 1927, Gene was the daughter of Elmer and Frances King Poor. Blind date led Jean to the love of her life, Roland O. Riddle, who preceded her in death. Visitation will be held Friday, October 16th, 2026, from 5 to 7 p.m. at Johnson Danielson Funeral Home, 1100 North Michigan Street in Plymouth. Funeral services will be held Saturday, October 17th at 9:30 a.m. with doors opening at 9. Burial will follow at Oak Hill Cemetery in Plymouth. In lieu of flowers, memorial contributions may be made to the Inwood United Methodist Church, 11211 Hawthorne Road in Plymouth, the American Heart Association, P.O. 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
4: 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Tonight, clear with a low around 70. Tomorrow, sunny and warm, high 88. Tomorrow night, rain showers and possibly a thunderstorm, low 64. Wednesday, cloudy skies, high 75. Thursday,

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2: I'm Rusty Nixon, Giant FM Sports. Couple of coaches at different levels of the game know they've got a huge task ahead of them this weekend. Notre Dame will have their toughest test of the year against number 8 BYU in Provo. Head coach Marcus Freeman talks about that matchup.
3: Great opponent, great opportunity. You know, 5-0, and I think 28-4 over the last 32 games, and speaks volumes about this program, and there's a lot of consistency amongst their coaching staff.
2: Notre Dame historically 7-2 all time against BYU. And locally, Culver head coach Austin Faust wants to keep the ball rolling in the positive direction. His team got a big win last week. He faces winless South Central, but knows that doesn't tell the whole story.
4: You know, believe it or not, they're even younger than us, which is hard to do. but there's a lot of freshmen on the roster that are playing and making plays for them. You know, about 2 years ago, we went to South Central where we thought we were the better team and led most of the way, but just kind of let them keep hanging around, and then ended up losing it in the fourth quarter.
2: You can hear the rest of that interview Thursday night on Thursday Night Lights. We start at 7. We go around the county. We talk to all the area coaches about their matchups this Friday. Get a little bit of a scouting report. Once again, starts at 7. Thursday Night Lights right here. Then on Friday, our triple header. It's going to be Plymouth ending their season in a traditional battle. Plymouth Concord, what more could you want on the final night of the season? How about Kenny Kramer and Ryan Lockhart with the call on that one? Starts at 6:30 at their pregame, 7 o'clock on the kickoff. And on WKBI, Game of the Year, Pioneer and North Judson. How did Mitch Colombi get that lucky? Just tune in at 7 o'clock for his pregame, 8 o'clock. Pioneer takes on North Judson, both unbeaten, both real good shots to go all the way this year. On Max 98.3, join myself and Joe McKee. We go see the CMA Eagles play again. They're going to take on the John Glenn Falcons. We've seen them too. Going to be a matchup of a couple of defenses that love to hit. And we'll have that one for you starting at 6:30 with our pregame, 7 o'clock, CMA versus Glenn on Max 98.3. That's sports here on Giant FM. I'm Rusty Nixon.
5: ABC News, I'm Dave Packer. Pope Leo says the Vatican, says the Vatican with lung cancer. Surgeons today removed the lower lobe of the Pope's right lung.
6: The Vatican saying the Pope was in the operating room for 3 hours, with the surgery itself lasting 90 minutes, adding the surgery was successful and there were no complications.
7: Given the advancements in the treatment of lung cancer, medical experts say patients can have great outcomes if doctors caught the cancer early and removed it all during the procedure.
5: ABC's Tom Sophie Burridge. An investigation underway at Six Flags over Georgia after Monday's deadly roller coaster accident. A rider was flung from his seat when a restraint on the Goliath roller coaster unlatched. Violent protests in Paris. French students taking to the streets for another day of demonstrations over poor high school and university conditions. Florida Governor Ron DeSantis says power has been restored to 95% of all customers in the area impacted by Hurricane Isaias. This is ABC News. Health officials are reporting an increased interest in measles, mumps, rubella vaccine as cases of the measles rise past 4,000 nationwide. AI-related layoffs hitting a grocery chain.
8: Kroger has announced 3,000 people are going to be let go over the course of the next 3 years. CEO Greg Foran says the grocery store company must adapt and take advantage of technology. Last month, he released a new AI strategy for Kroger, which included a plan to have AI agents handle planning, shopping, and purchasing decisions for customers. Kroger is coming off a failed merger with Albertsons, which was at the center of antitrust lawsuits from the SEC and the states of Colorado and Washington. Mike Dubusky, ABC News.
5: The truth is out there. Hulu says Ryan Coogler's series reboot of The X-Files has been picked up. They say it follows two highly decorated FBI agents who are assigned to a long-shuttered division devoted to cases involving unexplained phenomena. Dave Packer, ABC News.
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6: Hearing from all four again. You're listening to Network Indiana. I'm Jarrett Lewis. Lincoln Party Secretary of State candidate Greg Ballard believes the office should focus on regulating investments and enforcing securities laws, while the Attorney General's office handles broader consumer complaints. Ballard spoke at a debate hosted by the Rotary Club of Indianapolis.
7: I think we all agree that we need to make sure that the vulnerable populations are protected. No question about that. I do think that within the business community, I think outreach could be a little bit more than it has been in the past to make sure that they know that the Secretary of State's office is there for them.
6: Ballard joined Bo Bye, Max Engling, and Lori Schillings for the debate on election integrity and investment fraud ahead of the November 3rd election. A 59-year-old woman found dead in a southeast side home in Indianapolis this week. The Indianapolis Metropolitan Police Department is investigating the death of Ginger Stevens as a homicide after officers discovered her with trauma-related injuries. Anyone with information is urged to contact the IMPD Homicide Office or Crime Stoppers. A call for an injury accident leading police to a fight on Indy's northeast side. Here's Ryan Hedrick.
8: Investigators say there was no crash, but a man was found injured in a parking lot near East 38th and North Midhoffer Road. The man died at the hospital. Police say they tried to find the person or people that beat him up, but they left before cops got there. If you have any information, they say call Crime Stoppers or IMPD. Ryan Hedrick, Network, Indiana.
6: And 2 months after historic flooding hit Indiana, construction is complete on one family's home in one of the neighborhoods of Carmel. But other residents are still waiting for repairs to finish.
9: I know a lot of my neighbors are in campers and just kind of camping out in their front yard, and a lot of them are still in the, you know, the mitigation phase.
6: Melissa Williams tells Fox 59 that even with help available, recovering from the flooding is taking some time. FEMA says it has approved more than 33,000 households for assistance, with more than $137 million paid out or set aside. The deadline to apply for FEMA assistance is October 25th. I'm Jarrett Lewis. 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
10: Stark County Council will hold a meeting on Monday, October 19th, where they will discuss the adoption of multiple different 2027 budgets.
11: I'm Becca Shepherd for Stark County Family Dentistry from the WKVI Information Center.
10: The meeting is scheduled to begin at 4:30 p.m. Central Time and will be held in the Annex 1 meeting room, located at 53 East Mound Street in Knox. Among other agenda items, council members will discuss the adoption of the county's 2027 budget, the North Judson St. Pierre School's 2027 budget, and airport and solid waste budgets for 2027 as well. Following those budget discussions, the council will hear from the Highway Department in regards to multiple topics, including a culvert quote, bids for salt, a blower for brush chopper, and a contract for timber bridge. After discussing the approval of the meeting minutes from September 18th and any other business that may come before the board, this meeting will be adjourned. The public is invited to attend this meeting. Star County Parks and Recreation is seeking an artist to design and install an outdoor sculpture or artistic installation at Bass Lake Beach in 2027. The project is intended to bring a new piece of public art to the beach that complements the setting, welcomes visitors of all ages, and can withstand Indiana's changing weather conditions throughout the year. The selected artist will receive a $5,000 stipend paid in two installments and will be responsible for creating, transporting, and installing the artwork. The project will follow a February through August 2027 timeline, with the artist working alongside the project lead. Once completed, the installation will become part of the Stark County Public Arts Trail. This project is a collaboration between Stark County Parks and Recreation, the Stark County Convention and Visitors Commission, and the Stark County Community Foundation. Artists who are interested in applying must submit their applications by Friday, December 18th. Additional information and a link to the application can be found online at WKVI.com. Questions can be directed to publicart4stark, that's the number 4, at gmail.com. That email address can also be found online at WKVI. Stark County Youth Club is reminding residents to participate in a community survey that's aimed at identifying the needs of children and teenagers throughout the county. The survey seeks input from young people and community members about what local youth need the most. Anyone age 11 or older is encouraged to participate, including parents, grandparents, educators, employers, and other community members. The deadline to complete the survey is Saturday, November 7th. The survey is available online at tinyurl.com/starkyouth. That can also be found on wkvi.com. Anyone who would prefer a paper copy or who would like to complete the survey by phone can call the Stark County Youth Club's office at 574-772-1665. For additional information, contact Stark County Youth Club's Executive Director at 574-772-1665 or Irene S. at thescyc.org.
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12: From the Tri-County Weather Center, I'm Bill Banks on All News 1520 WKVI. 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Tonight, clear with a low around 70. Tomorrow, sunny and warm, high 88. Tomorrow night, rain showers and possibly a thunderstorm, low 64. Wednesday, cloudy skies, high 75. Thursday, rain and 70. I'm Bill Banks. 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
0: Pumpkins may be a symbol of fall, but across the Corn Belt, producing a successful crop takes months of planning and preparation. 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According to Stephen Myers, Associate Professor of Horticulture Crops Weed Science at Purdue, preparations for next year's crop begin in the fall.
1: Next year's crop is kind of being planned for, and the fields are being prepared. A lot of them will grow on a terminated cover crop that's planted this time of year. And so it really is kind of a 365-day-a-year operation because field preparation begins now for next year's pumpkin crop.
0: The effort highlights how successful pumpkin production depends on year-round management, with decisions made long before the first pumpkins reach the market. I'm Greg Allen.
10: Turning now to funeral arrangements. 45-year-old Patricia Lynn Bryant Korzeniowski of Winnemac passed away October 11th. Cremation will take place at Frayne Crematory in Winnemac. Memorial contributions may be made to the family care of Richard Korzeniowski. Arrangements have been entrusted to Frayne Mortuary in Winnemac for 45-year-old Patricia Lynn Bryant Korzeniowski of Winnemac. 83-year-old George Raymond Vandera Sr. passed away October 11th. Visitation will be held from 11 a.m. to 2 p.m. Eastern Time Friday, October 16th at Frayne Mortuary in Winnemac, with funeral services to begin at 2 p.m. In lieu of flowers, memorial contributions can be made to Liberty Baptist Church in Rochester. Please add "in memory of George Vandera" in the memo line. All monies will go towards missions, and donation envelopes will be available at the funeral home. That's for 83-year-old George Raymond Vandera Sr. Remember, you can find complete obituary information online at WKVI.com.
12: 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Tonight, clear with a low around 70. Tomorrow, sunny and warm, high 88. Tomorrow night, rain showers and possibly a thunderstorm, low 64. Wednesday, cloudy skies, high 75. Thursday, rain and 70. I'm Bill Banks. 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
3: Sectional draw for all six of our area high school football teams came out over the weekend this past Sunday. Five of our six area teams here on WKVI are in the same sectional. It's the Class 1A Sectional 41. We see the West Central Trojans taking on the Culver Cavs at Culver. The Winnemac Warriors are on the road at South Central to take on the Satellites in round one. And then the North Judson Sanpare Blue Jays, they travel to Triton to take on the Trojans. That's round one for our Class 1A. Five of our area teams here on WKVI. Our 2A school, the Knox Redskins, they are hosting Whiting in round one, and that's where we will be here on WKVI as the Knox Redskins host Whiting. Hard to believe we are already here, but 1 week to go in the regular season. It's this coming week, week nine, as the North Judson Sanpare Blue Jays travel to Pioneer to take on the Panthers. As that's your sports check, I'm Mitch Columbi. 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
4: AP News, I'm Ben Thomas. In Ukraine's capital, firefighters tried to douse flames Tuesday night as they worked to rescue residents of an apartment building struck in another ballistic missile attack. U.S. intelligence can spot such launches and provide an early warning. President Volodymyr Zelensky says none was received this time, nor an earlier strike. President Trump was asked whether the U.S. has stopped sharing intelligence with Ukraine.
5: No, we haven't. We helped them. But we're really helping them get to a final answer. We want the war ended.
6: Meanwhile, Sagamagane reports President Trump's deal for Russian diesel has been drawing bipartisan criticism.
7: A dozen senators, six from each party, have sent the president a letter saying letting Moscow's diesel into global markets will have little impact on high fuel prices, while the revenue from the exports will help Russia fund the Ukraine war. The deal also violates U.S. law, since Congress voted 4 years ago to ban Russian energy imports.
8: This is not the time to lower the sanction regime, but to strengthen it.
7: Germany's top diplomat was among those bashing the deal, but the president's defending it.
5: That's a diesel deal not for us. That's being released into the world.
7: And it got a positive response from the Kremlin spokesman. Says the agreement meets American, Russian, and global needs. Sagar Magani, Washington.
6: Drones struck two ships in the Black Sea off Bulgaria Tuesday, sinking one. The prime minister is seeking NATO and EU help to identify who was responsible. The Treasury Department hit Bank of America with a $1.2 billion fine for allegedly violating money laundering and sanctions laws. The Vatican says Pope Leo has lung cancer, but oncologists suggest his prognosis is good since it was removed early. And Dwayne Keefe D. Davis sentenced to 40 years to life for the murder of rapper Tupac Shakur. This is AP News. Tiny T-Rex for sale.
9: The Nano Tyrannus is a distinct species of dinosaur once thought to be a juvenile T-Rex. There are only three skeletons known to science, and one is up for auction this month, says Sotheby's Cassandra Hatton.
11: Something like this that is both really attractive, you know, it's a theropod, it's got teeth, it looks scary, right? That always draws a certain type of buyer, but the fact that it is also scientifically important.
9: Standing at 6.5 feet tall, stretching nearly 20 feet long, it's estimated at $6 to $9 million.
11: I don't think that there have been any kind of trends in wealth or in the stock market that make a difference. You know, the person who's buying dinosaurs now was obsessed with dinosaurs when they were 3 years old.
9: The Nano Tyrannus is named Jody after the woman whose ranch it was discovered on in Montana. Julie Walker, New York.
6: The latest at APnews.com. I'm Ben Thomas. Thanks for listening.
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6: ABC News, I'm Dave Packer. Pope Leo has been diagnosed with lung cancer. ABC's Tom Sophie Borridge in Rome.
7: The Vatican saying the Pope was in the operating room for 3 hours, with the surgery itself lasting 90 minutes, adding the surgery was successful and there were no complications.
8: Given the advancements in the treatment of lung cancer, medical experts say patients can have great outcomes if doctors caught the cancer early and removed it all during the procedure.
6: Elections offices in both Oklahoma and Louisiana today receiving unknown powder in the mail, an envelope in Oklahoma, a package in Louisiana. No one harmed in either place and no evidence that the incidents are connected. We've now learned that one of the restraints unlatched on a roller coaster at Six Flags over Georgia this weekend when police say 42-year-old father and educator Hassan Kareem was flung off, fell to his death. Dwayne Keefe D. Davis sentenced to 40 years to life for orchestrating the 1996 drive-by shooting of rap icon Tupac Shakur near the L.A. Strip. This is ABC News. If artificial intelligence machines start to go rogue, we can just unplug them, right?
9: I'm sorry, Dave. I'm afraid I can't do that.
6: To quote 2001 A Space Odyssey. What's the problem?
10: As it is, artificial intelligence is made possible by the computing power of massive data centers. But one of the major AI companies, Anthropic, says that within months, its agents may be able to self-replicate by tapping into web-enabled TV sets, smart ovens, and robotic vacuum cleaners. The company adds that without a central shutoff switch, it would be difficult to stop a Roomba gone rogue.
6: ABC's Jim Ryan. Next week, the New York City Council will vote on a bill to essentially phase out the Central Park horse-drawn carriages. A decade after its finale, HBO says Girls will return for a limited 5-episode run. Production will begin in 2027 with creator and star Lena Dunham and its key cast members. Dave Packer, ABC News.
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13: Hearing from all four again. You're listening to Network Indiana. I'm Jarrett Lewis. Lincoln Party Secretary of State candidate Greg Ballard believes the office should focus on regulating investments and enforcing securities laws, while the Attorney General's office handles broader consumer complaints. Ballard spoke at a debate hosted by the Rotary Club of Indianapolis.
14: I think we all agree that we need to make sure that the vulnerable populations are protected. No question about that. I do think that within the business community, I think outreach could be a little bit more than it has been in the past to make sure that they know that the Secretary of State's office is there for them.
13: Ballard joined Bo Bye, Max Engling, and Lori Schillings for the debate on election integrity and investment fraud ahead of the November 3rd election. A 59-year-old woman found dead in a southeast side home in Indianapolis this week. The Indianapolis Metropolitan Police Department is investigating the death of Ginger Stevens as a homicide after officers discovered her with trauma-related injuries. Anyone with information is urged to contact the IMPD Homicide Office or Crime Stoppers. A call for an injury accident leading police to a fight on Indy's northeast side. Here's Ryan Hedrick.
0: Investigators say there was no crash, but a man was found injured in a parking lot near East 38th and North Midhoffer Road. The man died at the hospital. Police say they tried to find the person or people that beat him up, but they left before cops got there. If you have any information, they say call Crime Stoppers or IMPD. Ryan Hedrick, Network, Indiana.
13: And 2 months after historic flooding hit Indiana, construction is complete on one family's home in one of the neighborhoods of Carmel. But other residents are still waiting for repairs to finish.
15: I know a lot of my neighbors are in campers and just kind of camping out in their front yard, and a lot of them are still in the, you know, the mitigation phase.
13: Alyssa Williams tells Fox 59 that even with help available, recovering from the flooding is taking some time. FEMA says it has approved more than 33,000 households for assistance, with more than $137 million paid out or set aside. The deadline to apply for FEMA assistance is October 25th. I'm Jarrett Lewis. You're listening to Network Indiana.
16: Stark County Council will hold a meeting on Monday, October 19th, where they will discuss the adoption of multiple different 2027 budgets.
17: I'm Becca Shepherd for Stark County Family Dentistry from the WKVI Information Center.
16: The meeting is scheduled to begin at 4:30 p.m. Central Time and will be held in the Annex 1 meeting room, located at 53 East Mound Street in Knox. Among other agenda items, council members will discuss the adoption of the county's 2027 budget, the North Judson St. Pierre School's 2027 budget, and airport and solid waste budgets for 2027 as well. Following those budget discussions, the council will hear from the Highway Department in regards to multiple topics, including a culvert quote, bids for salt, a blower for brush chopper, and a contract for timber bridge. After discussing the approval of the meeting minutes from September 18th and any other business that may come before the board, this meeting will be adjourned. The public is invited to attend this meeting. Star County Parks and Recreation is seeking an artist to design and install an outdoor sculpture or artistic installation at Bass Lake Beach in 2027. The project is intended to bring a new piece of public art to the beach that complements the setting, welcomes visitors of all ages, and can withstand Indiana's changing weather conditions throughout the year. The selected artist will receive a $5,000 stipend paid in two installments and will be responsible for creating, transporting, and installing the artwork. The project will follow a February through August 2027 timeline, with the artist working alongside the project lead. Once completed, the installation will become part of the Stark County Public Arts Trail. This project is a collaboration between Stark County Parks and Recreation, the Stark County Convention and Visitors Commission, and the Stark County Community Foundation. Artists who are interested in applying must submit their applications by Friday, December 18th. Additional information and a link to the application can be found online at WKVI.com. Questions can be directed to publicart4stark, that's the number 4, at gmail.com. That email address can also be found online at WKVI. Stark County Youth Club is reminding residents to participate in a community survey that's aimed at identifying the needs of children and teenagers throughout the county. The survey seeks input from young people and community members about what local youth need the most. Anyone age 11 or older is encouraged to participate, including parents, grandparents, educators, employers, and other community members. The deadline to complete the survey is Saturday, November 7th. The survey is available online at tinyurl.com/starkyouth. That can also be found on WKVI.com. Anyone who would prefer a paper copy or who would like to complete the survey by phone can call the Stark County Youth Club's office at 574-772-1665. For additional information, contact Stark County Youth Club's Executive Director at 574-772-1665 or Irene S. at the scyc.org.
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18: From the Tri-County Weather Center, I'm Bill Banks on All News 1520 WKVI. 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Tonight, clear with a low around 70. Tomorrow, sunny and warm, high 88. Tomorrow night, rain showers and possibly a thunderstorm, low 64. Wednesday, cloudy skies, high 75. Thursday, rain and 70. I'm Bill Banks. 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
24: 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At 6 a.m., I make his breakfast. At 7 a.m., I shower. I start laundry at 8. 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
29: 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Hoosier Ag Today's founder Gary Truitt recently was honored with the Farm Broadcaster of the Year Award from our National Association of Farm Broadcasting. Gary was really surprised by the honor, but I can tell you many of us weren't. Gary's work for agriculture goes far outside his Indiana borders. 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Congratulations, Gary.
30: Pumpkins may be a symbol of fall, but across the Corn Belt, producing a successful crop takes months of planning and preparation. This is Hoosier Ag Today. I'm Greg Allen, inviting you to join us for a Holiday Vacations Hawaiian Islands tour hosted by our own Eric Pfeiffer in March of 2027. 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According to Stephen Myers, Associate Professor of Horticulture Crops Weed Science at Purdue, preparations for next year's crop begin in the fall.
31: Next year's crop is kind of being planned for, and the fields are being prepared. Well, a lot of them will grow on a terminated cover crop that's planted this time of year. And so it really is kind of a 365-day-a-year operation, because field preparation begins now for next year's pumpkin crop.
30: The effort highlights how successful pumpkin production depends on year-round management, with decisions made long before the first pumpkins reach the market. I'm Greg Allen.
16: Turning now to funeral arrangements. 45-year-old Patricia Lynn Bryant Korzeniowski of Winnemac passed away October 11th. Cremation will take place at Frayne Crematory in Winnemac. Memorial contributions may be made to the family care of Richard Korzeniowski. Arrangements have been entrusted to Frayne Mortuary in Winnemac for 45-year-old Patricia Lynn Bryant Korzeniowski of Winnemac. 83-year-old George Raymond Vandera Sr. passed away October 11th. Visitation will be held from 11 a.m. to 2 p.m. Eastern Time Friday, October 16th at Frayne Mortuary in Winnemac, with funeral services to begin at 2 p.m. In lieu of flowers, memorial contributions can be made to Liberty Baptist Church in Rochester. Please add "in memory of George Vandera" in the memo line. All monies will go towards missions, and donation envelopes will be available at the funeral home. That's for 83-year-old George Raymond Vandera Sr. Remember, you can find complete obituary information online at WKVI.com.
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18: From the Tri-County Weather Center, I'm Bill Banks on All News 1520 WKVI. 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Tonight, clear with a low around 70. Tomorrow, sunny and warm, high 88. Tomorrow night, rain showers and possibly a thunderstorm, low 64. Wednesday, cloudy skies, high 75. Thursday, rain and 70. I'm Bill Banks. For your local forecast 24/7, visit WKVI.com.
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3: Network Indiana Sports, I'm Nathaniel Finch. The Indianapolis Colts at a crossroads through 5 weeks, 2-3 on the season, needing to get back on track quickly. Head coach Shane Steichen on the biggest need for improvement.
4: We got to do a great job going forward of taking the football away and then taking care of the football. I think that's the biggest thing. But I've been pleased with a lot of areas. We are moving the football offensively. Got to score touchdowns in the red zone. And then defensively, I see improvement, week in and week out.
3: The Colts' defense has been up and down of late. And despite multiple players saying they have shown effort issues, defensive coordinator Lou Anarumo says that's not a team-wide issue.
5: We do not have a lack of effort on the team. When you lose, there's going to be some things that are highlighted. If I thought there was a problem with effort, I would address it immediately. When there was, the guys came out and identified it themselves. So we certainly take accountability. Starts with me always.
3: The Colts to host the winless Titans on Sunday. It's a huge matchup in Bloomington this weekend. The fifth-ranked Indiana Hoosiers to host number 4 Ohio State in a rematch of last year's Big Ten title game.
6: Oh, I'm glad we're playing at home. We really need our crowd to be loud and very involved. We got to give them reasons to be. It's just a football game, but I'm glad it's at home. It's two good teams, two really good teams, a great team we're playing. I'm not sure how good we are yet. Our crowds have been awesome. They need to be loud, real loud.
3: That's IU head coach Kurt Cignetti. Tonight, the Indiana Pacers wrap up preseason action in Oklahoma City, taking on the Thunder at 8 o'clock Eastern. At the same time, the American League Championship Series continues in Major League Baseball. The Cleveland Guardians in Tampa to take on the Rays after winning last night. Nathaniel Finch, Network Indiana.
0: Fox News, I'm Tom Rigotti. The Pope has had surgery to remove part of his lung. Fox's Jessica Rosenthal has more.
2: The Vatican says Pope Leo XIV had the lower lobe of his right lung removed with video-assisted technique, which is a minimally invasive way to perform surgery in one's chest cavity. The procedure was planned after doctors detected lung cancer.
0: The Vatican says Leo is expected to be hospitalized for at least a week. Republicans are working to defend a historically red Senate seat in Texas, with Vice President J.D. Vance campaigning there for GOP candidate and State Attorney General Ken Paxton. Fox's Brooke Taylor reports.
7: Vance's visit comes as Paxton faces a new controversy. The Wall Street Journal obtaining video reporting Paxton attended a 2024 New Year's Eve party in Dubai with two men who had already been indicted in the U.S. on federal health care fraud charges.
0: Paxton is running against Democrat James Tallarico. 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
11: Hearing from all four again. You're listening to Network Indiana. I'm Jarrett Lewis. Lincoln Party Secretary of State candidate Greg Ballard believes the office should focus on regulating investments and enforcing securities laws, while the Attorney General's office handles broader consumer complaints. Ballard spoke at a debate hosted by the Rotary Club of Indianapolis.
12: I think we all agree that we need to make sure that the vulnerable populations are protected. No question about that. I do think that within the business community, I think outreach could be a little bit more than it has been in the past to make sure that they know that the Secretary of State's office is there for them.
11: Ballard joined Bo Bye, Max Engling, and Lori Schillings for the debate on election integrity and investment fraud ahead of the November 3rd election. A 59-year-old woman found dead in a southeast side home in Indianapolis this week. The Indianapolis Metropolitan Police Department is investigating the death of Ginger Stevens as a homicide after officers discovered her with trauma-related injuries. Anyone with information is urged to contact the IMPD Homicide Office or Crime Stoppers. A call for an injury accident leading police to a fight on Indy's northeast side. Here's Ryan Hedrick.
13: Investigators say there was no crash, but a man was found injured in a parking lot near East 38th and North Midhoffer Road. The man died at the hospital. Police say they tried to find the person or people that beat him up, but they left before cops got there. If you have any information, they say call Crime Stoppers or IMPD. Ryan Hedrick, Network, Indiana.
11: And 2 months after historic flooding hit Indiana, construction is complete on one family's home in one of the neighborhoods of Carmel. But other residents are still waiting for repairs to finish.
14: I know a lot of my neighbors are in campers and just kind of camping out in their front yard, and a lot of them are still in the, you know, the mitigation phase.
11: Melissa Williams tells Fox 59 that even with help available, recovering from the flooding is taking some time. FEMA says it has approved more than 33,000 households for assistance, with more than $137 million paid out or set aside. The deadline to apply for FEMA assistance is October 25th. I'm Jarrett Lewis. 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
15: I'm Rusty Nixon, Giant FM News. Marshall County Council met on Monday night, and once again, the debate over the use of flock cameras was center stage. Center discussion on this agenda was a proposed resolution stating that funds were not appropriated or otherwise available for continuing the contract for the devices. Marshall County Prosecutor Nelson Chipman, whose office signed the current contract with Flock, gave the council several exhibits, including case law in the state of Indiana, about the proper use of those cameras, and told the council the statute at the heart of the resolution was an attempt to make the debate about money.
28: The proposed resolution is attempting to make this subject about money. This is not about money. It has never been about money. And everyone in this room knows it's not about money.
15: The funds for paying for the cameras come from a discretionary fund, the Pretrial Diversion Fund, which is available to prosecutors. It's collected from offenders and not direct tax dollars. Chipman contended that the council is interfering with the execution of a legal contract.
28: First, the immediate impact of this proposed resolution is to commit intentional, torturous contract interference. You are interfering with a contract of which none of you are a party, individually or collectively or in some representative capacity or agency capacity. There is no getting around that.
15: Legal counsel for the council, Maurice LeBin, disagreed.
1: The case law and the statutes are clear. This is not about private parties making private agreements. This is about a government body making an agreement, because that one check per year needs to be cut from the county. This is public money that must be appropriated by the county council. Otherwise, it can't be paid.
15: Several citizens spoke during the public hearing, most stating agreement with the council on passing the resolution. During council discussion, Councilman Will Patterson questioned the validity of the current contract.
16: Essentially, we have the initial contract that went through the commissioners was valid, but this one could be seen as not valid because they never went through the commissioners process as well. And we didn't necessarily know about all these contracts, the commissioners either, I'm guessing.
15: Councilman Greg Compton felt that doing away with the cameras might be a step too far.
17: In the public session that we had and in the commissioners' meeting, prosecutor, the former prosecutor, myself, and a plethora of other people came up and said, yes, we do need guardrails, and yes, we do need audits, and we could easily implement those so easily. And they were just completely ignored. We've only discussed doing away with the flock cameras altogether.
15: Compton and Councilman Jim Masterson were the only no votes in a 5-2 result on that resolution that cancels the agreement with Flock on December 31st, 2026. The Plymouth Common Council voted 6-1 on Monday evening to table a proposed ordinance that would restrict city residents from parking cars, trailers, and other vehicles on the lawn at their homes, with Mayor Robert Lissenberger calling for a more thorough approach to that issue. Lissenberger read a statement at the meeting saying he was not aware the parking ordinance was going to be added to the council's agenda at their last meeting. He said City Attorney Jeff Huyen did not help write the ordinance and advised that further work was needed before it was presented to the city council. The mayor said the proposal contains problems and gaps and believes the issue deserves a more thorough approach. Proposed ordinance would only permit parking on an improved area made of gravel, stone, asphalt, or concrete, or on a driveway approved by the city. Violators could face a $50 fine. Property owner could also face a $50 fine per each vehicle parked in violation. Two citizens spoke at the meeting, including John Carlton, who said that tabling the ordinance leaves residents uncertain about when it'll receive action. Carlton said he didn't want to attend a city meeting every 2 weeks to track the issue. Lissenberger said he would like to form a committee to study how the ordinance could affect residents and how it should be worded. Council plans to put the lawn parking issue on the agenda for its first meeting in January of 2027 for discussion, with the hope the committee will have details to share. I'm Rusty Dixon, Giant FM News.
18: 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Tonight, clear with a low around 70. Tomorrow, sunny and warm, high 88. Tomorrow night, rain showers and possibly a thunderstorm, low 64. Wednesday, cloudy skies, high 75. Thursday, rain and 70. I'm Bill Banks. 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
6: 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According to Stephen Myers, Associate Professor of Horticulture Crops Weed Science at Purdue, preparations for next year's crop begin in the fall.
7: Next year's crop is kind of being planned for, and the fields are being prepared. Well, a lot of them will grow on a terminated cover crop that's planted this time of year. And so it really is kind of a 365-day-a-year operation because field preparation begins now for next year's pumpkin crop.
6: The effort highlights how successful pumpkin production depends on year-round management, with decisions made long before the first pumpkins reach the market. I'm Greg Allen.
8: Turning out of funeral arrangements, Gene L. Riddle, 99, passed away on Friday, October 9th at Miller's Merry Manor in Plymouth. Born March 23rd, 1927, Gene was the daughter of Elmer and Frances King Poor. Blind date led Jean to the love of her life, Roland O. Riddle, who preceded her in death. Visitation will be held Friday, October 16th, 2026, from 5 to 7 p.m. at Johnson Danielson Funeral Home, 1100 North Michigan Street in Plymouth. Funeral services will be held Saturday, October 17th at 9:30 a.m. with doors opening at 9. Burial will follow at Oak Hill Cemetery in Plymouth. In lieu of flowers, memorial contributions may be made to the Inwood United Methodist Church, 11211 Hawthorne Road in Plymouth. The American Heart Association, P.O. 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
9: 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Tonight, clear with a low around 70. Tomorrow, sunny and warm, high 88. Tomorrow night, rain showers and possibly a thunderstorm, low 64. Wednesday, cloudy skies, high 75. Thursday, rain and 70. I'm Bill Banks. 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
8: I'm Rusty Nixon, Giant FM Sports. Couple of coaches at different levels of the game know they've got a huge task ahead of them this weekend. Notre Dame will have their toughest test of the year against number 8 BYU in Provo. Head coach Marcus Freeman talks about that matchup.
16: Great opponent, great opportunity. You know, 5-0, and I think 28-4 over the last 32 games, and speaks volumes about this program, and There's a lot of consistency amongst their coaching staff.
8: Notre Dame historically 7-2 all time against BYU. And locally, Culver head coach Austin Faust wants to keep the ball rolling in the positive direction. His team got a big win last week. He faces winless South Central, but knows that doesn't tell the whole story.
17: You know, believe it or not, they're even younger than us, which is hard to do. but there's a lot of freshmen on the roster that are playing and making plays for them. You know, about 2 years ago, we went to South Central where we thought we were the better team and led most of the way, but just kind of let them keep hanging around, and then ended up losing it in the fourth quarter.
8: You can hear the rest of that interview Thursday night on Thursday Night Lights. We start at 7. We go around the county. We talk to all the area coaches about their matchups this Friday. Get a little bit of a scouting report. Once again, starts at 7.

0: real good shots to go all the way this year. On Max 98.3, join myself and Joe McKee. We go see the CMA Eagles play again. They're going to take on the John Glenn Falcons. We've seen them too. Going to be a matchup of a couple of defenses that love to hit. And we'll have that one for you starting at 6:30 with our pregame, 7 o'clock, CMA versus Glenn on Max 98.3. That's sports here on Giant FM. I'm Rusty Nixon.
1: ABC News, I'm Dave Packer. Pope Leo has been diagnosed with lung cancer. ABC's Tom-Sophie Borridge in Rome.
2: The Vatican saying the Pope was in the operating room for 3 hours, with the surgery itself lasting 90 minutes, adding the surgery was successful and there were no complications.
3: Given the advancements in the treatment of lung cancer, medical experts say patients can have great outcomes if doctors caught the cancer early and removed it all during the procedure.
1: Elections offices in both Oklahoma and Louisiana today receiving unknown powder in the mail, and envelope in Oklahoma, package in Louisiana. No one harmed in either place and no evidence that the incidents are connected. We've now learned that one of the restraints unlatched on a roller coaster at Six Flags over Georgia this weekend when police say 42-year-old father and educator Hassan Kareem was flung off, fell to his death. Dwayne Keefe D. Davis sentenced to 40 years to life for orchestrating the 1996 drive-by shooting of rap icon Tupac Shakur near the L.A. Strip. This is ABC News. If artificial intelligence machines start to go rogue, we can just unplug them, right?
4: I'm sorry, Dave. I'm afraid I can't do that.
1: To quote 2001 A Space Odyssey. What's the problem?
5: As it is, artificial intelligence is made possible by the computing power of massive data centers. But one of the major AI companies, Anthropic, says that within months, its agents may be able to self-replicate by tapping into web-enabled TV sets, smart ovens, and robotic vacuum cleaners. The company adds that without a central shutoff switch, it would be difficult to stop a Roomba gone rogue.
1: ABC's Jim Ryan. Next week, the New York City Council will vote on a bill to essentially phase out the Central Park horse-drawn carriages. A decade after its finale, HBO says Girls will return for a limited 5-episode run. Production will begin in 2027 with creator and star Lena Dunham and its key cast members. Dave Packer, ABC News.
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12: Hearing from all four again. You're listening to Network Indiana. I'm Jarrett Lewis. Lincoln Party Secretary of State candidate Greg Ballard believes the office should focus on regulating investments and enforcing securities laws, while the Attorney General's office handles broader consumer complaints. Ballard spoke at a debate hosted by the Rotary Club of Indianapolis.
13: I think we all agree that we need to make sure that the vulnerable populations are protected. No question about that. I do think that within the business community, I think outreach could be a little bit more than it has been in the past to make sure that they know that the Secretary of State's office is there for them.
12: Ballard joined Bo Bye, Max Engling, and Lori Schillings for the debate on election integrity and investment fraud ahead of the November 3rd election. A 59-year-old woman found dead in a southeast side home in Indianapolis this week. The Indianapolis Metropolitan Police Department is investigating the death of Ginger Stevens as a homicide after officers discovered her with trauma-related injuries. Anyone with information is urged to contact the IMPD Homicide Office or Crime Stoppers. A call for an injury accident leading police to a fight on Indy's northeast side. Here's Ryan Hedrick.
14: Investigators say there was no

0: crash, but a man was found injured in a parking lot near East 38th and North Midhoffer Road. The man died at the hospital. Police say they tried to find the person or people that beat him up, but they left before cops got there. If you have any information, they say call Crime Stoppers or IMPD. Ryan Hedrick, Network, Indiana.
1: And 2 months after historic flooding hit Indiana, construction is complete on one family's home in one of the neighborhoods of Carmel. But other residents are still waiting for repairs to finish.
2: I know a lot of my neighbors are in campers and just kind of camping out in their front yard, and a lot of them are still in the, you know, the mitigation phase.
1: Alyssa Williams tells Fox 59 that even with help available, recovering from the flooding is taking some time. FEMA says it has approved more than 33,000 households for assistance, with more than $137 million paid out or set aside. The deadline to apply for FEMA assistance is October 25th. I'm Jarrett Lewis. 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
3: Stark County Council will hold a meeting on Monday, October 19th, where they will discuss the adoption of multiple different 2027 budgets.
4: I'm Becca Shepherd for Stark County Family Dentistry from the WKVI Information Center.
3: The meeting is scheduled to begin at 4:30 p.m. Central Time and will be held in the Annex 1 meeting room, located at 53 East Mound Street in Knox. Among other agenda items, council members will discuss the adoption of the county's 2027 budget, the North Judson-St. Pierre School's 2027 budget, and airport and solid waste budgets for 2027 as well. Following those budget discussions, the council will hear from the Highway Department in regards to multiple topics, including a culvert quote, bids for salt, a blower for brush chopper, and a contract for timber bridge. After discussing the approval of the meeting minutes from September 18th and any other business that may come before the board, this meeting will be adjourned. The public is invited to attend this meeting. Stark County Parks and Recreation is seeking an artist to design and install an outdoor sculpture or artistic installation at Bass Lake Beach in 2027. The project is intended to bring a new piece of public art to the beach that complements the setting, welcomes visitors of all ages, and can withstand Indiana's changing weather conditions throughout the year. The selected artist will receive a $5,000 stipend paid in two installments and will be responsible for creating, transporting, and installing the artwork. The project will follow a February through August 2027 timeline, with the artist working alongside the project lead. Once completed, the installation will become part of the Stark County Public Arts Trail. This project is a collaboration between Stark County Parks and Recreation, the Stark County Convention and Visitors Commission, and the Stark County Community Foundation. Artists who are interested in applying must submit their applications by Friday, December 18th. Additional information and a link to the application can be found online at WKVI.com. Questions can be directed to publicart4stark, that's the number 4, at gmail.com. That email address can also be found online at WKVI. Stark County Youth Club is reminding residents to participate in a community survey that's aimed at identifying the needs of children and teenagers throughout the county. The survey seeks input from young people and community members about what local youth need the most. Anyone age 11 or older is encouraged to participate, including parents, grandparents, educators, employers, and other community members. The deadline to complete the survey is Saturday, November 7th. The survey is available online at tinyurl.com/starkyouth. That can also be found on wkvi.com. Anyone who would prefer a paper copy or who would like to complete the survey by phone can call the Stark County Youth Club's office at 574-772-1665. For additional information, contact Stark County Youth Club's Executive Director at 574-772-1665 or irenes@thescyc.org.
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5: From the Tri-County Weather Center, I'm Bill Banks on All News 1520 WKVI. 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Tonight, clear with a low around 70. Tomorrow, sunny and warm, high 88. Tomorrow night, rain showers and possibly a thunderstorm, low 64. Wednesday, cloudy skies, high 75. Thursday, rain and 70. I'm Bill Banks. 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
19: 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According to Stephen Myers, Associate Professor of Horticulture Crops Weed Science at Purdue, preparations for next year's crop begin in the fall.
20: Next year's crop is kind of being planned for, and the fields are being prepared. A lot of them will grow on a terminated cover crop that's planted this time of year. And so it really is kind of a 365-day-a-year operation, because field preparation begins now for next year's pumpkin crop.
19: The effort highlights how successful pumpkin production depends on year-round management, with decisions made long before the first pumpkins reach the market. I'm Greg Allen.
3: Turning now to funeral arrangements. 45-year-old Patricia Lynn Bryant Korzeniowski of Winnemac passed away October 11th. Cremation will take place at Frayne Crematory in Winnemac. Memorial contributions may be made to the family care of Richard Korzeniowski. Arrangements have been entrusted to Frayne Mortuary in Winnemac for 45-year-old Patricia Lynn Bryant Korzeniowski of Winnemac. 83-year-old George Raymond Vandera Sr. passed away October 11th. Visitation will be held from 11 a.m. to 2 p.m. Eastern Time Friday, October 16th at Frayne Mortuary in Winnemac, with funeral services to begin at 2 p.m. In lieu of flowers, memorial contributions can be made to Liberty Baptist Church in Rochester. Please add "in memory of George Vandera" in the memo line. All monies will go towards missions, and donation envelopes will be available at the funeral home. That's for 83-year-old George Raymond Vandera Sr. Remember, you can find complete obituary information online at WKVI.com.
5: From the Tri-County Weather Center, I'm Bill Banks on All News 1520 WKVI. 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Tonight, clear with a low around 70. Tomorrow, sunny and warm, high 88. Tomorrow night, rain showers and possibly a thunderstorm, low 64. Wednesday, cloudy skies, high 75. Thursday, rain and 70. I'm Bill Banks. 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
22: Volleyball sectionals came out of the Winnemac Warriors, drew the Knox Redskins, and they will face off against each other in the opening round of sectionals tomorrow night at 6 p.m. Eastern, 5 p.m. Central. The South Central Lady Satellites will take on Career Academy after that match tomorrow night. The winner of that match will face the winner between Knox and Winnemac. That match is scheduled for the 17th at 1 p.m. Eastern. Getting ready for our Week 9 matchup between the North Judson Sampere Blue Jays and the Pioneer Panthers. Myself, along with sports analyst Chris McGowan, will be going live this Friday at 7 Eastern, 6 Central. We will stop by North Judson practice tomorrow, so make sure to follow us on all of our social media sites to catch that interview with head coach Brett Lambert, as well as see pictures behind the scenes at practice. That's on Instagram and X at WKVI FM Sports, and on Facebook at Sports to the Max. 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That's your sports check. I'm Mitch Columbi.
23: AP News, I'm Ben Thomas. In Ukraine's capital, firefighters tried to douse flames Tuesday night as they worked to rescue residents of an apartment building struck in another ballistic missile attack. U.S. intelligence can spot such launches and provide an early warning. President Volodymyr Zelensky says none was received this time, nor an earlier strike. President Trump was asked whether the U.S. has stopped sharing intelligence with Ukraine.
24: No, we haven't. We helped them. But we're really helping them get to a final answer. We want the war ended.
23: Meanwhile, Saga Magani reports President Trump's deal for Russian diesel has been drawing bipartisan criticism.
25: A dozen senators, six from each party, have sent the president a letter saying letting Moscow's diesel into global markets will have little impact on high fuel prices, while the revenue from the exports will help Russia fund the Ukraine war. The deal also violates U.S. law, since Congress voted 4 years ago to ban Russian energy imports.
26: This is not the time to lower the sanction regime, but to strengthen it.
25: Germany's top diplomat was among those bashing the deal, but the president's defending it.
24: That's a diesel deal not for us. That's being released into the world.
25: And it got a positive response from the Kremlin spokesman. Says the agreement meets American, Russian, and global needs. Sagar Magani, Washington.
23: Drones struck two ships in the Black Sea off Bulgaria Tuesday, sinking one. The prime minister is seeking NATO and EU help to identify who was responsible. The Treasury Department hit Bank of America with a $1.2 billion fine for allegedly violating money laundering and sanctions laws. The Vatican says Pope Leo has lung cancer, but oncologists suggest his prognosis is good since it was removed early. And Dwayne Keefe D. Davis sentenced to 40 years to life for the murder of rapper Tupac Shakur. This is AP News. tiny T-Rex for sale.
1: The Nanotyrannus is a distinct species of dinosaur once thought to be a juvenile T-Rex. There are only three skeletons known to science, and one is up for auction this month, says Sotheby's Cassandra Hatton.
2: Something like this that is both really attractive. You know, it's a theropod. It's got teeth. It looks scary, right? That always draws a certain type of buyer, but the fact that it is also scientifically important.
1: Standing at 6.5 feet tall, stretching nearly 20 feet long, it's estimated at $6 to $9 million.
2: I don't think that there have been any kind of trends in wealth or in the stock market that make a difference. You know, the person who's buying dinosaurs now was obsessed with dinosaurs when they were 3 years old.
1: The Nanotyrannus is named Jody after the woman whose ranch it was discovered on in Montana. Julie Walker, New York.
23: The latest at APnews.com. I'm Ben Thomas. Thanks for listening.
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12: Hearing from all four again. You're listening to Network Indiana. I'm Jarrett Lewis. Lincoln Party Secretary of State candidate Greg Ballard believes the office should focus on regulating investments and enforcing securities laws, while the Attorney General's office handles broader consumer complaints. Ballard spoke at a debate hosted by the Rotary Club of Indianapolis.
13: I think we all agree that we need to make sure that the vulnerable populations are protected. No question about that. I do think that within the business community, I think outreach could be a little bit more than it has been in the past to make sure that they know that the Secretary of State's office is there for them.
12: Ballard joined Bo Bye, Max Engling, and Lori Schillings for the debate on election integrity and investment fraud ahead of the November 3rd election. A 59-year-old woman found dead in a southeast side home in Indianapolis this week. The Indianapolis Metropolitan Police Department is investigating the death of Ginger Stevens as a homicide after officers discovered her with trauma-related injuries. Anyone with information is urged to contact the IMPD Homicide Office or Crime Stoppers. A call for an injury accident leading police to a fight on Indy's northeast side. Here's Ryan Hedrick.
21: Investigators say there was no crash, but a man was found injured in a parking lot near East 38th and North Midhoffer Road. The man died at the hospital. Police say they tried to find the person or people that beat him up, but they left before cops got there. If you have any information, they say call Crime Stoppers or IMPD. Ryan Hedrick, Network, Indiana.
12: And 2 months after historic flooding hit Indiana, construction is complete on one family's home in one of the neighborhoods of Carmel. But other residents are still waiting for repairs to finish.
27: I know a lot of my neighbors are in campers and just kind of camping out in their front yard, and a lot of them are still in the mitigation phase.
12: Alyssa Williams tells Fox 59 that even with help available, recovering from the flooding is taking some time. FEMA says it has approved more than 33,000 households for assistance, with more than $137 million paid out or set aside. The deadline to apply for FEMA assistance is October 25th. I'm Jarrett Lewis. 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
16: ABC News, I'm Dave Packer. The faithful are hopeful. After it was announced by the Vatican today that Pope Leo was diagnosed with the most common form of non-small cell lung cancer. Outside New York City, St. Patrick's Cathedral, Maria Titus.
17: I believe all things happen for a reason, and that the Pope is probably offering atrocities, caring. He's offering it for the world and for the people that he wants intercession for. So I think this is all within God's plan.
16: Six Flags now announcing they've decided to close a roller coaster similar to Goliath at other parks after a man fell to his death at Six Flags over Georgia. Sources tell ABC News President Trump and his advisors are mulling over whether to no longer live-stream Adel Hassan's execution. The concern that broadcasting the Fort Hood shooter's death by firing squad could supercharge anti-American propaganda. Kimberly Guilfoyle, the Trump administration's ambassador to Greece, resigned following allegations of misconduct by a political donor. This is ABC News. What is Anthropic's technology capable of?
18: Anthropic predicts that its Claude AI technology could soon be capable of replicating itself on internet-connected devices, everything from smart TVs to smart ovens. This supposed model would be challenging to shut down, the company says, because there's no centralized place to shut it off. The concern is speculative, but it comes after Anthropic revealed some actual unintended model actions it's discovered, including one instance where Claude submitted an erroneous tip to Philadelphia police about an ongoing murder case. Mike Dubosky, ABC News.
16: Utah's Moab 240 Ultra Marathon race has been called off due to bad weather. Over the weekend, about 70 runners and volunteers got stranded. Ohio Governor Mike DeWine has signed an order giving the state's colleges the option of allowing athletes who graduated from high school in 2022 to play for a fifth year. It's at odds with the NCAA's new eligibility rule. I'm Dave Packer, ABC News.
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12: Hearing from all four again, you're listening to Network Indiana. I'm Jarrett Lewis. Lincoln Party Secretary of State candidate Greg Ballard believes the office should focus on regulating investments and enforcing securities laws, while the Attorney General's office handles broader consumer complaints. Ballard spoke at a debate hosted by the Rotary Club of Indianapolis.
13: I think we all agree that we need to make sure that the vulnerable populations are protected. No question about that. I do think that within the business community, I think outreach could be a little bit more than it has been in the past to make sure that they know that the Secretary of State's office is there for them.
12: Ballard joined Bo Bye, Max Engling, and Lori Schillings for the debate on election integrity and investment fraud ahead of the November 3rd election. A 59-year-old woman found dead in a southeast side home in Indianapolis this week. The Indianapolis Metropolitan Police Department is investigating the death of Ginger Stevens as a homicide after officers discovered her with trauma-related injuries. Anyone with information is urged to contact the IMPD Homicide Office or Crime Stoppers. A call for an injury accident leading police to a fight on Indy's northeast side. Here's Ryan Hedrick.
21: Investigators say there was no crash, but a man was found injured in a parking lot near East 38th and North Midhoffer Road. The man died at the hospital. Police say they tried to find the person or people that beat him up, but they left before cops got there. If you have any information, they say call Crime Stoppers or IMPD. Ryan Hedrick, Network, Indiana.
12: And 2 months after historic flooding hit Indiana, construction is complete on one family's home in one of the neighborhoods of Carmel. But other residents are still waiting for repairs to finish.
27: I know a lot of my neighbors are in campers and just kind of camping out in their front yard, and a lot of them are still in the mitigation phase.
12: Melissa Williams tells Fox 59 that even with help available, recovering from the flooding is taking some time. FEMA says it has approved more than 33,000 households for assistance, with more than $137 million paid out or set aside. The deadline to apply for FEMA assistance is October 25th. I'm Jarrett Lewis. 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
1: Stark County Council will hold a meeting on Monday, October 19th, where they will discuss the adoption of multiple different 2027 budgets.
2: I'm Becca Shepherd for Stark County Family Dentistry from the WKVI Information Center.
1: The meeting is scheduled to begin at 4:30 p.m. Central Time and will be held in the Annex 1 meeting room, located at 53 East Mound Street in Knox. Among other agenda items, council members will discuss the adoption of the county's 2027 budget, the North Judson St. Pierre School's 2027 budget, and airport and solid waste budgets for 2027 as well. Following those budget discussions, the council will hear from the Highway Department in regards to multiple topics, including a culvert quote, bids for salt, a blower for brush chopper, and a contract for timber bridge. After discussing the approval of the meeting minutes from September 18th and any other business that may come before the board, this meeting will be adjourned. The public is invited to attend this meeting. Star County Parks and Recreation is seeking an artist to design and install an outdoor sculpture or artistic installation at Bass Lake Beach in 2027. The project is intended to bring a new piece of public art to the beach that complements the setting, welcomes visitors of all ages, and can withstand Indiana's changing weather conditions throughout the year. The selected artist will receive a $5,000 stipend paid in two installments and will be responsible for creating, transporting, and installing the artwork. The project will follow a February through August 2027 timeline, with the artist working alongside the project lead. Once completed, the installation will become part of the Stark County Public Arts Trail. This project is a collaboration between Stark County Parks and Recreation, the Stark County Convention and Visitors Commission, and the Stark County Community Foundation. Artists who are interested in applying must submit their applications by Friday, December 18th. Additional information and a link to the application can be found online at WKVI.com. Questions can be directed to publicart4stark, that's the number 4, at gmail.com. That email address can also be found online at WKVI. Stark County Youth Club is reminding residents to participate in a community survey that's aimed at identifying the needs of children and teenagers throughout the county. The survey seeks input from young people and community members about what local youth need the most. Anyone age 11 or older is encouraged to participate, including parents, grandparents, educators, employers, and other community members. The deadline to complete the survey is Saturday, November 7th. The survey is available online at tinyurl.com/starkyouth. That can also be found on WKVI.com. Anyone who would prefer a paper copy or who would like to complete the survey by phone can call the Stark County Youth Club's office at 574-772-1665. For additional information, contact Stark County Youth Club's Executive Director at 574-772-1665 or Irene S. at thescyc.org.
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4: From the Tri-County Weather Center, I'm Bill Banks on All News 1520 WKVI. 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Tonight, clear with a low around 70. Tomorrow, sunny and warm, high 88. Tomorrow night, rain showers and possibly a thunderstorm, low 64. Wednesday, cloudy skies, high 75. Thursday, rain and 70. I'm Bill Banks. 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
0: Pumpkins may be a symbol of fall, but across the Corn Belt, producing a successful crop takes months of planning and preparation. 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According to Stephen Myers, Associate Professor of Horticulture Crops Weed Science at Purdue, preparations for next year's crop begin in the fall.
3: Next year's crop is kind of being planned for, and the fields are being prepared. Well, a lot of them will grow on a terminated cover crop that's planted this time of year. And so it really is kind of a 365-day-a-year operation because field preparation begins now for next year's pumpkin crop.
0: The effort highlights how successful pumpkin production depends on year-round management, with decisions made long before the first pumpkins reach the market. I'm Greg Allen.
1: Turning now to funeral arrangements. 45-year-old Patricia Lynn Bryant Korzeniowski of Winnemac passed away October 11th. Cremation will take place at Frayne Crematory in Winnemac. Memorial contributions may be made to the family care of Richard Korzeniowski. Arrangements have been entrusted to Frayne Mortuary in Winnemac for 45-year-old Patricia Lynn Bryant Korzeniowski of Winnemac. 83-year-old George Raymond Vandera Sr. passed away October 11th. Visitation will be held from 11 a.m. to 2 p.m. Eastern Time Friday, October 16th at Frayne Mortuary in Winnemac, with funeral services to begin at 2 p.m. In lieu of flowers, memorial contributions can be made to Liberty Baptist Church in Rochester. Please add "in memory of George Vandera" in the memo line. All monies will go towards missions, and donation envelopes will be available at the funeral home. That's for 83-year-old George Raymond Vandera Sr. Remember, you can find complete obituary information online at WKVI.com.
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4: From the Tri-County Weather Center, I'm Bill Banks on All News 1520 WKVI. 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Tonight, clear with a low around 70. Tomorrow, sunny and warm, high 88. Tomorrow night, rain showers and possibly a thunderstorm, low 64. Wednesday, cloudy skies, high 75. Thursday, rain and 70. I'm Bill Banks. 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
15: Network Indiana Sports, I'm Nathaniel Finch. The Indianapolis Colts at a crossroads through 5 weeks, 2-3 on the season, needing to get back on track quickly. Head coach Shane Steichen on the biggest need for improvement.
16: We got to do a great job going forward of taking the football away and then taking care of the football. I think that's the biggest thing. But I've been pleased with a lot of areas. We are moving the football offensively. Got to score touchdowns in the red zone. And then defensively, I see improvement, week in and week out.
15: The Colts' defense has been up and down of late. And despite multiple players saying they have shown effort issues, defensive coordinator Lou Anarumo says that's not a team-wide issue.
17: We do not have a lack of effort on the team. When you lose, there's going to be some things that are highlighted. If I thought there was a problem with effort, I would address it immediately. When there was, the guys came out and identified it themselves. So we certainly take accountability. Starts with me always.
15: The Colts to host the winless Titans on Sunday. It's a huge matchup in Bloomington this weekend. The fifth-ranked Indiana Hoosiers to host number 4 Ohio State in a rematch of last year's Big Ten title game.
19: Oh, I'm glad we're playing at home. We really need our crowd to be loud and very involved. We got to give them reasons to be. It's just a football game, but I'm glad it's at home. It's two good teams. two really good teams, a great team we're playing. I'm not sure how good we are yet. Our crowds have been awesome. They need to be loud, real loud.
15: That's IU head coach Kurt Cignetti. Tonight, the Indiana Pacers wrap up preseason action in Oklahoma City, taking on the Thunder at 8 o'clock Eastern. At the same time, the American League Championship Series continues in Major League Baseball. The Cleveland Guardians in Tampa to take on the Rays after winning last night. Nathaniel Finch, Network Indiana.
2: Fox News, I'm Tom Rigotti. The Pope has had surgery to remove part of his lung. Fox's Jessica Rosenthal has more.
7: The Vatican says Pope Leo XIV had the lower lobe of his right lung removed with video-assisted technique, which is a minimally invasive way to perform surgery in one's chest cavity. The procedure was planned after doctors detected lung cancer.
2: The Vatican says Leo is expected to be hospitalized for at least a week. Republicans are working to defend a historically red Senate seat in Texas, with Vice President J.D. Vance campaigning there for GOP candidate and State Attorney General Ken Paxton. Fox's Brooke Taylor reports.
12: Vance's visit comes as Paxton faces a new controversy. The Wall Street Journal obtaining video reporting Paxton attended a 2024 New Year's Eve party in Dubai with two men who had already been indicted in the U.S. on federal health care fraud charges.
2: Paxton is running against Democrat James Tallarico. 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
27: Hearing from all four again. You're listening to Network Indiana. I'm Jarrett Lewis. Lincoln Party Secretary of State candidate Greg Ballard believes the office should focus on regulating investments and enforcing securities laws, while the Attorney General's office handles broader consumer complaints. Ballard spoke at a debate hosted by the Rotary Club of Indianapolis.
29: I think we all agree that we need to make sure that the vulnerable populations are protected. No question about that. I do think that within the business community, I think outreach could be a little bit more than it has been in the past to make sure that they know that the Secretary of State's office is there for them.
27: Ballard joined Bo Bye, Max Engling, and Lori Schillings for the debate on election integrity and investment fraud ahead of the November 3rd election. A 59-year-old woman found dead in a southeast side home in Indianapolis this week. The Indianapolis Metropolitan Police Department is investigating the death of Ginger Stevens as a homicide after officers discovered her with trauma-related injuries. Anyone with information is urged to contact the IMPD Homicide Office or Crime Stoppers. A call for an injury accident leading police to a fight on Indy's northeast side. Here's Ryan Hedrick.
30: Investigators say there was no crash, but a man was found injured in a parking lot near East 38th and North Midhoffer Road. The man died at the hospital. Police say they tried to find the person or people that beat him up, but they left before cops got there. If you have any information, they say call Crime Stoppers or IMPD. Ryan Hedrick, Network, Indiana.
27: And 2 months after historic flooding hit Indiana, construction is complete on one family's home in one of the neighborhoods of Carmel. But other residents are still waiting for repairs to finish.
31: I know a lot of my neighbors are in campers and just kind of camping out in their front yard, and a lot of them are still in the, you know, the mitigation phase.
27: Alyssa Williams tells Fox 59 that even with help available, recovering from the flooding is taking some time. FEMA says it has approved more than 33,000 households for assistance, with more than $137 million paid out or set aside. The deadline to apply for FEMA assistance is October 25th. I'm Jarrett Lewis. 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
33: I'm Rusty Nixon, Giant FM News. Marshall County Council met on Monday night, and once again, the debate over the use of flock cameras was center stage. Center discussion on this agenda was a proposed resolution stating that funds were not appropriated or otherwise available for continuing the contract for the devices. Marshall County Prosecutor Nelson Chipman, whose office signed the current contract with Flock, gave the council several exhibits, including case law in the state of Indiana, about the proper use of those cameras, and told the council the statute at the heart of the resolution was an attempt to make the debate about money.
0: The proposed resolution is attempting to make this subject about money. This is not about money. It has never been about money. And everyone in this room knows it's not about money.
33: The funds for paying for the cameras come from a discretionary fund, the Pretrial Diversion Fund, which is available to prosecutors. It's collected from offenders and not direct tax dollars. Chipman contended that the council was interfering with the execution of a legal contract.
0: First, the immediate impact of this proposed resolution is to commit intentional, torturous contract interference. You are interfering with a contract of which none of you are a party, individually or collectively or in some representative capacity or agency capacity. There is no getting around that.
33: Legal counsel for the council, Maurice LeBin, disagreed.
1: The case law and the statutes are clear. This is not about private parties making private agreements. This is about a government body making an agreement, because that one check per year needs to be cut from the county. This is public money that must be appropriated by the county council. Otherwise, it can't be paid.
33: Several citizens spoke during the public hearing, most stating agreement with the council on passing the resolution. During council discussion, Councilman Will Patterson questioned the validity of the current contract.
3: Essentially, we have the initial contract that went through the commissioners was valid, but this one could be seen as not valid because they never went through the commissioners process as well. And we didn't necessarily know about all these contracts, the commissioners either, I'm guessing.
33: Councilman Greg Compton felt that doing away with the cameras might be a step too far.
4: In the public session that we had and in the commissioners' meeting, prosecutor, the former prosecutor, myself, and a plethora of other people came up and said, yes, we do need guardrails, and yes, we do need audits, and we could easily implement those so easily. And they were just completely ignored. We've only discussed doing away with the Flock cameras altogether.
33: Compton and Councilman Jim Masterson were the only no votes in a 5-2 result on that resolution that cancels the agreement with Flock on December 31st, 2026. The Plymouth Common Council voted 6-1 on Monday evening to table a proposed ordinance that would restrict city residents from parking cars, trailers, and other vehicles on the lawn at their homes, with Mayor Robert Lissenberger calling for a more thorough approach to that issue. Lissenberger read a statement at the meeting saying he was not aware the parking ordinance was going to be added to the council's agenda at their last meeting. Said City Attorney Jeff Huyen did not help write the ordinance and advised that further work was needed before it was presented to the City Council. The mayor said the proposal contains problems and gaps and believes the issue deserves a more thorough approach. Proposed ordinance would only permit parking on an improved area made of gravel, stone, asphalt, or concrete, or on a driveway approved by the city. Violators could face a $50 fine. Property owner could also face a $50 fine for each vehicle parked in violation. Two citizens spoke at the meeting, including John Carlton, who said that tabling the ordinance leaves residents uncertain about when it'll receive action. Carlton said he didn't want to attend a city meeting every 2 weeks to track the issue. Lissenberger said he would like to form a committee to study how the ordinance could affect residents and how it should be worded. Council plans to put the lawn parking issue on the agenda for its first meeting in January of 2027 for discussion, with the hope the committee will have details to share. I'm Rusty Dixon, Giant FM News.
6: From the Tri-County Weather Center, I'm Bill Banks on All News 1520 WKVI. 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Tonight, clear with a low around 70. Tomorrow, sunny and warm, high 88. Tomorrow night, rain showers and possibly a thunderstorm, low 64. Wednesday, cloudy skies, high 75. Thursday, rain and 70. I'm Bill Banks. 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
17: Wow, yeah, since the storm, it's been crazy busy for us. 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Whatever. Washers and dryers from a laundromat. Oh, wow, and check this out. 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
25: Pumpkins may be a symbol of fall, but across the Corn Belt, producing a successful crop takes months of planning and preparation. This is Hoosier Ag Today. I'm Greg Allen, inviting you to join us for a holiday vacations Hawaiian Islands tour hosted by our own Eric Pfeiffer in March of 2027. For more information, visit holidayvacations.com, keyword Ag Today. According to Stephen Myers, Associate Professor of Horticulture Crops Weed Science at Purdue, preparations for next year's crop begin in the fall.
26: Next year's crop is kind of being planned for, and the fields are being prepared. A lot of them will grow on a terminated cover crop that's planted this time of year. And so it really is kind of a 365-day-a-year operation, because field preparation begins now for next year's pumpkin crop.
25: The effort highlights how successful pumpkin production depends on year-round management, with decisions made long before the first pumpkins reach the market. I'm Greg Allen.
33: Turning out of funeral arrangements, Gene L. Riddle, 99, passed away on Friday, October 9th at Miller's Merry Manor in Plymouth. Born March 23rd, 1927, Gene was the daughter of Elmer and Frances King Poor. Blind date led Jean to the love of her life, Roland O. Riddle, who preceded her in death. Visitation will be held Friday, October 16th, 2026, from 5 to 7 p.m. at Johnson Danielson Funeral Home 1100 North Michigan Street in Plymouth. Funeral services will be held Saturday, October 17th at 9:30 a.m. with doors opening at 9. Burial will follow at Oak Hill Cemetery in Plymouth. In lieu of flowers, memorial contributions may be made to the Inwood United Methodist Church, 11211 Hawthorne Road in Plymouth. The American Heart Association, P.O. 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Condolences may be shared at www.johnson-danielson.com.
2: From the Tri-County Weather Center, I'm Bill Banks on All News 1520 WKVI. 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Tonight, clear with a low around 70. Tomorrow, sunny.

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4: I'm Rusty Nixon, Giant FM Sports. Couple of coaches at different levels of the game know they've got a huge task ahead of them this weekend. Notre Dame will have their toughest test of the year against number 8 BYU in Provo. Head coach Marcus Freeman talks about that matchup.
5: Great opponent, great opportunity. You know, at 5-0, and I think 28-4 over the last 32 games, and speaks volumes about this program, and there's a lot of consistency amongst their coaching staff.
4: Notre Dame historically 7-2 all time against BYU. And locally, Culver head coach Austin Faust wants to keep the ball rolling in the positive direction. His team got a big win last week. He faces winless South Central, but knows that doesn't tell the whole story.
6: You know, believe it or not, they're even younger than us, which is hard to do. but there's a lot of freshmen on the roster that are playing and making plays for them. You know, about 2 years ago, we went to South Central where we thought we were the better team and led most of the way, but just kind of let them keep hanging around, and then ended up losing it in the fourth quarter.
4: You can hear the rest of that interview Thursday night on Thursday Night Lights. We start at 7. We go around the county. We talk to all the area coaches about their matchups this Friday. Get a little bit of a scouting report. Once again, starts at 7. Thursday Night Lights right here. Then on Friday, our triple header. It's going to be Plymouth ending their season in a traditional battle. Plymouth Concord. What more could you want on the final night of the season? How about Kenny Kramer and Ryan Lockhart with the call on that one? Starts at 6:30. Their pregame, 7 o'clock on the kickoff. And on WKBI, Game of the Year, Pioneer and North Judson. How did Mitch Colombi get that lucky? Just tune in at 7 o'clock for his pregame. 8 o'clock, Pioneer takes on North Judson. Both unbeaten, both real good shots to go all the way this year. On Max 98.3, join myself and Joe McKee. We go see the CMA Eagles play again. They're going to take on the John Glenn Falcons. We've seen them, too. Going to be a matchup of a couple of defenses that love to hit. And we'll have that one for you starting at 6:30 with our pregame, 7 o'clock, CMA versus Glenn on Max 98.3. That's sports here on Giant FM. I'm Rusty Nixon.
7: ABC News, I'm Dave Packer. The faithful are hopeful after it was announced by the Vatican today that Pope Leo was diagnosed with the most common form of non-small cell lung cancer. Outside New York City, St. Patrick's Cathedral, Maria Titus.
8: I believe all things happen for a reason, and that the Pope is probably offering his atrocities, caring. He's offering it for the world and for the people that he wants intercession for. So I think this is all within God's plan.
7: Six Flags now announcing they've decided to close a roller coaster similar to Goliath at other parks after a man fell to his death at Six Flags over Georgia. Sources tell ABC News President Trump and his advisors are mulling over whether they're no longer live stream Adel Hassan's execution. The concern that broadcasting the Fort Hood shooter's death by firing squad could supercharge anti-American propaganda. Kimberly Guilfoyle, the Trump administration's ambassador to Greece, resigned following allegations of misconduct by a political donor. This is ABC News. What is Anthropic's technology capable of?
9: Anthropic predicts that its Claude AI technology could soon be capable of replicating itself on internet-connected devices, everything from smart TVs to smart ovens. This supposed model would be challenging to shut down, the company says, because there's no centralized place to shut it off. The concern is speculative, but it comes after Anthropic revealed some actual unintended model actions it's discovered, including one instance where Claude submitted an erroneous tip to Philadelphia police about an ongoing murder case. Mike Dubosky, ABC News.
7: Utah's Moab 40 ultra marathon race has been called off due to bad weather. Over the weekend, about 70 runners and volunteers got stranded. Ohio Governor Mike DeWine has signed an order giving the state's colleges the option of allowing athletes who graduated from high school in 2022 to play for a fifth year. It's at odds with the NCAA's new eligibility.

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5: Hearing from all four again. You're listening to Network Indiana. I'm Jarrett Lewis. Lincoln Party Secretary of State candidate Greg Ballard believes the office should focus on regulating investments and enforcing securities laws, while the Attorney General's office handles broader consumer complaints. Ballard spoke at a debate hosted by the Rotary Club of Indianapolis.
6: I think we all agree that we need to make sure that the vulnerable populations are protected. No question about that. I do think that within the business community, I think outreach could be a little bit more than it has been in the past to make sure that they know that the Secretary of State's office is there for them.
5: Ballard joined Bo Bye, Max Engling, and Lori Schillings for the debate on election integrity and investment fraud ahead of the November 3rd election. A 59-year-old woman found dead in a southeast side home in Indianapolis this week. The Indianapolis Metropolitan Police Department is investigating the death of Ginger Stevens as a homicide after officers discovered her with trauma-related injuries. Anyone with information is urged to contact the IMPD Homicide Office or Crime Stoppers. A call for an injury accident leading police to a fight on Indy's northeast side. Here's Ryan Hedrick.
7: Investigators say there was no crash, but a man was found injured in a parking lot near East 38th and North Midhoffer Road. The man died at the hospital. Police say they tried to find the person or people that beat him up, but they left before cops got there. If you have any information, they say call Crime Stoppers or IMPD. Ryan Hedrick, Network, Indiana.
5: And 2 months after historic flooding hit Indiana, construction is complete on one family's home in one of the neighborhoods of Carmel. But other residents are still waiting for repairs to finish.
8: I know a lot of my neighbors are in campers and just kind of camping out in their front yard, and a lot of them are still in the, you know, the mitigation phase.
5: Alyssa Williams tells Fox 59 that even with help available, recovering from the flooding is taking some time. FEMA says it has approved more than 33,000 households for assistance, with more than $137 million paid out or set aside. The deadline to apply for FEMA assistance is October 25th. I'm Jarrett Lewis. You're listening to Network Indiana.
9: Stark County Council will hold a meeting on Monday, October 19th, where they will discuss the adoption of multiple different 2027 budgets. I'm Becca Shepherd for Stark County Family Dentistry from the WKVI Information Center. The meeting is scheduled to begin at 4:30 p.m. Central Time and will be held in the Annex 1 meeting room, located at 53 East Mound Street in Knox. Among other agenda items, council members will discuss the adoption of the county's 2027 budget, the North Judson St. Pierre School's 2027 budget, and airport and solid waste budgets for 2027 as well. Following those budget discussions, the council will hear from the Highway Department in regards to multiple topics, including a culvert quote, bids for salt, a blower for brush chopper, and a contract for timber bridge. After discussing the approval of the meeting minutes from September 18th and any other business that may come before the board, this meeting will be adjourned. The public is invited to attend this meeting. Stark County Parks and Recreation is seeking an artist to design and install an outdoor sculpture or artistic installation at Bass Lake Beach in 2027. The project is intended to bring a new piece of public art to the beach that complements the setting, welcomes visitors of all ages, and can withstand Indiana's changing weather conditions throughout the year. The selected artist will receive a $5,000 stipend paid in 2 installments and will be responsible for creating, transporting, and installing the artwork. The project will follow a February through August 2027 timeline, with the artist working alongside the project lead. Once completed, the installation will become part of the Stark County Public Arts Trail. This project is a collaboration between Stark County Parks and Recreation, the Stark County Convention and Visitors Commission, and the Stark County Community Foundation. Artists who are interested in applying must submit their applications by Friday, December 18th. Additional information and a link to the application can be found online at WKVI.com. Questions can be directed to publicart4stark, that's the number 4, at gmail.com. That email address can also be found online at WKVI. Stark County Youth Club is reminding residents to participate in a community survey that's aimed at identifying the needs of children and teenagers throughout the county. The survey seeks input from young people and community members about what local youth need the most. Anyone age 11 or older is encouraged to participate, including parents, grandparents, educators, employers, and other community members. The deadline to complete the survey is Saturday, November 7th. The survey is available online at tinyurl.com/starkyouth. That can also be found on WKVI.com. Anyone who would prefer a paper copy or who would like to complete the survey by phone can call the Stark County Youth Club's office at 574-772-1665. For additional information, contact Stark County Youth Club's Executive Director at 574-772-1665 or Irene S. at the scyc.org.
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11: From the Tri-County Weather Center, I'm Bill Banks on All News 1520 WKVI. 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Tonight, clear with a low around 70. Tomorrow, sunny and warm, high 88. Tomorrow night, rain showers and possibly a thunderstorm, low 64. Wednesday, cloudy skies, high 75. Thursday, rain and 70. I'm Bill Banks. 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
19: 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The odds of him going on to fascinate millions with his talent, 1 in 260,000. 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The odds of him winning both the Daytona 500 and the Brickyard 400 in the same year? 1 in 195 million. The odds of a child being diagnosed with autism? 1 in 68. 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
23: 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According to Stephen Myers, Associate Professor of Horticulture Crops Weed Science at Purdue, preparations for next year's crop begin in the fall.
24: Next year's crop is kind of being planned for, and the fields are being prepared. A lot of them will grow on a terminated cover crop that's planted this time of year. And so it really is kind of a 365-day-a-year operation because field preparation begins now for next year's pumpkin crop.
23: The effort highlights how successful pumpkin production depends on year-round management, with decisions made long before the first pumpkins reach the market. I'm Greg Allen.
9: Turning now to funeral arrangements. 45-year-old Patricia Lynn Bryant Korzeniowski of Winnemac passed away October 11th. Cremation will take place at Frayne Crematory in Winnemac. Memorial contributions may be made to the family care of Richard Korzeniowski. Arrangements have been entrusted to Frayne Mortuary in Winnemac for 45-year-old Patricia Lynn Bryant Korzeniowski of Winnemac. 83-year-old George Raymond Vandera Sr. passed away October 11th. Visitation will be held from 11 a.m. to 2 p.m. Eastern Time Friday, October 16th at Frayne Mortuary in Winnemac, with funeral services to begin at 2 p.m. In lieu of flowers, memorial contributions can be made to Liberty Baptist Church in Rochester. Please add "in memory of George Vandera" in the memo line. All monies will go towards missions, and donation envelopes will be available at the funeral home. That's for 83-year-old George Raymond Vandera Sr. Remember, you can find complete obituary information online at WKVI.com.
11: 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Tonight, clear with a low around 70. Tomorrow, sunny and warm, high 88. Tomorrow night, rain showers and possibly a thunderstorm, low 64. Wednesday, cloudy skies, high 75. Thursday, rain and 70. I'm Bill Banks. 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
26: Volleyball sectionals came out of the Winnemac Warriors drew the Knox Redskins, and they will face off against each other in the opening round of sectionals tomorrow night at 6 p.m. Eastern, 5 p.m. Central. The South Central Lady Satellites will take on Career Academy after that match tomorrow night. The winner of that match will face the winner between Knox and Winnemac. That match is scheduled for the 17th at 1 p.m. Eastern. getting ready for our Week 9 matchup between the North Judson Sampere Blue Jays and the Pioneer Panthers. Myself, along with sports analyst Chris McGowan, will be going live this Friday at 7 Eastern, 6 Central. We will stop by North Judson practice tomorrow, so make sure to follow us on all of our social media sites to catch that interview with head coach Brett Lambert, as well as see pictures behind the scenes at practice. That's on Instagram and X at WKVI FM Sports and on Facebook at Sports to the Max for all Giant FM, WKVI, and Max 98.3 sports content. That's your sports check. I'm Mitch Columby.
0: AP News, I'm Ben Thomas. In Ukraine's capital, firefighters tried to douse flames Tuesday night as they worked to rescue residents of an apartment building struck in another ballistic missile attack. U.S. intelligence can spot such launches and provide an early warning. President Volodymyr Zelensky says none was received this time, nor an earlier strike. President Trump was asked whether the U.S. has stopped sharing intelligence with Ukraine.
1: No, we haven't. We helped them. But we're really helping them get to a final answer. We want the war ended.
0: Meanwhile, Saga Magani reports President Trump's deal for Russian diesel has been drawing bipartisan criticism.
2: A dozen senators, six from each party, have sent the president a letter saying letting Moscow's diesel into global markets will have little impact on high fuel prices, while the revenue from the exports will help Russia fund the Ukraine war. The deal also violates U.S. law, since Congress voted 4 years ago to ban Russian energy imports.
3: This is not the time to lower the sanction regime, but to strengthen it.
2: Germany's top diplomat was among those bashing the deal, but the president's defending it.
1: That's a diesel deal not for us. That's being released into the world.
2: And it got a positive response from the Kremlin spokesman. Says the agreement meets American, Russian, and global needs. Sagar Magani, Washington.
0: Drones struck two ships in the Black Sea off Bulgaria Tuesday, sinking one. The Prime Minister is seeking NATO and EU help to identify who was responsible. The Treasury Department hit Bank of America with a $1.2 billion fine for allegedly violating money laundering and sanctions laws. The Vatican says Pope Leo has lung cancer, but oncologists suggest his prognosis is good since it was removed early. And Dwayne Keefe D. Davis sentenced to 40 years to life for the murder of rapper Tupac Shakur. This is AP News. Tiny T-Rex for sale.
4: The Nano Tyrannus is a distinct species of dinosaur once thought to be a juvenile T-Rex. There are only three skeletons known to science, and one is up for auction this month, says Sotheby's Cassandra Hatton.
6: Something like this that is both really attractive. You know, it's a theropod. It's got teeth. It looks scary, right? That always draws a certain type of buyer, but the fact that it is also scientifically important.
4: Standing at 6.5 feet tall, stretching nearly 20 feet long, it's estimated at $6 to $9 million.
6: I don't think that there have been any kind of trends in wealth or in the stock market that make a difference. You know, the person who's buying dinosaurs now was obsessed with dinosaurs when they were 3 years old.
4: The Nano Tyrannus is named Jody after the woman whose ranch it was discovered on in Montana. Julie Walker, New York.
0: The latest at APnews.com. I'm Ben Thomas. 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
10: ABC News, I'm Dave Packer. The Vatican confirming Pope Leo has lung cancer. Earlier on Tuesday, the pontiff underwent surgery to remove the lower lobe of his right lung. ABC's Tom Sophie Borridge is in Rome.
17: The Vatican is saying the surgery was successful. So, you know, we'll have to wait and see. We know now that Pope Leo is not going to be carrying out official meetings for the next week. He is expected to remain in Gemelli Hospital to recover from that surgery for about a week.
10: Cornell University now banning all fraternity parties for the rest of the year. This amid public outcry over an alleged rape inside a fraternity house in 2024. Kimberly Guilfoyle, the Trump administration's ambassador to Greece, has resigned. The news comes following allegations of misconduct by a Trump political donor. Federal judge Tuesday extending an order blocking the Trump administration from banning reporters for CNN, MS Now, and Politico from the White House. This is ABC News. The Treasury Department says it's imposing $1.2 billion in fines on Bank of America for allegedly violating anti-money laundering and sanctions laws. Bank of America says in a statement that financial crime compliance is serious and they're responsible for getting it right. A new round of layoffs for a popular grocery store.
18: Kroger has announced 3,000 people are going to be let go over the course of the next 3 years. CEO Greg Foran says the grocery store company must adapt and take advantage of technology. Last month, he released a new AI strategy for Kroger, which included a plan to have AI agents handle planning, shopping, and purchasing decisions for customers. Kroger is coming off a failed merger with Albertsons, which was at the center of antitrust lawsuits from the SEC and the states of Colorado and Washington. Mike Dubusky, ABC News.
10: The Justice Department says CVS has agreed to pay $315 million to resolve allegations that the company broke the law in filling opioid prescriptions. Dave Packer, ABC News.
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22: Hearing from all four again. You're listening to Network Indiana. I'm Jarrett Lewis. Lincoln Party Secretary of State candidate Greg Ballard believes the office should focus on regulating investments and enforcing securities laws, while the Attorney General's office handles broader consumer complaints. Ballard spoke at a debate hosted by the Rotary Club of Indianapolis.
23: I think we all agree that we need to make sure that the vulnerable populations are protected. No question about that. I do think that within the business community, I think outreach could be a little bit more than it has been in the past to make sure that they know that the Secretary of State's office is there for them.
22: Ballard joined Bo Bai, Max Engling, and Lori Schillings for the debate on election integrity and investment fraud ahead of the November 3rd election. A 59-year-old woman found dead in a southeast side home in Indianapolis this week. The Indianapolis Metropolitan Police Department is investigating the death of Ginger Stevens as a homicide after officers discovered her with trauma-related injuries. Anyone with information is urged to contact the IMPD Homicide Office or Crime Stoppers. A call for an injury accident leading police to a fight on Indy's northeast side. Here's Ryan Hedrick.
3: Investigators say there was no crash, but a man was found injured in a parking lot near East 38th and North Midhoffer Road. The man died at the hospital. Police say they tried to find the person or people that beat him up, but they left before cops got there. If you have any information, they say call Crime Stoppers or IMPD. Ryan Hedrick, Network, Indiana.
22: And 2 months after historic flooding hit Indiana, construction is complete on one family's home in one of the neighborhoods of Carmel. But other residents are still waiting for repairs to finish.
9: I know a lot of my neighbors are in campers and just kind of camping out in their front yard, and a lot of them are still in the, you know, the mitigation phase.
22: Alyssa Williams tells Fox 59 that even with help available, recovering from the flooding is taking some time. FEMA says it has approved more than 33,000 households for assistance, with more than $137 million paid out or set aside. The deadline to apply for FEMA assistance is October 25th. I'm Jarrett Lewis. 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
11: Gasoline prices in Indiana have risen 17.3 cents per gallon in the last week, averaging $3.90 a gallon yesterday. According to GasBuddy's survey of 3,271 stations across the state of Indiana,
12: I'm Becca Shepherd from the WKVI Information Center.
11: Prices in Indiana are 32.1 cents per gallon higher than they were a month ago and stand at $1.07 per gallon higher than a year ago. The national average price of diesel has decreased 5.9 cents compared to a week ago and stands at $6.248 per gallon. The lowest reported prices in communities around the area this week include in Pulaski County, where Winnemac, Francisville, and Madarieville all had gas for $3.99. In Stark County this past week, Hamlet had the cheapest gas at $3.77. In LaPorte County this past week, the cheapest gas was in Walkerton at $3.51. And in Marshall County, Bourbon had the cheapest gas at $3.79 per gallon. According to GasBuddy price reports, the cheapest station in Indiana was priced at $3.39 per gallon yesterday, while the most expensive was $4.29 a gallon, a difference of 90 cents per gallon. The national average price of gasoline has fallen 0.4 cents per gallon in the last week, averaging $4.29 per gallon yesterday. You can find these statistics online 24/7 at GasBuddy.com. The Stark County Community Foundation will host its fourth quarter community partnership luncheon on Thursday, November 12th at the Nancy J. Dembowski Community Center in Knox. The luncheon brings together local nonprofit leaders, service providers, and community partners to network, collaborate, and share information about upcoming programs, events, and opportunities. The November luncheon is sponsored by the Stark County Resource Center. Organizers have also announced that sponsorship opportunities are available for 2027. Sponsorship contributions are made to the Stark County Community Fund or a named community fund of the sponsor's choice, with donations eligible for a 2-to-1 match. The November 12th luncheon will begin at 11:30 a.m. Central Time. Those interested in attending should register online by Tuesday, November 10th, and a link to do so can be found online at WKVI.com. For more information about the luncheon or future sponsorship opportunities, contact Jackie Ryan at 574-772-3665 or email stark at nicf.org. Stark County Council will hold a meeting on Monday, October 19th, where they will discuss the adoption of multiple different 2027 budgets. The meeting is scheduled to begin at 4:30 p.m. Central Time and will be held in the Annex 1 meeting room located at 53 East Mound Street in Knox. Among other agenda items, council members will discuss the adoption of the county's 2027 budget, the North Judson St. Pierre School's 2027 budget, and airport and solid waste budgets for 2027 as well. Following those budget discussions, the council will hear from the Highway Department in regards to multiple topics, including a culvert quote, bids for salt, a blower for brush chopper, and a contract for timber bridge. After discussing the approval of the meeting minutes from September 18th and any other business that may come before the board, this meeting will be adjourned. The public is invited to attend this meeting.
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13: From the Tri-County Weather Center, I'm Bill Banks on All News 1520 WKVI. 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Tonight, clear with a low around 70. Tomorrow, sunny and warm, high 88. Tomorrow night, rain showers and possibly a thunderstorm, low 64. Wednesday, cloudy skies, high 75. Thursday, rain and 70. I'm Bill Banks. For your local forecast 24/7, visit WKVI.com.
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2: This is a Bloomberg Money Minute. A shocking story about one of the nation's biggest banks, Bank of America, fined $1.2 billion by the Treasury Department for what it calls egregious and continued money laundering and sanctions violations linked to Chinese and Latin American networks. Earlier, a mostly strong start to the new third quarter earnings season today from some of the nation's biggest banks, but they are warning about the impact of higher interest rates and high inflation, and that weighed on investors today, along with worries about overspending on AI and oil closing slightly higher above $94 a barrel. At the close, the Dow was down 180 points, the Nasdaq lost 42, the S&P lost 2. Now, those numbers were lower earlier today, but turned around a bit after the head of the New York Federal Reserve Bank says he expects one interest rate hike this year and none next year. And for the first time in more than three decades, Formula One racing will return to Africa in the next decade with the Rwanda Grand Prix. Tom Busby, Bloomberg Radio.
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1: 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According to Stephen Myers, Associate Professor of Horticulture Crops Weed Science at Purdue, preparations for next year's crop begin in the fall.
2: Next year's crop is kind of being planned for, and the fields are being prepared. Well, a lot of them will grow on a terminated cover crop that's planted this time of year. And so it really is kind of a 365-day-a-year operation because field preparation begins now for next year's pumpkin crop.
1: The effort highlights how successful pumpkin production depends on year-round management, with decisions made long before the first pumpkins reach the market. I'm Greg Allen.
3: Turning now to funeral arrangements. 45-year-old Patricia Lynn Bryant Korzeniowski of Winnemac passed away October 11th. Cremation will take place at Frayne Crematory in Winnemac. Memorial contributions may be made to the family care of Richard Korzeniowski. Arrangements have been entrusted to Frayne Mortuary in Winnemac for 45-year-old Patricia Lynn Bryant Korzeniowski of Winnemac. 83-year-old George Raymond Vandera Sr. passed away October 11th. Visitation will be held from 11 a.m. to 2 p.m. Eastern Time Friday, October 16th at Frayne Mortuary in Winnemac, with funeral services to begin at 2 p.m. In lieu of flowers, memorial contributions can be made to Liberty Baptist Church in Rochester. Please add "in memory of George Vandera" in the memo line. All monies will go towards missions, and donation envelopes will be available at the funeral home. That's for 83-year-old George Raymond Vandera Sr. Remember, you can find complete obituary information online at WKVI.com.
4: From the Tri-County Weather Center, I'm Bill Banks on All News 1520 WKVI. 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Tonight, clear with a low around 70. Tomorrow, sunny and warm, high 88. Tomorrow night, rain showers and possibly a thunderstorm, low 64. Wednesday, cloudy skies, high 75. Thursday, rain and 70. I'm Bill Banks. For your local forecast 24/7, visit WKVI.com.
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8: Network Indiana Sports, I'm Nathaniel Finch. The Indianapolis Colts at a crossroads through 5 weeks, 2-3 on the season, needing to get back on track quickly. Head coach Shane Steichen on the biggest need for improvement.
9: We got to do a great job going forward of taking the football away and then taking care of the football. I think that's the biggest thing. But I've been pleased with a lot of areas. We are moving the football offensively. Got to score touchdowns in the red zone. And then defensively, I see improvement, week in and week out.
8: The Colts' defense has been up and down of late. And despite multiple players saying they have shown effort issues, defensive coordinator Lou Anarumo says that's not a team-wide issue.
10: We do not have a lack of effort on the team. When you lose, there's going to be some things that are highlighted. If I thought there was a problem with effort, I would address it immediately. When there was, the guys came out and identified it themselves. So we certainly take accountability. Starts with me always.
8: The Colts to host the winless Titans on Sunday. It's a huge matchup in Bloomington this weekend. The 5th-ranked Indiana Hoosiers to host number 4 Ohio State in a rematch of last year's Big Ten title game.
11: Oh, I'm glad we're playing at home. We really need our crowd to be loud and very involved. We got to give them reasons to be. It's just a football game, but I'm glad it's at home. It's two good teams, two really good teams, a great team we're playing. I'm not sure how good we are yet. Our crowds have been awesome. They need to be loud, real loud.
8: That's IU head coach Kurt Cignetti. Tonight, the Indiana Pacers wrap up preseason action in Oklahoma City, taking on the Thunder at 8 o'clock Eastern. At the same time, the American League Championship Series continues in Major League Baseball. The Cleveland Guardians in Tampa to take on the Rays after winning last night. Nathaniel Finch, Network Indiana.
12: News. I'm Sue Guzman. President Trump with a rally in Wasilla, Alaska Tuesday in support of Republican Senator Dan Sullivan, touting a soon-to-be-built natural gas pipeline.
13: The gigantic project that we just created for Alaska will create over 13,000 jobs for you and save the typical Alaska household more than $2,000 a year on your energy bills, and it's going to end up actually being much higher than that. Think of that.
12: Sullivan running against Mary Peltola. Pope Leo XIV recovering after undergoing surgery to remove part of his lung.
14: The procedure was planned after doctors detected lung cancer. He was in the operating room for 3 hours at Rome's Gemelli Hospital, and surgery itself lasted 90 minutes.
12: Fox's Jessica Rosenthal telling us that his diagnosis was cancer. America's listening to Fox News.
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21: Hearing from all four again. You're listening to Network Indiana. I'm Jarrett Lewis. Lincoln Party Secretary of State candidate Greg Ballard believes the office should focus on regulating investments and enforcing securities laws, while the Attorney General's office handles broader consumer complaints. Ballard spoke at a debate hosted by the Rotary Club of Indianapolis.
22: I think we all agree that we need to make sure that the vulnerable populations are protected. No question about that. I do think that within the business community, I think outreach could be a little bit more than it has been in the past to make sure that they know that the Secretary of State's office is there for them.
21: Ballard joined Bo Bye, Max Engling, and Lori Schillings for the debate on election integrity and investment fraud ahead of the November 3rd election. A 59-year-old woman found dead in a southeast side home in Indianapolis this week. The Indianapolis Metropolitan Police Department is investigating the death of Ginger Stevens as a homicide after officers discovered her with trauma-related injuries. Anyone with information is urged to contact the IMPD Homicide Office or Crime Stoppers. A call for an injury accident leading police to a fight on Indy's northeast side. Here's Ryan Hedrick.
23: Investigators say there was no crash, but a man was found injured in a parking lot near East 38th and North Midhoffer Road. The man died at the hospital. Police say they tried to find the person or people that beat him up, but they left before cops got there. If you have any information, They say call Crime Stoppers or IMPD. Ryan Hedrick Network, Indiana.
21: And 2 months after historic flooding hit Indiana, construction is complete on one family's home in one of the neighborhoods of Carmel. But other residents are still waiting for repairs to finish.
0: I know a lot of my neighbors are in campers and just kind of camping out in their front yard, and a lot of them are still in the mitigation phase.
21: Alyssa Williams tells Fox 59 that even with help available, recovering from the flooding is taking some time. FEMA says it has approved more than 33,000 households for assistance, with more than $137 million paid out or set aside. The deadline to apply for FEMA assistance is October 25th. I'm Jarrett Lewis. 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
2: I'm Rusty Nixon, Giant FM News. Marshall County Council met on Monday night, and once again, the debate over the use of flock cameras was center stage. Center discussion on this agenda was a proposed resolution stating that funds were not appropriated or otherwise available for continuing the contract for the devices. Marshall County Prosecutor Nelson Chipman, whose office signed the current contract with Flock, gave the council several exhibits, including case law in the state of Indiana about the proper use of those cameras, and told the council the statute at the heart of the resolution was an attempt to make the debate about money.
15: The proposed resolution is attempting to make this subject about money. This is not about money. It has never been about money. And everyone in this room knows it's not about money.
2: The funds for paying for the cameras come from a discretionary fund, the Pretrial Diversion Fund, which is available to prosecutors. It's collected from offenders and not direct tax dollars. Chipman contended that the council was interfering with the execution of a legal contract.
15: First, the immediate impact of this proposed resolution is to commit intentional, torturous contract interference. You are interfering with a contract of which none of you are a party, individually or collectively or in some representative capacity or agency capacity. There is no getting around that.
2: Legal counsel for the council, Maurice LeBin, disagreed.
17: The case law and the statutes are clear. This is not about private parties making private agreements. This is about a government body making an agreement, because that one check per year needs to be cut from the county. This is public money that must be appropriated by the county council. Otherwise, it can't be paid.
2: Several citizens spoke during the public hearing, most stating agreement with the council on passing the resolution. During council discussion, Councilman Will Patterson questioned the validity of the current contract.
24: Essentially, we have the initial contract that went through the commissioners was valid, but this one could be seen as not valid because they never went through the commissioners process as well. And we didn't necessarily know about all these contracts, the commissioners either, I'm guessing.
2: Councilman Greg Compton felt that doing away with the cameras might be a step too far.
25: In the public session that we had and in the commissioners' meeting, the former prosecutor, myself, and a plethora of other people came up and said, yes, we do need guardrails, and yes, we do need audits, and we could easily implement those so easily. And they were just completely ignored. We've only discussed doing away with the flock cameras altogether.
2: Compton and Councilman Jim Masterson were the only no votes in a 5-2 result on that resolution that cancels the agreement with Flock on December 31st, 2026. The Plymouth Common Council voted 6-1 on Monday evening to table a proposed ordinance that would restrict city residents from parking cars, trailers, and other vehicles on the lawn at their homes, with Mayor Robert Lissenberger calling for a more thorough approach to that issue. Lissenberger read a statement at the meeting saying he was not aware the parking ordinance was going to be added to the council's agenda at their last meeting. Said City Attorney Jeff Huyen did not help write the ordinance and advised that further work was needed before it was presented to the City Council. Mayor said the proposal contains problems and gaps and believes the issue deserves a more thorough approach. Proposed ordinance would only permit parking on an improved area made of gravel, stone, asphalt, or concrete, or on a driveway approved by the city. Violators could face a $50 fine. Property owner could also face a $50 fine for each vehicle parked in violation. Two citizens spoke at the meeting, including John Carlton, who said that Tabling the ordinance leaves residents uncertain about when it'll receive action. Carlton said he didn't want to attend a city meeting every 2 weeks to track the issue. Lessenberger said he would like to form a committee to study how the ordinance could affect residents and how it should be worded. Council plans to put the lawn parking issue on the agenda for its first meeting in January of 2027 for discussion, with the hope the committee will have details to share. I'm Rusty Dixon, Giant FM News.
1: 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Tonight, clear with a low around 70. Tomorrow, sunny and warm, high 88. Tomorrow night, rain showers and possibly a thunderstorm, low 64. Wednesday, cloudy skies, high 75. Thursday, rain and 70. I'm Bill Banks. For your local forecast 24/7, visit WKVI.com.
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5: This is a Bloomberg Money Minute. A shocking story about one of the nation's biggest banks, Bank of America, fined $1.2 billion by the Treasury Department for what it calls egregious and continued money laundering and sanctions violations linked to Chinese and Latin American networks. Earlier, a mostly strong start to the new third quarter earnings season today from some of the nation's biggest banks, but they are warning about the impact of higher interest rates and high inflation, and that weighed on investors today, along with worries about overspending on AI and oil closing slightly higher above 94 bucks a barrel. At the close, the Dow was down 180 points, the Nasdaq lost 42, the S&P lost 2. Now, those numbers were lower earlier today, but turned around a bit after the head of the New York Federal Reserve Bank says he expects one interest rate hike this year and none next year. And for the first time in more than three decades, Formula One racing will return to Africa in the next decade with the Rwanda Grand Prix. Tom Busby, Bloomberg Radio.
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8: 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According to Stephen Myers, Associate Professor of Horticulture Crops Weed Science at Purdue, preparations for next year's crop begin in the fall.
9: Next year's crop is kind of being planned for, and the fields are being prepared. A lot of them will grow on a terminated cover crop that's planted this time of year. And so it really is kind of a 365-day-a-year operation, because field preparation begins now for next year's pumpkin crop.
8: The effort highlights how successful pumpkin production depends on year-round management, with decisions made long before the first pumpkins reach the market. I'm Greg Allen.
2: I'm Rusty Nixon, Giant FM News. Marshall County Council met on Monday night, and once again, the debate over the use of flock cameras was center stage. Center discussion on this agenda was a proposed resolution stating that funds were not appropriated or otherwise available for continuing the contract for the devices. Marshall County Prosecutor Nelson Chipman, whose office signed the current contract with Flock, gave the council several exhibits, including case law in the state of Indiana, about the proper use of those cameras, and told the council the statute at the heart of the resolution was an attempt to make the debate about money.
15: The proposed resolution is attempting

0: sharing with a contract of which none of you are a party, individually or collectively or in some representative capacity or agency capacity. There is no getting around that.
1: Legal counsel for the council, Maurice LeBin, disagreed.
2: The case law and the statutes are clear. This is not about private parties making private agreements. This is about a government body making an agreement, because that one check per year needs to be cut from the county. This is public money that must be appropriated by the county council. Otherwise, it can't be paid.
1: Several citizens spoke during the public hearing, most stating agreement with the council on passing the resolution. During council discussion, Councilman Will Patterson questioned the validity of the current contract.
3: Essentially, we have the initial contract that went through the commissioners was valid, but this one could be seen as not valid because they never went through the commissioners process as well. And we didn't necessarily know about all these contracts, the commissioners either, I'm guessing.
1: Councilman Greg Compton felt that doing away with the cameras might be a step too far.
4: In the public session that we had and in the commissioners' meeting, prosecutor, the former prosecutor, myself, and a plethora of other people came up and said, yes, we do need guardrails, and yes, we do need audits, and we could easily implement those so easily. And they were just completely ignored. We've only discussed doing away with the flock cameras altogether.
1: Compton and Councilman Jim Masterson were the only no votes in a 5-2 result on that resolution that cancels the agreement with Flock on December 31st, 2026. The Plymouth Common Council voted 6-1 on Monday evening to table a proposed ordinance that would restrict city residents from parking cars, trailers, and other vehicles on the lawn at their homes, with Mayor Robert Lissenberger calling for a more thorough approach to that issue. Lissenberger read a statement at the meeting saying he was not aware the parking ordinance was going to be added to the council's agenda at their last meeting. Said City Attorney Jeff Huyen did not help write the ordinance and advised that further work was needed before it was presented to the city council. Mayor said the proposal contains problems and gaps and believes the issue deserves a more thorough approach. Proposed ordinance would only permit parking on an improved area made of gravel, stone, asphalt, or concrete, or on a driveway approved by the city. Violators could face a $50 fine. Property owner could also face a $50 fine for each vehicle parked in violation. Two citizens spoke at the meeting, including John Carlton, who said that tabling the ordinance leaves residents uncertain about when it'll receive action. Carlton said he didn't want to attend a city meeting every 2 weeks to track the issue. Lissenberger said he would like to form a committee to study how the ordinance could affect residents and how it should be worded. Council plans to put the lawn parking issue on the agenda for its first meeting in January of 2027 for discussion, with the hope the committee will have details to share. I'm Rusty Dixon, Giant FM News.
5: 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Tonight, clear with a low around 70. Tomorrow, sunny and warm, high 88. Tomorrow night, rain showers and possibly a thunderstorm, low 64. Wednesday, cloudy skies, high 75. Thursday, rain and 70. I'm Bill Banks. For your local forecast 24/7, visit WKVI.com.
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1: I'm Rusty Nixon, Giant FM Sports. Couple of coaches at different levels of the game know they've got a huge task ahead of them.

0: this weekend. Notre Dame will have their toughest test of the year against number 8 BYU in Provo. Head coach Marcus Freeman talks about that matchup.
1: Great opponent, great opportunity. You know, 5-0, and I think 28-4 over the last 32 games, and speaks volumes about this program. And there's a lot of consistency amongst their coaching staff.
0: Notre Dame historically 7-2 all time against BYU. And locally, Culver head coach Austin Faust wants to keep the ball rolling in the positive direction. His team got a big win last week. He faces winless South Central, but knows that doesn't tell the whole story.
2: You know, believe it or not, they're even younger than us, which is hard to do. but there's a lot of freshmen on the roster that are playing and making plays for them. You know, about 2 years ago, we went to South Central where we thought we were the better team and led most of the way, but just kind of let them keep hanging around, and then ended up losing it in the fourth quarter.
0: You can hear the rest of that interview Thursday night on Thursday Night Lights. We start at 7. We go around the county. We talk to all the area coaches about their matchups this Friday. Get a little bit of a scouting report. Once again, starts at 7. Thursday Night Lights right here. Then on Friday, our triple header. It's going to be Plymouth ending their season in a traditional battle. Plymouth Concord. What more could you want on the final night of the season? How about Kenny Kramer and Ryan Lockhart with the call on that one? Starts at 6:30. Their pregame, 7 o'clock on the kickoff. And on WKBI, Game of the Year, Pioneer and North Judson. How did Mitch Colombi get that lucky? Just tune in at 7 o'clock for his pregame. 8 o'clock, Pioneer takes on North Judson. Both unbeaten. Both real good shots to go all the way this year. On Max 98.3, join myself and Joe McKee. We go see the CMA Eagles play again. They're going to take on the John Glenn Falcons. We've seen them, too. Going to be a matchup of a couple of defenses that love to hit. And we'll have that one for you starting at 6:30 with our pregame, 7 o'clock, CMA versus Glenn on Max 98.3. That's sports here on Giant FM. I'm Rusty Nixon.
3: ABC News, I'm Dave Packer. The Vatican confirming Pope Leo has lung cancer. Earlier on Tuesday, the pontiff underwent surgery to remove the lower lobe of his right lung. ABC's Tom Sophie Borridge is in Rome.
4: The Vatican is saying the surgery was successful. So, you know, we'll have to wait and see. We know now that Pope Leo is not going to be carrying out official meetings for the next week. He's expected to remain in Gemelli Hospital to recover from that surgery for about a week.
3: Cornell University now banning all fraternity parties for the rest of the year. This amid public outcry over an alleged rape inside a fraternity house in 2024. Kimberly Guilfoyle, the Trump administration's ambassador to Greece, has resigned. The news comes following allegations of misconduct by a Trump political donor. Federal judge Tuesday extending an order blocking the Trump administration from banning reporters for CNN, MS Now, and Politico from the White House. This is ABC News. The Treasury Department says it's imposing $1.2 billion in fines on Bank of America for allegedly violating anti-money laundering and sanctions laws. Bank of America says in a statement that financial crime compliance is serious and they're responsible for getting it right. A new round of layoffs for a popular grocery store.
5: Kroger has announced 3,000 people are going to be let go over the course of the next 3 years. CEO Greg Foran says the grocery store company must adapt and take advantage of technology. Last month, he released a new AI strategy for Kroger, which included a plan to have AI agents handle planning, shopping, and purchasing decisions for customers. Kroger is coming off a failed merger with Albertsons, which was at the center of antitrust lawsuits from the SEC and the states of Colorado and Washington. Mike Dubusky, ABC News.
3: The Justice Department says CVS has agreed to pay $315 million to resolve allegations that the company broke the law in filling opioid prescriptions. Dave Packer, ABC News.
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9: Hearing from all four again. You're listening to Network Indiana. I'm Jarrett Lewis. Lincoln Party Secretary of State candidate Greg Ballard believes the office should focus on regulating investments and enforcing securities laws, while the Attorney General's office handles broader consumer complaints. Ballard spoke at a debate hosted by the Rotary Club of Indianapolis.
10: I think we all agree that we need to make sure that the vulnerable populations are protected. No question about that. I do think that within the business community, I think outreach could be a little bit more than it has been in the past to make sure that they know that the Secretary of State's office is there for them.
9: Ballard joined Bo Bye, Max Engling, and Lori Schillings for the debate on election integrity and investment fraud ahead of the November 3rd election. A 59-year-old woman found dead in a southeast side home in Indianapolis this week. The Indianapolis Metropolitan Police Department is investigating the death of Ginger Stevens as a homicide after officers discovered her with trauma-related injuries. Anyone with information is urged to contact the IMPD Homicide Office or Crime Stoppers. A call for an injury accident leading police to a fight on Indy's northeast side. Here's Ryan Hedrick.
11: Investigators say there was no crash, but a man was found injured in a parking lot near East 38th and North Midhoffer Road. The man died at the hospital. Police say they tried to find the person or people that beat him up, but they left before cops got there. If you have any information, they say call Crime Stoppers or IMPD. Ryan Hedrick, Network, Indiana.
9: And 2 months after historic flooding hit Indiana, construction is complete on one family's home in one of the neighborhoods of Carmel. But other residents are still waiting for repairs to finish.
12: I know a lot of my neighbors are in campers and just kind of camping out in their front yard, and a lot of them are still in the mitigation phase.
9: Melissa Williams tells Fox 59 that even with help available, recovering from the flooding is taking some time. FEMA says it has approved more than 33,000 households for assistance, with more than $137 million paid out or set aside. The deadline to apply for FEMA assistance is October 25th. I'm Jarrett Lewis. 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
13: Gasoline prices in Indiana have risen 17.3 cents per gallon in the last week, averaging $3.90 a gallon yesterday. According to GasBuddy's survey of 3,271 stations across the state of Indiana,
14: I'm Becca Shepherd from the WKVI Information Center.
13: Prices in Indiana are 32.1 cents per gallon higher than they were a month ago and stand at $1.07 per gallon higher than a year ago. The national average price of diesel has decreased 5.9 cents compared to a week ago and stands at $6.248 per gallon. The lowest reported prices in communities around the area this week include in Pulaski County, where Winnemac, Francisville, and Madarieville all had gas for $3.99. In Stark County this past week, Hamlet had the cheapest gas at $3.77. In LaPorte County this past week, the cheapest gas was in Walkerton at $3.51. And in Marshall County, Bourbon had the cheapest gas at $3.79 per gallon. According to GasBuddy price reports, the cheapest station in Indiana was priced at $3.39 per gallon yesterday, while the most expensive was $4.29 a gallon, a difference of 90 cents per gallon. The national average price of gasoline has fallen 0.4 cents per gallon in the last week, averaging $4.29 per gallon yesterday. You can find these statistics online 24/7 at GasBuddy.com. The Stark County Community Foundation will host its fourth quarter community partnership luncheon on Thursday, November 12th at the Nancy J. Dembowski Community Center in Knox. The luncheon brings together local nonprofit leaders, service providers, and community partners to network, collaborate, and share information about upcoming programs, events, and opportunities. The November luncheon is sponsored by the Stark County Resource Center. Organizers have also announced that sponsorship opportunities are available for 2027. Sponsorship contributions are made to the Stark County Community Fund or a named community fund of the sponsor's choice, with donations eligible for a 2-to-1 match. The November 12th luncheon will begin at 11:30 a.m. Central Time. Those interested in attending should register online by Tuesday, November 10th, and a link to do so can be found online at WKVI.com. For more information about the luncheon or future sponsorship opportunities, contact Jackie Ryan at 574-772-3665 or email stark@nicf.org. Stark County Council will hold a meeting on Monday, October 19th, where they will discuss the adoption of multiple different 2027 budgets. The meeting is scheduled to begin at 4:30 p.m. Central Time and will be held in the Annex 1 meeting room, located at 53 East Mound Street in Knox. Among other agenda items, council members will discuss the adoption of the county's 2027 budget, the North Judson St. Pierre Schools 2027 budget, and airport and solid waste budgets for 2027 as well. Following those budget discussions, the council will hear from the Highway Department in regards to multiple topics, including a culvert, quote, bids for salt, a blower for brush chopper, and a contract for timber bridge. After discussing the approval of the meeting minutes from September 18th and any other business that may come before the board, this meeting will be adjourned. The public is invited to attend this meeting.
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15: From the Tri-County Weather Center, I'm Bill Banks on All News 1520 WKVI. 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Tonight, clear with a low around 70. Tomorrow, sunny and warm, high 88. Tomorrow night, rain showers and possibly a thunderstorm, low 64. Wednesday, cloudy skies, high 75. Thursday, rain and 70. I'm Bill Banks. For your local forecast 24/7, visit WKVI.com.
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11: This is a Bloomberg Money Minute. A shocking story about one of the nation's biggest banks, Bank of America, fined $1.2 billion by the Treasury Department for what it calls egregious and continued money laundering and sanctions violations linked to Chinese and Latin American networks. Earlier, a mostly strong start to the new third quarter earnings season today from some of the nation's biggest banks, but they are warning about the impact of higher interest rates and high inflation, and that weighed on investors today, along with worries about overspending on AI and oil closing slightly higher above 94 bucks a barrel. At the close, the Dow was down 180 points, the Nasdaq lost 42, the S&P lost 2. Now, those numbers were lower earlier today, but turned around a bit after the head of the New York Federal Reserve Bank says he expects one interest rate hike this year and none next year. And for the first time in more than three decades, Formula One racing will return to Africa in the next decade with the Rwanda Grand Prix. Tom Busby, Bloomberg Radio.
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27: 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According to Stephen Myers, Associate Professor of Horticulture Crops Weed Science at Purdue, preparations for next year's crop begin in the fall.
28: Next year's crop is kind of being planned for, and the fields are being prepared. Well, a lot of them will grow on a terminated cover crop that's planted this time of year. And so it really is kind of a 365-day-a-year operation because field preparation begins now for next year's pumpkin crop.
27: The effort highlights how successful pumpkin production depends on year-round management, with decisions made long before the first pumpkins reach the market. I'm Greg Allen.
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3: ABC News, I'm Dave Packer. The man killed while riding a roller coaster at Six Flags over Georgia has now been identified as 42-year-old Hassan Kareem. ABC's Faith Abube.
37: Witnesses tell ABC News that one of the restraints unlatched. While it's unclear what led to the deadly incident, Six Flags now saying they will temporarily close 9 other similar roller coasters across the U.S. and Canada out of an abundance of caution.
3: The Vatican confirming Pope Leo has lung cancer. The pontiff underwent surgery to remove the lower lobe of his right lung. They say the surgery was successful. The faithful are hopeful. Mercedes Soulib outside New York City's St. Patrick's Cathedral.
0: I think it's going to be fine.
2: Huh?
0: It's going to be fine.
3: Dwayne Keefe-D. Davis, sentenced in Las Vegas Tuesday to 40 to life for his part in orchestrating the 1996 killing of rap icon Tupac Shakur. This is ABC News. Chicago police say DNA evidence ties one of their former homicide detectives to the decades-old murder of an 8-year-old girl who was abducted as she was walking to church more than 65 years ago. The WNBA says the Atlanta Dream's finals games at home will be played in a bigger venue, State Farm Arena.
4: That's the home of the NBA's Atlanta Hawks and seats 17,000, more than 3 times the 5,000-seat Gateway Center Arena, the original Dream home court, now feeling the squeeze of fandomonia. The Dream alone says it's seen a 400% increase in season ticket members in the past 4 years. The WNBA also seen an uptick at the league's All-Star game in July. Nearly 20,000 fans packed the United Center in Chicago. Michelle Franz in ABC News.
3: The Justice Department says it arrested 28 people in Nigeria and Ghana, allegedly responsible for scamming hundreds of Americans. Dave Packer, ABC News.
5: Hey, John, why so glum?
7: I just got let go. The company's downsizing. This is the third time in the last 2 years. I'm done with this.
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12: Hearing from all four again. You're listening to Network Indiana. I'm Jarrett Lewis. Lincoln Party Secretary of State candidate Greg Ballard believes the office should focus on regulating investments and enforcing securities laws, while the Attorney General's office handles broader consumer complaints. Ballard spoke at a debate hosted by the Rotary Club of Indianapolis.
13: I think we all agree that we need to make sure that the vulnerable populations are protected. No question about that. I do think that within the business community, I think outreach could be a little bit more than it has been in the past, to make sure that they know that the Secretary of State's office is there for them.
12: Ballard joined Bo Bye, Max Engling, and Lori Schillings for the debate on election integrity and investment fraud ahead of the November 3rd election. A 59-year-old woman found dead in a southeast side home in Indianapolis this week. The Indianapolis Metropolitan Police Department is investigating the death of Ginger Stevens as a homicide after officers discovered her with trauma-related injuries. Anyone with information is urged to contact the IMPD Homicide Office or Crime Stoppers. A call for an injury accident leading police to a fight on Indy's northeast side. Here's Ryan Hedrick.
14: Investigators say there was no crash, but a man was found injured in a parking lot near East 38th and North Midhoffer Road. The man died at the hospital. Police say they tried to find the person or people that beat him up, but they left before cops got there. If you have any information, they say call Crime Stoppers or IMPD. Ryan Hedrick, Network, Indiana.
12: And 2 months after historic flooding hit Indiana, construction is complete on one family's home in one of the neighborhoods of Carmel. But other residents are still waiting for repairs to finish.
15: I know a lot of my neighbors are in campers and just kind of camping out in their front yard, and a lot of them are still in the, you know, the mitigation phase.
12: Melissa Williams tells Fox 59 that even with help available, recovering from the flooding is taking some time. FEMA says it has approved more than 33,000 households for assistance, with more than $137 million paid out or set aside. The deadline to apply for FEMA assistance is October 25th. I'm Jarrett Lewis. 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
16: Gasoline prices in Indiana have risen 17.3 cents per gallon in the last week, averaging $3.90 a gallon yesterday. According to Gas Buddy's survey of 3,271 stations across the state of Indiana,
17: I'm Becca Shepherd from the WKVI Information Center.
16: Prices in Indiana are 32.1 cents per gallon higher than they were a month ago and stand at $1.07 per gallon higher than a year ago. The national average price of diesel has decreased 5.9 cents compared to a week ago and stands at $6.248 per gallon. The lowest reported prices in communities around the area this week include in Pulaski County, where Winnemac, Francisville, and Madarieville all had gas for $3.99. In Stark County this past week, Hamlet had the cheapest gas at $3.77. In LaPorte County this past week, the cheapest gas was in Walkerton at $3.51. And in Marshall County, Bourbon had the cheapest gas at $3.79 per gallon. According to Gas Buddy price reports, the cheapest station in Indiana was priced at $3.39 per gallon yesterday, while the most expensive was $4.29 a gallon, a difference of 90 cents per gallon. The national average price of gasoline has fallen 0.4 cents per gallon in the last week, averaging $4.29 per gallon yesterday. You can find these statistics online 24/7 at gasbuddy.com. The Stark County Community Foundation will host its fourth quarter community partnership luncheon on Thursday, November 12th at the Nancy J. Dombowski Community Center in Knox. The luncheon brings together local nonprofit leaders, service providers, and community partners to network, collaborate, and share information about upcoming programs, events, and opportunities. The November luncheon is sponsored by the Stark County Resource Center. Organizers have also announced that sponsorship opportunities are available for 2027. Sponsorship contributions are made to the Stark County Community Fund or a named community fund of the sponsor's choice, with donations eligible for a 2-to-1 match. The November 12th luncheon will begin at 11:30 a.m. Central Time. Those interested in attending should register online by Tuesday, November 10th, and a link to do so can be found online at WKVI.com. For more information about the luncheon or future sponsorship opportunities, contact Jackie Ryan at 574-772-3665 or email stark at nicf.org. Stark County Council will hold a meeting on Monday, October 19th, where they will discuss the adoption of multiple different 2027 budgets. The meeting is scheduled to begin at 4:30 p.m. Central Time and will be held in the Annex 1 meeting room, located at 53 East Mound Street in Knox. Among other agenda items, council members will discuss the adoption of the county's 2027 budget, the North Judson-San Pierre School's 2027 budget, and airport and solid waste budgets for 2027 as well. Following those budget discussions, the council will hear from the Highway Department in regards to multiple topics, including a culvert quote, bids for salt, a blower for brush chopper, and a contract for timber bridge. After discussing the approval of the meeting minutes from September 18th and any other business that may come before the board, this meeting will be adjourned. The public is invited to attend this meeting. I'm Becca Shepherd from the WKVI Information Center. Visit our website, WKVI.com, or our Facebook page, Tri-County News, for all of your local news 24/7.
1: From the Tri-County Weather Center, I'm Bill Banks on All News 1520 WKVI. 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Tonight, clear with a low around 70. Tomorrow, sunny and warm, high 88. Tomorrow night, rain showers and possibly a thunderstorm, low 64. Wednesday, cloudy skies, high 75. Thursday, rain and 70. I'm Bill Banks. For your local forecast 24/7, visit WKVI.com.
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17: This is a Bloomberg Money Minute. A shocking story about one of the nation's biggest banks, Bank of America, fined $1.2 billion by the Treasury Department for what it calls egregious and continued money laundering and sanctions violations linked to Chinese and Latin American networks. Earlier, a mostly strong start to the new third quarter earnings season today from some of the nation's biggest banks, but they are warning about the impact of higher interest rates and high inflation, and that weighed on investors today, along with worries about overspending on AI and oil closing slightly higher above $94 a barrel. At the close, the Dow was down 180 points, the Nasdaq lost 42, the S&P lost 2. Now, those numbers were lower earlier today, but turned around a bit after the head of the New York Federal Reserve Bank says he expects one interest rate hike this year and none next year. And for the first time in more than three decades, Formula One racing will return to Africa in the next decade with the Rwanda Grand Prix. Tom Busby, Bloomberg Radio.
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3: 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According to Stephen Myers, Associate Professor of Horticulture Crops Weed Science at Purdue, preparations for next year's crop begin in the fall.
4: Next year's crop is kind of being planned for, and the fields are being prepared. A lot of them will grow on a terminated cover crop that's planted this time of year. And so it really is kind of a 365-day-a-year operation, because field preparation begins now for next year's pumpkin crop.
3: The effort highlights how successful pumpkin production depends on year-round management, with decisions made long before the first pumpkins reach the market. I'm Greg Allen.
5: Turning now to funeral arrangements. 45-year-old Patricia Lynn Bryant Korzeniowski of Winnemac passed away October 11th. Cremation will take place at Frayne Crematory in Winnemac. Memorial contributions may be made to the family care of Richard Korzeniowski. Arrangements have been entrusted to Frayne Mortuary in Winnemac for 45-year-old Patricia Lynn Bryant Korzeniowski of Winnemac. 83-year-old George Raymond Vandera Sr. passed away October 11th. Visitation will be held from 11 a.m. to 2 p.m. Eastern Time Friday, October 16th at Frayne Mortuary in Winnemac, with funeral services to begin at 2 p.m. In lieu of flowers, memorial contributions can be made to Liberty Baptist Church in Rochester. Please add "in memory of George Vandera" in the memo line. All monies will go towards missions, and donation envelopes will be available at the funeral home. That's for 83-year-old George Raymond Vandera Sr. Remember, you can find complete obituary information online at WKVI.com.
6: From the Tri-County Weather Center, I'm Bill Banks on All News 1520 WKVI. 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Tonight, clear with a low around 70. Tomorrow, sunny and warm, high 88. Tomorrow night, rain showers and possibly a thunderstorm, low 64. Wednesday, cloudy skies, high 75. Thursday, rain and 70. I'm Bill Banks. For your local forecast 24/7, visit WKVI.com.
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10: Network Indiana Sports, I'm Nathaniel Finch. The Indianapolis Colts at a crossroads through 5 weeks, 2-3 on the season, needing to get back on track quickly. Head coach Shane Steichen on the biggest need for improvement.
11: We got to do a great job going forward of taking the football away and then taking care of the football. I think that's the biggest thing. But I've been pleased with a lot of areas. We are moving the football offensively. Got to score touchdowns in the red zone. And then defensively, I see improvement, you know, week in and week out.
10: The Colts defense has been up and down of late. And despite multiple players saying they have shown effort issues, defensive coordinator Lou Anarumo says that's not a team-wide issue.
12: We do not have a lack of effort on the team. When you lose, there's going to be some things that are highlighted. If I thought there was a problem with effort, I would address it immediately. When there was, the guys came out and identified it themselves. So we certainly take, I certainly take accountability. Starts with me always.
10: The Colts to host the winless Titans on Sunday. It's a huge matchup in Bloomington this weekend. The fifth-ranked Indiana Hoosiers to host number 4 Ohio State in a rematch of last year's Big Ten title game.
13: Oh, I'm glad we're playing at home. We really need our crowd to be loud and very involved. We got to give them reasons to be. It's just a football game, but I'm glad it's at home. It's two good teams, two really good teams, a great team we're playing. I'm not sure how good we are yet. Our crowds have been awesome. They need to be loud, real loud.
10: That's IU head coach Kurt Cignetti. Tonight, the Indiana Pacers wrap up preseason action in Oklahoma City, taking on the Thunder at 8 o'clock Eastern. At the same time, the American League Championship Series continues in Major League Baseball. The Cleveland Guardians in Tampa to take on the Rays after winning last night. Nathaniel Finch, Network Indiana.
14: Fox News, I'm Ted Lindner. Pope Leo XIV has had surgery to remove part of his lung.
15: The procedure was planned after doctors detected lung cancer. He was in the operating room for 3 hours at Rome's Gemelli Hospital, and surgery itself lasted 90 minutes. The Vatican statement says there were no complications. The Pope woke up and was returned to his room.
14: Fox's Jessica Rosenthal. 3 weeks to go till the midterms. President Trump rallying for Republican incumbent Senator Dan Sullivan in Wasilla, Alaska.
16: Dan stood with me in the Oval Office as we announced a historic federal project to finally build the 800-mile-long Alaska LNG pipeline.
14: Senator Sullivan faces former Democratic Congresswoman Mary Peltola in November. And the Tampa Bay Rays evening up their ALCS series with the Cleveland Guardians, one game apiece after they win 3-1 on Tuesday night in Game 2. 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
21: Hearing from all four again. You're listening to Network Indiana. I'm Jarrett Lewis. Lincoln Party Secretary of State candidate Greg Ballard believes the office should focus on regulating investments and enforcing securities laws, while the Attorney General's office handles broader consumer complaints. Ballard spoke at a debate hosted by the Rotary Club of Indianapolis.
22: I think we all agree that we need to make sure that the vulnerable populations are protected. No question about that. I do think that within the business community, I think outreach could be a little bit more than it has been in the past to make sure that they know that the Secretary of State's office is there for them.
21: Ballard joined Bo Bye, Max Engling, and Lori Schillings for the debate on election integrity and investment fraud ahead of the November 3rd election. A 59-year-old woman found dead in a southeast side home in Indianapolis this week. The Indianapolis Metropolitan Police Department is investigating the death of Ginger Stevens as a homicide after officers discovered her with trauma-related injuries. Anyone with information is urged to contact the IMPD Homicide Office or Crime Stoppers. A call for an injury accident leading police to a fight on Indy's northeast side. Here's Ryan Hedrick.
0: Investigators say there was no crash, but a man was found injured in a parking lot near East 38th and North Midhoffer Road. The man died at the hospital. Police say they tried to find the person or people that beat him up, but they left before cops got there. If you have any information, they say call Crime Stoppers or IMPD. Ryan Hedrick, Network, Indiana.
21: And 2 months after historic flooding hit Indiana, construction is complete on one family's home in one of the neighborhoods of Carmel. But other residents are still waiting for repairs to finish.
1: I know a lot of my neighbors are in campers and just kind of camping out in their front yard, and a lot of them are still in the, you know, the mitigation phase.
21: Alyssa Williams tells Fox 59 that even with help available, recovering from the flooding is taking some time. FEMA says it has approved more than 33,000 households for assistance, with more than $137 million paid out or set aside. The deadline to apply for FEMA assistance is October 25th. I'm Jarrett Lewis. 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
2: I'm Rusty Nixon, Giant FM News. Marshall County Council met on Monday night, and once again, the debate over the use of flock cameras was center stage. Center discussion on this agenda was a proposed resolution stating that funds were not appropriated or otherwise available for continuing the contract for the devices. Marshall County Prosecutor Nelson Chipman, whose office signed the current contract with Flock, gave the council several exhibits, including case law in the state of Indiana, about the proper use of those cameras, and told the council the statute at the heart of the resolution was an attempt to make the debate about money.
23: The proposed resolution is attempting to make this subject about money. This is not about money. It has never been about money. And everyone in this room knows it's not about money.
2: The funds for paying for the cameras come from a discretionary fund, the pretrial diversion fund, which is available to prosecutors. It's collected from offenders and not direct tax dollars. Chipman contended that the council was interfering with the execution of a legal contract.
23: First, the immediate impact of this proposed resolution is to commit intentional, torturous contract interference. You are interfering with a contract of which none of you are a party, individually or collectively or in some representative capacity or agency capacity. There is no getting around that.
2: Legal counsel for the council, Maurice LeBin, disagreed.
24: The case law and the statutes are clear. This is not about private parties making private agreements. This is about a government body making an agreement, because that one check per year needs to be cut from the county. This is public money that must be appropriated by the county council. Otherwise, it can't be paid.
2: Several citizens spoke during the public hearing, most stating agreement with the council on passing the resolution. During council discussion, Councilman Will Patterson questioned the validity of the current contract.
25: Essentially, we have the initial contract that went through the commissioners was valid, but this one could be seen as not valid because they never went through the commissioners process as well. And we didn't necessarily know about all these contracts, the commissioners either, I'm guessing.
2: Councilman Greg Compton felt that doing away with the cameras might be a step too far.
26: In the public session that we had and in the commissioners' meeting, the former prosecutor, myself, and a plethora of other people came up and said, yes, we do need guardrails, and yes, we do need audits, and we could easily implement those so easily. And they were just completely ignored. We've only discussed doing away with the flock cameras altogether.
2: Compton and Councilman Jim Masterson were the only no votes in a 5-2 result on that resolution that cancels the agreement with Flock on December 31st, 2026. The Plymouth Common Council voted 6-1 on Monday evening to table a proposed ordinance that would restrict city residents from parking cars, trailers, and other vehicles on the lawn at their homes, with Mayor Robert Lissenberger calling for a more thorough approach to that issue. Lissenberger read a statement at the meeting saying he was not aware the parking ordinance was going to be added to the council's agenda at their last meeting. He said City Attorney Jeff Huyen did not help write the ordinance and advised that further work was needed before it was presented to the city council. The mayor said the proposal contains problems and gaps and believes the issue deserves a more thorough approach. Proposed ordinance would only permit parking on an improved area made of gravel, stone, asphalt, or concrete, or on a driveway approved by the city. Violators could face a $50 fine. Property owner could also face a $50 fine for each vehicle parked in violation. Two citizens spoke at the meeting, including John Carlton, who said that tabling the ordinance leaves residents uncertain about when it'll receive action. Carlton said he didn't want to attend a city meeting every 2 weeks to track the issue. Lessenberger said he would like to form a committee to study how the ordinance could affect residents and how it should be worded. Council plans to put the lawn parking issue on the agenda for its first meeting in January of 2027 for discussion, with the hope the committee will have details to share. I'm Rusty Dixon, Giant FM News.
3: 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Tonight, clear with a low around 70. Tomorrow, sunny and warm, high 88. Tomorrow night, rain showers and possibly a thunderstorm, low 64. Wednesday, cloudy skies, high 75. Thursday, rain and 70. I'm Bill Banks. For your local forecast 24/7, visit WKVI.com.
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14: This is a Bloomberg Money Minute. A shocking story about one of the nation's biggest banks, Bank of America, fined $1.2 billion by the Treasury Department for what it calls egregious and continued money laundering and sanctions violations linked to Chinese and Latin American networks. Earlier, a mostly strong start to the new third quarter earnings season today from some of the nation's biggest banks, but they are warning about the impact of higher interest rates and high inflation, and that weighed on investors today, along with worries about overspending on AI and oil closing slightly higher above $94 a barrel. At the close, the Dow was down 180 points, the Nasdaq lost 42, the S&P lost 2. Now, those numbers were lower earlier today, but turned around a bit after the head of the New York Federal Reserve Bank says he expects one interest rate hike this year and none next year. And for the first time in more than three decades, Formula One racing will return to Africa in the next decade with the Rwanda Grand Prix. Tom Busby, Bloomberg Radio.
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11: 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Hoosier Ag Today's founder Gary Truitt recently was honored with the Farm Broadcaster of the Year Award from our National Association of Farm Broadcasting. Gary was really surprised by the honor, but I can tell you many of us weren't. Gary's work for agriculture goes far outside his Indiana borders. Speaking for my fellow farm broadcasters, the 65 Indiana radio stations that have aired Gary's Indiana reports, many for the last three decades, and thousands of Hoosier farmers and rural listeners. Congratulations, Gary.
12: Pumpkins may be a symbol of fall, but across the Corn Belt, producing a successful crop takes months of planning and preparation. This is Hoosier Ag Today. I'm Greg Allen, inviting you to join us for a Holiday Vacations Hawaiian Islands tour hosted by our own Eric Pfeiffer in March of 2027. 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According to Stephen Myers, Associate Professor of Horticulture Crops Weed Science at Purdue, preparations for next year's crop begin in the fall.
13: Next year's crop is kind of being planned for, and the fields are being prepared. A lot of them will grow on a terminated cover crop that's planted this time of year. And so it really is kind of a 365-day-a-year operation, because field preparation begins now for next year's pumpkin crop.
12: The effort highlights how successful pumpkin production depends on year-round management, with decisions made long before the first pumpkins reach the market. I'm Greg Allen.
2: I'm Rusty Nixon. Giant FM News. Marshall County Council met on Monday night, and once again, the debate over the use of flock cameras was center stage. Center discussion on this agenda was a proposed resolution stating that funds were not appropriated or otherwise available for continuing the contract for the devices. Marshall County Prosecutor Nelson Chipman, whose office signed the current contract with Flock, gave the council several exhibits, including case law in the state of Indiana about the proper use of those cameras, and told the council the statute at the heart of the resolution was an attempt to make the debate about money.
23: The proposed resolution is attempting to make this subject about money. This is not about money. It has never been about money. And everyone in this room knows it's not about money.
2: The funds for paying for the cameras come from a discretionary fund, the Pretrial Diversion Fund, which is available to prosecutors. It's collected from offenders and not direct tax dollars. Chipman contended that the council was interfering with the execution of a legal contract.
23: First, the immediate impact of this proposed resolution is to commit intentional, torturous contract interference. You are interfering with a contract of which none of you are a party, individually or collectively or in some representative capacity or agency capacity. There is no getting around that.
2: Legal counsel for the council, Maurice LeBin, disagreed.
24: The case law and the statutes are clear. This is not about private parties making private agreements. This is about a government body making an agreement, because that one check per year needs to be cut from the county. This is public money that must be appropriated by the county council. Otherwise,

0: that we had, and in the commissioner's meeting, prosecutor, the former prosecutor, myself, and a plethora of other people came up and said, yes, we do need guardrails, and yes, we do need audits, and we could easily implement those so easily. And they were just completely ignored. We've only discussed doing away with the flock cameras altogether.
1: Compton and Councilman Jim Masterson were the only no votes in a 5-2 result on that resolution that cancels the agreement with Flock on December 31st, 2026. The Plymouth Common Council voted 6-1 on Monday evening to table a proposed ordinance that would restrict city residents from parking cars, trailers, and other vehicles on the lawn at their homes, with Mayor Robert Lissenberger calling for a more thorough approach to that issue. Lissenberger read a statement at the meeting saying he was not aware the parking ordinance was going to be added to the council's agenda at their last meeting. Said City Attorney Jeff Huyen did not help write the ordinance and advised that further work was needed before it was presented to the city council. The mayor said the proposal contains problems and gaps and believes the issue deserves a more thorough approach. Proposed ordinance would only permit parking on an improved area made of gravel, stone, asphalt, or concrete, or on a driveway approved by the city. Violators could face a $50 fine. Property owner could also face a $50 fine for each vehicle parked in violation. Two citizens spoke at the meeting, including John Carlton, who said that tabling the ordinance leaves residents uncertain about when it'll receive action. Carlton said he didn't want to attend a city meeting every 2 weeks to track the issue. Lissenberger said he would like to form a committee to study how the ordinance could affect residents and how it should be worded. Council plans to put the lawn parking issue on the agenda for its first meeting in January of 2027 for discussion, with the hope the committee will have details to share. I'm Rusty Dixon, Giant FM News.
2: From the Tri-County Weather Center, I'm Bill Banks on All News 1520 WKVI. 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Tonight, clear with a low around 70. Tomorrow, sunny and warm, high 88. Tomorrow night, rain showers and possibly a thunderstorm, low 64. Wednesday, cloudy skies, high 75. Thursday, rain and 70. I'm Bill Banks. 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
1: I'm Rusty Nixon, Giant FM Sports. Couple of coaches at different levels of the game know they've got a huge task ahead of them this weekend. Notre Dame will have their toughest test of the year against number 8 BYU in Provo. Head coach Marcus Freeman talks about that matchup.
6: Great opponent, great opportunity. You know, 5-0, and I think 28-4 over the last 32 games, and speaks volumes about this program, and there's a lot of consistency amongst their coaching staff.
1: Notre Dame historically 7-2 all time against BYU, and locally Culver head coach Austin Faust wants to keep the ball rolling in the positive direction. His team got a big win last week. He faces winless South Central, but knows that doesn't tell the whole story.
7: You know, believe it or not, they're even younger than us, which is hard to do. But there's a lot of freshmen on the roster that are playing and making plays for them. You know, about 2 years ago, we went to South Central, where we thought we were the better team and led most of the way, but just kind of let them keep hanging around, and then ended up losing it in the fourth quarter.
1: You can hear the rest of that interview Thursday night on Thursday Night Lights. We start at 7. We go around the county. We talk to all the area coaches about their matchups this Friday. Get a little bit of a scouting report. Once again, starts at 7. Thursday Night Lights right here. Then on

0: Friday, our triple header. It's going to be Plymouth ending their season in a traditional battle. Plymouth Concord. What more could you want on the final night of the season? How about Kenny Kramer and Ryan Lockhart with the call on that one? Starts at 6:30. Their pregame, 7 o'clock on the kickoff. And on WKBI, game of the year, pioneer in North Judson. How did Mitch Colombi get that lucky? Just tune in at 7 o'clock for his pregame. 8 o'clock, Pioneer takes on North Judson, both unbeaten, both real good shots to go all the way this year. On Max 98.3, join myself and Joe McKee. We go see the CMA Eagles play again. They're going to take on the John Glenn Falcons. We've seen them too. Going to be a matchup of a couple of defenses that love to hit. And we'll have that one for you starting at 6:30 with our pregame, 7 o'clock, CMA versus Glenn on Max 98.3. That's sports here on Giant FM. I'm Rusty Nixon.
1: News, I'm Dave Packard. The man killed while riding a roller coaster at Six Flags over Georgia has now been identified as 42-year-old Hassan Kareem. ABC's Faith Abube.
2: Witnesses tell ABC News that one of the restraints unlatched. While it's unclear what led to the deadly incident, Six Flags now saying they will temporarily close 9 other similar roller coasters across the U.S. and Canada out of an abundance of caution.
1: The Vatican confirming Pope Leo has lung cancer. The pontiff underwent surgery to remove the lower lobe of his right lung. They say the surgery was successful. The faithful are hopeful. Mercedes Soulib outside New York City's St. Patrick's Cathedral.
3: I think it's going to be fine.
4: Huh?
3: It's going to be fine.
1: Dwayne Keavy Davis, sentenced in Las Vegas Tuesday to 40 to life for his part in orchestrating the 1996 killing of rap icon Tupac Shakur. This is ABC News. Chicago police say DNA evidence ties one of their former homicide detectives to the decades-old murder of an 8-year-old girl who was abducted as she was walking to church more than 65 years ago. The WNBA says the Atlanta Dream's finals games at home will be played in a bigger venue, State Farm Arena.
5: That's the home of the NBA's Atlanta Hawks and seats 17,000, more than 3 times the 5,000-seat Gateway Center Arena, the original Dream home court, now feeling the squeeze of fandomonia. The Dream alone says it's seen a 400% increase in season ticket members in the past 4 years. The WNBA also seen an uptick at the league's All-Star game in July. Nearly 20,000 fans packed the United Center in Chicago. Michelle Franzen, ABC News.
1: The Justice Department says it arrested 28 people in Nigeria and Ghana, allegedly responsible for scamming hundreds of Americans. Dave Packer, ABC News.
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8: Hearing from all four again. You're listening to Network Indiana. I'm Jarrett Lewis. Lincoln Party Secretary of State candidate Greg Ballard believes the office should focus on regulating investments and enforcing securities laws, while the Attorney General's office handles broader consumer complaints. Ballard spoke at a debate hosted by the Rotary Club of Indianapolis.
9: I think we all agree that we need to make sure that the vulnerable populations are protected. No question about that. I do think that within the business community, I think outreach could be a little bit more than it has been in the past to make sure that they know that the Secretary of State's office is there for them.
8: Ballard joined Bo Bai, Max Engling, and Lori Schillings for the debate on election integrity and investment fraud ahead of the November 3rd election. A 59-year-old woman found dead in a southeast side home in Indianapolis this week. The Indianapolis Metropolitan Police Department is investigating the death of Ginger Stevens as a homicide after officers discovered her with trauma-related injuries. Anyone with information is urged to contact the IMPD Homicide Office or Crime Stoppers. A call for an injury accident leading police to a fight on Indy's northeast side. Here's Ryan Hedrick.
4: Investigators say there was no crash, but a man was found injured in a parking lot near East 38th and North Midhoffer Road. The man died at the hospital. Police say they tried to find the person or people that beat him up, but they left before cops got there. If you have any information, they say call Crime Stoppers or IMPD. Ryan Hedrick, Network, Indiana.
8: And 2 months after historic flooding hit Indiana, construction is complete on one family's home in one of the neighborhoods of Carmel. But other residents are still waiting for repairs to finish.
10: I know a lot of my neighbors are in campers and just kind of camping out in their front yard, and a lot of them are still in the mitigation phase.
8: Alyssa Williams tells Fox 59 that even with help available, recovering from the flooding is taking some time. FEMA says it has approved more than 33,000 households for assistance, with more than $137 million paid out or set aside. The deadline to apply for FEMA assistance is October 25th. I'm Jarrett Lewis. 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
11: Indiana residents who were affected by severe storms and flooding in August have until Sunday, October 25th, to apply for disaster assistance through the Federal Emergency Management Agency, or FEMA. I'm Becca Shepherd from the WKVI Information Center. According to FEMA's October 9th recovery update, more than $137 million in individual assistance has been provided to more than 33,000 households across Indiana as of October 8th. More than $21.5 million has also been paid to National Flood Insurance Program policyholders, while the U.S. Small Business Administration's Office of Disaster Recovery has disbursed $7.6 million in disaster loans. FEMA officials say that residents whose homes or property were damaged during the August storms may qualify for assistance if insurance does not cover the cost of repairs or replacement. Rental assistance may also be available to residents who cannot safely remain in their homes because of disaster-related damage. This assistance can help cover temporary housing while repairs or replacement are underway. Eligibility is determined on a case-by-case basis. Residents who apply for assistance may receive a call from a FEMA housing inspector within approximately 10 days to schedule an inspection. FEMA reminds applicants that inspectors carry official government identification and will never request banking information or charge inspection fees. You can apply online at disasterassistance.gov. Pulaska County residents are invited to provide input on the county's 2027 comprehensive plan during a series of upcoming public workshops. Three workshops are scheduled at locations throughout the county this month, giving residents multiple opportunities to participate in the planning process. The first workshop will be held Tuesday, October 20th, from 6 p.m. to 8 p.m. Eastern Time at the West Central Middle and High School Cafeteria, located at 1852 South US 421 in Francisville. A second workshop is scheduled for Wednesday, October 28th, from 3 to 5 p.m. Eastern Time, to be held in Meeting Room 201 at the Pulaski County Courthouse, which is located at 112 East Main Street in Winnemac. The final workshop will also be held Wednesday, October 28th, and will be from 6 to 8 p.m. at the Monterey Tippecanoe Township Public Library, located at 6260 East Main Street in Monterey. Residents can also learn more about the comprehensive plan and participate online by visiting planpulaski.com. The Stark County Sheriff's Office recently announced that it is putting together a call list of individuals who might be interested in processing deer that deputies or Indiana Department of Natural Resources personnel may come across. Residents who are interested in being contacted when a deer becomes available are encouraged to complete an online survey. The survey requests basic contact information and asks participants to identify the areas they would be willing to travel to. Dispatch personnel will use the list to contact interested individuals as opportunities arise. Officials emphasize that completing the survey does not guarantee a deer will become available, but it will help connect the department with those who are interested in processing one. Interested can complete the survey online, a link to which can be found at WKVI.com. I'm Becca Shepherd from the WKVI Information Center. Visit our website, WKVI.com, or our Facebook page, Tri-County News, for all of your local news 24/7.
12: From the Tri-County Weather Center, I'm Bill Banks on All News 1520 WKVI. 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Tonight, clear with a low around 70. Tomorrow, sunny and warm, high 88. Tomorrow night, rain showers and possibly a thunderstorm, low 64. Wednesday, cloudy skies, high 75. Thursday, rain and 70. I'm Bill Banks. For your local forecast 24/7, visit WKVI.com.
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15: This is a Bloomberg Money Minute. A shocking story about one of the nation's biggest banks, Bank of America, fined $1.2 billion by the Treasury Department for what it calls egregious and continued money laundering and sanctions violations linked to Chinese and Latin American networks. Earlier, a mostly strong start to the new third quarter earnings season today from some of the nation's biggest banks, but they are warning about the impact of higher interest rates and high inflation, and that weighed on investors today, along with worries about overspending on AI and oil closing slightly higher above 94 bucks a barrel. At the close, the Dow was down 180 points, the Nasdaq lost 42, the S&P lost 2. Now, those numbers were lower earlier today, but turned around a bit after the head of the New York Federal Reserve Bank says he expects one interest rate hike this year and none next year.
11: Together, a call list of individuals who might be interested in processing deer that deputies or Indiana Department of Natural Resources personnel may come across. Residents who are interested in being contacted when a deer becomes available are encouraged to complete an online survey. The survey requests basic contact information and asks participants to identify the areas they would be willing to travel to. Dispatch personnel will use the list to contact interested individuals as opportunities arise. Officials emphasize that completing the survey does not guarantee a deer will become available, but it will help connect the department with those who are interested in processing one. Interested can complete the survey online, a link to which can be found at WKVI.com.
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12: From the Tri-County Weather Center, I'm Bill Banks on All News 1520 WKVI. 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Tonight, clear with a low around 70. Tomorrow, sunny and warm, high 88. Tomorrow night, rain showers and possibly a thunderstorm, low 64. Wednesday, cloudy skies, high 75. Thursday, rain and 70. I'm Bill Banks. For your local forecast 24/7, visit WKVI.com.
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15: This is a Bloomberg Money Minute. A shocking story about one of the nation's biggest banks, Bank of America, fined $1.2 billion by the Treasury Department for what it calls egregious and continued money laundering and sanctions violations linked to Chinese and Latin American networks. Earlier, a mostly strong start to the new third quarter earnings season today from some of the nation's biggest banks, but they are warning about the impact of higher interest rates and high inflation, and that weighed on investors today, along with worries about overspending on AI and oil closing slightly higher above 94 bucks a barrel. At the close, the Dow was down 180 points, the Nasdaq lost 42, the S&P lost 2. Now, those numbers were lower earlier today, but turned around a bit after the head of the New York Federal Reserve Bank says he expects one interest rate hike this year and none next year. And for the first time in more than three decades, Formula One racing will return to Africa in the next decade with the Rwanda Grand Prix. Tom Busby, Bloomberg Radio.
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0: 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I play for Sacrifice Bunts and Sacrifice Flies because they've taught me what it means to be a teammate.
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2: 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The odds of him going on to fascinate millions with his talent, 1 in 260,000. 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The odds of a child being diagnosed with autism, 1 in 68. 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
4: 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According to Stephen Myers, Associate Professor of Horticulture Crops Weed Science at Purdue, preparations for next year's crop begin in the fall.
5: Next year's crop is kind of being planned for, and the fields are being prepared. A lot of them will grow on a terminated cover crop that's planted this time of year. And so it really is kind of a 365-day-a-year operation because field preparation begins now for next year's pumpkin crop.
4: The effort highlights how successful pumpkin production depends on year-round management, with decisions made long before the first pumpkins reach the market. I'm Greg Allen.
6: Turning now to funeral arrangements. 45-year-old Patricia Lynn Bryant-Korzeniowski of Winnemac passed away October 11th. Cremation will take place at Frayne Crematory in Winnemac. Memorial contributions may be made to the family care of Richard Korzeniowski. Arrangements have been entrusted to Frayne Mortuary in Winnemac for 45-year-old Patricia Lynn Bryant-Korzeniowski of Winnemac. 78-year-old Thomas Daniel Tom Neff of Winnemac passed away. There will be a graveside service held at 9 a.m. Eastern Time tomorrow, Thursday, October 15th, at Winnemac Cemetery, Bridegroom Edition in Winnemac. Family and friends are encouraged to wear golf attire, patriotic clothing, and/or cowboy boots to Tom's service. Memorial contributions may be made to Community Wellness Center of Winnemac. Arrangements have been entrusted to Frayne Mortuary in Winnemac for 78-year-old Thomas Daniel Tom Neff of Winnemac. 83-year-old George Raymond Vandera Sr. passed away October 11th. Visitation will take place from 11 a.m. to 2 p.m. Eastern Time this Friday, October 16th at Frayne Mortuary in Winnemac. Funeral services will be held at 2 p.m. Eastern Time at the funeral home. In lieu of flowers, memorial contributions may be made to the Liberty Baptist Church in Rochester. Please add "in memory of George Vandera" in the memo line. All monies will go towards missions, and donation envelopes will be available at the funeral home. That's in memory of 83-year-old George Raymond Vandera Sr. John Clark Williams II passed away September 2nd. There will be a celebration of life held this Saturday, October 17th at 1 p.m. at his home at 112 North 800 East in Knox. Family and friends are welcomed and encouraged to attend and share their favorite stories and memories. Arrangements have been entrusted to M.C. Smith Funeral Home in Knox in memory of John Clark Williams II. 65-year-old Jeffrey L. Jeff Thomas of Bass Lake passed away October 5th. Graveside services will be held at 11 a.m. Eastern Time this Saturday, October 17th at St. Anne's Cemetery in Monterey. A celebration of life will take place at Monterey Event Center, the Old Monterey School, from noon to 2 p.m. Eastern Time also on Saturday. In lieu of flowers and gifts, memorial contributions may be made to St. Anne's Cemetery in Monterey. Arrangements have been entrusted to Frayne Mortuary in Winnemac in memory of 65-year-old Jeffrey L. Jeff Thomas of Bass Lake. Remember, you can find complete obituary information online at WKVI.com.
3: From the Tri-County Weather Center, I'm Bill Banks on All News 1520 WKVI. 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Tonight, clear with a low around 70. Tomorrow, sunny and warm, high 88. Tomorrow night, rain showers and possibly a thunderstorm, low 64. Wednesday, cloudy skies, high 75. Thursday, rain and 70. I'm Bill Banks. For your local forecast 24/7, visit WKVI.com.
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10: Network Indiana Sports, I'm Nathaniel Finch. The Indianapolis Colts at a crossroads through 5 weeks, 2-3 on the season, needing to get back on track quickly. Head coach Shane Steichen on the biggest need for improvement.
11: We got to do a great job going forward of taking the football away and then taking care of the football. I think that's the biggest thing. But I've been pleased with a lot of areas. We are moving the football offensively. Got to score touchdowns in the red zone. And then defensively, I see improvement, week in and week out.
10: The Colts defense has been up and down of late. And despite multiple players saying they have shown effort issues, defensive coordinator Lou Anarumo says that's not a team-wide issue.
12: We do not have a lack of effort on the team. When you lose, there's going to be some things that are highlighted. If I thought there was a problem with effort, I would address it immediately. When there was, the guys came out and identified it themselves. So we certainly take, I certainly take accountability. Starts with me always.
10: The Colts to host the winless Titans on Sunday. It's a huge matchup in Bloomington this weekend. The fifth-ranked Indiana Hoosiers to host number 4 Ohio State in a rematch of last year's Big Ten title game.
13: Oh, I'm glad we're playing at home. We really need our crowd to be loud and very involved. We got to give them reasons to be. It's just a football game, but I'm glad it's at home. It's two good teams, two really good teams, a great team we're playing. I'm not sure how good we are yet. Our crowds have been awesome. They need to be loud, real loud.
10: That's IU head coach Kurt Cignetti. Tonight, the Indiana Pacers wrap up preseason action in Oklahoma City, taking on the Thunder at 8 o'clock Eastern. At the same time, the American League Championship Series continues in Major League Baseball. The Cleveland Guardians in Tampa to take on the Rays after winning last night. Nathaniel Finch, Network Indiana.
14: Fox News, I'm Sue Guzman. The Vatican announcing Pope Leo has cancer. It was confirmed Tuesday during surgery to remove a nodule on his lung.
15: The Vatican says Pope Leo XIV had the lower lobe of his right lung removed with video-assisted technique, which is a minimally invasive way to perform surgery in one's chest cavity. The procedure was planned after doctors detected lung cancer.
14: Fox's Jessica Rosenthal. Vice President J.D. Vance campaigning in Tyler, Texas Tuesday for GOP candidate and State Attorney General Ken Paxton is in a tight race for U.S. Senate. Fox's Brooke Taylor reports.
16: Vance's visit comes as Paxton faces a new controversy. The Wall Street Journal obtaining video reporting Paxton attended a 2024 New Year's Eve party in Dubai with two men who had already been indicted in the U.S. on federal health care fraud charges.
14: Paxton running against Democrat James Tallarico. 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
20: Hearing from all four again. You're listening to Network Indiana. I'm Jarrett Lewis. Lincoln Party Secretary of State candidate Greg Ballard believes the office should focus on regulating investments and enforcing securities laws, while the Attorney General's office handles broader consumer complaints. Ballard spoke at a debate hosted by the Rotary Club of Indianapolis.
21: I think we all agree that we need to make sure that the vulnerable populations are protected. No question about that. I do think that within the business community, I think outreach could be a little bit more than it has been in the past to make sure that they know that the Secretary of State's office is there for them.
20: Ballard joined Bo Bai, Max Engling, and Lori Schillings for the debate on election integrity and investment fraud ahead of the November 3rd election. A 59-year-old woman found dead in a southeast side home in Indianapolis this week. The Indianapolis Metropolitan Police Department is investigating the death of Ginger Stevens as a homicide after officers discovered her with trauma-related injuries. Anyone with information is urged to contact the IMPD Homicide Office or Crime Stoppers. A call for an injury accident leading police to a fight on Indy's northeast side. Here's Ryan Hedrick.
22: Investigators say there was no crash, but a man was found injured in a parking lot near East 38th and North Midhoffer Road. The man died at the hospital. Police say they tried to find the person or people that beat him up, but they left before cops got there. If you have any information, they say call Crime Stoppers or IMPD. Ryan Hedrick, Network, Indiana.
20: And 2 months after historic flooding hit Indiana, construction is complete on one family's home in one of the neighborhoods of Carmel. But other residents are still waiting for repairs to finish.
23: I know a lot of my neighbors are in campers and just kind of camping out in their front yard, and a lot of them are still in the mitigation phase.
20: Alyssa Williams tells Fox 59 that even with help available, recovering from the flooding is taking some time. FEMA says it has approved more than 33,000 households for assistance, with more than $137 million paid out or set aside. The deadline to apply for FEMA assistance is October 25th. I'm Jarrett Lewis. 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
24: I'm Rusty Nixon, Giant FM News. Marshall County Council met on Monday night, and once again, the debate over the use of flock cameras was center stage. Center discussion on this agenda was a proposed resolution stating that funds were not appropriated or otherwise available for continuing the contract for the devices. Marshall County Prosecutor Nelson Chipman, whose office signed the current contract with Flock, gave the council several exhibits, including case law in the state of Indiana about the proper use of those cameras, and told the council the statute at the heart of the resolution was an attempt to make the debate about money.
25: The proposed resolution is attempting to make this subject about money. This is not about money. It has never been about money. Everyone in this room knows it's not about money.
24: The funds for paying for the cameras come from a discretionary fund, the Pretrial Diversion Fund, which is available to prosecutors. It's collected from offenders and not direct tax dollars. Chipman contended that the council was interfering with the execution of a legal contract.
25: First, the immediate impact of this proposed resolution is to commit intentional, torturous contract interference. You are interfering with a contract of which none of you are a party, individually or collectively or in some representative capacity or agency capacity. There is no getting around that.
24: Legal counsel for the council, Maurice LeBin, disagreed.
0: The case law and the statutes are clear. This is not about private parties making private agreements. This is about a government body making an agreement, because that one check per year needs to be cut from the county. This is public money that must be appropriated by the county council. Otherwise, it can't be paid.
24: Several citizens spoke during the public hearing, most stating agreement with the council on passing the resolution. During council discussion, Councilman Will Patterson questioned the validity of the current contract.
1: Essentially, we have the initial contract that went through the commissioners was valid, but this one could be seen as not valid because they never went through the commissioners process as well. And we didn't necessarily know about all these contracts, the commissioners either, I'm guessing.
24: Councilman Greg Compton felt that doing away with the cameras might be a step too far.
2: In the public session that we had and in the commissioner's meeting, the former prosecutor, myself, and a plethora of other people came up and said, yes, we do need guardrails, and yes, we do need audits, and we could easily implement those so easily. And they were just completely ignored. We've only discussed doing away with the flock cameras altogether.
24: Compton and Councilman Jim Masterson were the only no votes in a 5-2 result on that resolution that cancels the agreement with Flock on December 31st, 2026. The Plymouth Common Council voted 6-1 on Monday evening to table a proposed ordinance that would restrict city residents from parking cars, trailers, and other vehicles on the lawn at their homes, with Mayor Robert Lissenberger calling for a more thorough approach to that issue. Lissenberger read a statement at the meeting saying he was not aware the parking ordinance was going to be added to the council's agenda at their last meeting. Said City Attorney Jeff Huyen did not help write the ordinance and advised that further work was needed before it was presented to the City Council. The mayor said the proposal contains problems and gaps and believes the issue deserves a more thorough approach. Proposed ordinance would only permit parking on an improved area made of gravel, stone, asphalt, or concrete, or on a driveway approved by the city. Violators could face a $50 fine. Property owner could also face a $50 fine for each vehicle parked in violation. Two citizens spoke at the meeting, including John Carlton, who said that tabling the ordinance leaves residents uncertain about when it'll receive action. Carlton said he didn't want to attend a city meeting every 2 weeks to track the issue. Lissenberger said he would like to form a committee to study how the ordinance could affect residents and how it should be worded. Council plans to put the lawn parking issue on the agenda for its first meeting in January of 2027 for discussion, with the hope the committee will have details to share. I'm Rusty Dixon, Giant FM News.
4: 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Tonight, clear with a low around 70. Tomorrow, sunny and warm, high 88. Tomorrow night, rain showers and possibly a thunderstorm, low 64. Wednesday, cloudy skies, high 75. Thursday, rain and 70. I'm Bill Banks. For your local forecast 24/7, visit WKVI.com.
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3: This is a Bloomberg Money Minute. A shocking story about one of the nation's biggest banks, Bank of America, fined $1.2 billion by the Treasury Department for what it calls egregious and continued money laundering and sanctions violations linked to Chinese and Latin American networks. Earlier, a mostly strong start to the new third quarter earnings season today from some of the nation's biggest banks, but they are warning about the impact of higher interest rates and high inflation, and that weighed on investors today, along with worries about overspending on AI and oil closing slightly higher above $94 a barrel. At the close, the Dow was down 180 points, the Nasdaq lost 42, the S&P lost 2. Now, those numbers were lower earlier today, but turned around a bit after the head of the New York Federal Reserve Bank says he expects one interest rate hike this year and none next year. And for the first time in more than three decades, Formula One racing will return to Africa in the next decade with the Rwanda Grand Prix. Tom Busby, Bloomberg Radio.
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30: 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According to Stephen Myers, Associate Professor of Horticulture Crops Weed Science at Purdue, preparations for next year's crop begin in the fall.
31: Next year's crop is kind of being planned for, and the fields are being prepared. A lot of them will grow on a terminated cover crop that's planted this time of year. And so it really is kind of a 365-day-a-year operation because field preparation begins now for next year's pumpkin crop.
30: The effort highlights how successful pumpkin production depends on year-round management, with decisions made long before the first pumpkins reach the market. I'm Greg Allen.
24: I'm Rusty Nixon. Giant FM News. Marshall County Council met on Monday night, and once again, the debate over the use of flock cameras was center stage. Center discussion on this agenda was a proposed resolution stating that funds were not appropriated or otherwise available for continuing the contract for the devices. Marshall County Prosecutor Nelson Chipman, whose office signed the current contract with Flock, gave the council several exhibits, including case law in the state of Indiana, about the proper use of those cameras, and told the council the statute at the heart of the resolution was an attempt to make the debate about money.
25: The proposed resolution is attempting to make this subject about money. This is not about money. It has never been about money. And everyone in this room knows it's not about money.
24: The funds for paying.

0: Counsel for the council, Maurice LeBin, disagreed.
1: The case law and the statutes are clear. This is not about private parties making private agreements. This is about a government body making an agreement, because that one check per year needs to be cut from the county. This is public money that must be appropriated by the county council. Otherwise, it can't be paid.
0: Several citizens spoke during the public hearing, most stating agreement with the council on passing the resolution. During council discussion, Councilman Will Patterson questioned the validity of the current contract.
2: Essentially, we have the initial contract that went through the commissioners was valid, but this one could be seen as not valid because they never went through the commissioners process as well. And we didn't necessarily know about all these contracts, the commissioners either, I'm guessing.
0: Councilman Greg Compton felt that doing away with the cameras might be a step too far.
3: In the public session that we had and in the commissioners' meeting, prosecutor, the former prosecutor, myself, and a plethora of other people came up and said, yes, we do need guardrails, and yes, we do need audits, and we could easily implement those so easily. And they were just completely ignored. We've only discussed doing away with the flock cameras altogether.
0: Compton and Councilman Jim Masterson were the only no votes in a 5-2 result on that resolution that cancels the agreement with Flock on December 31st, 2026. The Plymouth Common Council voted 6-1 on Monday evening to table a proposed ordinance that would restrict city residents from parking cars, trailers, and other vehicles on the lawn at their homes, with Mayor Robert Lissenberger calling for a more thorough approach to that issue. Lissenberger read a statement at the meeting saying he was not aware the parking ordinance was going to be added to the council's agenda at their last meeting. Said City Attorney Jeff Huyen did not help write the ordinance and advised that further work was needed before it was presented to the city council. The mayor said the proposal contains problems and gaps and believes the issue deserves a more thorough approach. Proposed ordinance would only permit parking on an improved area made of gravel, stone, asphalt, or concrete, or on a driveway approved by the city. Violators could face a $50 fine. Property owner could also face a $50 fine for each vehicle parked in violation. Two citizens spoke at the meeting, including John Carlton, who said that tabling the ordinance leaves residents uncertain about when it'll receive action. Carlton said he didn't want to attend a city meeting every 2 weeks to track the issue. Lissenberger said he would like to form a committee to study how the ordinance could affect residents and how it should be worded. Council plans to put the lawn parking issue on the agenda for its first meeting in January of 2027 for discussion, with the hope the committee will have details to share. I'm Rusty Dixon, Giant FM News.
4: 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Tonight, clear with a low around 70. Tomorrow, sunny and warm, high 88. Tomorrow night, rain showers and possibly a thunderstorm, low 64. Wednesday, cloudy skies, high 75. Thursday, rain and 70. I'm Bill Banks. For your local forecast 24/7, visit WKVI.com.
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0: I'm Rusty Nixon, Giant FM Sports. Couple of coaches at different levels of the game know they've got a huge task ahead of them this weekend. Notre Dame will have their toughest test of the year against number 8 BYU in Provo. Head coach Marcus Freeman talks about that matchup.
8: Great opponent, great opportunity. 5-0, and I think the 20-

0: 28-4 over the last 32 games, and speaks volumes about this program. And there's a lot of consistency amongst their coaching staff.
1: Notre Dame historically 7-2 all time against BYU. And locally, Culver head coach Austin Faust wants to keep the ball rolling in the positive direction. His team got a big win last week. He faces winless South Central, but knows that doesn't tell the whole story.
2: You know, believe it or not, they're even younger than us, which is hard to do. but there's a lot of freshmen on the roster that are playing and making plays for them. You know, about 2 years ago, we went to South Central where we thought we were the better team and led most of the way, but just kind of let them keep hanging around, and then ended up losing it in the fourth quarter.
1: You can hear the rest of that interview Thursday night on Thursday Night Lights. We start at 7. We go around the county. We talk to all the area coaches about their matchups this Friday. Get a little bit of a scouting report. Once again, starts at 7. Thursday Night Lights right here. Then on Friday, our triple header. It's going to be Plymouth ending their season in a traditional battle. Plymouth Concord. What more could you want on the final night of the season? How about Kenny Kramer and Ryan Lockhart with the call on that one? Starts at 6:30. Their pregame, 7 o'clock on the kickoff. And on WKBI, game of the year, pioneer in North Judson. How did Mitch Colombi get that lucky? Just tune in at 7 o'clock for his pregame. 8 o'clock, Pioneer takes on North Judson, both unbeaten, both real good shots to go all the way this year. On Max 98.3, join myself and Joe McKee. We go see the CMA Eagles play again. They're going to take on the John Glenn Falcons. We've seen them, too. Going to be a matchup of a couple of defenses that love to hit. And we'll have that one for you starting at 6:30 with our pregame, 7 o'clock, CMA versus Glenn on Max 98.3. That's sports here on Giant FM. I'm Rusty Nixon.
3: ABC News, I'm Dave Packer. The Vatican confirming Pope Leo has lung cancer. Earlier on Tuesday, the pontiff underwent surgery to remove the lower lobe of his right lung. ABC's Tom Sophie Borridge is in Rome.
4: The Vatican is saying the surgery was successful. So, you know, we'll have to wait and see. We know now that Pope Leo is not going to be carrying out official meetings for the next week. He's expected to remain in Gemelli Hospital to recover from that surgery for about a week.
3: Cornell University now banning all fraternity parties for the rest of the year. This amid public outcry over an alleged rape inside a fraternity house in 2024. Kimberly Guilfoyle, the Trump administration's ambassador to Greece, has resigned. The news comes following allegations of misconduct by a Trump political donor. Federal judge Tuesday extending an order blocking the Trump administration from banning reporters for CNN, MS Now, and Politico from the White House. This is ABC News. The Treasury Department says it's imposing $1.2 billion in fines on Bank of America for allegedly violating anti-money laundering and sanctions laws. Bank of America says in a statement that financial crime compliance is serious and they're responsible for getting it right. A new round of layoffs for a popular grocery store.
5: Kroger has announced 3,000 people are going to be let go over the course of the next 3 years. CEO Greg Foran says the grocery store company must adapt and take advantage of technology. Last month, he released a new AI strategy for Kroger, which included a plan to have AI agents handle planning, shopping, and purchasing decisions for customers. Kroger is coming off a failed merger with Albertsons, which was at the center of antitrust lawsuits from the SEC and the states of Colorado and Washington. Mike Dubusky, ABC News.
3: The Justice Department says CVS has agreed to pay $315 million to resolve allegations that the company broke the law in filling opioid prescriptions. Dave Packer, ABC News.
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9: Hearing from all four again. You're listening to Network Indiana. I'm Jarrett Lewis. Lincoln Party Secretary of State candidate Greg Ballard believes the office should focus on regulating investments and enforcing securities laws, while the Attorney General's office handles broader consumer complaints. Ballard spoke at a debate hosted by the Rotary Club of Indianapolis.
10: I think we all agree that we need to make sure that the vulnerable populations are protected. No question about that. I do think that within the business community, I think outreach could be a little bit more than it has been in the past to make sure that they know that the Secretary of State's office is there for them.
9: Ballard joined Bo Bye, Max Engling, and Lori Schillings for the debate on election integrity and investment fraud ahead of the November 3rd election. A 59-year-old woman found dead in a southeast side home in Indianapolis this week. The Indianapolis Metropolitan Police Department is investigating the death of Ginger Stevens as a homicide after officers discovered her with trauma-related injuries. Anyone with information is urged to contact the IMPD Homicide Office or Crime Stoppers. A call for an injury accident leading police to a fight on Indy's northeast side. Here's Ryan Hedrick.
11: Investigators say there was no crash, but a man was found injured in a parking lot near East 38th and North Midhoffer Road. The man died at the hospital. Police say they tried to find the person or people that beat him up, but they left before cops got there. If you have any information, they say call Crime Stoppers or IMPD. Ryan Hedrick, Network, Indiana.
9: And 2 months after historic flooding hit Indiana, construction is complete on one family's home in one of the neighborhoods of Carmel. But other residents are still waiting for repairs to finish.
12: I know a lot of my neighbors are in campers and just kind of camping out in their front yard, and a lot of them are still in the, you know, the mitigation phase.
9: Alyssa Williams tells Fox 59 that even with help available, recovering from the flooding is taking some time. FEMA says it has approved more than 33,000 households for assistance, with more than $137 million paid out or set aside. The deadline to apply for FEMA assistance is October 25th. I'm Jarrett Lewis. 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
13: Indiana residents who were affected by severe storms and flooding in August have until Sunday, October 25th, to apply for disaster assistance through the Federal Emergency Management Agency, or FEMA. I'm Becca Shepherd from the WKVI Information Center. According to FEMA's October 9th recovery update, more than $137 million in individual assistance has been provided to more than 33,000 households across Indiana as of October 8th. More than $21.5 million has also been paid to National Flood Insurance Program policyholders, while the U.S. Small Business Administration's Office of Disaster Recovery has disbursed $7.6 million in disaster loans. FEMA officials say that residents whose homes or property were damaged during the August storms may qualify for assistance if insurance does not cover the cost of repairs or replacement. Rental assistance may also be available to residents who cannot safely remain in their homes because of disaster-related damage. This assistance can help cover temporary housing while repairs or replacement are underway. Eligibility is determined on a case-by-case basis. Residents who apply for assistance may receive a call from a FEMA housing inspector within approximately 10 days to schedule an inspection. FEMA reminds applicants that inspectors carry official government identification and will never request banking information or charge inspection fees. You can apply online at disasterassistance.gov. Pulaski County residents are invited to provide input on the county's 2027 comprehensive plan during a series of upcoming public workshops. Three workshops are scheduled at locations throughout the county this month, giving residents multiple opportunities to participate in the planning process. The first workshop will be held Tuesday, October 20th, from 6 p.m. to 8 p.m. Eastern Time at the West Central Middle and High School Cafeteria, located at 1852 South US 421 in Francisville. A second workshop is scheduled for Wednesday, October 28th, from 3 to 5 p.m. Eastern Time, to be held in Meeting Room 201 at the Pulaski County Courthouse, which is located at 112 East Main Street in Winnemac. The final workshop will also be held Wednesday, October 28th, and will be from 6 to 8 p.m. at the Monterey Tippecanoe Township Public Library, located at 6260 East Main Street in Monterey. Residents can also learn more about the comprehensive plan and participate online by visiting planpulaski.com. The Stark County Sheriff's Office recently announced that it is putting together a call list of individuals who might be interested in processing deer that deputies or Indiana Department of Natural Resources personnel may come across. Residents who are interested in being contacted when a deer becomes available are encouraged to complete an online survey. The survey requests basic contact information and asks participants to identify the areas they would be willing to travel to. Dispatch personnel will use the list to contact interested individuals as opportunities arise. Officials emphasize that completing the survey does not guarantee a deer will become available, but it will help connect the department with those who are interested in processing one. Interested can complete the survey online, a link to which can be found at WKVI.com. I'm Becca Shepherd from the WKVI Information Center. Visit our website, WKVI.com, or our Facebook page, Tri-County News, for all of your local news 24/7.
14: From the Tri-County Weather Center, I'm Bill Banks on All News 1520 WKVI. 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Tonight, clear with a low around 70. Tomorrow, sunny and warm, high 88. Tomorrow night, rain showers and possibly a thunderstorm, low 64. Wednesday, cloudy skies, high 75. Thursday, rain and 70. I'm Bill Banks. For your local forecast 24/7, visit WKVI.com.
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17: This is a Bloomberg Money Minute, a shocking story about one of the nation's biggest banks, Bank of America, fined $1.2 billion by the Treasury Department for what it calls egregious and continued money laundering and sanctions violations linked to Chinese and Latin American networks. Earlier, a mostly strong start to the new third quarter earnings season today from some of the nation's biggest banks, but they are warning about the impact of higher interest rates and high inflation, and that weighed on investors today, along with worries about overspending on AI and oil closing slightly higher above 94 bucks a barrel. At the close, the Dow was down 180 points, the Nasdaq lost 42, the S&P lost 2. Now, those numbers were lower earlier today, but turned around a bit after the head of the New York Federal Reserve Bank says he expects one interest rate hike this year and none next year. And for the first time in more than three decades, Formula One racing will return to Africa in the next decade with the Rwanda Grand Prix. Tom Busby, Bloomberg Radio.
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2: 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Congratulations, Gary, on a job well done.
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3: Riding a roller coaster at Six Flags over Georgia has now been identified as 42-year-old Hassan Kareem. ABC's Faith Abube.
28: Witnesses tell ABC News that one of the restraints unlatched. While it's unclear what led to the deadly incident, Six Flags now saying they will temporarily close 9 other similar roller coasters across the U.S. and Canada out of an abundance of caution.
3: The Vatican confirming Pope Leo has lung cancer. The pontiff underwent surgery to remove the lower lobe of his right lung. They say the surgery was successful. The faithful are hopeful. Mercedes Sulib outside New York City's St. Patrick's Cathedral.
29: I think it's going to be fine.
30: Huh?
29: It's going to be fine.
3: Dwayne Keepity Davis, sentenced in Las Vegas Tuesday to 40 to life for his part in orchestrating the 1996 killing of rap icon Tupac Shakur. This is ABC News. Chicago police say DNA evidence ties one of their former homicide detectives to the decades-old murder of an 8-year-old girl who was abducted as she was walking to church more than 65 years ago. The WNBA says the Atlanta Dream's finals games at home will be played in a bigger venue, State Farm Arena.
1: That's the home of the NBA's Atlanta Hawks and seats 17,000, more than three times the 5,000-seat Gateway Center Arena, the original Dream home court, now feeling the squeeze of fandomonia. The Dream alone says it's seen a 400% increase in season ticket members in the past 4 years. The WNBA also seen an uptick at the league's All-Star game in July. Nearly 20,000 fans packed the United Center in Chicago. Michelle Franzen, ABC News.
3: The Justice Department says it arrested 28 people in Nigeria and Ghana, allegedly responsible for scamming hundreds of Americans. Dave Packer, ABC News.
4: Why'd I go to the doctor? Working on the farm, my heart kept skipping a beat. 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
8: Hearing from all four again. You're listening to Network Indiana. I'm Jarrett Lewis. Lincoln Party Secretary of State candidate Greg Ballard believes the office should focus on regulating investments and enforcing securities laws, while the Attorney General's office handles broader consumer complaints. Ballard spoke at a debate hosted by the Rotary Club of Indianapolis.
9: I think we all agree that we need to make sure that the vulnerable populations are protected. No question about that. I do think that within the business community, I think outreach could be a little bit more than it has been in the past to make sure that they know that the Secretary of State's office is there for them.
8: Ballard joined Bo Bye, Max Engling, and Lori Schillings for the debate on election integrity and investment fraud ahead of the November 3rd election. A 59-year-old woman found dead in a southeast side home in Indianapolis this week. The Indianapolis Metropolitan Police Department is investigating the death of Ginger Stevens as a homicide after officers discovered her with trauma-related injuries. Anyone with information is urged to contact the IMPD Homicide Office or Crime Stoppers. A call for an injury accident leading police to a fight on Indy's northeast side. Here's Ryan Hedrick.
10: Investigators say there was no crash, but a man was found injured in a parking lot near East 38th and North Midhoffer Road. The man died at the hospital. Police say they tried to find the person or people that beat him up, but they left before cops got there. If you have any information, they say call Crime Stoppers or IMPD. Ryan Hedrick, Network, Indiana.
8: And 2 months after historic flooding hit Indiana, construction is complete on one family's home in one of the neighborhoods of Carmel. But other residents are still waiting for repairs to finish.
11: I know a lot of my neighbors are in campers and just kind of camping out in their front yard, and a lot of them are still in the mitigation phase.
8: Alyssa Williams tells Fox 59 that even with help available, recovering from the flooding is taking some time. FEMA says it has approved more than 33,000 households for assistance, with more than $137 million paid out or set aside. The deadline to apply for FEMA assistance is October 25th. I'm Jarrett Lewis. 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
13: Indiana residents who were affected by severe storms and flooding in August have until Sunday, October 25th, to apply for disaster assistance through the Federal Emergency Management Agency, or FEMA.
12: I'm Becca Shepherd from the WKVI Information Center.
13: According to FEMA's October 9th recovery update, more than $137 million in individual assistance has been provided to more than 33,000 households across Indiana as of October 8th. More than $21.5 million has also been paid to National Flood Insurance Program policyholders, while the U.S. Small Business Administration's Office of Disaster Recovery has disbursed $7.6 million in disaster loans. FEMA officials say that residents whose homes or property were damaged during the August storms may qualify for assistance if insurance does not cover the cost of repairs or replacement. Rental assistance may also be available to residents who cannot safely remain in their homes because of disaster-related damage. This assistance can help cover temporary housing while repairs or replacement are underway. Eligibility is determined on a case-by-case basis. Residents who apply for assistance may receive a call from a FEMA housing inspector within approximately 10 days to schedule an inspection. FEMA reminds applicants that inspectors carry official government identification and will never request banking information or charge inspection fees. You can apply online at disasterassistance.gov. Pulaski County residents are invited to provide input on the county's 2027 comprehensive plan during a series of upcoming public workshops. Three workshops are scheduled at locations throughout the county this month, giving residents multiple opportunities to participate in the planning process. The first workshop will be held Tuesday, October 20th from 6 p.m. to 8 p.m. Eastern Time at the West Central Middle and High School Cafeteria, located at 1852 South U.S. 421 in Francisville. A second workshop is scheduled for Wednesday, October 28th from 3 to 5 p.m. Eastern Time to be held in Meeting Room 201 at the Pulaski County Courthouse, which is located at 112 East Main Street in Winnemac. The final workshop will also be held Wednesday, October 28th and will be from 6 to 8 p.m. at the Monterey Tippecanoe Township Public Library, located at 6260 East Main Street in Monterey. Residents can also learn more about the comprehensive plan and participate online by visiting planpulaski.com. The Stark County Sheriff's Office recently announced that it is putting together a call list of individuals who might be interested in processing deer that deputies or Indiana Department of Natural Resources personnel may come across. Residents who are interested in being contacted when a deer becomes available are encouraged to complete an online survey. The survey requests basic contact information and asks participants to identify the areas they would be willing to travel to. Dispatch personnel will use the list to contact interested individuals as opportunities arise. Officials emphasize that completing the survey does not guarantee a deer will become available, but it will help connect the department with those who are interested in processing one. Interested can complete the survey online, a link to which can be found at WKVI.com. I'm Becca Shepherd from the WKVI Information Center. Visit our website, WKVI.com, or our Facebook page, Tri-County News, for all of your local news 24/7.
0: 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Tonight, clear with a low around 70. Tomorrow, sunny and warm, high 88. Tomorrow night, rain showers and possibly a thunderstorm, low 64. Wednesday, cloudy skies, high 75. Thursday, rain and 70. I'm Bill Banks. For your local forecast 24/7, visit WKVI.com.
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15: This is a Bloomberg Money Minute. A shocking story about one of the nation's biggest banks, Bank of America, fined $1.2 billion by the Treasury Department for what it calls egregious and continued money laundering and sanctions violations linked to Chinese and Latin American networks. Earlier, a mostly strong start to the new third quarter earnings season today from some of the nation's biggest banks, but they are warning about the impact of higher interest rates and high inflation, and that weighed on investors today, along with worries about overspending on AI and oil closing slightly higher above $94 a barrel. At the close, the Dow was down 180 points, the Nasdaq lost 42, the S&P lost 2. Now, those numbers were lower earlier today, but turned around a bit after the head of the New York Federal Reserve Bank says he expects one interest rate hike this year and none next year. And for the first time in more than three decades, Formula One racing will return to Africa in the next decade with the Rwanda Grand Prix. Tom Busby, Bloomberg Radio.
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1: 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According to Stephen Myers, Associate Professor of Horticulture Crops Weed Science at Purdue, preparations for next year's crop begin in the fall.
2: Next year's crop is kind of being planned for, and the fields are being prepared. A lot of them will grow on a terminated cover crop that's planted this time of year. And so it really is kind of a 365-day-a-year operation, because field preparation begins now for next year's pumpkin crop.
1: The effort highlights how successful pumpkin production depends on year-round management, with decisions made long before the first pumpkins reach the market. I'm Greg Allen.
3: Turning now to funeral arrangements. 45-year-old Patricia Lynn Bryant Korzeniowski of Winnemac passed away October 11th. Cremation will take place at Frayne Crematory in Winnemac. Memorial contributions may be made to the family care of Richard Korzeniowski. Arrangements have been entrusted to Frayne Mortuary in Winnemac for 45-year-old Patricia Lynn Bryant Korzeniowski of Winnemac. 78-year-old Thomas Daniel Tom Neff of Winnemac passed away. There will be a graveside service held at 9 a.m. Eastern Time tomorrow, Thursday, October 15th, at Winnemac Cemetery Bridegroom Edition in Winnemac. Family and friends are encouraged to wear golf attire, patriotic clothing, and/or cowboy boots to Tom's service. Memorial contributions may be made to Community Wellness Center of Winnemac. Arrangements have been entrusted to Frayne Mortuary in Winnemac for 78-year-old Thomas Daniel Tom Neff of Winnemac. 83-year-old George Raymond Vandera Sr. passed away October 11th. Visitation will take place from 11 a.m. to 2 p.m. Eastern Time this Friday, October 16th at Frayne Mortuary in Winnemac. Funeral services will be held at 2 p.m. Eastern Time at the funeral home. In lieu of flowers, memorial contributions may be made to the Liberty Baptist Church in Rochester. Please add "in memory of George Vandera" in the memo line. All monies will go towards missions, and donation envelopes will be available at the funeral home. That's in memory of 83-year-old George Raymond Vandera Sr. John Clark Williams II passed away September 2nd. There will be a celebration of life held this Saturday, October 17th at 1 p.m. at his home at 112 North 800 East in Knox. Family and friends are welcomed and encouraged to attend and share their favorite stories and memories. Arrangements have been entrusted to M.C. Smith Funeral Home in Knox in memory of John Clark Williams II. 65-year-old Jeffrey L. Jeff Thomas of Bass Lake passed away October 5th. Graveside services will be held at 11 a.m. Eastern Time this Saturday, October 17th, at St. Anne's Cemetery in Monterey. A celebration of life will take place at Monterey Event Center, the Old Monterey School, from noon to 2 p.m. Eastern Time, also on Saturday. In lieu of flowers and gifts, memorial contributions may be made to St. Anne's Cemetery in Monterey. Arrangements have been entrusted to Frayne Mortuary in Winnemac in memory of 65-year-old Jeffrey L. Jeff Thomas of Bass Lake. Remember, you can find complete obituary information online at WKVI.com.
4: From the Tri-County Weather Center, I'm Bill Banks on All News 1520 WKVI. 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Tonight, clear with a low around 70. Tomorrow, sunny and warm, high 88. Tomorrow night, rain showers and possibly a thunderstorm, low 64. Wednesday, cloudy skies, high 75. Thursday, rain and 70. I'm Bill Banks. For your local forecast 24/7, visit WKVI.com.
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9: Network Indiana Sports, I'm Nathaniel Finch. The Indianapolis Colts at a crossroads through 5 weeks, 2-3 on the season, needing to get back on track quickly. Head coach Shane Steichen on the biggest need for improvement.
10: We got to do a great job going forward of taking the football away and then taking care of the football. I think that's the biggest thing. But I've been pleased with a lot of areas. We are moving the football offensively. Got to score touchdowns in the red zone. And then defensively, I see improvement, week in and week out.
9: The Colts' defense has been up and down of late. And despite multiple players saying they have shown effort issues, defensive coordinator Lou Anarumo says that's not a team-wide issue.
11: We do not have a lack of effort on the team. When you lose, there's going to be some things that are highlighted. If I thought there was a problem with effort, I would address it immediately. When there was, the guys came out and identified it themselves. So we certainly take accountability. Starts with me always.
9: The Colts to host the winless Titans on Sunday. It's a huge matchup in Bloomington this weekend. The fifth-ranked Indiana Hoosiers to host number 4 Ohio State in a rematch of last year's Big Ten title game.
12: Oh, I'm glad we're playing at home. We really need our crowd to be loud and very involved. We got to give them reasons to be. It's just a football game, but I'm glad it's at home. It's two good teams, two really good teams, a great team we're playing. I'm not sure how good we are yet. Our crowds have been awesome. They need to be loud, real loud.
9: That's IU head coach Kurt Cignetti. Tonight, the Indiana Pacers wrap up preseason action in Oklahoma City, taking on the Thunder at 8 o'clock Eastern. At the same time, the American League Championship Series continues in Major League Baseball. The Cleveland Guardians in Tampa to take on the Rays after winning last night. Nathaniel Finch, Network Indiana.
13: News. I'm Ted Linder. With 3 weeks to go till the midterms, President Trump rallying for Republican incumbent Senator Dan Sullivan in Wasilla, Alaska, saying he's delivering for their state and his agenda.
14: Dan stood with me in the Oval Office as we announced a historic federal project to finally build the 800-mile-long Alaska LNG pipeline.
13: Senator Sullivan faces former Democrat Congresswoman Mary Peltola in November. The Tampa Bay Rays even up their series with the Cleveland Guardians at a game apiece, winning game 2 Tuesday night over the Cleveland Guardians in Tampa 3-1. And Pope Leo's been diagnosed with cancer in his lung. This is coming from the Vatican after surgery Tuesday to remove a lung nodule at Rome's Gemelli Hospital. In the statement, the Vatican said the lower lobe of the pontiff's right lung was removed. The Vatican says he is expected to be hospitalized for at least a week. 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
17: Hearing from all four again. You're listening to Network Indiana. I'm Jarrett Lewis. Lincoln Party Secretary of State candidate Greg Ballard believes the office should focus on regulating investments and enforcing securities laws, while the Attorney General's office handles broader consumer complaints. Ballard spoke at a debate hosted by the Rotary Club of Indianapolis.
18: I think we all agree that we need to make sure that the vulnerable populations are protected. No question about that. I do think that within the business community, I think outreach could be a little bit more than it has been in the past to make sure that they know that the Secretary of State's office is there for them.
17: Ballard joined Bo Bye, Max Engling, and Lori Schillings for the debate on election integrity and investment fraud ahead of the November 3rd election. A 59-year-old woman found dead in a southeast side home in Indianapolis this week. The Indianapolis Metropolitan Police Department is investigating the death of Ginger Stevens as a homicide after officers discovered her with trauma-related injuries. Anyone with information is urged to contact the IMPD Homicide Office or Crime Stoppers. A call for an injury accident leading police to a fight on Indy's northeast side. Here's Ryan Hedrick.
6: Investigators say there was no crash, but a man was found injured in a parking lot near East 38th and North Midhoffer Road. The man died at the hospital. Police say they tried to find the person or people that beat him up, but they left before cops got there. If you have any information, they say call Crime Stoppers or IMPD. Ryan Hedrick, Network, Indiana.
17: And 2 months after historic flooding hit Indiana, construction is complete on one family's home in one of the neighborhoods of Carmel. But other residents are still waiting for repairs to finish.
19: I know a lot of my neighbors are in campers and just kind of camping out in their front yard, and a lot of them are still in the mitigation phase.
17: Melissa Williams tells Fox 59 that even with help available, recovering from the flooding is taking some time. FEMA says it has approved more than 33,000 households for assistance, with more than $137 million paid out or set aside. The deadline to apply for FEMA assistance is October 25th. I'm Jarrett Lewis. 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
20: I'm Rusty Nixon, Giant FM News. Marshall County Council met on Monday night, and once again, the debate over the use of flock cameras was center stage. Center discussion on this agenda was a proposed resolution stating that funds were not appropriated or otherwise available for continuing the contract for the devices. Marshall County Prosecutor Nelson Chipman, whose office signed the current contract with Flock, gave the council several exhibits, including case law in the state of Indiana about the proper use of those cameras, and told the council the statute at the heart of the resolution was an attempt to make the debate about money.
21: The proposed resolution is attempting to make this subject about money. This is not about money. It has never been about money. And everyone in this room knows it's not about money.
20: The funds for paying for the cameras come from a discretionary fund, the Pretrial Diversion Fund, which is available to prosecutors. It's collected from offenders and not direct tax dollars. Chipman contended that the council was interfering with the execution of a legal contract.
21: First, the immediate impact of this proposed resolution is to commit intentional, torturous contract interference. You are interfering with a contract of which none of you are a party, individually or collectively or in some representative capacity or agency capacity. There is no getting around that.
20: Legal counsel for the council, Maurice LeBin, disagreed.
22: The case law and the statutes are clear. This is not about private parties making private agreements. This is about a government body making an agreement, because that one check per year needs to be cut from the county. This is public money that must be appropriated by the county council. Otherwise, it can't be paid.
20: Several citizens spoke during the public hearing, most stating agreement with the council on passing the resolution. During council discussion, Councilman Will Patterson questioned the validity of the current contract.
23: Essentially, we have the initial contract that went through the commissioners was valid, but this one could be seen as not valid because they never went through the commissioners process as well. And we didn't necessarily know about all these contracts, the commissioners either, I'm guessing.
20: Councilman Greg Compton felt that doing away with the cameras might be a step too far.
24: In the public session that we had and in the commissioners' meeting, the former prosecutor, myself, and a plethora of other people came up and said, yes, we do need guardrails, and yes, we do need audits, and we could easily implement those so easily. And they were just completely ignored. We've only discussed doing away with the flock cameras altogether.
20: Compton and Councilman Jim Masterson were the only no votes in a 5-2 result on that resolution that cancels the agreement with Flock on December 31st, 2026. The Plymouth Common Council voted 6-1 on Monday evening to table a proposed ordinance that would restrict city residents from parking cars, trailers, and other vehicles on the lawn at their homes, with Mayor Robert Lissenberger calling for a more thorough approach to that issue. Listenberger read a statement at the meeting saying he was not aware the parking ordinance was going to be added to the council's agenda at their last meeting. He said City Attorney Jeff Huyen did not help write the ordinance and advised that further work was needed before it was presented to the city council. The mayor said the proposal contains problems and gaps and believes the issue deserves a more thorough approach. Proposed ordinance would only permit parking on an improved area made of gravel, stone, asphalt, or concrete, or on a driveway approved by the city. Violators could face a $50 fine. Property owner could also face a $50 fine for each vehicle parked in violation. Two citizens spoke at the meeting, including John Carlton, who said that tabling the ordinance leaves residents uncertain about when it'll receive action. Carlton said he didn't want to attend a city meeting every 2 weeks to track the issue. Listenberger said he would like to form a committee to study how the ordinance could affect residents and how it should be worded. Council plans to put the lawn parking issue on the agenda for its first meeting in January of 2027 for discussion, with the hope the committee will have details to share. I'm Rusty Dixon, Giant FM News.
0: From the Tri-County Weather Center, I'm Bill Banks on All News 1520 WKVI. 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Tonight, clear with a low around 70. Tomorrow, sunny and warm, high 88. Tomorrow night, rain showers and possibly a thunderstorm, low 64. Wednesday, cloudy skies, high 75. Thursday, rain and 70. I'm Bill Banks. For your local forecast 24-7, visit WKVI.com.
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1: This is a Bloomberg Money Minute. A shocking story about one of the nation's biggest banks, Bank of America, fined $1.2 billion by the Treasury Department for what it calls egregious and continued money laundering and sanctions violations linked to Chinese and Latin American networks. Earlier, a mostly strong start to the new third quarter earnings season today from some of the nation's biggest banks, but they are warning about the impact of higher interest rates and high inflation, and that weighed on investors today, along with worries about overspending on AI and oil closing slightly higher above $94 a barrel. At the close, the Dow was down 180 points, the Nasdaq lost 42, the S&P lost 2. Now, those numbers were lower earlier today, but turned around a bit after the head of the New York Federal Reserve Bank says he expects one interest rate hike this year and none next year. And for the first time in more than three decades, Formula One racing will return to Africa in the next decade with the Rwanda Grand Prix. Tom Busby, Bloomberg Radio.
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10: 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According to Stephen Myers, Associate Professor of Horticulture Crops Weed Science at Purdue, preparations for next year's crop begin in the fall.
11: Next year's crop is kind of being planned for, and the fields are being prepared. A lot of them will grow on a terminated cover crop that's planted this time of year. And so it really is kind of a 365-day-a-year operation because field preparation begins now for next year's pumpkin crop.
10: The effort highlights how successful pumpkin production depends on year-round management, with decisions made long before the first pumpkins reach the market. I'm Greg Allen.
20: I'm Rusty Nixon, Giant FM News. Marshall County Council met on Monday night, and once again, the debate over the use of flock cameras was center stage. Center discussion on this agenda was a proposed resolution stating that funds were not appropriated or otherwise available for continuing the contract for the devices. Marshall County Prosecutor Nelson Chipman, whose office signed the current contract with Flock, gave the council several exhibits, including case law in the state of Indiana, about the proper use of those cameras, and told the council the statute at the heart of the resolution was an attempt to make the debate about money.
21: The proposed resolution is attempting to make this subject about money. This is not about money. It has never been about money. And everyone in this room knows it's not about money.
20: The funds for paying for the cameras come from a discretionary fund, the pretrial diversion fund, which is available to prosecutors. It's collected from offenders and not direct tax dollars. Chipman contended that the council was interfering with the execution of a legal contract.
21: First, the immediate impact of this proposed resolution is to commit intentional, torturous contract interference. You are interfering with a contract of which none of you are a party, individually or collectively or in some representative capacity or agency capacity. There is no getting around that.
20: Legal counsel for the council, Maurice LeBin, disagreed.
22: The case law and the statutes are clear. This is not about private parties making private agreements. This is about a government body making an agreement, because that one check per year needs to be cut from the county. This

0: too far.
1: In the public session that we had and in the commissioners' meeting, prosecutor, the former prosecutor, myself, and a plethora of other people came up and said, yes, we do need guardrails, and yes, we do need audits, and we could easily implement those so easily. And they were just completely ignored. We've only discussed doing away with the flock cameras altogether.
0: Compton and Councilman Jim Masterson were the only no votes in a 5-2 result on that resolution that cancels the agreement with flock on December 31st, 2026. The Plymouth Common Council voted 6-1 on Monday evening to table a proposed ordinance that would restrict city residents from parking cars, trailers, and other vehicles on the lawn at their homes, with Mayor Robert Lissenberger calling for a more thorough approach to that issue. Lissenberger read a statement at the meeting saying he was not aware the parking ordinance was going to be added to the council's agenda at their last meeting. Said City Attorney Jeff Huyen did not help write the ordinance and advised that further work was needed before it was presented to the city council. Mayor said the proposal contains problems and gaps and believes the issue deserves a more thorough approach. Proposed ordinance would only permit parking on an improved area made of gravel, stone, asphalt, or concrete, or on a driveway approved by the city. Violators could face a $50 fine. Property owner could also face a $50 fine for each vehicle parked in violation. Two citizens spoke at the meeting, including John Carlton, who said that tabling the ordinance leaves residents uncertain about when it'll receive action. Carlton said he didn't want to attend a city meeting every 2 weeks to track the issue. Lissenberger said he would like to form a committee to study how the ordinance could affect residents and how it should be worded. Council plans to put the lawn parking issue on the agenda for its first meeting in January of 2027 for discussion, with the hope the committee will have details to share. I'm Rusty Dixon, Giant FM News.
2: 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Tonight, clear with a low around 70. Tomorrow, sunny and warm, high 88. Tomorrow night, rain showers and possibly a thunderstorm, low 64. Wednesday, cloudy skies, high 75. Thursday, rain and 70. I'm Bill Banks. For your local forecast 24/7, visit WKVI.com.
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0: I'm Rusty Nixon, Giant FM Sports. Couple of coaches at different levels of the game know they've got a huge task ahead of them this weekend. Notre Dame will have their toughest test of the year against number 8 BYU in Provo. Head coach Marcus Freeman talks about that matchup.
6: Great opponent, great opportunity. You know, 5-0, and I think 28-4 over the last 32 games, and speaks volumes about this program, and there's a lot of consistency amongst their coaching staff.
0: Notre Dame historically 7-2 all time against BYU, and locally, Culver head coach Austin Faust wants to keep the ball rolling in the positive direction. His team got a big win last week. He faces winless South Central, but knows that doesn't tell the whole story.
7: You know, believe it or not, they're even younger than us, which is hard to do. but there's a lot of freshmen on the roster that are playing and making plays for them. You know, about 2 years ago, we went to South Central, where we thought we were the better team and led most of the way, but just kind of let them keep hanging around, and then ended up losing it in the fourth quarter.
0: You can hear the rest of that interview Thursday night on Thursday Night Lights. We start at 7. We go around the county. We talk to all the area coaches about their matchups this Friday. Get a little bit of a scouting report. Once again, starts at 7.

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0: Then on Friday, our triple header, it's going to be Plymouth ending their season in a traditional battle. Plymouth Concord, what more could you want on the final night of the season? How about Kenny Kramer and Ryan Lockhart with the call on that one? Starts at 6:30, their pregame, 7 o'clock on the kickoff. And on WKBI, Game of the Year, Pioneer and North Judson. How did Mitch Colombi get that lucky? Just tune in at 7 o'clock for his pregame, 8 o'clock. Pioneer takes on North Judson, both unbeaten, both real good shots to go all the way this year. On Max 98.3, join myself and Joe McKee. We go see the CMA Eagles play again. They're going to take on the John Glenn Falcons. We've seen them too. Going to be a matchup of a couple of defenses that love to hit. And we'll have that one for you starting at 6:30 with our pregame, 7 o'clock, CMA versus Glenn on Max 98.3. That's sports here on Giant FM. I'm Rusty Nixon.
2: News, I'm Dave Packard. The man killed while riding a roller coaster at Six Flags over Georgia has now been identified as 42-year-old Hassan Kareem. ABC's Faith Abube.
3: Witnesses tell ABC News that one of the restraints unlatched. While it's unclear what led to the deadly incident, Six Flags now saying they will temporarily close 9 other similar roller coasters across the U.S. and Canada out of an abundance of caution.
2: The Vatican confirming Pope Leo has lung cancer. The pontiff underwent surgery to remove the lower lobe of his right lung. They say the surgery was successful. The faithful are hopeful. Mercedes Soulib outside New York City's St. Patrick's Cathedral.
4: I think it's going to be fine.
5: Huh?
4: It's going to be fine.
2: Dwayne Keepity Davis, sentenced in Las Vegas Tuesday to 40 to life for his part in orchestrating the 1996 killing of rap icon Tupac Shakur. This is ABC News. Chicago police say DNA evidence ties one of their former homicide detectives to the decades-old murder of an 8-year-old girl who was abducted as she was walking to church more than 65 years ago. The WNBA says the Atlanta Dream's finals games at home will be played in a bigger venue, State Farm Arena.
6: That's the home of the NBA's Atlanta Hawks and seats 17,000, more than 3 times the 5,000-seat Gateway Center Arena, the original Dream home court, now feeling the squeeze of fandomonia. The Dream alone says it's seen a 400% increase in season ticket members in the past 4 years. The WNBA also seen an uptick at the league's All-Star game in July. Nearly 20,000 fans packed the United Center in Chicago. Michelle Franzen, ABC News.
2: The Justice Department says it arrested 28 people in Nigeria and Ghana, allegedly responsible for scamming hundreds of Americans. Dave Packer, ABC News.
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11: Hearing from all 4 again. You're listening to Network Indiana. I'm Jarrett Lewis. Lincoln Party Secretary of State candidate Greg Ballard believes the office should focus on regulating investments and enforcing securities laws, while the Attorney General's office handles broader consumer complaints. Ballard spoke at a debate hosted by the Rotary Club of Indianapolis.
12: I think we all agree that we need to make sure that the vulnerable populations are protected. No question about that. I do think that within the business community, I think outreach could be a little bit more than it has been in the past to make sure that they know that the Secretary of State's office is there for them.
11: Ballard joined Bo by Max Engling and Lori Schillings for the debate on election integrity and investment fraud ahead of the November 3rd election. A 59-year-old woman found dead in a southeast side home in Indianapolis this week. The Indianapolis Metropolitan Police Department is investigating the death of Ginger Stevens as a homicide after officers discovered her with trauma-related injuries. Anyone with information is urged to contact the IMPD Homicide Office or Crime Stoppers. A call for an injury accident leading police to a fight on Indy's northeast side. Here's Ryan Hedrick.
1: Investigators say there was no crash, but a man was found injured in a parking lot near East 38th and North Midhoffer Road. The man died at the hospital. Police say they tried to find the person or people that beat him up, but they left before cops got there. If you have any information, they say call Crime Stoppers or IMPD. Ryan Hedrick, Network, Indiana.
11: And 2 months after historic flooding hit Indiana, construction is complete on one family's home in one of the neighborhoods of Carmel. But other residents are still waiting for repairs to finish.
5: I know a lot of my neighbors are in campers and just kind of camping out in their front yard, and a lot of them are still in the, you know, the mitigation phase.
11: Alyssa Williams tells Fox 59 that even with help available, recovering from the flooding is taking some time. FEMA says it has approved more than 33,000 households for assistance, with more than $137 million paid out or set aside. The deadline to apply for FEMA assistance is October 25th. I'm Jarrett Lewis. 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
13: Indiana residents who were affected by severe storms and flooding in August have until Sunday, October 25th, to apply for disaster assistance through the Federal Emergency Management Agency, or FEMA. I'm Becca Shepherd from the WKVI Information Center. According to FEMA's October 9th recovery update, more than $137 million in individual assistance has been provided to more than 33,000 households across Indiana as of October 8th. More than $21.5 million has also been paid to National Flood Insurance Program policyholders, while the U.S. Small Business Administration's Office of Disaster Recovery has disbursed $7.6 million in disaster loans. FEMA officials say that residents whose homes or property were damaged during the August storms may qualify for assistance if insurance does not cover the cost of repairs or replacement. Rental assistance may also be available to residents who cannot safely remain in their homes because of disaster-related damage. This assistance can help cover temporary housing while repairs or replacement are underway. Eligibility is determined on a case-by-case basis. Residents who apply for assistance may receive a call from a FEMA housing inspector within approximately 10 days to schedule an inspection. FEMA reminds applicants that inspectors carry official government identification and will never request banking information or charge inspection fees. You can apply online at disasterassistance.gov. Pulaski County residents are invited to provide input on the county's 2027 comprehensive plan during a series of upcoming public workshops. Three workshops are scheduled at locations throughout the county this month, giving residents multiple opportunities to participate in the planning process. The first workshop will be held Tuesday, October 20th, from 6 p.m. to 8 p.m. Eastern Time at the West Central Middle and High School Cafeteria, located at 1852 South U.S. 421 in Francisville. A second workshop is scheduled for Wednesday, October 28th, from 3 to 5 p.m. Eastern Time, to be held in Meeting Room 201 at the Pulaski County Courthouse, which is located at 112 East Main Street in Winnemac. The final workshop will also be held Wednesday, October 28th, and will be from 6 to 8 p.m. at the Monterey Tippecanoe Township Public Library, located at 6260 East Main Street in Monterey. Residents can also learn more about the comprehensive plan and participate online by visiting planpulaski.com. The Stark County Sheriff's Office recently announced that it is putting together a call list of individuals who might be interested in processing deer that deputies or Indiana Department of Natural Resources personnel may come across. Residents who are interested in being contacted when a deer becomes available are encouraged to complete an online survey. The survey requests basic contact information and asks participants to identify the areas they would be willing to travel to. Dispatch personnel will use the list to contact interested individuals as opportunities arise. Officials emphasize that completing the survey does not guarantee a deer will become available, but it will help connect the department with those who are interested in processing one. Interested can complete the survey online, a link to which can be found at WKVI.com. I'm Becca Shepherd from the WKVI Information Center. Visit our website, WKVI.com, or our Facebook page, Tri-County News, for all of your local news 24/7.
14: From the Tri-County Weather Center, I'm Bill Banks on All News 1520 WKVI. 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Tonight, clear with a low around 70. Tomorrow, sunny and warm, high 88. Tomorrow night, rain showers and possibly a thunderstorm, low 64. Wednesday, cloudy skies, high 75. Thursday, rain and 70. I'm Bill Banks. 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
17: This is a Bloomberg Money Minute. A shocking story about one of the nation's biggest banks, Bank of America, fined $1.2 billion by the Treasury Department for what it calls egregious and continued money laundering and sanctions violations linked to Chinese and Latin American networks. Earlier, a mostly strong start to the new third quarter earnings season today from some of the nation's biggest banks, but they are warning about the impact of higher interest rates and high inflation, and that weighed on investors today, along with worries about overspending on AI and oil closing slightly higher above $94 a barrel. At the close, the Dow was down 180 points, the Nasdaq lost 42, the S&P lost 2. Now, those numbers were lower earlier today, but turned around a bit after the head of the New York Federal Reserve Bank says he expects one interest rate hike this year and none next year. And for the first time in more than three decades, Formula One racing will return to Africa in the next decade with the Rwanda Grand Prix. Tom Busby, Bloomberg Radio.
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2: Pope Leo has lung cancer. Earlier on Tuesday, the pontiff underwent surgery to remove the lower lobe of his right lung. ABC's Tom Sophie Borges is in Rome.
30: The Vatican is saying the surgery was successful. So, you know, we'll have to wait and see. We know now that Pope Leo is not going to be carrying out official meetings for the next week. He's expected to remain in Gemelli Hospital to recover from that surgery for about a week.
2: Cornell University now banning all fraternity parties for the rest of the year. This amid public outcry over an alleged rape inside a fraternity house in 2024. Kimberly Guilfoyle, the Trump administration's ambassador to Greece, has resigned. The news comes following allegations of misconduct by a Trump political donor. Federal judge Tuesday extending an order blocking the Trump administration from banning reporters for CNN, MS Now, and Politico from the White House. This is ABC News. The Treasury Department says it's imposing $1.2 billion in fines on Bank of America for allegedly violating anti-money laundering and sanctions laws. Bank of America says in a statement that financial crime compliance is serious and they're responsible for getting it right. A new round of layoffs for a popular grocery store.
31: Kroger has announced 3,000 people are going to be let go over the course of the next 3 years. CEO Greg Foran says the grocery store company must adapt and take advantage of technology. Last month, he released a new AI strategy for Kroger, which included a plan to have AI agents handle planning, shopping, and purchasing decisions for customers. Kroger is coming off a failed merger with Albertsons, which was at the center of antitrust lawsuits from the SEC and the states of Colorado and Washington. Mike Dubusky, ABC News.
2: The Justice Department says CVS has agreed to pay $315 million to resolve allegations of the company broke the law in filling opioid prescriptions. Dave Packer, ABC News.
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1: Hearing from all four again. You're listening to Network Indiana. I'm Jarrett Lewis. Lincoln Party Secretary of State candidate Greg Ballard believes the office should focus on regulating investments and enforcing securities laws, while the Attorney General's office handles broader consumer complaints. Ballard spoke at a debate hosted by the Rotary Club of Indianapolis.
5: I think we all agree that we need to make sure that the vulnerable populations are protected. No question about that. I do think that within the business community, I think outreach could be a little bit more than it has been in the past to make sure that they know that the Secretary of State's office is there for them.
1: Ballard joined Bo Bye, Max Engling, and Lori Schillings for the debate on election integrity and investment fraud ahead of the November 3rd election. A 59-year-old woman found dead in a southeast side home in Indianapolis this week. The Indianapolis Metropolitan Police Department is investigating the death of Ginger Stevens as a homicide after officers discovered her with trauma-related injuries. Anyone with information is urged to contact the IMPD Homicide Office or Crime Stoppers. A call for an injury accident leading police to a fight on Indy's northeast side. Here's Ryan Hedrick.
6: Investigators say there was no crash, but a man was found injured in a parking lot near East 38th and North Midhoffer Road. The man died at the hospital. Police say they tried to find the person or people that beat him up, but they left before cops got there. If you have any information, they say call Crime Stoppers or IMPD. Ryan Hedrick, Network, Indiana.
1: And 2 months after historic flooding hit Indiana, construction is complete on one family's home in one of the neighborhoods of Carmel. But other residents are still waiting for repairs to finish.
7: I know a lot of my neighbors are in campers and just kind of camping out in their front yard, and a lot of them are still in the, you know, the mitigation phase.
1: Alyssa Williams tells Fox 59 that even with help available, recovering from the flooding is taking some time. FEMA says it has approved more than 33,000 households for assistance, with more than $137 million paid out or set aside. The deadline to apply for FEMA assistance is October 25th. I'm Jarrett Lewis. 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
8: Indiana residents who were affected by severe storms and flooding in August have until Sunday, October 25th, to apply for disaster assistance through the Federal Emergency Management Agency, or FEMA. I'm Becca Shepherd from the WKVI Information Center. According to FEMA's October 9th recovery update, more than $137 million in individual assistance has been provided to more than 33,000 households across Indiana as of October 8th. More than $21.5 million has also been paid to National Flood Insurance Program policyholders, while the U.S. Small Business Administration's Office of Disaster Recovery has disbursed $7.6 million in disaster loans. FEMA officials say that residents whose homes or property were damaged during the August storms may qualify for assistance if insurance does not cover the cost of repairs or replacement. Rental assistance may also be available to residents who cannot safely remain in their homes because of disaster-related damage. This assistance can help cover temporary housing while repairs or replacement are underway. Eligibility is determined on a case-by-case basis. Residents who apply for assistance may receive a call from a FEMA housing inspector within approximately 10 days to schedule an inspection. FEMA reminds applicants that inspectors carry official government identification and will never request banking information or charge inspection fees. You can apply online at disasterassistance.gov. Pulaski County residents are invited to provide input on the county's 2027 comprehensive plan during a series of upcoming public workshops. Three workshops are scheduled at locations throughout the county this month, giving residents multiple opportunities to participate in the planning process. The first workshop will be held Tuesday, October 20th, from 6 p.m. to 8 p.m. Eastern Time at the West Central Middle and High School Cafeteria, located at 1852 South US 421 in Francisville. A second workshop is scheduled for Wednesday, October 28th, from 3 to 5 p.m. Eastern Time, to be held in Meeting Room 201 at the Pulaski County Courthouse, which is located at 112 East Main Street in Winnemac. The final workshop will also be held Wednesday, October 28th, and will be from 6 to 8 p.m. at the Monterey Tippecanoe Township Public Library, located at 6260 East Main Street in Monterey. Residents can also learn more about the comprehensive plan and participate online by visiting planpulaski.com. The Stark County Sheriff's Office recently announced that it is putting together a call list of individuals who might be interested in processing deer that deputies or Indiana Department of Natural Resources personnel may come across. Residents who are interested in being contacted when a deer becomes available are encouraged to complete an online survey. The survey requests basic contact information and asks participants to identify the areas they would be willing to travel to. Dispatch personnel will use the list to contact interested individuals as opportunities arise. Officials emphasize that completing the survey does not guarantee a deer will become available, but it will help connect the department with those who are interested in processing one. Interested can complete the survey online, a link to which can be found at WKVI.com. I'm Becca Shepherd from the WKVI Information Center. Visit our website, WKVI.com, or our Facebook page, Tri-County News, for all of your local news 24/7.
0: 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Tonight, clear with a low around 70. Tomorrow, sunny and warm, high 88. Tomorrow night, rain showers and possibly a thunderstorm, low 64. Wednesday, cloudy skies, high 75. Thursday, rain and 70. I'm Bill Banks. 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
10: This is a Bloomberg Money Minute. A shocking story about one of the nation's biggest banks, Bank of America, fined $1.2 billion by the Treasury Department for what it calls egregious and continued money laundering and sanctions violations linked to Chinese and Latin American networks. Earlier, a mostly strong start to the new third quarter earnings season today from some of the nation's biggest banks, but they are warning about the impact of higher interest rates and high inflation, and that weighed on investors today, along with worries about overspending on AI and oil closing slightly higher above 94 bucks a barrel. At the close, the Dow was down 180 points, the Nasdaq lost 42, the S&P lost 2. Now, those numbers were lower earlier today, but turned around a bit after the head of the New York Federal Reserve Bank says he expects one interest rate hike this year and none next year. And for the first time in more than three decades, Formula One racing will return to Africa in the next decade with the Rwanda Grand Prix. Tom Busby, Bloomberg Radio.
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5: 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According to Stephen Myers, Associate Professor of Horticulture Crops Weed Science at Purdue, preparations for next year's crop begin in the fall.
6: Next year's crop is kind of being planned for, and the fields are being prepared. Well, a lot of them will grow on a terminated cover crop that's planted this time of year. And so it really is kind of a 365-day-a-year operation because field preparation begins now for next year's pumpkin crop.
5: The effort highlights how successful pumpkin production depends on year-round management, with decisions made long before the first pumpkins reach the market. I'm Greg Allen.
7: Turning now to funeral arrangements. 45-year-old Patricia Lynn Bryant Korzeniowski of Winnemac passed away October 11th. Cremation will take place at Frayne Crematory in Winnemac. Memorial contributions may be made to the family care of Richard Korzeniowski. Arrangements have been entrusted to Frayne Mortuary in Winnemac for 45-year-old Patricia Lynn Bryant Korzeniowski of Winnemac. 78-year-old Thomas Daniel Tom Neff of Winnemac passed away. There will be a graveside service held at 9 a.m. Eastern Time tomorrow, Thursday, October 15th, at Winnemac Cemetery, Bridegroom Edition in Winnemac. Family and friends are encouraged to wear golf attire, patriotic clothing, and/or cowboy boots to Tom's service. Memorial contributions may be made to Community Wellness Center of Winnemac. Arrangements have been entrusted to Frayne Mortuary in Winnemac for 78-year-old Thomas Daniel Tom Neff of Winnemac. 83-year-old George Raymond Vandera Sr. passed away October 11th. Visitation will take place from 11 a.m. to 2 p.m. Eastern Time this Friday, October 16th at Frayne Mortuary in Winnemac. Funeral services will be held at 2 p.m. Eastern Time at the funeral home. In lieu of flowers, memorial contributions may be made to the Liberty Baptist Church in Rochester. Please add "in memory of George Vandera" in the memo line. All monies will go towards missions, and donation envelopes will be available at the funeral home. That's in memory of 83-year-old George Raymond Vandera Sr. John Clark Williams II passed away September 2nd. There will be a celebration of life held this Saturday, October 17th at 1 p.m. at his home at 112 North 800 East in Knox. Family and friends are welcomed and encouraged to attend and share their favorite stories and memories. Arrangements have been entrusted to M.C. Smith Funeral Home in Knox in memory of John Clark Williams II. 65-year-old Jeffrey L. Jeff Thomas of Bass Lake passed away October 5th. Graveside services will be held at 11 a.m. Eastern Time this Saturday, October 17th, at St. Anne's Cemetery in Monterey. A celebration of life will take place at Monterey Event Center, the Old Monterey School, from noon to 2 p.m. Eastern Time, also on Saturday. In lieu of flowers and gifts, memorial contributions may be made to St. Anne's Cemetery in Monterey. Arrangements have been entrusted to Frayne Mortuary in Winnemac in memory of 65-year-old Jeffrey L. Jeff Thomas of Bass Lake. Remember, you can find complete obituary information online at WKVI.com.
8: From the Tri-County Weather Center, I'm Bill Banks on All News 1520 WKVI. 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Tonight, clear with a low around 70. Tomorrow, sunny and warm, high 88. Tomorrow night, rain showers and possibly a thunderstorm, low 64. Wednesday, cloudy skies, high 75. Thursday, rain and 70. I'm Bill Banks. For your local forecast 24/7, visit WKVI.com.
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12: Network Indiana Sports, I'm Nathaniel Finch. The Indianapolis Colts at a crossroads through 5 weeks, 2-3 on the season, needing to get back on track quickly. Head coach Shane Steichen on the biggest need for improvement.
13: We got to do a great job going forward of taking the football away and then taking care of the football. I think that's the biggest thing. But I've been pleased with a lot of areas. We are moving the football offensively. Got to score touchdowns in the red zone. And then defensively, I see improvement, week in and week out.
12: The Colts' defense has been up and down of late. And despite multiple players saying they have shown effort issues, defensive coordinator Lou Anarumo says that's not a team-wide issue.
14: We do not have a lack of effort on the team. When you lose, there's going to be some things that are highlighted. If I thought there was a problem with effort, I would address it immediately. When there was, the guys came out and identified it themselves. So we certainly take accountability. Starts with me always.
12: The Colts to host the winless Titans on Sunday. It's a huge matchup in Bloomington this weekend. The fifth-ranked Indiana Hoosiers to host number 4 Ohio State in a rematch of last year's Big Ten title game.
15: Oh, I'm glad we're playing at home. We really need our crowd to be loud and very involved. We got to give them reasons to be. It's just a football game, but I'm glad it's at home. It's two good teams, two really good teams, a great team we're playing. I'm not sure how good we are yet. Our crowds have been awesome. They need to be loud, real loud.
12: That's IU head coach Kurt Cignetti. Tonight, the Indiana Pacers wrap up preseason action in Oklahoma City, taking on the Thunder at 8 o'clock Eastern. At the same time, the American League Championship Series continues in Major League Baseball. The Cleveland Guardians in Tampa to take on the Rays after winning last night. Nathaniel Finch, Network Indiana.
16: Fox News, I'm Sue Guzman. The Vatican announcing Pope Leo has lung cancer. The diagnosis confirmed during surgery to remove a nodule.
17: The Vatican says Pope Leo XIV had the lower lobe of his right lung removed with video-assisted technique, which is a minimally invasive way to perform surgery in one's chest cavity. The procedure was planned after doctors detected lung cancer.
16: Fox's Jessica Rosenthal, the Vatican says he had a quiet night. U.S. Ambassador to Greece Kimberly Guilfoyle resigning amid allegations she used her position to sell political influence.
18: Guilfoyle says these allegations are false, and I intend to vigorously defend my name, my reputation, and my integrity. Guilfoyle, a former Fox News host, was once engaged to Donald Trump Jr. for nearly 4 years.
16: Fox's Peter Ducey, the death toll rising to 6. Hurricane Simon and Rachel remnants unleashing flooding now in Mexico. 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
0: I'm Jarrett Lewis. Lincoln Party Secretary of State candidate Greg Ballard believes the office should focus on regulating investments and enforcing securities laws, while the Attorney General's office handles broader consumer complaints. Ballard spoke at a debate hosted by the Rotary Club of Indianapolis.
1: I think we all agree that we need to make sure that the vulnerable populations are protected. No question about that. I do think that within the business community, I think outreach could be a little bit more than it has been in the past to make sure that they know that the Secretary of State's office is there for them.
0: Ballard joined Bo Bye, Max Engling, and Lori Schillings for the debate on election integrity and investment fraud ahead of the November 3rd election. A 59-year-old woman found dead in a southeast side home in Indianapolis this week. The Indianapolis Metropolitan Police Department is investigating the death of Ginger Stevens as a homicide after officers discovered her with trauma-related injuries. Anyone with information is urged to contact the IMPD Homicide Office or Crime Stoppers. A call for an injury accident leading police to a fight on Indy's northeast side. Here's Ryan Hedrick.
22: Investigators say there was no crash, but a man was found injured in a parking lot near East 38th and North Midhoffer Road. The man died at the hospital. Police say they tried to find the person or people that beat him up, but they left before cops got there. If you have any information, they say call Crime Stoppers or IMPD. Ryan Hedrick, Network, Indiana.
0: And 2 months after historic flooding hit Indiana, construction is complete on one family's home in one of the neighborhoods of Carmel. But other residents are still waiting for repairs to finish.
23: I know a lot of my neighbors are in campers and just kind of camping out in their front yard, and a lot of them are still in the mitigation phase.
0: Melissa Williams tells Fox 59 that even with help available, recovering from the flooding is taking some time. FEMA says it has approved more than 33,000 households for assistance, with more than $137 million paid out or set aside. The deadline to apply for FEMA assistance is October 25th. I'm Jarrett Lewis. 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
24: I'm Rusty Nixon, Giant FM News. Marshall County Council met on Monday night, and once again, the debate over the use of flock cameras was center stage. Center discussion on this agenda was a proposed resolution stating that funds were not appropriated or otherwise available for continuing the contract for the devices. Marshall County Prosecutor Nelson Chipman, whose office signed the current contract with Flock, gave the council several exhibits, including case law in the state of Indiana, about the proper use of those cameras, and told the council the statute at the heart of the resolution was an attempt to make the debate about money.
25: The proposed resolution is attempting to make this subject about money. This is not about money. It has never been about money. And everyone in this room knows it's not about money.
24: The funds for paying for the cameras come from a discretionary fund, the pretrial diversion fund, which is available to prosecutors. It's collected from offenders and not direct tax dollars. Chipman contended that the council was interfering with the execution of a legal contract.
25: First, the immediate impact of this proposed resolution is to commit intentional, torturous contract interference. You are interfering with a contract of which none of you are a party, individually or collectively or in some representative capacity or agency capacity. There is no getting around that.
24: Legal counsel for the council, Maurice LeBin, disagreed.
26: The case law and the statutes are clear. This is not about private parties making private agreements. This is about a government body making an agreement, because that one check per year needs to be cut from the county. This is public money that must be appropriated by the county council. Otherwise, it can't be paid.
24: Several citizens spoke during the public hearing, most stating agreement with the council on passing the resolution. During council discussion, Councilman Will Patterson questioned the validity of the current contract.
27: Essentially, we have the initial contract that went through the commissioners was valid, but this one could be seen as not valid because they never went through the commissioners process as well. And we didn't necessarily know about all these contracts, the commissioners either, I'm guessing.
24: Councilman Greg Compton felt that doing away with the cameras might be a step too far.
28: In the public session that we had and in the commissioner's meeting, the former prosecutor, myself, and a plethora of other people came up and said, yes, we do need guardrails, and yes, we do need audits, and we could easily implement those so easily. And they were just completely ignored. We've only discussed doing away with the flock cameras altogether.
24: Compton and Councilman Jim Masterson were the only no votes in a 5-2 result on that resolution that cancels the agreement with flock on December 31st, 2026. The Plymouth Common Council voted 6-1 on Monday evening to table a proposed ordinance that would restrict city residents from parking cars, trailers, and other vehicles on the lawn at their homes, with Mayor Robert Lissenberger calling for a more thorough approach to that issue. Lissenberger read a statement at the meeting saying he was not aware the parking ordinance was going to be added to the council's agenda at their last meeting. Said City Attorney Jeff Huyen did not help write the ordinance and advised that further work was needed before it was presented to the City Council. The mayor said the proposal contains problems and gaps and believes the issue deserves a more thorough approach. Proposed ordinance would only permit parking on an improved area made of gravel, stone, asphalt, or concrete, or on a driveway approved by the city. Violators could face a $50 fine. Property owner could also face a $50 fine for each vehicle parked in violation. Two citizens spoke at the meeting, including John Carlton, who said that tabling the ordinance leaves residents uncertain about when it'll receive action. Carlton said he didn't want to attend a city meeting every 2 weeks to track the issue. Lissenberger said he would like to form a committee to study how the ordinance could affect residents and how it should be worded. Council plans to put the lawn parking issue on the agenda for its first meeting in January of 2027 for discussion, with the hope the committee will have details to share. I'm Rusty Dixon, Giant FM News.
2: From the Tri-County Weather Center, I'm Bill Banks on All News 1520 WKVI. 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Tonight, clear with a low around 70. Tomorrow, sunny and warm, high 88. Tomorrow night, rain showers and possibly a thunderstorm, low 64. Wednesday, cloudy skies, high 75. Thursday, rain and 70. I'm Bill Banks. For your local forecast 24/7, visit WKVI.com.
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5: This is a Bloomberg Money Minute, a shocking story about one of the nation's biggest banks, Bank of America, fined $1.2 billion by the Treasury Department for what it calls egregious and continued money laundering and sanctions violations linked to Chinese and Latin American networks. Earlier, a mostly strong start to the new third quarter earnings season today from some of the nation's biggest banks, but they are warning about the impact of higher interest rates and high inflation, and that weighed on investors today, along with worries about overspending on AI and oil closing slightly higher above 94 bucks a barrel. At the close, the Dow was down 180 points, the Nasdaq lost 42, the S&P lost 2. Now, those numbers were lower earlier today, but turned around a bit after the head of the New York Federal Reserve Bank says he expects one interest rate hike this year and none next year. And for the first time in more than three decades, Formula One racing will return to Africa in the next decade with the Rwanda Grand Prix. Tom Busby, Bloomberg Radio.
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11: 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According to Stephen Myers, Associate Professor of Horticulture Crops Weed Science at Purdue, preparations for next year's crop begin in the fall.
12: Next year's crop is kind of being planned for, and the fields are being prepared. Well, a lot of them will grow on a terminated cover crop that's planted this time of year. And so it really is kind of a 365-day-a-year operation because field preparation begins now for next year's pumpkin crop.
11: The effort highlights how successful pumpkin production depends on year-round management, with decisions made long before the first pumpkins reach the market. I'm Greg Allen.
24: I'm Rusty Nixon, Giant FM News. Marshall County Council met on Monday night, and once again, the debate over the use of flock cameras was center stage. Center discussion on this agenda was a proposed resolution stating that funds were not appropriated or otherwise available for continuing the contract for the devices. Marshall County Prosecutor Nelson Chipman, whose office signed the current contract with Flock, gave the council several exhibits, including case law in the state of Indiana about the proper use of those cameras, and told the council the statute at the heart of the resolution was an attempt to make the debate about money.
25: The proposed resolution is attempting to make this subject about money. This is not about money. It has never been about money. And everyone in this room knows it's not about money.
24: The funds for paying for the cameras come from a discretionary fund, the Pretrial Diversion Fund, which is available to prosecutors. It's collected from offenders and not direct tax dollars. Chipman contended that the council was interfering with the execution of a legal contract.
25: First, the immediate impact of this proposed resolution is to commit intentional, torturous contract interference. You are interfering with a contract of which none of you are a party, individually or collectively or in some representative capacity or agency capacity. There is no getting around that.
24: Legal counsel for the council, Maurice LeBin, disagreed.
26: The case law and the statutes are clear. This is not about private parties making private agreements. This is about a government body making an agreement, because that one check per year needs to be cut from the county. This is public money that must be appropriated by the county council. Otherwise, it can't be paid.
24: Several citizens spoke during the public hearing, most stating agreement with the council on passing the resolution. During council discussion, Councilman Will Patterson questioned the validity of the current contract.
27: Essentially, we have the initial contract that went through the commissioners was valid, but this one could be seen as not valid because they never went through the commissioners process as well. And we didn't necessarily know about all these contracts, the commissioners either, I'm guessing.
24: Councilman Greg Compton felt that doing away with the cameras might be a step too far.
28: In the public session that we had and in the commissioners' meeting, prosecutor, the former prosecutor, myself, and a plethora of other people came up and said, yes, we do need guardrails, and yes, we do need audits, and we could easily implement those.

0: approach to that issue. Listenberger read a statement at the meeting saying he was not aware the parking ordinance was going to be added to the council's agenda at their last meeting. Said City Attorney Jeff Huyen did not help write the ordinance and advised that further work was needed before it was presented to the City Council. Mayor said the proposal contains problems and gaps and believes the issue deserves a more thorough approach. Proposed ordinance would only permit parking on an improved area made of gravel, stone, asphalt, or concrete, or on a driveway approved by the city. Violators could face a $50 fine. Property owner could also face a $50 fine for each vehicle parked in violation. Two citizens spoke at the meeting, including John Carlton, who said that tabling the ordinance leaves residents uncertain about when it'll receive action. Carlton said he didn't want to attend a city meeting every 2 weeks to track the issue. Listenberger said he would like to form a committee to study how the ordinance could affect residents and how it should be worded. Council plans to put the lawn parking issue on the agenda for its first meeting in January of 2027 for discussion, with the hope the committee will have details to share. I'm Rusty Dixon, Giant FM News.
1: 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Tonight, clear with a low around 70. Tomorrow, sunny and warm, high 88. Tomorrow night, rain showers and possibly a thunderstorm, low 64. Wednesday, cloudy skies, high 75. Thursday, rain and 70. I'm Bill Banks. For your local forecast 24/7, visit WKVI.com.
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0: I'm Rusty Nixon, Giant FM Sports. Couple of coaches at different levels of the game know they've got a huge task ahead of them this weekend. Notre Dame will have their toughest test of the year against number 8 BYU in Provo. Head coach Marcus Freeman talks about that matchup.
5: Great opponent, great opportunity. You know, 5-0, and I think 28-4 over the last 32 games, and speaks volumes about this program, and there's a lot of consistency amongst their coaching staff.
0: Notre Dame historically 7-2 all time against BYU, and locally Culver head coach Austin Faust wants to keep the ball rolling in the positive direction. His team got a big win last week. He faces winless South Central, but knows that doesn't tell the whole story.
6: You know, believe it or not, they're even younger than us, which is hard to do. But there's a lot of freshmen on the roster that are playing and making plays for them. You know, about 2 years ago, we went to South Central, where we thought we were the better team and led most of the way, but just kind of let them keep hanging around, and then ended up losing it in the fourth quarter.
0: You can hear the rest of that interview Thursday night on Thursday Night Lights. We start at 7. We go around the county. We talk to all the area coaches about their matchups this Friday. Get a little bit of a scouting report. Once again, starts at 7. Thursday Night Lights right here. Then on Friday, our triple header. It's going to be Plymouth ending their season in a traditional battle. Plymouth Concord, what more could you want on the final night of the season? How about Kenny Kramer and Ryan Lockhart with the call on that one? Starts at 6:30, their pregame, 7 o'clock on the kickoff. And on WKBI, Game of the Year, Pioneer and North Judson. How did Mitch Colombi get that lucky? Just tune in at 7 o'clock for his pregame, 8 o'clock. Pioneer takes on North Judson, both unbeaten, both real good shots to go all the way this year. On Max 98.3, join myself and Joe McKee. We go see the CMA Eagles play again. They're going to take on the John Glenn Falcons. We've seen them too. Going to be a matchup of a couple of defenses that love to hit.

0: And we'll have that one for you starting at 6:30 with our pregame, 7 o'clock, CMA versus Glenn on Max 98.3. That's sports here on Giant FM. I'm Rusty Nixon.
1: ABC News, I'm Dave Packer. The Vatican confirming Pope Leo has lung cancer. Earlier on Tuesday, the pontiff underwent surgery to remove the lower lobe of his right lung. ABC's Tom Sophie Borges is in Rome.
2: The Vatican is saying the surgery was successful. So, you know, we'll have to wait and see. We know now that Pope Leo is not going to be carrying out official meetings for the next week. He is expected to remain in Gemelli Hospital to recover from that surgery for about a week.
1: Cornell University now banning all fraternity parties for the rest of the year. This amid public outcry over an alleged rape inside a fraternity house in 2024. Kimberly Guilfoyle, the Trump administration's ambassador to Greece, has resigned. The news comes following allegations of misconduct by a Trump political donor. Federal judge Tuesday extending an order blocking the Trump administration from banning reporters for CNN, MS Now, and Politico from the White House. This is ABC News. The Treasury Department says it's imposing $1.2 billion in fines on Bank of America for allegedly violating anti-money laundering and sanctions laws. Bank of America says in a statement that financial crime compliance is serious and they're responsible for getting it right. A new round of layoffs for a popular grocery store.
3: Kroger has announced 3,000 people are going to be let go over the course of the next 3 years. CEO Greg Foran says the grocery store company must adapt and take advantage of technology. Last month, he released a new AI strategy for Kroger, which included a plan to have AI agents handle planning, shopping, and purchasing decisions for customers. Kroger is coming off a failed merger with Albertsons, which was at the center of antitrust lawsuits from the SEC and the states of Colorado and Washington. Mike Dubusky, ABC News.
1: The Justice Department says CVS has agreed to pay $315 million to resolve allegations that the company broke the law in filling opioid prescriptions. Dave Packer, ABC News.
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9: Hearing from all four again. You're listening to Network Indiana. I'm Jarrett Lewis. Lincoln Party Secretary of State candidate Greg Ballard believes the office should focus on regulating investments and enforcing securities laws, while the Attorney General's office handles broader consumer complaints. Ballard spoke at a debate hosted by the Rotary Club of Indianapolis.
10: I think we all agree that we need to make sure that the vulnerable populations are protected. No question about that. I do think that within the business community, I think outreach could be a little bit more than it has been in the past to make sure that they know that the Secretary of State's office is there for them.
9: Ballard joined Bo Bai, Max Engling, and Lori Schillings for the debate on election integrity and investment fraud ahead of the November 3rd election. A 59-year-old woman found dead in a southeast side home in Indianapolis this week. The Indianapolis Metropolitan Police Department is investigating the death of Ginger Stevens as a homicide after officers discovered her with trauma-related injuries. Anyone with information is urged to contact the IMPD Homicide Office or Crime Stoppers. A call for an injury accident leading police to a fight on Indy's northeast side. Here's Ryan Hedrick.
11: Investigators say there was no crash, but a man was found injured in a parking lot near East 38th and North Midhoffer Road. The man died at the hospital. Police say they tried to find the person or people that beat him up, but they left before cops got there. If you have any information, they say call Crime Stoppers or IMPD. Ryan Hedrick, Network, Indiana.
9: And 2 months after historic flooding hit Indiana, construction is complete on one family's home in one of the neighborhoods of Carmel. But other residents are still waiting for repairs to finish.
12: I know a lot of my neighbors are in campers and just kind of camping out in their front yard, and a lot of them are still in the mitigation phase.
9: Alyssa Williams tells Fox 59 9 that even with help available, recovering from the flooding is taking some time. FEMA says it has approved more than 33,000 households for assistance, with more than $137 million paid out or set aside. The deadline to apply for FEMA assistance is October 25th. I'm Jarrett Lewis. 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
13: Indiana residents who were affected by severe storms and flooding in August have until Sunday, October 25th, to apply for disaster assistance through the Federal Emergency Management Agency, or FEMA. I'm Becca Shepherd from the WKVI Information Center. According to FEMA's October 9th recovery update, more than $137 million in individual assistance has been provided to more than 33,000 households across Indiana as of October 8th. More than $21.5 million has also been paid to National Flood Insurance Program policyholders, while the U.S. Small Business Administration's Office of Disaster Recovery has disbursed $7.6 million in disaster loans. FEMA officials say that residents whose homes or property were damaged during the August storms may qualify for assistance if insurance does not cover the cost of repairs or replacement. Rental assistance may also be available to residents who cannot safely remain in their homes because of disaster-related damage. This assistance can help cover temporary housing while repairs or replacement are underway. Eligibility is determined on a case-by-case basis. Residents who apply for assistance may receive a call from a FEMA housing inspector within approximately 10 days to schedule an inspection. FEMA reminds applicants that inspectors carry official government identification and will never request banking information or charge inspection fees. You can apply online at disasterassistance.gov. Pulaski County residents are invited to provide input on the county's 2027 comprehensive plan during a series of upcoming public workshops. Three workshops are scheduled at locations throughout the county this month, giving residents multiple opportunities to participate in the planning process. The first workshop will be held Tuesday, October 20th, from 6 p.m. to 8 p.m. Eastern Time at the West Central Middle and High School Cafeteria, located at 1852 South US 421 in Francisville. A second workshop is scheduled for Wednesday, October 28th, from 3 to 5 p.m. Eastern Time, to be held in Meeting Room 201 at the Pulaski County Courthouse, which is located at 112 East Main Street in Winnemac. The final workshop will also be held Wednesday, October 28th, and will be from 6 to 8 p.m. at the Monterey Tippecanoe Township Public Library, located at 6260 East Main Street in Monterey. Residents can also learn more about the comprehensive plan and participate online by visiting planpulaski.com. The Stark County Sheriff's Office recently announced that it is putting together a call list of individuals who might be interested in processing deer that deputies or Indiana Department of Natural Resources personnel may come across. Residents who are interested in being contacted when a deer becomes available are encouraged to complete an online survey. The survey requests basic contact information and asks participants to identify the areas they would be willing to travel to. Dispatch personnel will use the list to contact interested individuals as opportunities arise. Officials emphasize that completing the survey does not guarantee a deer will become available, but it will help connect the department with those who are interested in processing one. Interested can complete the survey online, a link to which can be found at WKVI.com. I'm Becca Shepherd from the WKVI Information Center. Visit our website, WKVI.com, or our Facebook page, Tri-County News, for all of your local news 24/7.
14: From the Tri-County Weather Center, I'm Bill Banks on All News 1520 WKVI. 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Tonight, clear with a low around 70. Tomorrow, sunny and warm, high 88. Tomorrow night, rain showers and possibly a thunderstorm, low 64. Wednesday, cloudy skies, high 75. Thursday, rain and 70. I'm Bill Banks. For your local forecast 24/7, visit WKVI.com.
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17: This is a Bloomberg Money Minute. A shocking story about one of the nation's biggest banks, Bank of America, fined $1.2 billion by the Treasury Department for what it calls egregious and continued money laundering and sanctions violations linked to Chinese and Latin American networks. Earlier, a mostly strong start to the new third quarter earnings season today from some of the nation's biggest banks, but they are warning about the impact of higher interest rates and high inflation, and that weighed on investors today, along with worries about overspending on AI and oil closing slightly higher above $94 a barrel. At the close, the Dow was down 180 points, the Nasdaq lost 42, the S&P lost 2. Now, those numbers were lower earlier today, but turned around a bit after the head of the New York Federal Reserve Bank says he expects one interest rate hike this year and none next year. And for the first time in more than three decades, Formula One racing will return to Africa in the next decade with the Rwanda Grand Prix. Tom Busby, Bloomberg Radio.
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1: This is Ty Higgins from the Ohio AgNet. Hoosier Ag Today's founder Gary Truitt recently was honored with the Farm Broadcaster of the Year Award from our National Association of Farm Broadcasting. Gary was really surprised by the honor, but I can tell you many of us weren't. 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Congratulations, Gary.
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28: ABC News, I'm Sherry Preston. Overnight, a federal judge has extended an order blocking President Trump's ban on reporters from three news outlets at the White House. It makes its way through the court system. The judge ruling that CNN, MS Now, and Politico are likely to succeed in their constitutional free speech and due process claims in court. Pope Leo has lung cancer. The Vatican confirming that news after a nodule was removed from his lung Tuesday. ABC's Tom Sophie Burridge is at the Vatican.
29: The Vatican saying the Pope was in the operating room for 3 hours, with the surgery itself lasting 90 minutes, adding the surgery was successful and there were no complications. Given the advancements in the treatment of lung cancer, medical experts say patients can have great outcomes if doctors caught the cancer early and removed it all during the procedure.
28: Ukrainian President Volodymyr Zelensky will be in London for talks today. Overnight strikes in and around the country, including in the capital of Kyiv, have left more than 500,000 people without power. This is ABC News. Changes are coming to Cornell in the wake of the lawsuit from that woman who says she was raped at a frat 2 years ago.
30: The Ivy League school is suspending all fraternity parties for the rest of the year and considering whether fraternities can exist there at all. For weeks, students and faculty have demanded change. All seven fraternity brothers named in Jane Doe's lawsuit have denied wrongdoing and are questioning her claim of being incapacitated by drugs and alcohol.
31: Cornell handled Jane Doe's allegations internally. Going forward, the university said it would call on the New York State Police to investigate claims of sexual assault on campus independent of the school.
28: That's ABC's Aaron Katursky. New concerns about the Pacific Coast Highway in California after some recent strong storms. A crack has appeared on a cliff just feet from the highway near Laguna Beach. And officials in New York City now say there is a deal in place to get horse-drawn carriages out of Central Park for good. The city council is expected to pass a measure next week that will ban them. I'm Sherry Preston, ABC News.
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11: A verdict in a central Indiana murder case. This is Network Indiana. I'm Ryan Hedrick, a Zionsville man found guilty, but also mentally ill in the 24 murder of his mother. Her body discovered with multiple serious injuries at her home in Zionsville.
34: Graham Bixler was charged with the murder of Kristen Bixler, his mother. It occurred sometime between April 3rd and April 7th. The body was discovered on the April 7th.
11: Boone County Prosecutor Kent Eastwood says Kristen died from blood blunt force trauma to the head and sharp force injuries. Authorities found tools and muddy shoes near the body. Graham Bixler sentenced on November 4th. A 59-year-old woman found dead in a home on the southeast side of Indianapolis this week. Jarrett Lewis explains what IMPD is investigating.
5: The Indianapolis Metropolitan Police Department says Ginger Stevens was murdered. They found her at a home with trauma-related injuries early in the morning on Monday. The Marion County Coroner's Office responded to the scene to work on determining the exact manner and cause of her death. As of Tuesday, no suspects were in custody. Anyone with information is urged to contact the IMPD Homicide Office or Crime Stoppers of Central Indiana.
11: Election oversight, a topic during a debate Tuesday. Republican nominee for Secretary of State Max Ingling cited cases of illegal voting in Indiana.
8: And yes, there were 21 folks that voted illegally and 144 additional to that that were registered to vote illegally and could have if they went to the polling place and actually voted.
11: The candidates agreed elections should be free and fair, but disagreed on how to protect election integrity. Early voting continues through November 2nd, ahead of Election Day on November 3rd. In NBA basketball, the Indiana Pacers lost on the road in overtime, albeit a preseason game, 114-112. Tyrese Halliburton, who sat out the last game with a tweaked ankle, looked just fine last night. 24 points in 18 minutes, 9 of 14 from the field. This is Network Indiana.
9: Think back to the last time you were in nature. What comes to mind? Hiking through a lush forest, floating on a lazy river? Or perhaps watching a vibrant sunset on a beach full of glistening plastic bottles and food wrappers. Unfortunately, this isn't a joke. Here in the U.S., we generate the most plastic waste in the world, with 70% of it ending up in landfills. And by the time you're done listening to this ad, more than a dump truck's worth of plastic will have made it into the ocean. Plastic has become a useful part of our everyday lives, but it's polluting the air, water, and soil that all life needs to survive. This is a human problem that can be solved with human action, but it's going to take all of us, from individuals to businesses to governments and everyone in between. Help create a cleaner future for both people and nature. 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
10: Indiana residents who were affected by severe storms and flooding in August have until Sunday, October 25th, to apply for disaster assistance through the Federal Emergency Management Agency, or FEMA. I'm Becca Shepherd from the WKVI Information Center. According to FEMA's October 9th recovery update, more than $137 million in individual assistance has been provided to more than 33,000 households across Indiana as of October 8th. More than $21.5 million has also been paid to National Flood Insurance Program policyholders, while the U.S. Small Business Administration's Office of Disaster Recovery has disbursed $7.6 million in disaster loans. FEMA officials say that residents whose homes or property were damaged during the August storms may qualify for assistance if insurance does not cover the cost of repairs or replacement. Rental assistance may also be available to residents who cannot safely remain in their homes because of disaster-related damage. This assistance can help cover temporary housing while repairs or replacement are underway. 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Residents who apply for assistance may receive a call from a FEMA housing inspector within approximately 10 days to schedule an inspection. FEMA reminds applicants that inspectors carry official government identification and will never request banking information or charge inspection fees. You can apply online at disasterassistance.gov. Pulaski County residents are invited to provide input on the county's 2027 comprehensive plan during a series of upcoming public workshops. Three workshops are scheduled at locations throughout the county this month, giving residents multiple opportunities to participate in the planning process. The first workshop will be held Tuesday, October 20th, from 6 p.m. to 8 p.m. Eastern Time at the West Central Middle and High School Cafeteria, located at 1852 South U.S. 421 in Francisville. A second workshop is scheduled for Wednesday, October 28th, from 3 to 5 p.m. Eastern Time, to be held in Meeting Room 201 at the Pulaski County Courthouse, which is located at 112 East Main Street in Winnemac. The final workshop will also be held Wednesday, October 28th, and will be from 6 to 8 p.m. at the Monterey Tippecanoe Township Public Library, located at 6260 East Main Street in Monterey. Residents can also learn more about the comprehensive plan and participate online by visiting planpulaski.com. The Stark County Sheriff's Office recently announced that it is putting together a call list of individuals who might be interested in processing deer that deputies or Indiana Department of Natural Resources personnel may come across. Residents who are interested in being contacted when a deer becomes available are encouraged to complete an online survey. The survey requests basic contact information and asks participants to identify the areas they would be willing to travel to. Dispatch personnel will use the list to contact interested individuals as opportunities arise. Officials emphasize that completing the survey does not guarantee a deer will become available, but it will help connect the department with those who are interested in processing one. Interested can complete the survey online, a link to which can be found at WKVI.com. I'm Becca Shepherd from the WKVI Information Center. Visit our website, WKVI.com, or our Facebook page, Tri-County News, for all of your local news 24/7.
12: From the Tri-County Weather Center, I'm Bill Banks on All News 1520 WKVI. 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This morning, mostly cloudy with a high near 69. A chance of showers and thunderstorms is possible today. Tonight, mostly cloudy with a low around 56 and a chance of showers continuing into the evening. Looking ahead to Thursday, rain showers likely with a high near 63 and thunderstorms possible throughout the day. Currently, it's 66 and overcast today. I'm Bill Banks. 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
16: This is a Bloomberg Money Minute. Starting now and for the next few weeks, corporations will be opening their books on last quarter's earnings. This week is dominated by earnings reports from banks, whose stocks are currently teetering on correction territory, 10% below their most recent highs. J.P. Morgan Chase, Wells Fargo, Citigroup, and Goldman Sachs all deliver earnings before Wall Street's Tuesday start bell. A theme across the financial sector could be a slowdown in investment banking growth as stock listings slow, and a U.S. consumer who's increasingly cautious and less likely to sign on to long-term borrowing amid rising rates. Another earnings report today that could tell us a lot about the consumer is Domino's Pizza. Thanks to more cautious spending and a switch by many to protein-packed meals, the market expects to hear that last quarter witnessed the slowest sales growth for Domino's in at least 3 years, with U.S. demand offsetting expected stronger growth in Canada, China, and India. Andrew O'Day, Bloomberg Radio.
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4: 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According to Stephen Myers, Associate Professor of Horticulture Crops Weed Science at Purdue, preparations for next year's crop begin in the fall.
6: Next year's crop is kind of being planned for, and the fields are being prepared. A lot of them will grow on a terminated cover crop that's planted this time of year. And so it really is kind of a 365-day-a-year operation, because field preparation begins now for next year's pumpkin crop.
4: The effort highlights how successful pumpkin production depends on year-round management, with decisions made long before the first pumpkins reach the market. I'm Greg Allen.
10: Turning now to funeral arrangements. 45-year-old Patricia Lynn Bryant Korzeniowski of Winnemac passed away October 11th. Cremation will take place at Frayne Crematory in Winnemac. Memorial contributions may be made to the family care of Richard Korzeniowski. Arrangements have been entrusted to Frayne Mortuary in Winnemac for 45-year-old Patricia Lynn Bryant Korzeniowski of Winnemac. 78-year-old Thomas Daniel Tom Neff of Winnemac passed away. There will be a graveside service held at 9 a.m. Eastern Time tomorrow, Thursday, October 15th, at Winnemac Cemetery, Bridegroom Edition in Winnemac. Family and friends are encouraged to wear golf attire, patriotic clothing, and/or cowboy boots to Tom's service. Memorial contributions may be made to Community Wellness Center of Winnemac. Arrangements have been entrusted to Frayne Mortuary in Winnemac for 78-year-old Thomas Daniel Tom Neff of Winnemac. 83-year-old George Raymond Vandera Sr. passed away October 11th. Visitation will take place from 11 a.m. to 2 p.m. Eastern Time this Friday, October 16th at Frayne Mortuary in Winnemac. Funeral services will be held at 2 p.m. Eastern Time at the funeral home. In lieu of flowers, memorial contributions may be made to the Liberty Baptist Church in Rochester. Please add "in memory of George Vandera" in the memo line. All monies will go towards missions, and donation envelopes will be available at the funeral home. That's in memory of 83-year-old George Raymond Vandera Sr. John Clark Williams II passed away September 2nd. There will be a celebration of life held this Saturday, October 17th at 1 p.m. at his home at 112 North 800 East in Knox. Family and friends are welcomed and encouraged to attend and share their favorite stories and memories. Arrangements have been entrusted to M.C. Smith Funeral Home in Knox in memory of John Clark Williams II. 65-year-old Jeffrey L. Jeff Thomas of Bass Lake passed away October 5th. Graveside services will be held at 11 a.m. Eastern Time this Saturday, October 17th, at St. Anne's Cemetery in Monterey. A celebration of life will take place at Monterey Event Center, the Old Monterey School, from noon to 2 p.m. Eastern Time, also on Saturday. In lieu of flowers and gifts, memorial contributions may be made to St. Anne's Cemetery in Monterey. Arrangements have been entrusted to Frayne Mortuary in Winnemac in memory of 65-year-old Jeffrey L. Jeff Thomas of Bass Lake. Remember, you can find complete obituary information online at WKVI.com.
12: From the Tri-County Weather Center, I'm Bill Banks on All News 1520 WKVI. brought to you by KFC. This morning, mostly cloudy with a high near 69. A chance of showers and thunderstorms is possible today. Tonight, mostly cloudy with a low around 56 and a chance of showers continuing into the evening. Looking ahead to Thursday, rain showers likely with a high near 63 and thunderstorms possible throughout the day. Currently, it's 66 and overcast today. I'm Bill Banks. 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
7: Network Indiana Sports, I'm Nathaniel Finch. The Indianapolis Colts at a crossroads through 5 weeks, 2-3 on the season, needing to get back on track quickly. Head coach Shane Steichen on the biggest need for improvement.
20: We got to do a great job going forward of taking the football away and then taking care of the football. I think that's the biggest thing. But I've been pleased with a lot of areas. We are moving the football offensively. Got to score touchdowns in the red zone. And then defensively, I see improvement, week in and week out.
7: The Colts' defense has been up and down of late. And despite multiple players saying they have shown effort issues, defensive coordinator Lou Anarumo says that's not a team-wide issue.
21: We do not have a lack of effort on the team. When you lose, there's going to be some things that are highlighted. If I thought there was a problem with effort, I would address it immediately. When there was, the guys came out and identified it themselves. So we certainly take accountability. Starts with me always.
7: The Colts to host the winless Titans on Sunday. It's a huge matchup in Bloomington this weekend. The fifth-ranked Indiana Hoosiers to host number 4 Ohio State in a rematch of last year's Big Ten title game.
22: Oh, I'm glad we're playing at home. We really need our crowd to be loud and very involved. We got to give them reasons to be. It's just a football game, but I'm glad it's at home. It's two good teams, two really good teams, a great team we're playing. I'm not sure how good we are yet. Our crowds have been awesome. They need to be loud, real loud.
7: That's IU head coach Kurt Cignetti. Tonight, the Indiana Pacers wrap up preseason action in Oklahoma City, taking on the Thunder at 8 o'clock Eastern. At the same time, the American League Championship Series continues in Major League Baseball. The Cleveland Guardians in Tampa to take on the Rays after winning last night. Nathaniel Finch, Network Indiana.
23: Fox News, I'm Sue Guzman. The Vatican announcing Pope Leo has lung cancer. The diagnosis confirmed during surgery to remove a nodule.
24: The Vatican says Pope Leo XIV had the lower lobe of his right lung removed with video-assisted technique, which is a minimally invasive way to perform surgery in one's chest cavity. The procedure was planned after doctors detected lung cancer.
23: Fox's Jessica Rosenthal, the Vatican says he had a quiet night. U.S. Ambassador to Greece Kimberly Guilfoyle resigning amid allegations she used her position to sell political influence.
25: Guilfoyle says these allegations are false, and I intend to vigorously defend my name, my reputation, and my integrity. Guilfoyle, a former Fox News host, was once engaged to Donald Trump Jr. for nearly 4 years.
23: Fox's Peter Ducey, the death toll rising to 6. Hurricane Simon and Rachel remnants unleashing flooding now in Mexico. 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
9: A verdict in a central Indiana murder case. This is Network Indiana. I'm Ryan Hedrick, a Zionsville man found guilty, but also mentally ill in the 24 murder of his mother. Her body discovered with multiple serious injuries at her home in Zionsville.
34: Graham Bixler was charged with the murder of Kristen Bixler, his mother. It occurred sometime between April 3rd and April 7th. The body was discovered on the April 7th.
9: Boone County Prosecutor Kent Eastwood says Kristen died from blunt force trauma to the head and sharp force injuries. Authorities found tools and muddy shoes near the body. Graham Bixler sentenced on November 4th. A 59-year-old woman found dead in a home on the southeast side of Indianapolis this week. Jarrett Lewis explains what IMPD is investigating.
11: The Indianapolis Metropolitan Police Department says Ginger Stevens was murdered. They found her at a home with trauma-related injuries early in the morning on Monday. The Marion County Coroner's Office responded to the scene to work on determining the exact manner and cause of her death. As of Tuesday, no suspects were in custody. Anyone with information is urged to contact the IMPD Homicide Office or Crime Stoppers of Central Indiana.
9: Election oversight, a topic during a debate Tuesday. Republican nominee for Secretary of State Max Engling cited cases of illegal voting in Indiana.
16: And yes, there were 21 folks that voted illegally and 144 additional to that that were registered to vote illegally and could have if they went to the polling place and actually voted.
9: The candidates agreed elections should be free and fair, but disagreed on how to protect election integrity. Early voting continues through November 2nd, ahead of Election Day on November 3rd. In NBA basketball, the Indiana Pacers lost on the road in overtime, albeit a preseason game, 114-112. Tyrese Halliburton, who sat out the last game with a tweaked ankle, looked just fine last night. 24 points in 18 minutes, 9 of 14 from the field. This is Network Indiana.
17: Think back to the last time you were in nature. What comes to mind? Hiking through a lush forest, floating on a lazy river, or perhaps watching a vibrant sunset on a beach full of glistening plastic bottles and food wrappers? Unfortunately, this isn't a joke. Here in the U.S., we generate the most plastic waste in the world, with 70% of it ending up in landfills. And by the time you're done listening to this ad, more than a dump truck's worth of plastic will have made it into the ocean. Plastic has become a useful part of our everyday lives, but it's polluting the air, water, and soil that all life needs to survive. This is a human problem that can be solved with human action, but it's going to take all of us, from individuals to businesses to governments and everyone in between. Help create a cleaner future for both people and nature. 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
18: I'm Rusty Nixon, Giant FM News. Marshall County Council met on Monday night, and once again, the debate over the use of flock cameras was center stage. Center discussion on this agenda was a proposed resolution stating that funds were not appropriated or otherwise available for continuing the contract for the devices. Marshall County Prosecutor Nelson Chipman, whose office signed the current contract with Flock, gave the council several exhibits, including case law in the state of Indiana, about the proper use of those cameras, and told the council the statute at the heart of the resolution was an attempt to make the debate about money.
19: The proposed resolution is attempting to make this subject about money. This is not about money. It has never been about money. Everyone in this room knows it's not about money.
18: The funds for paying for the cameras come from a discretionary fund, the pretrial diversion fund, which is available to prosecutors. It's collected from offenders and not direct tax dollars. Chipman contended that the council was interfering with the execution of a legal contract.
19: First, the immediate impact of this proposed resolution is to commit intentional, torturous contract interference. You are interfering with a contract of which none of you are a party, individually or collectively or in some representative capacity or agency capacity. There is no getting around that.
18: Legal counsel for the council, Maurice LeBin, disagreed.
0: The case law and the statutes are clear. This is not about private parties making private agreements. This is about a government body making an agreement, because that one check per year needs to be cut from the county. This is public money that must be appropriated by the county council. Otherwise, it can't be paid.
18: Several citizens spoke during the public hearing, most stating agreement with the council on passing the resolution. During council discussion, Councilman Will Patterson questioned the validity of the current contract.
2: Essentially, we have the initial contract that went through the commissioners was valid, but this one could be seen as not valid because they never went through the commissioners process as well. And we didn't necessarily know about all these contracts, the commissioners either, I'm guessing.
18: Councilman Greg Compton felt that doing away with the cameras might be a step too far.
3: In the public session that we had and in the commissioner's meeting, prosecutor, the former prosecutor, myself, and a plethora of other people came up and said, yes, we do need guardrails, and yes, we do need audits, and we could easily implement those so easily. And they were just completely ignored. We've only discussed doing away with the flock cameras altogether.
18: Compton and Councilman Jim Masterson were the only no votes in a 5-2 result on that resolution that cancels the agreement with Flock on December 31st, 2026. The Plymouth Common Council voted 6-1 on Monday evening to table a proposed ordinance that would restrict city residents from parking cars, trailers, and other vehicles on the lawn at their homes, with Mayor Robert Lissenberger calling for a more thorough approach to that issue. Lissenberger read a statement at the meeting saying he was not aware the parking ordinance was going to be added to the council's agenda at their last meeting. He said City Attorney Jeff Huyen did not help write the ordinance and advised that further work was needed before it was presented to the city council. The mayor said the proposal contains problems and gaps and believes the issue deserves a more thorough approach. Proposed ordinance would only permit parking on an improved area made of gravel, stone, asphalt, or concrete, or on a driveway approved by the city. Violators could face a $50 fine. Property owner could also face a $50 fine per each vehicle parked in violation. Two citizens spoke at the meeting, including John Carlton, who said that tabling the ordinance leaves residents uncertain about when it'll receive action. Carlton said he didn't want to attend a city meeting every 2 weeks to track the issue. Lissenberger said he would like to form a committee to study how the ordinance could affect residents and how it should be worded. Council plans to put the lawn parking issue on the agenda for its first meeting in January of 2027 for discussion, with the hope the committee will have details to share. I'm Rusty Dixon, Giant FM News.
14: 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This morning, mostly cloudy with a high near 69. A chance of showers and thunderstorms is possible today. Tonight, mostly cloudy with a low around 56 and a chance of showers continuing into the evening. Looking ahead to Thursday, rain showers likely with a high near 63 and thunderstorms possible throughout the day. Currently, it's 66 and overcast today. I'm Bill Banks. 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
5: This is a Bloomberg Money Minute. Starting now and for the next few weeks, corporations will be opening their books on last quarter's earnings. This week is dominated by earnings reports from banks whose stocks are currently teetering on correction territory, 10% below their most recent highs. J.P. Morgan Chase, Wells Fargo, Citigroup, and Goldman Sachs all deliver earnings before Wall Street's Tuesday start bell. A theme across the financial sector could be a slowdown in investment banking growth as stock listings slow, and a U.S. consumer who's increasingly cautious and less likely to sign on to long-term borrowing amid rising rates. Another earnings report today that could tell us a lot about the consumer is Domino's Pizza. Thanks to more cautious spending and a switch by many to protein-packed meals, the market expects to hear that last quarter witnessed the slowest sales growth for Domino's in at least 3 years, with U.S. demand offsetting expected stronger growth in Canada, China, and India. Andrew O'Day, Bloomberg Radio.
6: A boy born in Joplin, Missouri, was fascinated by anything with wheels and a motor. The odds of him going on to fascinate millions with his talent, 1 in 260,000. The odds of this born racer having 157 career top 10 finishes in NASCAR, 1 in 125 billion. The odds of him winning both the Daytona 500 and the Brickyard 400 in the same year, 1 in 195 million. The odds of a child being diagnosed with autism, 1 in 68. I'm NASCAR driver Jamie McMurray, and my niece has autism. 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
21: 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According to Stephen Myers, Associate Professor of Horticulture Crops Weed Science at Purdue, preparations for next year's crop begin in the fall.
22: Next year's crop is kind of being planned for, and the fields are being prepared. Well, a lot of them will grow on a terminated cover crop that's planted this time of year. And so it really is kind of a 365-day-a-year operation, because field preparation begins now for next year's pumpkin crop.
21: The effort highlights how successful pumpkin production depends on year-round management, with decisions made long before the first pumpkins reach the market. I'm Greg Allen.
18: I'm Rusty Nixon. Giant FM News. Marshall County Council met on Monday night, and once again, the debate over the use of flock cameras was center stage. Center discussion on this agenda was a proposed resolution stating that funds were not appropriated or otherwise available for continuing the contract for the devices. Marshall County Prosecutor Nelson Chipman, whose office signed the current contract with Flock, gave the council several exhibits, including case law in the state of Indiana about the proper use of those cameras and told the council the statute at the heart of the resolution was an attempt to make the debate about money.
19: The proposed resolution is attempting to make this subject about money. This is not about money. It has never been about money. And everyone in this room knows it's not about money.
18: The funds for paying for the cameras come from a discretionary fund, the Pretrial Diversion Fund, which is available to prosecutors. It's collected from offenders and not directly.

0: private parties making private agreements. This is about a government body making an agreement, because that one check per year needs to be cut from the county. This is public money that must be appropriated by the county council. Otherwise, it can't be paid.
1: Several citizens spoke during the public hearing, most stating agreement with the council on passing the resolution. During council discussion, Councilman Will Patterson questioned the validity of the current contract.
2: Essentially, we have the initial contract that went through the commissioners was valid, but this one could be seen as not valid because they never went through the commissioners process as well. And we didn't necessarily know about all these contracts, the commissioners either, I'm guessing.
1: Councilman Greg Compton felt that doing away with the cameras might be a step too far.
3: In the public session that we had and in the commissioners' meeting, prosecutor, the former prosecutor, myself, and a plethora of other people came up and said, yes, we do need guardrails, and yes, we do need audits, and we could easily implement those so easily. And they were just completely ignored. We've only discussed doing away with the flock cameras altogether.
1: Compton and Councilman Jim Masterson were the only no votes in a 5-2 result on that resolution that cancels the agreement with Flock on December 31st, 2026. The Plymouth Common Council voted 6-1 on Monday evening to table a proposed ordinance that would restrict city residents from parking cars, trailers, and other vehicles on the lawn at their homes, with Mayor Robert Lissenberger calling for a more thorough approach to that issue. Lissenberger read a statement at the meeting saying he was not aware the parking ordinance was going to be added to the council's agenda at their last meeting. Said City Attorney Jeff Huyen did not help write the ordinance and advised that further work was needed before it was presented to the city council. Mayor said the proposal contains problems and gaps and believes the issue deserves a more thorough approach. Proposed ordinance would only permit parking on an improved area made of gravel, stone, asphalt, or concrete, or on a driveway approved by the city. Violators could face a $50 fine. Property owner could also face a $50 fine for each vehicle parked in violation. Two citizens spoke at the meeting, including John Carlton, who said that tabling the ordinance leaves residents uncertain about when it'll receive action. Carlton said he didn't want to attend a city meeting every 2 weeks to track the issue. Lissenberger said he would like to form a committee to study how the ordinance could affect residents and how it should be worded. Council plans to put the lawn parking issue on the agenda for its first meeting in January of 2027 for discussion, with the hope the committee will have details to share. I'm Rusty Dixon, Giant FM News.
4: From the Tri-County Weather Center, I'm Bill Banks on All News 1520 WKVI. 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This morning, mostly cloudy with a high near 69. A chance of showers and thunderstorms is possible today. Tonight, mostly cloudy with a low around 56 and a chance of showers continuing into the evening. Looking ahead to Thursday, rain showers likely with a high near 63 and thunderstorms possible throughout the day. Currently, it's 66 and overcast today. I'm Bill Banks. 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
1: I'm Rusty Nixon, Giant FM Sports. Couple of coaches at different levels of the game know they've got a huge task ahead of them this weekend. Notre Dame will have their toughest test of the year against number 8 BYU in Provo. Head coach Marcus Freeman talks about that matchup.
8: Great opponent, great opportunity. You know, 5-0, and I think 28-4.

0: last 32 games, and speaks volumes about this program. And there's a lot of consistency amongst their coaching staff.
1: Notre Dame historically 7-2 all time against BYU. And locally, Culver head coach Austin Faust wants to keep the ball rolling in the positive direction. His team got a big win last week. He faces winless South Central, but knows that doesn't tell the whole story.
2: You know, believe it or not, they're even younger than us, which is hard to do. but there's a lot of freshmen on the roster that are playing and making plays for them. You know, about 2 years ago, we went to South Central where we thought we were the better team and led most of the way, but just kind of let them keep hanging around, and then ended up losing it in the fourth quarter.
1: You can hear the rest of that interview Thursday night on Thursday Night Lights. We start at 7. We go around the county. We talk to all the area coaches about their matchups this Friday. Get a little bit of a scouting report. Once again, starts at 7. Thursday Night Lights right here. Then on Friday, our triple header. It's going to be Plymouth ending their season in a traditional battle. Plymouth Concord, what more could you want on the final night of the season? How about Kenny Kramer and Ryan Lockhart with the call on that one? Starts at 6:30, their pregame, 7 o'clock on the kickoff. And on WKBI, game of the year, pioneer in North Judson. How did Mitch Colombi get that lucky? Just tune in at 7 o'clock for his pregame, 8 o'clock. Pioneer takes on North Judson, both unbeaten, both real good shots to go all the way this year. On Max 98.3, join myself and Joe McKee. We go see the CMA Eagles play again. They're going to take on the John Glenn Falcons. We've seen them too. Going to be a matchup of a couple of defenses that love to hit. And we'll have that one for you starting at 6:30 with our pregame, 7 o'clock. CMA versus Glenn on Max 98.3. That's sports here on Giant FM. I'm Rusty Nixon.
3: I'm Sherry Preston. Overnight, a federal judge has extended an order blocking President Trump's ban on reporters from three news outlets at the White House. It makes its way through the court system. The judge ruling that CNN, MS Now, and Politico are likely to succeed in their constitutional free speech and due process claims in court. Pope Leo has lung cancer. The Vatican confirming that news after a nodule was removed from his lung Tuesday. ABC's Tom Sophie Burridge is at the Vatican.
4: The Vatican saying the Pope was in the operating room for 3 hours, with the surgery itself lasting 90 minutes, adding the surgery was successful and there were no complications.
5: Given the advancements in the treatment of lung cancer, medical experts say patients can have great outcomes if doctors caught the cancer early and removed it all during the procedure.
3: Ukrainian President Volodymyr Zelensky will be in London for talks today. Overnight strikes in and around the country, including in the capital of Kyiv, have left more than 500,000 people without power. This is ABC News. Changes are coming to Cornell in the wake of the lawsuit from that woman who says she was raped at a frat 2 years ago.
6: The Ivy League school is suspending all fraternity parties for the rest of the year and considering whether fraternities can exist there at all. For weeks, students and faculty have demanded change. All seven fraternity brothers named in Jane Doe's lawsuit have denied wrongdoing and are questioning her claim of being incapacitated by drugs and alcohol.
7: Cornell handled Jane Doe's allegations internally. Going forward, the university said it would call on the New York State Police to investigate claims of sexual assault on campus independent of the school.
3: That's ABC's Aaron Katursky. New concerns about the Pacific Coast Highway in California after some recent strong storms. A crack has appeared on a cliff just feet from the highway near Laguna Beach. And officials in New York City now say there is a deal in place to get horse-drawn carriages out of Central Park for good. The city council is expected to pass a measure next week that will ban them. I'm Sherry Preston, ABC News.
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12: A verdict in a central Indiana murder case. This is Network Indiana. I'm Ryan Hedrick, a Zionsville man found guilty but also mentally ill in the 24 murder of his mother. Her body discovered with multiple serious injuries at her home in Zionsville.
13: Graham Bixler was charged with the murder of Kristen Bixler, his mother. It occurred sometime between April 3rd and April 7th. The body was discovered on the April 7th.
12: Boone County Prosecutor Kent Eastwood says Kristen died from blunt force trauma to the head and sharp force injuries. Authorities found tools and muddy shoes near the body. Graham Bixler sentenced on November 4th. A 59-year-old woman found dead in a home on the southeast side of Indianapolis this week. Jarrett Lewis explains what IMPD is investigating.
14: The Indianapolis Metropolitan Police Department says Ginger Stevens was murdered. They found her at a home with trauma-related injuries early in the morning on Monday. The Marion County Coroner's Office responded to the scene to work on determining the exact manner and cause of her death. As of Tuesday, no suspects were in custody. Anyone with information is urged to contact the IMPD Homicide Office or Crime Stoppers of Central Indiana.
12: Election oversight, a topic during a debate Tuesday. Republican nominee for Secretary of State Max Engeling cited cases of illegal voting in Indiana.
15: And yes, there were 21 folks that voted illegally and 144 additional to that that were registered to vote illegally and could have if they went to the polling place and actually voted.
12: The candidates agreed elections should be free and fair, but disagreed on how to protect election integrity. Early voting continues through November 2nd, ahead of Election Day on November 3rd. In NBA basketball, the Indiana Pacers lost on the road in overtime, albeit a preseason game, 114-112. Tyrese Halliburton, who sat out the last game with a tweaked ankle, looked just fine last night. 24 points in 18 minutes, 9 of 14 from the field. This is Network Indiana.
16: Think back to the last time you were in nature. What comes to mind? Hiking through a lush forest? Floating on a lazy river? Or perhaps watching a vibrant sunset on a beach full of glistening plastic bottles and food wrappers. Unfortunately, this isn't a joke. Here in the U.S., we generate the most plastic waste in the world, with 70% of it ending up in landfills. And by the time you're done listening to this ad, more than a dump truck's worth of plastic will have made it into the ocean. Plastic has become a useful part of our everyday lives, but it's polluting the air, water, and soil that all life needs to survive. This is a human problem that can be solved with human action, but it's going to take all of us, from individuals to businesses to governments and everyone in between. Help create a cleaner future for both people and nature. 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
17: Indiana residents who were affected by severe storms and flooding in August have until Sunday, October 25th, to apply for disaster assistance through the Federal Emergency Management Agency, or FEMA. I'm Becca Shepherd from the WKVI Information Center. According to FEMA's October 9th recovery update, more than $137 million in individual assistance has been provided to more than 33,000 households across Indiana as of October 8th. More than $21.5 million has also been paid to National Flood Insurance Program policyholders, while the U.S. Small Business Administration's Office of Disaster Recovery has disbursed $7.6 million in disaster loans. FEMA officials say that residents whose homes or property were damaged during the August storms may qualify for assistance if insurance does not cover the cost of repairs or replacement. Rental assistance may also be available to residents who cannot safely remain in their homes because of disaster-related damage. This assistance can help cover temporary housing while repairs or replacement are underway. Eligibility is determined on a case-by-case basis. Residents who apply for assistance may receive a call from a FEMA housing inspector within approximately 10 days to schedule an inspection. 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You can apply online at disasterassistance.gov. Pulaski County residents are invited to provide input on the county's 2027 comprehensive plan during a series of upcoming public workshops. Three workshops are scheduled at locations throughout the county this month, giving residents multiple opportunities to participate in the planning process. The first workshop will be held Tuesday, October 20th from 6 p.m. to 8 p.m. Eastern Time at the West Central Middle and High School Cafeteria, located at 1852 South U.S. 421 in Francisville. A second workshop is scheduled for Wednesday, October 28th from 3 to 5 p.m. Eastern Time to be held in Meeting Room 201 at the Pulaski County Courthouse, which is located at 112 East Main Street in Winnemac. The final workshop will also be held Wednesday, October 28th and will be from 6 to 8 p.m. at the Monterey Tippecanoe Township Public Library, located at 6260 East Main Street in Monterey. Residents can also learn more about the comprehensive plan and participate online by visiting planpulaski.com. The Stark County Sheriff's Office recently announced that it is putting together a call list of individuals who might be interested in processing deer that deputies or Indiana Department of Natural Resources personnel may come across. Residents who are interested in being contacted when a deer becomes available are encouraged to complete an online survey. The survey requests basic contact information and asks participants to identify the areas they would be willing to travel to. Dispatch personnel will use the list to contact interested individuals as opportunities arise. Officials emphasize that completing the survey does not guarantee a deer will become available, but it will help connect the department with those who are interested in processing one. Interested can complete the survey online, a link to which can be found at WKVI.com. I'm Becca Shepherd from the WKVI Information Center. 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
11: From the Tri-County Weather Center, I'm Bill Banks on All News 1520 WKVI. 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This morning, mostly cloudy with a high near 69. A chance of showers and thunderstorms is possible today. Tonight, mostly cloudy with a low around 56, and a chance of showers continuing into the evening. Looking ahead to Thursday, rain showers likely, with a high near 63 and thunderstorms possible throughout the day. Currently, it's 66 and overcast today. I'm Bill Banks. 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
0: This is Kurt Lancaster from the Texas Farm Bureau Radio Network. Hoosier Ag Today's founder, Gary Troy, was recently honored with a Farm Broadcaster of the Year Award from our National Association of Farm Broadcasting. 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
9: ABC News, I'm Sherry Preston. Prayers for the Pope after his diagnosis of lung cancer.
10: Well, we're all supposed to pray for each other, and he does carry the cross, and we all carry the cross for each other. So we pray, and we continue to pray.
9: Hannah Titus at St. Patrick's Cathedral in New York City. The Pope resting at a hospital in Rome after surgery to remove part of his right lung. A federal judge extending the order that blocks President Trump's White House ban on three news organizations. The president continuing his campaign swing with stops in Arizona and Montana today. New numbers this morning expect to show that inflation is running at 3.6%. Family and friends of Hassan Kareem, the man killed when he fell from a Georgia roller coaster, remembering him today.
11: He was such a good person. He was one that always smiled and laughed. Make you laugh and keep that smile that he always had on his face.
9: Alicia Day says just a few weeks ago, Kareem survived a car fire. This is ABC News. This is day two for the new White House press secretary, Katie Zachariah. She only took three questions in the briefing room on Tuesday, all from conservative news outlets. It's fall, which means it should be getting cooler. Guess what? It's not. But it will be soon, says ABC senior meteorologist Melissa Griffin in New York.
12: We are talking about record warmth, Raleigh and Atlanta. That's 3 days in a row of record highs still to come this week, with temperatures climbing to about 91 into the upper 80s across Atlanta, even a record high possible there in D.C. 87 degrees on Wednesday, but that all changes. The system bringing all the rain to the Central Plains, that makes it east as we head into Friday and Saturday. We're going to get some big wind, some rain here in the Northeast, and look at these temperature drops. We're talking, what was that, 87 on Wednesday? 57 on Saturday, 30 degree temperature drop.
9: The rape and sex assault case against actor and comedian Russell Brand beginning in London. Six women are making the accusations. Prosecutors say none of them know each other. I'm Sherry Preston, ABC News.
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0: A verdict in a central Indiana murder case. This is Network Indiana. I'm Ryan Hedrick, a Zionsville man found guilty but also mentally ill in the 24 murder of his mother, her body discovered with multiple serious injuries at her home in Zionsville.
15: Graham Bixler was charged with the murder of Kristen Bixler, his mother. It occurred sometime between April 3rd and April 7th. The body was discovered on the April 7th.
0: Boone County Prosecutor Kent Eastwood says Kristen died from blunt force trauma to the head and sharp force injuries. Authorities found tools and muddy shoes near the body. Graham Bixler sentenced on November 4th. A 59-year-old woman found dead in a home on the southeast side of Indianapolis this week. Jarrett Lewis explains what IMPD is investigating.
16: The Indianapolis Metropolitan Police Department says Ginger Stevens was murdered. They found her at a home with trauma-related injuries early in the morning on Monday. The Marion County Coroner's Office responded to the scene to work on determining the exact manner and cause of her death. As of Tuesday, no suspects were in custody. Anyone with information is urged to contact the IMPD Homicide Office or Crime Stoppers of Central Indiana.
0: Election oversight, a topic during a debate Tuesday. Republican nominee for Secretary of State Max Engling cited cases of illegal voting in Indiana.
17: And yes, there were 21 folks that voted illegally and 144 additional to that that were registered to vote illegally and could have if they went to the polling place and actually voted.
0: The candidates agreed elections should be free and fair, but disagreed on how to protect election integrity. Early voting continues through November 2nd, ahead of Election Day on November 3rd. In NBA basketball, the Indiana Pacers lost on the road in overtime, albeit a preseason game, 114-112. Tyrese Halliburton, who sat out the last game with a tweaked ankle, looked just fine last night. 24 points in 18 minutes, 9-14 from the field. This is Network Indiana.
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20: The Winnemac Town Council discussed offering an additional retirement savings option for town employees during its meeting on Monday night. I'm Becca Shepherd for Stark County Family Dentistry from the WKVI Information Center. The proposed program, which is called Hoosier Start, is a voluntary deferred compensation plan that would allow interested employees to contribute to additional retirement savings through payroll deductions. During the discussion, officials explained that the program would not cost the town any money, as participating employees would be responsible for associated fees. The program would be separate from employees' existing retirement benefits, and participation would be entirely voluntary. Council members expressed support for offering the program, noting that it could provide additional retirement savings opportunities for employees. Officials indicated that an ordinance would need to be prepared before the program could be formally adopted. The ordinance is expected to be available for consideration at the next council meeting. In the meantime, officials discussed informing town employees about the proposed option so they could decide whether they would be interested in participating. Indiana residents who were affected by severe storms and flooding in August have until Sunday, October 25th, to apply for disaster assistance through the Federal Emergency Management Agency, or FEMA. According to FEMA's October 9th recovery update, more than $137 million in individual assistance has been provided to more than 33,000 households across Indiana as of October 8th. More than $21.5 million has also been paid to National Flood Insurance Program policyholders, while the U.S. Small Business Administration's Office of Disaster Recovery has disbursed $7.6 million in disaster loans. FEMA officials say that residents whose homes or property were damaged during the August storms may qualify for assistance if insurance does not cover the cost of repairs or replacement. Rental assistance may also be available to residents who cannot safely remain in their homes because of disaster-related damage. This assistance can help cover temporary housing while repairs or replacement are underway. Eligibility is determined on a case-by-case basis. Residents who apply for assistance may receive a call from a FEMA housing inspector within approximately 10 days to schedule an inspection. FEMA reminds applicants that inspectors carry official government identification and will never request banking information or charge inspection fees. You can apply online at disasterassistance.gov. The Winnemac Town Council voted 3-2 Monday night to establish a 20-mile-per-hour speed limit on town-controlled streets. The decision came during a discussion about installing additional speed limit signs along Riverside Drive. One council member suggested establishing a uniform 20-mile-per-hour speed limit throughout the town, citing safety concerns for residents and children, as well as making speed limits easier for police to enforce. The new speed limit will apply to streets under the town's jurisdiction, excluding state-controlled roads such as Highway 35. Following the vote, council members discussed determining how many additional speed limit signs would be needed. Officials also noted that some existing signs could be reused. The council did not specify when the new speed limit would take effect. WKVI News and information on the hour is brought to you by Dr. Andrew Frazier and the staff over at Stark County Family Dentistry in Knox. Now in their location on Highway 35 next to First Source Bank. Their office phone number is 574-212-2008. I'm Becca Shepherd from the WKVI Information Center. 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
1: From the Tri-County Weather Center, I'm Bill Banks on All News 1520 WKVI. 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This morning, mostly cloudy with a high near 69. A chance of showers and thunderstorms is possible today. Tonight, mostly cloudy with a low around 56 and a chance of showers continuing into the evening. Looking ahead to Thursday, rain showers likely with a high near 63 and thunderstorms possible throughout the day. Currently, it's 66 and overcast today. I'm Bill Banks. 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
22: This is a Bloomberg Money Minute. Starting now and for the next few weeks, corporations will be opening their books on last quarter's earnings. This week is dominated by earnings reports from banks, whose stocks are currently teetering on correction territory, 10% below their most recent highs. J.P. Morgan Chase, Wells Fargo, Citigroup, and Goldman Sachs all deliver earnings before Wall Street's Tuesday start bell. A theme across the financial sector could be a slowdown in investment banking growth as stock listings slow, and a U.S. consumer who's increasingly cautious and less likely to sign on to long-term borrowing amid rising rates. Another earnings report today that could tell us a lot about the consumer is Domino's Pizza. Thanks to more cautious spending and a switch by many to protein-packed meals, the market expects to hear that last quarter witnessed the slowest sales growth for Domino's in at least 3 years, with U.S. demand offsetting expected stronger growth in Canada, China, and India. Andrew O'Day, Bloomberg Radio.
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1: 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According to Stephen Myers, Associate Professor of Horticulture Crops Weed Science at Purdue, preparations for next year's crop begin in the fall.
2: Next year's crop is kind of being planned for, and the fields are being prepared. A lot of them will grow on a terminated cover crop that's planted this time of year. And so it really is kind of a 365-day-a-year operation, because field preparation begins now for next year's pumpkin crop.
1: The effort highlights how successful pumpkin production depends on year-round management, with decisions made long before the first pumpkins reach the market. I'm Greg Allen.
3: Turning now to funeral arrangements. 45-year-old Patricia Lynn Bryant Korzeniowski of Winnemac passed away October 11th. Cremation will take place at Frayne Crematory in Winnemac. Memorial contributions may be made to the family care of Richard Korzeniowski. Arrangements have been entrusted to Frayne Mortuary in Winnemac for 45-year-old Patricia Lynn Bryant Korzeniowski of Winnemac. 78-year-old Thomas Daniel Tom Neff of Winnemac passed away. There will be a graveside service held at 9 a.m. Eastern Time tomorrow, Thursday, October 15th, at Winnemac Cemetery, Bridegroom Edition in Winnemac. Family and friends are encouraged to wear golf attire, patriotic clothing, and or cowboy boots to Tom's service. Memorial contributions may be made to Community Wellness Center of Winnemac. Arrangements have been entrusted to Frayne Mortuary in Winnemac for 78-year-old Thomas Daniel Tom Neff of Winnemac. 83-year-old George Raymond Vandera Sr. passed away October 11th. Visitation will take place from 11 a.m. to 2 p.m. Eastern Time this Friday, October 16th at Frayne Mortuary in Winnemac. Funeral services will be held at 2 p.m. Eastern Time at the funeral home. In lieu of flowers, memorial contributions may be made to the Liberty Baptist Church in Rochester. Please add "in memory of George Vandera" in the memo line. All monies will go towards missions, and donation envelopes will be available at the funeral home. That's in memory of 83-year-old George Raymond Vandera Sr. John Clark Williams II passed away September 2nd. There will be a celebration of life held this Saturday, October 17th at 1 p.m. at his home at 112 North 800 East in Knox. Family and friends are welcomed and encouraged to attend and share their favorite stories and memories. Arrangements have been entrusted to M.C. Smith Funeral Home in Knox in memory of John Clark Williams II. 65-year-old Jeffrey L. Jeff Thomas of Bass Lake passed away October 5th. Graveside services will be held at 11 a.m. Eastern Time this Saturday, October 17th, at St. Anne's Cemetery in Monterey. A celebration of life will take place at Monterey Event Center, the Old Monterey School, from noon to 2 p.m. Eastern Time, also on Saturday. In lieu of flowers and gifts, memorial contributions may be made to St. Anne's Cemetery in Monterey. Arrangements have been entrusted to Frayne Mortuary in Winnemac in memory of 65-year-old Jeffrey L. Jeff Thomas of Bass Lake. Remember, you can find complete obituary information online at WKVI.com.
4: 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This morning, mostly cloudy with a high near 69. A chance of showers and thunderstorms is possible today. Tonight, mostly cloudy with a low around 56 and a chance of showers continuing into the evening. Looking ahead to Thursday, rain showers likely with a high near 63 and thunderstorms possible throughout the day. Currently, it's 66 and overcast today. I'm Bill Banks. 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
8: Network Indiana Sports, I'm Kurt Darling. The Indiana Pacers needed overtime last night, but they lost 114-112 to the Thunder in preseason action. Head coach Rick Carlisle says despite the loss, both teams battled.
9: Hard-played game, hard-fought game. First half featured a lot of great stretches. We had great shot-making, which led to positioning ourselves for some great defensive stints.
8: Tyrese Halliburton had a big night with 24 points. The Pacers wrap up the preseason against Milwaukee on Friday. A few big matchups in college football this weekend, one namely being the matchup between number 5 Indiana and number 4 Ohio State in Bloomington. IU coach Kurt Cignetti.
10: Playing a great team this week, obviously, at home, Ohio State. I mean, they're a great football team with a lot of great players. Extremely well coached. Ryan Day does a great job.
8: Indiana beat Ohio State last season for the first time in several years. Another big one is number 2 Notre Dame heading to Provo to face number 8 BYU. The Cougars last beat Notre Dame in 2004. Purdue will take on Washington on Friday. Ball State heads to Bowling Green. The Indianapolis Colts have eyes on the Tennessee Titans this weekend. Offensive coordinator Jim Bob Cooter talking about what needs to be done collectively to get the W.
11: Yeah, I think it's just all of us sort of offensively doing our job at a higher level. Starts with me doing a better job putting the plan together, weekly process, daily process, organizing our game plan, our scripts, our practices.
8: The Colts are 2-3 coming off a loss to Pittsburgh. Game 2 of the American League Championship Series had the Rays beat the Guardians 3-1 last night in Tampa. That series now tied at one game apiece. Tonight, the NLCS has the Dodgers and the Brewers. Milwaukee leads that series 2-0. Network Indiana Sports, I'm Kurt Darling.
12: Fox News, I'm Ted Linder. Republicans working to defend a historically red Senate seat in Texas, with VP J.D. Vance campaigning for GOP candidate and State Attorney General Ken Paxton. Fox's Brooke Taylor.
13: Vance's visit comes as Paxton faces a new controversy. The Wall Street Journal obtaining video reporting Paxton attended a 2024 New Year's Eve party in Dubai with two men who had already been indicted in the U.S. on federal health care fraud charges.
12: Paxton running against Democrat James Tallarico. Pope Leo's been diagnosed with cancer in his lung. It's coming from the Vatican after surgery Tuesday to remove a lung nodule at Rome's Gemelli Hospital. The Vatican said he's expected to be hospitalized for at least a week. And the Tampa Bay Rays even up their series with the Cleveland Guardians at a game apiece, winning game 2 on Tuesday night over the Guardians in Tampa, 3-1. 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
19: A verdict in a central Indiana murder case. This is Network Indiana. I'm Ryan Hedrick, Zionsville man found guilty but also mentally ill in the 24 murder of his mother, her body discovered with multiple serious injuries at her home in Zionsville.
20: Graham Bixler was charged with the murder of Kristen Bixler, his mother. It occurred sometime between April 3rd and April 7th. The body was discovered on the April 7th.
19: Boone County Prosecutor Kent Eastwood says Kristen died from blunt force trauma to the head and sharp force injuries. Authorities found tools and muddy shoes near the body. Graham Bixler sentenced on November 4th. A 59-year-old woman found dead in a home on the southeast side of Indianapolis this week. Jarrett Lewis explains what IMPD is investigating.
21: The Indianapolis Metropolitan Police Department says Ginger Stevens was murdered. They found her at a home with trauma-related injuries early in the morning on Monday. The Marion County Coroner's Office responded to the scene to work on determining the exact manner and cause of her death. As of Tuesday, no suspects were in custody. Anyone with information is urged to contact the IMPD Homicide Office or Crime Stoppers of Central Indiana.
19: Election oversight, a topic during a debate Tuesday. Republican nominee for Secretary of State Max Engling cited cases of illegal voting in Indiana.
22: And yes, there were 21 folks that voted illegally and 144 additional to that that were registered to vote illegally and could have if they went to the polling place and actually voted.
19: The candidates agreed elections should be free and fair, but disagreed on how to protect election integrity. Early voting continues through November 2nd, ahead of Election Day on November 3rd. In NBA basketball, the Indiana Pacers lost on the road in overtime, albeit a preseason game, 114-112. Tyrese Halliburton, who sat out the last game with a tweaked ankle, looked just fine last night. 24 points in 18 minutes, 9-14 from the field. This is Network Indiana.
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25: 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Marshall County Council met on Monday night, and once again, the debate over the use of flock cameras was center stage. Center discussion on this agenda was a proposed resolution stating that funds were not appropriated or otherwise available for continuing the contract for the devices. Marshall County Prosecutor Nelson Chipman, whose office signed the current contract with Flock, gave the council several exhibits, including case law in the state of Indiana, about the proper use of those cameras, and told the council the statute at the heart of the resolution was an attempt to make the debate about money.
26: The proposed resolution is attempting to make this subject about money. This is not about money. It has never been about money. And everyone in this room knows it's not about money.
25: The funds for paying for the cameras come from a discretionary fund, the pretrial diversion fund, which is available to prosecutors. It's collected from offenders and not direct tax dollars. Chipman contended that the council was interfering with the execution of a legal contract.
26: First, the immediate impact of this proposed resolution is to commit intentional, torturous contract interference. You are interfering with a contract of which none of you are a party, individually or collectively or in some representative capacity or agency capacity. There is no getting around that.
25: Legal counsel for the council, Maurice LeBin, disagreed.
27: The case law and the statutes are clear. This is not about private parties making private agreements. This is about a government body making an agreement, because that one check per year needs to be cut from the county. This is public money that must be appropriated by the county council. Otherwise, it can't be paid.
25: Several citizens spoke during the public hearing, most stating agreement with the council on passing the resolution. During council discussion, Councilman Will Patterson questioned the validity of the current contract.
0: Essentially, we have the initial contract that went through the commissioners was valid, but this one could be seen as not valid because they never went through the commissioners process as well. And we didn't necessarily know about all these contracts, the commissioners either, I'm guessing.
25: Councilman Greg Compton felt that doing away with the cameras might be a step too far.
1: In the public session that we had and in the commissioner's meeting, prosecutor, the former prosecutor, myself, and a plethora of other people came up and said, yes, we do need guardrails, and yes, we do need audits, and we could easily implement those so easily. And they were just completely ignored. We've only discussed doing away with the flock cameras altogether.
25: Compton and Councilman Jim Masterson were the only no votes in a 5-2 result on that resolution that cancels the agreement with flock on December 31st, 2026. The Plymouth Common Council voted 6-1 on Monday evening to table a proposed ordinance that would restrict city residents from parking cars, trailers, and other vehicles on the lawn at their homes, with Mayor Robert Lissenberger calling for a more thorough approach to that issue. Lissenberger read a statement at the meeting saying he was not aware the parking ordinance was going to be added to the council's agenda at their last meeting. He said City Attorney Jeff Huyen did not help write the ordinance and advised that further work was needed before it was presented to the city council. The mayor said the proposal contains problems and gaps and believes the issue deserves a more thorough approach. Proposed ordinance would only permit parking on an improved area made of gravel, stone, asphalt, or concrete, or on a driveway approved by the city. Violators could face a $50 fine. Property owner could also face a $50 fine per each vehicle parked in violation. Two citizens spoke at the meeting, including John Carlton, who said that tabling the ordinance leaves residents uncertain about when it'll receive action. Carlton said he didn't want to attend a city meeting every 2 weeks to track the issue. Lissenberger said he would like to form a committee to study how the ordinance could affect residents and how it should be worded. Council plans to put the lawn parking issue on the agenda for its first meeting in January of 2027 for discussion, with the hope the committee will have details to share. I'm Rusty Dixon, Giant FM News.
2: From the Tri-County Weather Center, I'm Bill Banks on All News 1520 WKVI. 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This morning, mostly cloudy with a high near 69. A chance of showers and thunderstorms is possible today. Tonight, mostly cloudy with a low around 56 and a chance of showers continuing into the evening. Looking ahead to Thursday, rain showers likely with a high near 63 and thunderstorms possible throughout the day. Currently, it's 66 and overcast today. I'm Bill Banks. 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
6: This is a Bloomberg Money Minute. Starting now and for the next few weeks, corporations will be opening their books on last quarter's earnings. This week is dominated by earnings reports from banks, whose stocks are currently teetering on correction territory, 10% below their most recent highs. J.P. Morgan Chase, Wells Fargo, Citigroup, and Goldman Sachs all deliver earnings before Wall Street's Tuesday start bell. A theme across the financial sector could be a slowdown in investment banking growth as stock listings slow, and a U.S. consumer who's increasingly cautious and less likely to sign on to long-term borrowing amid rising rates. Another earnings report today that could tell us a lot about the consumer is Domino's Pizza. Thanks to more cautious spending and a switch by many to protein-packed meals, the market expects to hear that last quarter witnessed the slowest sales growth for Domino's in at least 3 years, with U.S. demand offsetting expected stronger growth in Canada, China, and India. Andrew O'Day, Bloomberg Radio.
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28: Pumpkins may be a symbol of fall, but across the Corn Belt, producing a successful crop takes months of planning and preparation. This is Hoosier Ag Today. I'm Greg Allen. And

0: pumpkin crop.
1: The effort highlights how successful pumpkin production depends on year-round management, with decisions made long before the first pumpkins reach the market. I'm Greg Allen.
2: Turning out of funeral arrangements, Gene L. Riddle, 99, passed away on Friday, October 9th at Miller's Merry Manor in Plymouth. Born March 23rd, 1927, Gene was the daughter of Elmer and Frances King Poor. Blind date led Gene to the love of her life, Roland O. Riddle, who preceded her in death. Visitation will be held Friday, October 16th, 2026, from 5 to 7 p.m. at Johnson Danielson Funeral Home, 1100 North Michigan Street in Plymouth. Funeral services will be held Saturday, October 17th at 9:30 a.m. with doors opening at 9. Burial will follow at Oak Hill Cemetery in Plymouth. In lieu of flowers, memorial contributions may be made to the Inwood United Methodist Church, 11211 Hawthorne Road in Plymouth. The American Heart Association, P.O. 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
3: From the Tri-County Weather Center, I'm Bill Banks on All News 1520 WKVI. 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This morning, mostly cloudy with a high near 69. A chance of showers and thunderstorms is possible today. Tonight, mostly cloudy with a low around 56 and a chance of showers continuing into the evening. Looking ahead to Thursday, rain showers likely with a high near 63 and thunderstorms possible throughout the day. Currently, it's 66 and overcast today. I'm Bill Banks. 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
2: I'm Rusty Nixon, Giant FM Sports. Couple of coaches at different levels of the game know they've got a huge task ahead of them this weekend. Notre Dame will have their toughest test of the year against number 8 BYU in Provo. Head coach Marcus Freeman talks about that matchup.
6: Great opponent, great opportunity. You know, 5-0, and I think 28-4 over the last 32 games, and speaks volumes about this program, and there's a lot of consistency amongst their coaching staff.
2: Notre Dame historically 7-2 all time against BYU. And locally, Culver head coach Austin Faust wants to keep the ball rolling in the positive direction. His team got a big win last week. He faces winless South Central, but knows that doesn't tell the whole story.
7: You know, believe it or not, they're even younger than us, which is hard to do. but there's a lot of freshmen on the roster that are playing and making plays for them. You know, about 2 years ago, we went to South Central where we thought we were the better team and led most of the way, but just kind of let them keep hanging around, and then ended up losing it in the fourth quarter.
2: You can hear the rest of that interview Thursday night on Thursday Night Lights. We start at 7. We go around the county. We talk to all the area coaches about their matchups this Friday. Get a little bit of a scouting report. Once again, starts at 7. Thursday Night Lights right here. Then on Friday, our triple header. It's going to be Plymouth ending their season in a traditional battle. Plymouth Concord, what more could you want on the final night of the season? How about Kenny Kramer and Ryan Lockhart with the call on that one? Starts at 6:30 at their pregame, 7 o'clock on the kickoff. And on WKBI, Game of the Year, Pioneer in North Judson. How did Mitch Colombi get that lucky? Just tune in at 7 o'clock for his pregame, 8 o'clock. Pioneer takes on North Judson, both unbeaten, both real good shots to go all the way this year. On Max 98.3, join myself and Joe McKee. We go see the CMA Eagles play again. They're going to take on the John Glenn Falcons. We've seen them too. Going to be a match.

0: Matchup of a couple of defenses that love to hit. And we'll have that one for you starting at 6:30 with our pregame, 7 o'clock, CMA versus Glenn on Max 98.3. That's sports here on Giant FM. I'm Rusty Nixon.
1: ABC News, I'm Sherry Preston. Prayers for the Pope after his diagnosis of lung cancer.
2: Well, we're all supposed to pray for each other. And he does carry the cross, and we all carry the cross for each other. So we pray, and we continue to pray.
1: Hannah Titus at St. Patrick's Cathedral in New York City. The Pope resting at a hospital in Rome after surgery to remove part of his right lung. A federal judge extending the order that blocks President Trump's White House ban on three news organizations. The president continuing his campaign swing with stops in Arizona and Montana today. New numbers this morning expect to show that inflation is running at 3.6%. Family and friends of Hassan Kareem, the man killed when he fell from a Georgia roller coaster, remembering him today.
3: He was such a good person. He was one that always smiled and laughed. Make you laugh and keep that smile that he always had on his face.
1: Alicia Day says just a few weeks ago, Kareem survived a car fire. This is ABC News. This is day two for the new White House press secretary, Katie Zachariah. She only took three questions in the briefing room on Tuesday, all from conservative news outlets. It's fall, which means it should be getting cooler. Guess what? It's not. But it will be soon, says ABC senior meteorologist Melissa Griffin in New York.
4: We are talking about record warmth, Raleigh and Atlanta. That's 3 days in a row of record highs still to come this week, with temperatures climbing to about 91 into the upper 80s across Atlanta, even a record high possible there in D.C. 87 degrees on Wednesday, but that all changes. The system bringing all the rain to the Central Plains, that makes it east as we head into Friday and Saturday. We're going to get some big wind, some rain here in the Northeast, and look at these temperature drops. We're talking, what was that, 87 on Wednesday? 57 on Saturday, 30 degree temperature drop.
1: The rape and sex assault case against actor and comedian Russell Brand beginning in London. Six women are making the accusations. Prosecutors say none of them know each other. I'm Sherry Preston, ABC News.
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10: A verdict in a central Indiana murder case. This is Network Indiana. I'm Ryan Hedrick, a Zionsville man found guilty, but also mentally ill in the 24 murder of his mother. Her body discovered with multiple serious injuries at her home in Zionsville.
11: Graham Bixler was charged with the murder of Kristen Bixler, his mother. It occurred sometime between April 3rd and April 7th. The body was discovered on the April 7th.
10: Boone County Prosecutor Kent Eastwood says Kristen died from blunt force trauma to the head and sharp force injuries. Authorities found tools and muddy shoes near the body. Graham Bixler sentenced on November 4th. A 59-year-old woman found dead in a home on the southeast side of Indianapolis this week. Jarrett Lewis explains what IMPD is investigating.
12: The Indianapolis Metropolitan Police Department says Ginger Stevens was murdered. They found her at a home with trauma-related injuries early in the morning on Monday. The Marion County Coroner's Office responded to the scene to work on determining the exact manner and cause of her death. As of Tuesday, no suspects were in custody. Anyone with information is urged to contact the IMPD Homicide Office or Crime Stoppers of Central Indiana.
10: Election oversight, a topic during a debate Tuesday. Republican nominee for Secretary of State Max Engling cited cases of illegal voting in Indiana.
13: And yes, there were 21 folks that voted illegally and 144 additional to that that were registered to vote illegally and could have if they went to the polling place and actually voted.
10: The candidates agreed elections should be free and fair, but disagreed on how to protect election integrity. Early voting continues through November 2nd, ahead of Election Day on November 3rd. In NBA basketball, the Indiana Pacers lost on the road in overtime, albeit a preseason game, 114-112. Tyrese Halliburton, who sat out the last game with a tweaked ankle, looked just fine last night. 24 points in 18 minutes, 9-14 from the field. This is Network Indiana.
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16: The Winnemac Town Council discussed offering an additional retirement savings option for town employees during its meeting on Monday night. I'm Becca Shepherd for Stark County Family Dentistry from the WKVI Information Center. The proposed program, which is called Hoosier Start, is a voluntary deferred compensation plan that would allow interested employees to contribute to additional retirement savings through payroll deductions. During the discussion, officials explained that the program would not cost the town any money, as participating employees would be responsible for associated fees. The program would be separate from employees' existing retirement benefits, and participation would be entirely voluntary. Council members expressed support for offering the program, noting that it could provide additional retirement savings opportunities for employees. Officials indicated that an ordinance would need to be prepared before the program could be formally adopted. The ordinance is expected to be available for consideration at the next council meeting. In the meantime, officials discussed informing town employees about the proposed option so they could decide whether they would be interested in participating. Indiana residents who were affected by severe storms and flooding in August have until Sunday, October 25th, to apply for disaster assistance through the Federal Emergency Management Agency, or FEMA. According to FEMA's October 9th recovery update, more than $137 million in individual assistance has been provided to more than 33,000 households across Indiana as of October 8th. More than $21.5 million has also been paid to National Flood Insurance Program policyholders, while the U.S. Small Business Administration's Office of Disaster Recovery has disbursed $7.6 million in disaster loans. FEMA officials say that residents whose homes or property were damaged during the August storms may qualify for assistance if insurance does not cover the cost of repairs or replacement. Rental assistance may also be available to residents who cannot safely remain in their homes because of disaster-related damage. This assistance can help cover temporary housing while repairs or replacement are underway. Eligibility is determined on a case-by-case basis. Residents who apply for assistance may receive a call from a FEMA housing inspector within approximately 10 days to schedule an inspection. FEMA reminds applicants that inspectors carry official government identification and will never request banking information or charge inspection fees. You can apply online at disasterassistance.gov. The Winnemac Town Council voted 3-2 Monday night to establish a 20-mile-per-hour speed limit on town-controlled streets. The decision came during a discussion about installing additional speed limit signs along Riverside Drive. One council member suggested establishing a uniform 20-mile-per-hour speed limit throughout the town, citing safety concerns for residents and children, as well as making speed limits easier for police to enforce. The new speed limit will apply to streets under the town's jurisdiction, excluding state-controlled roads such as Highway 35. Following the vote, council members discussed determining how many additional speed limit signs would be needed. Officials also noted that some existing signs could be reused. The council did not specify when the new speed limit would take effect. WKVI news and information on the hour is brought to you by Dr. Andrew Frazier and the staff over at Stark County Family Dentistry in Knox. Now in their location on Highway 35 next to First Source Bank. Their office phone number is 574-212-2008. I'm Becca Shepherd from the WKVI Information Center. 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
17: From the Tri-County Weather Center, I'm Bill Banks on All News 1520 WKVI. 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This morning, mostly cloudy with a high near 69. A chance of showers and thunderstorms is possible today. Tonight, mostly cloudy with a low around 56, and a chance of showers continuing into the evening. Looking ahead to Thursday, rain showers likely, with a high near 63 and thunderstorms possible throughout the day. Currently, it's 66 and overcast today. I'm Bill Banks. 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
20: This is a Bloomberg Money Minute. Starting now and for the next few weeks, corporations will be opening their books on last quarter's earnings. This week is dominated by earnings reports from banks, whose stocks are currently teetering on correction territory, 10% below their most recent highs. J.P. Morgan Chase, Wells Fargo, Citigroup, and Goldman Sachs all deliver earnings before Wall Street's Tuesday start bell. A theme across the financial sector could be a slowdown in investment banking growth as stock listings slow, and a U.S. consumer who's increasingly cautious and less likely to sign on to long-term borrowing amid rising rates. Another earnings report today that could tell us a lot about the consumer is Domino's Pizza. Thanks to more cautious spending and a switch by many to protein-packed meals, the market expects to hear that last quarter witnessed the slowest sales growth for Domino's in at least 3 years, with U.S. demand offsetting expected stronger growth in Canada, China, and India. Andrew O'Day, Bloomberg Radio.
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28: Hospital a day after surgery on a nodule spotted on his lung. Doctors say it is cancerous. Surgeons removed one of the lobes in his right lung. President Trump campaigning in Alaska, talking about the economy.
29: Everything went up. You know, they blame me. They caused the highest prices in history, and then they start screaming, affordability, you know? In other words, every time they want to try and get me, they say affordability, sir.
28: Later today, he'll hit the campaign trail in Arizona and then Montana. Before that, the Labor Department releases new numbers on inflation in September. The report is widely expected to show prices 3.6% higher than a year ago. Overnight, a federal judge extended the order blocking the president's White House ban on three news outlets, CNN, MS Now, and Politico. New explosions rocking Saudi Arabia, the targets of apparent Houthi attacks reportedly in the headquarters of the Saudi oil giant Aramco. This is ABC News. There's so much excitement surrounding the finals that the Atlanta Dream's games at home for the rest of the season are being moved to State Farm Arena.
30: That's the home of the NBA's Atlanta Hawks and seats 17,000, more than three times the 5,000-seat Gateway Center Arena, the original Dream home court, now feeling the squeeze of fandomonia. The Dream alone says it's seen a 400% increase in season ticket members in the past 4 years. The WNBA also seen an uptick. At the league's All-Star Game in July, nearly 20,000 fans packed the United Center in Chicago. Michelle Franzen, ABC News.
28: Dwayne Keefe Davis sentenced to 40 years to life for his part in orchestrating the 1996 murder of rapper Tupac Shakur.
31: Tupac Shakur's spirit would like everybody to know this is not
29: Over.
28: Former Digital Underground member Derek Lee Stanton, who says there were several people with Davis that night, the night that Tupac was killed. He thinks they should all be put on trial. Cherry Preston, ABC News.
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11: A verdict in a central Indiana murder case. This is Network Indiana. I'm Ryan Hedrick, a Zionsville man found guilty, but also mentally ill in the 24 murder of his mother. Her body discovered with multiple serious injuries at her home in Zionsville.
12: Graham Bixler was charged with the murder of Kristen Bixler, his mother. It occurred sometime between April 3rd and April 7th. The body was discovered on the April 7th.
11: Boone County Prosecutor Kent Eastwood says Kristen died from blunt force trauma to the head and sharp force injuries. Authorities found tools and muddy shoes near the body. Graham Bixler sentenced on November 4th. A 59-year-old woman found dead in a home on the southeast side of Indianapolis this week. Jarrett Lewis explains what IMPD is investigating.
13: The Indianapolis Metropolitan Police Department says Ginger Stevens was murdered. They found her at a home with trauma-related injuries early in the morning on Monday. The Marion County Coroner's Office responded to the scene to work on determining the exact manner and cause of her death. As of Tuesday, no suspects were in custody. Anyone with information is urged to contact the IMPD Homicide Office or Crime Stoppers of Central Indiana.
11: Election oversight, a topic during a debate Tuesday. Republican nominee for Secretary of State Max Engling cited cases of illegal voting in Indiana.
14: And yes, there were 21 folks that voted illegally and 144 additional to that that were registered to vote illegally and could have if they went to the polling place and actually voted.
11: The candidates agreed elections should be free and fair, but disagreed on how to protect election integrity. Early voting continues through November 2nd, ahead of Election Day on November 3rd. In NBA basketball, the Indiana Pacers lost on the road in overtime, albeit a preseason game, 114-112. Tyrese Halliburton, who sat out the last game with a tweaked ankle, looked just fine last night. 24 points in 18 minutes, 9 of 14 from the field. This is Network Indiana.
15: At the IHSAA, we know high school sports teach lessons that last long after the season ends. I'm Commissioner Paul Neidig.
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16: 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It takes practice.
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17: The Winnemac Town Council voted 3-2 Monday night to establish a 20-mile-per-hour speed limit on town-controlled streets.
31: I'm Becca Shepherd for Surf Internet from the WKVI Information Center.
17: The decision came during a discussion about installing additional speed limit signs along Riverside Drive. One council member suggested establishing a uniform 20-mile-per-hour speed limit throughout the town, citing safety concerns for residents and children, as well as making speed limits easier for police to enforce. The new speed limit will apply to streets under the town's jurisdiction, excluding state-controlled roads such as Highway 35. Following the vote, council members discussed determining how many additional speed limit signs would be needed. Officials also noted that some existing signs could be reused. The council did not specify when the new speed limit would take effect. A Meet the Candidates night was held at the Knox Community Center yesterday evening. The event began at 6 p.m. Central Time and was hosted by the leader, the City of Knox, the Chamber of Commerce, and WKVI. Candidates were called up by position they were running for and invited to share an opening introduction and then to answer questions that were submitted prior to the event. The event was moderated by Stark County Chamber of Commerce President Jerry Garrado, who opened the event stating that this year's candidate event received nearly 170 questions. He stated that this amount of interest in local government is fantastic and that local officials have more influence on our day-to-day lives than bigger forms of government. A total of 27 candidates participated and either introduced themselves, answered questions, or did both during the four-hour event. Participants in the event included candidates for both Knox and Oregon Davis school boards, township trustees, township board, clerk of the circuit court, county auditor, county sheriff, county assessor, prosecuting attorney, county commissioner, county council, and state representatives. You can find the full write-up of the event online at WKVI, including a link to the live-streamed video. Pulaski County residents are invited to provide input on the county's 2027 comprehensive plan during a series of upcoming public workshops. Three workshops are scheduled at locations throughout the county this month, giving residents multiple opportunities to participate in the planning process. The first workshop will be held Tuesday, October 20th from 6 p.m. to 8 p.m. Eastern Time at the West Central Middle and High School Cafeteria, located at 1852 South US 421 in Francisville. A second workshop is scheduled for Wednesday, October 28th from 3 to 5 p.m. Eastern Time to be held in Meeting Room 201 at the Pulaski County Courthouse, which is located at 112 East Main Street in Winnemac. The final workshop will also be held Wednesday, October 28th and will be from 6 to 8 p.m. at the Monterey Tippecanoe Township Public Library, located at 6260 East Main Street in Monterey. Residents can also learn more about the comprehensive plan and participate online by visiting planpulaski.com.
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0: 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This morning, mostly cloudy with a high near 69. A chance of showers and thunderstorms is possible today. Tonight, mostly cloudy with a low around 56, and a chance of showers continuing into the evening. Looking ahead to Thursday, rain showers likely, with a high near 63 and thunderstorms possible throughout the day. Currently, it's 66 and overcast today. I'm Bill Banks. 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
18: This is a Bloomberg Money Minute. Starting now and for the next few weeks, corporations will be opening their books on last quarter's earnings. This week is dominated by earnings reports from banks, whose stocks are currently teetering on correction territory, 10% below their most recent highs. J.P. Morgan Chase, Wells Fargo, Citigroup, and Goldman Sachs all deliver earnings before Wall Street's Tuesday start bell. A theme across the financial sector could be a slowdown in investment banking growth as stock listings slow, and a U.S. consumer who's increasingly cautious and less likely to sign on to long-term borrowing amid rising rates. Another earnings report today that could tell us a lot about the consumer is Domino's Pizza. Thanks to more cautious spending and a switch by many to protein-packed meals, The market expects to hear that last quarter witnessed the slowest sales growth for Domino's in at least 3 years, with U.S. demand offsetting expected stronger growth in Canada, China, and India. Andrew O'Day.
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21: 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According to Stephen Myers, Associate Professor of Horticulture Crops Weed Science at Purdue, preparations for next year's crop begin in the fall.
22: Next year's crop is kind of being planned for, and the fields are being prepared. A lot of them will grow on a terminated cover crop that's planted this time of year. And so it really is kind of a 365-day-a-year operation, because field preparation begins now for next year's pumpkin crop.
21: The effort highlights how successful pumpkin production depends on year-round management, with decisions made long before the first pumpkins reach the market. I'm Greg Allen.
31: Turning now to funeral arrangements. 45-year-old Patricia Lynn Bryant Korzeniowski of Winnemac passed away October 11th. Cremation will take place at Frayne Crematory in Winnemac. Memorial contributions may be made to the family care of Richard Korzeniowski. Arrangements have been entrusted to Frayne Mortuary in Winnemac for 45-year-old Patricia Lynn Bryant Korzeniowski of Winnemac. 78-year-old Thomas Daniel Tom Neff of Winnemac passed away. There will be a graveside service held at 9 a.m. Eastern Time tomorrow, Thursday, October 15th, at Winnemac Cemetery, Bridegroom Edition in Winnemac. Family and friends are encouraged to wear golf attire, patriotic clothing, and/or cowboy boots to Tom's service. Memorial contributions may be made to Community Wellness Center of Winnemac. Arrangements have been entrusted to Frayne Mortuary in Winnemac for 78-year-old Thomas Daniel Tom Neff of Winnemac. 83-year-old George Raymond Vandera Sr. passed away October 11th. Visitation will take place from 11 a.m. to 2 p.m. Eastern Time this Friday, October 16th at Frayne Mortuary in Winnemac. Funeral services will be held at 2 p.m. Eastern Time at the funeral home. In lieu of flowers, memorial contributions may be made to the Liberty Baptist Church in Rochester. Please add "in memory of George Vandera" in the memo line. All monies will go towards missions, and donation envelopes will be available at the funeral home. That's in memory of 83-year-old George Raymond Vandera Sr. John Clark Williams II passed away September 2nd.
17: There will be a celebration of life held this Saturday, October 17th at 1 p.m. at his home at 112 North 800 East in Knox. Family and friends are welcomed and encouraged to attend and share their favorite stories and memories. Arrangements have been entrusted to M.C. Smith Funeral Home in Knox in memory of John Clark Williams II. 65-year-old Jeffrey L. Jeff Thomas of Bass Lake passed away October 5th. Graveside services will be held at 11 a.m. Eastern Time this Saturday, October 17th at St. Anne's Cemetery in Monterey. A celebration of life will take place at Monterey Event Center, the Old Monterey School, from noon to 2 p.m. Eastern Time also on Saturday. In lieu of flowers and gifts, memorial contributions may be made to St. Anne's Cemetery in Monterey. Arrangements have been entrusted to Frayne Mortuary in Winnemac in memory of 65-year-old Jeffrey L. Jeff Thomas of Bass Lake. Remember, you can find complete obituary information online at WKVI.com.
0: 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This morning, mostly cloudy with a high near 69. A chance of showers and thunderstorms is possible today. Tonight, mostly cloudy with a low around 56 and a chance of showers continuing into the evening. Looking ahead to Thursday, rain showers likely with a high near 63 and thunderstorms possible throughout the day. Currently, it's 66 and overcast today. I'm Bill Banks. 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
7: Network Indiana Sports, I'm Kirk Darling. Tyrese Halliburton had 24 points, and Ivica Zubac had 13 points and 13 rebounds. Still, the Indiana Pacers came up short in overtime, 114-112 to OKC. Head coach Rick Carlisle.
8: Tyrese played great. Zoo played great. You know, we had a lot of other guys play well, particularly during that first half. Second half, both teams battled like crazy.
7: Indiana will have Milwaukee to close out the preseason on Friday. College football this weekend, number 2 Notre Dame is in Provo to face number 8 BYU. The Fighting Irish have not won at BYU since 2004. The Purdue Boilermakers have Washington on Friday. Ball State is at Bowling Green in MAC play. Number 5 Indiana will host number 4 Ohio State in what is sure to be a classic in Bloomington. Head coach Kurt Cignetti says the culture they've built at IU has made this a great annual matchup.
9: Well, I mean, winning does a lot of good things, and I think that's what's happened. And, you know, you got an opponent coming in here that's used to winning and winning championships, and we're a team that's developing, and I'm sure they would say the same thing about their team. It ought to be a great environment.
7: Indiana beat the Buckeyes last season in Columbus. Indianapolis Colts defensive coordinator Lou Anarumo talking about his defense's struggles this season. He says despite what has been said, a lack of effort has not been the problem.
10: We do not have a lack of effort on the team. When you lose, there's going to be some things that are highlighted. If I thought there was a problem with effort, I would address it immediately. When there was, the guys came out and identified it themselves.
7: The Colts will face the Tennessee Titans this Sunday at home. Game 2 of the American League Championship Series had the Rays beat the Guardians 3-1 last night in Tampa. That series is now tied at one game apiece. Tonight, the National League Championship Series has the Dodgers and the Brewers. Milwaukee leads that series 2-0. Network Indiana Sports, I'm Kirk Darling.
23: Fox News, I'm CJ Papa. President Trump delivers remarks today in Bullhead City, Arizona, then Kalispell, Montana, and last night.
24: Yet another energized President Trump rally. Republican incumbent Senator Dan Sullivan is running for re-election. But there is another little-known Dan Sullivan who is running for senator as well. Republicans tell us it's a sham campaign meant to confuse voters on the ballot and steal Republican votes. That's a claim that second Dan Sullivan denies.
23: Fox's Matt Finn traveling with the president. Democratic Senate candidate Mary Pottola says Senator Dan J. Sullivan supports the war in Iran, which has caused inflation.
11: A very small price to pay.
23: That is President Trump on Fox News at night. Pope Leo continues his recovery from lung surgery at Rome's Gemelli Hospital in Tampa. Evens its American League Championship Series, beating Cleveland. 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
15: A verdict in a central Indiana murder case. This is Network Indiana. I'm Ryan Hedrick, a Zionsville man found guilty, but also mentally ill in the 24 murder of his mother. Her body discovered with multiple serious injuries at her home in Zionsville.
16: Graham Bixler was charged with the murder of Kristen Bixler, his mother. It occurred sometime between April 3rd and April 7th. The body was discovered on the April 7th.
15: Boone County Prosecutor Kent Eastwood says Kristen died from blunt force trauma to the head and sharp force injuries. Authorities found tools and muddy shoes near the body. Graham Bixler sentenced on November 4th. A 59-year-old woman found dead in a home on the southeast side of Indianapolis this week. Jarrett Lewis explains what IMPD is investigating.
25: The Indianapolis Metropolitan Police Department says Ginger Stevens was murdered. They found her at a home with trauma-related injuries early in the morning on Monday. The Marion County Coroner's Office responded to the scene to work on determining the exact manner and cause of her death. As of Tuesday, no suspects were in custody. Anyone with information is urged to contact the IMPD Homicide Office or Crime Stoppers of Central Indiana.
15: Election oversight, a topic during a debate Tuesday. Republican nominee for Secretary of State Max Engeling cited cases of illegal voting in Indiana.
26: And yes, there were 21 folks that voted illegally and 144 additional to that that were registered to vote illegally and could have if they went to the polling place and actually voted.
15: The candidates agreed elections should be free and fair, but disagreed on how to protect election integrity. Early voting continues through November 2nd, ahead of Election Day on November 3rd. In NBA basketball, the Indiana Pacers lost on the road in overtime, albeit a preseason game, 114-112. Tyrese Halliburton, who sat out the last game with a tweaked ankle, looked just fine last night. 24 points in 18 minutes, 9 of 14 from the field. This is Network Indiana.
27: At the IHSAA, we know high school sports teach lessons that last long after the season ends. I'm Commissioner Paul Neidig.
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29: 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The Plymouth Common Council voted 6-1 on Monday evening to table a proposed ordinance that would restrict city residents from parking cars, trailers, and other vehicles on the lawn at their homes, with Mayor Robert Lissenberger calling for a more thorough approach to that issue. Lissenberger read a statement at the meeting saying he was not aware the parking ordinance was going to be added to the council's agenda at their last meeting. said City Attorney Jeff Huyen did not help write the ordinance and advised that further work was needed before it was presented to the City Council. The mayor said the proposal contains problems and gaps and believes the issue deserves a more thorough approach. Proposed ordinance would only permit parking on an improved area made of gravel, stone, asphalt, or concrete, or on a driveway approved by the city. Violators could face a $50 fine. Property owner could also face a $50 fine for each vehicle parked in violation. Two citizens spoke at the meeting, including John Carlton, who said that tabling the ordinance leaves residents uncertain about when it'll receive action. Carlton said he didn't want to attend a city meeting every 2 weeks to track the issue. Lessenberger said he would like to form a committee to study how the ordinance could affect residents and how it should be worded. Council plans to put the lawn parking issue on the agenda for its first meeting in January of 2027 for discussion, with the hope the committee will have details to share. The South Bend woman was taken into custody on Monday evening after a Plymouth police officer observed her vehicle traveling 71 in a posted 45 construction zone on U.S. 30. Officer Fisher conducted the traffic stop approximately 8:15 on Monday, October 12th, after spotting the speeding vehicle. Driver pulled over on U.S. 30 just east of Oak Drive. Driver is identified as Carmen Carter, 39, of South Bend. During the investigation, Fisher determined Carter had never been issued a driver's license. She was taken to the Marshall County Jail and placed into custody. Plymouth woman was taken into custody Monday evening following an alleged road rage incident involving a Jeep and a bicycle on the city's near west side. Plymouth police were dispatched to the area of Oak Drive and Harrison at approximately 9:30 p.m. on Monday. After receiving reports of the incident, officers responded quickly, located all the parties involved. During the investigation, officers obtained video footage and witness statements that shed light on what occurred. The driver of the Jeep was identified as 58-year-old Diana Patrick of Plymouth. The investigation led officers to believe that Patrick and a male bicyclist engaged in a verbal argument that escalated and moved into the front yard of a home on West Harrison Street. It was outside that home where Patrick allegedly attempted to hit the bicyclist, who was riding through a stranger's yard, by driving her Jeep into the yard after him. Patrick was arrested and booked into the Marshall County Jail on a felony charge of attempted battery with a deadly weapon. The investigation remains ongoing. I'm Rusty Nixon, Giant FM News.
0: 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This morning, mostly cloudy with a high near 69. A chance of showers and thunderstorms is possible today. Tonight, mostly cloudy with a low around 56 and a chance of showers continuing into the evening. Looking ahead to Thursday, rain showers likely with a high near 63 and thunderstorms possible throughout the day. Currently, it's 66 and overcast today. I'm Bill Banks. 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
4: This is a Bloomberg Money Minute. Starting now and for the next few weeks, corporations will be opening their books on last quarter's earnings. This week is dominated by earnings reports from banks, whose stocks are currently teetering on correction territory, 10% below their most recent highs. J.P. Morgan Chase, Wells Fargo, Citigroup, and Goldman Sachs all deliver earnings before Wall Street's Tuesday start bell. A theme across the financial sector could be a slowdown in investment banking growth as stock listings slow, and a U.S. consumer who's increasingly cautious and less likely to sign on to long-term borrowing amid rising rates. Another earnings report today that could tell us a lot about the consumer is Domino's Pizza. thanks to more cautious spending and a switch by many to protein-packed meals. The market expects to hear that last quarter witnessed the slowest sales growth for Domino's in at least 3 years, with U.S. demand offsetting expected stronger growth in Canada, China, and India. Andrew O'Day, Bloomberg Radio.
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8: 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According to Stephen Myers, Associate Professor of Horticulture Crops Weed Science at Purdue, preparations for next year's crop begin in the fall.
9: Next year's crop is kind of being planned for, and the fields are being prepared. Well, a lot of them will grow on a terminated cover crop that's planted this time of year. And so it really is kind of a 365-day-a-year operation because field preparation begins now for next year's pumpkin crop.
8: The effort highlights how successful pumpkin production depends on year-round management, with decisions made long before the first pumpkins reach the market. I'm Greg Allen.
10: Turning out of funeral arrangements, Gene L. Riddle, 99, passed away on Friday, October 9th at Miller's Merry Manor in Plymouth. Born March 23rd, 1927, Gene was the daughter of Elmer and Frances King Poor. Blind date led Jean to the love of her life, Roland O. Riddle, who preceded her in death. Visitation will be held Friday, October 16, 2026, from 5 to 7 p.m. at Johnson Danielson Funeral Home, 1100 North Michigan Street in Plymouth. Funeral services will be held Saturday, October 17th at 9:30 a.m. with doors opening at 9. Burial will follow at Oak Hill Cemetery in Plymouth. In lieu of flowers, memorial contributions may be made to the Inwood United Methodist Church, 11211 Hawthorne Road in Plymouth, the American Heart Association, P.O. 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
11: 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This morning, mostly cloudy with a high near 69. A chance of showers and thunderstorms is possible today. Tonight, mostly cloudy with a low around 56 and a chance of showers continuing into the evening. Looking ahead to Thursday, rain showers likely with a high near 63 and thunderstorms possible throughout the day. Currently, it's 66 and overcast today. I'm Bill Banks. 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
1: I'm Rusty Nixon, Giant FM Sports. Couple of coaches at different levels of the game know they've got a huge task ahead of them this weekend. Notre Dame will have their toughest test of the year against number 8 BYU in Provo. Head coach Marcus Freeman talks about that matchup.
2: Great opponent, great opportunity, you know, at 5-0, and I think 28-4 over the last 32 games, and speaks volumes about this program, and there's a lot of consistency amongst their coaching staff.
1: Notre Dame historically 7-2 all time against BYU. And locally, Culver head coach Austin Faust wants to keep the ball rolling in the positive direction. His team got a big win last week. He faces winless South Central, but knows that doesn't tell the whole story.
3: You know, believe it or not, they're even younger than us, which is hard to do. but there's a lot of freshmen on the roster that are playing and making plays for them. You know, about 2 years ago, we went to South Central where we thought we were the better team and led most of the way, but just kind of let them keep hanging around, and then ended up losing it in the fourth quarter.
1: You can hear the rest of that interview Thursday night on Thursday Night Lights. We start at 7. We go around the county. We talk to all the area coaches about their matchups this Friday. Get a little bit of a scouting report. Once again, starts at 7. Thursday Night Lights right here. Then on Friday, our triple header. It's going to be Plymouth ending their season in a traditional battle. Plymouth Concord. What more could you want on the final night of the season? How about Kenny Kramer and Ryan Lockhart with the call on that one? Starts at 6:30. Their pregame, 7 o'clock on the kickoff. And on WKBI, game of the year, pioneer in North Judson. How did Mitch Colombi get that lucky? Just tune in at 7 o'clock for his pregame. 8 o'clock, Pioneer takes on North Judson. Both unbeaten, both real good shots to go all the way this year. On Max 98.3, join myself and Joe McKee. We go see the CMA Eagles play again. They're going to take on the John Glenn Falcons. We've seen them too. Going to be a matchup of a couple of defenses that love to hit. And we'll have that one for you starting at 6:30 with our pregame, 7 o'clock, CMA versus Glenn on Max 98.3. That's sports here on Giant FM. I'm Rusty Nixon.
4: I'm Sherry Preston. Pope Leo resting in a Roman hospital a day after surgery on a nodule spotted on his lung. Doctors say it is cancerous. Surgeons removed one of the lobes in his right lung. President Trump campaigning in Alaska, talking about the economy.
5: Everything went up. You know, they blame me. They caused the highest prices in history, and then they start screaming, affordability, you know? In other words, every time they want to try and get me, they say affordability, sir.
4: Later today, he'll hit the campaign trail in Arizona and then Montana. Before that, the Labor Department releases new numbers on inflation in September. The report is widely expected to show prices 3.6% higher than a year ago. Overnight, a federal judge extended the order blocking the president's White House ban on three news outlets, CNN, MS Now, and Politico. New explosions rocking Saudi Arabia, the targets of apparent Houthi attacks reportedly in the headquarters of the Saudi oil giant Aramco. This is ABC News. There's so much excitement surrounding the finals that the Atlanta Dream's games at home for the rest of the season are being moved to State Farm Arena.
6: That's the home of the NBA's Atlanta Hawks and seats 17,000, more than three times the 5,000-seat Gateway Center Arena, the original Dream home court, now feeling the squeeze of fandomonia. The Dream alone says it's seen a 400% increase in season ticket members in the past 4 years. The WNBA also seen an uptick. At the league's All-Star Game in July, nearly 20,000 fans packed the United Center in Chicago. Michelle Franz in ABC News.
4: Dwayne Keefe D. Davis sentenced to 40 years to life for his part in orchestrating the 1996 murder of rapper Tupac Shakur.
7: Tupac Shakur's spirit would like everybody to know this is not over.
4: Former Digital Underground member Derek Lee Stanton, who says there were several people with Davis that night, the night that Tupac was killed, who thinks they should all be put on trial. Sherry Preston, ABC News.
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3: A verdict in a central Indiana murder case. This is Network Indiana. I'm Ryan Hedrick, a Zionsville man found guilty, but also mentally ill in the 24 murder of his mother, her body discovered with multiple serious injuries at her home in Zionsville.
4: Graham Bixler was charged with the murder of Kristen Bixler, his mother. It occurred sometime between April 3rd and April 7th. The body was discovered on the April 7th.
3: Boone County Prosecutor Kent Eastwood says Kristen died from blunt force trauma to the head and sharp force injuries. Authorities found tools and muddy shoes near the body. Graham Bixler sentenced on November 4th. A 59-year-old woman found dead in a home on the southeast side of Indianapolis this week. Jarrett Lewis explains what IMPD is investigating.
5: The Indianapolis Metropolitan Police Department says Ginger Stevens was murdered. They found her at a home with trauma-related injuries early in the morning on Monday. The Marion County Coroner's Office responded to the scene to work on determining the exact manner and cause of her death. As of Tuesday, no suspects were in custody. Anyone with information is urged to contact the IMPD Homicide Office or Crime Stoppers of Central Indiana.
3: Election oversight, a topic during a debate Tuesday. Republican nominee for Secretary of State Max Engling cited cases of illegal voting in Indiana.
6: And yes, there were 21 folks that voted illegally and 144 additional to that that were registered to vote illegally and could have if they went to the polling place and actually voted.
3: The candidates agreed elections should be free and fair, but disagreed on how to protect election integrity. Early voting continues through November 2nd, ahead of Election Day on November 3rd. In NBA basketball, the Indiana Pacers lost on the road in overtime, albeit a preseason game, 114-112. Tyrese Halliburton, who sat out the last game with a tweaked ankle, looked just fine last night. 24 points in 18 minutes, 9 of 14 from the field. This is Network Indiana.
7: At the IHSAA, we know high school sports teach lessons that last long after the season ends. I'm Commissioner Paul Neidig.
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9: The Winnemac Town Council voted 3-2 Monday night to establish a 20-mile-per-hour speed limit on town-controlled streets.
10: I'm Becca Shepherd for Surf Internet from the WKVI Information Center.
9: The decision came during a discussion about installing additional speed limit signs along Riverside Drive. One council member suggested establishing a uniform 20-mile-per-hour speed limit throughout the town, citing safety concerns for residents and children, as well as making speed limits easier for police to enforce. The new speed limit will apply to streets under the town's jurisdiction, excluding state-controlled roads such as Highway 35. Following the vote, council members discussed determining how many additional speed limit signs would be needed. Officials also noted that some existing signs could be reused. The council did not specify when the new speed limit would take effect. A Meet the Candidates night was held at the Knox Community Center yesterday evening. The event began at 6 p.m. Central Time and was hosted by the leader, the City of Knox, the Chamber of Commerce, and WKVI. Candidates were called up by position they were running for and invited to share an opening introduction and then to answer questions that were submitted prior to the event. The event was moderated by Stark County Chamber of Commerce President Jerry Garrado, who opened the event stating that this year's candidate event received nearly 170 questions. He stated that this amount of interest in local government is fantastic and that local officials have more influence on our day-to-day lives than bigger forms of government. A total of 27 candidates participated and either introduced themselves, answered questions, or did both during the four-hour event. Participants in the event included candidates for both Knox and Oregon Davis school boards, township trustees, township board, clerk of the circuit court, county auditor, county sheriff, county assessor, prosecuting attorney, county commissioner, county council, and state representatives. You can find the full write-up of the event online at WKVI, including a link to the live-streamed video. Pulaski County residents are invited to provide input on the county's 2027 comprehensive plan during a series of upcoming public workshops. Three workshops are scheduled at locations throughout the county this month, giving residents multiple opportunities to participate in the planning process. The first workshop will be held Tuesday, October 20th from 6 p.m. to 8 p.m. Eastern Time at the West Central Middle and High School Cafeteria, located at 1852 South US 421 in Francisville. A second workshop is scheduled for Wednesday, October 28th from 3 to 5 p.m. Eastern Time to be held in Meeting Room 201 at the Pulaski County Courthouse, which is located at 112 East Main Street in Winnemac. The final workshop will also be held Wednesday, October 28th, and will be from 6 to 8 p.m. at the Monterey Tippecanoe Township Public Library, located at 6260 East Main Street in Monterey. Residents can also learn more about the comprehensive plan and participate online by visiting planpulaski.com.
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11: 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This morning, mostly cloudy with a high near 69. A chance of showers and thunderstorms is possible today. Tonight, mostly cloudy with a low around 56, and a chance of showers continuing into the evening. Looking ahead to Thursday, rain showers likely, with a high near 63 and thunderstorms possible throughout the day. Currently, it's 66 and overcast today. I'm Bill Banks. 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
15: This is a Bloomberg Money Minute. Starting now and for the next few weeks, corporations will be opening their books on last quarter's earnings. This week is dominated by earnings reports from banks, whose stocks are currently teetering on correction territory, 10% below their most recent highs. J.P. Morgan Chase, Wells Fargo, Citigroup, and Goldman Sachs all deliver earnings before Wall Street's Tuesday start bell. A theme across the financial sector could be a slowdown in investment banking growth as stock listings slow, and a U.S. consumer who's increasingly cautious and less likely to sign on to long-term borrowing amid rising rates. Another earnings report today that could tell us a lot about the consumer is Domino's Pizza. Thanks to more cautious spending and a switch by many to protein-packed meals, The market expects to hear that last quarter witnessed the slowest sales growth for Domino's in at least 3 years, with U.S. demand offsetting expected stronger growth in Canada, China, and India. Andrew O'Day, Bloomberg Radio.
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26: This is Ty Higgins from the Ohio AgNet. Hoosier Ag Today's founder Gary Truitt recently was honored with the Farm Broadcaster of the Year Award from our National Association of Farm Broadcasting. Gary was really surprised by the honor, but I can tell you many of us weren't. Gary's work for agriculture goes far outside his Indiana borders. 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Congratulations, Gary.
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3: ABC News, I'm Sherry Preston. A peaceful night in Rome for Pope Leo after surgery to remove a nodule from his lung. ABC's Tom Sophie Burge is at the Vatican.
4: People around the world are praying for Pope Leo after new details from the Vatican about the first American pontiff's battle with lung cancer. The Vatican says the 71-year-old Pope successfully underwent surgery Tuesday, doctors removing the lower lobe of his right lung. Officials saying the procedure was conducted as it had been planned and whatever may present a future issue was removed, adding that further tests will be conducted to decide what treatment was needed, if any.
3: A judge overnight extending his order that blocks President Trump's attempt to bar three media organizations from the White House. Iran now says a cargo ship has gone down after it hit a mine in the Strait of Hormuz. After a string of accidents involving horse-drawn carriages, officials in New York City says there is a deal in place to ban them in the city by 2028. I'm Sherry Preston, ABC News. The investigation goes on into the death of 42-year-old Hassan Kareem, the man who fell from a roller coaster at Six Flags over Georgia this week. He was there with his family, but there's still no clue as to what caused his fall.
5: The restraint on this man became unlatched, according to these witnesses, and he was ejected out of his seat and tumbled all the way down. And in fact, according to investigators, his body hit multiple parts of the ride before he made it all the way to the ground. And in fact, according to investigators as well, as that was happening, because he hit multiple parts of the ride, people were injured as well.
3: That's ABC's Faith Abube at the park. Sotheby's is auctioning off a complete dinosaur species named Jody. It's nearly 20 feet long and 6.5 feet tall. It was once thought to be a young T-Rex, but further research using DNA showed it wasn't a T-Rex at all, but an entirely new species, all 191 fossil bone elements up for sale. Sherry Preston, ABC News.
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31: Why a police officer in southern Indiana is on paid administrative leave. This is Network Indiana. I'm Ryan Hedrick. In Evansville, police shooting under investigation this morning after reports of officers responding to a man violating a protective order. Police say that man pointed a gun at officers who then fired, killing him. Evansville hosting another town hall today focused on public safety. The meeting scheduled for 5:30. This comes after a number of shootings across Evansville. The city police chief will be there. A judge, another one is scheduled for October 29th and will focus on safer neighborhoods. Leaders will also talk about crimes involving kids. The ruling from a judge in a murder from 2 years ago in Boone County. Jarrett Lewis has the details.
32: Graham Bixler is found guilty in the 2024 killing of his mother, Kristen Bixler, in Zionsville. The judge in the case also said he was mentally ill.
33: We see more people suffering from mental illness that are committing violent acts. This is probably the third case in Boone County that I've seen where a couple different things happen where they should not be out.
32: Boone County Prosecutor Kent Eastwood says Bixler had a history of domestic violence and mental health issues. His bench trial ended this week. He's set to be sentenced on November 4th. Jarrett Lewis, Network Indiana.
10: The Democratic nominee for Indiana Secretary of State, Beau Bye, says even one case of illegal voting is one too many, but he says that illegal voting is not widespread in Indiana like some may think it is. Bye made the comments Tuesday during a debate with the state's three other Secretary of State candidates.
11: Article 1 of our Constitution provides authority to the states to run our elections. There's good reason for that. It's much harder to corrupt 50 individual systems operating by themselves than it is to have the folks in D.C. rule from D.C. and have a big federal government intrude into this area where they really shouldn't be.
10: Bye criticized Indiana's spending on voter fraud. This is Network Indiana.
12: Chris is my baby. Out of three children, he was my youngest. When Chris died, it was devastating and it was very sudden. There was a staff member from the Indiana Donor Network who talked to us about organ donation.
13: Cheryl and her family learned that her son Chris had already said yes to being an organ donor before he died.
12: I was so proud of him. 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
13: Be a hero. Save a life. Say yes to organ donation. Learn more at donatelifeindiana.org.
12: I miss him a lot, but I know he's in heaven, and I know he's making an impact there as well.
14: A Meet the Candidates night was held at the Knox Community Center yesterday evening. The event began at 6 p.m. Central Time and was hosted by the leader, the City of Knox, the Chamber of Commerce, and WKVI.
15: I'm Becca Shepherd from the WKVI Information Center.
14: Candidates were called up by position they were running for and invited to share an opening introduction and then to answer questions that were submitted prior to the event. The event was moderated by Stark County Chamber of Commerce President Jerry Garrado, who opened the event stating that this year's candidate event received nearly 170 questions. He stated that this amount of interest in local government is fantastic and that local officials have more influence on our day-to-day lives than bigger forms of government. A total of 27 candidates participated and either introduced themselves, answered questions, or did both during the four-hour event. Participants in the event included candidates for both Knox and Oregon Davis school boards, township trustees, township board, clerk of the circuit court, county auditor, county sheriff, county assessor, prosecuting attorney, county commissioner, county council, and state representatives. You can find the full write-up of the event online at WKVI, including a link to the live-streamed video. The Winnemac Town Council discussed offering an additional retirement savings option for town employees during its meeting on Monday night. The proposed program, which is called Hoosier Start, is a voluntary deferred compensation plan that would allow interested employees to contribute to additional retirement savings through payroll deductions. During the discussion, officials explained that the program would not cost the town any money, as participating employees would be responsible for associated fees. The program would be separate from employees' existing retirement benefits, and participation would be entirely voluntary. Council members expressed support for offering the program, noting that it could provide additional retirement savings opportunities for employees. Officials indicated that an ordinance would need to be prepared before the program could be formally adopted. The ordinance is expected to be available for consideration at the next council meeting. In the meantime, officials discussed informing town employees about the proposed option so they could decide whether they would be interested in participating. The Stark County Sheriff's Office recently announced that it is putting together a call list of individuals who might be interested in processing deer that deputies or Indiana Department of Natural Resources personnel may come across. Residents who are interested in being contacted when a deer becomes available are encouraged to complete an online survey. The survey requests basic contact information and asks participants to identify the areas they would be willing to travel to. Dispatch personnel will use the list to contact interested individuals as opportunities arise. Officials emphasize that completing the survey does not guarantee a deer will become available, but it will help connect the department with those who are interested in processing one. Interested can complete the survey online, a link to which can be found at WKVI.com.
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16: From the Tri-County Weather Center, I'm Bill Banks on All News 1520 WKVI. 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This morning, mostly cloudy with a high near 69. A chance of showers and thunderstorms later in the day. Tonight, mostly cloudy with a low around 56. Looking ahead to Thursday, rain showers likely with a high near 63 and possible thunderstorms. Today, it's 67 degrees and foggy. I'm Bill Banks. For your local forecast 24/7, visit WKVI.com.
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23: This is a Bloomberg Money Minute. Starting now and for the next few weeks, corporations will be opening their books on last quarter's earnings. This week is dominated by earnings reports from banks, whose stocks are currently teetering on correction territory, 10% below their most recent highs. J.P. Morgan Chase, Wells Fargo, Citigroup, and Goldman Sachs all deliver earnings before Wall Street's Tuesday start bell. A theme across the financial sector could be a slowdown in investment banking growth as stock listings slow, and a U.S. consumer who's increasingly cautious and less likely to sign on to long-term borrowing amid rising rates. Another earnings report today that could tell us a lot about the consumer is Domino's Pizza. Thanks to more cautious spending and a switch by many to protein-packed meals, the market expects to hear that last quarter witnessed the slowest sales growth for Domino's in at least 3 years, with U.S. demand offsetting expected stronger growth in Canada, China, and India. Andrew O'Day, Bloomberg Radio.
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1: 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According to Stephen Myers, Associate Professor of Horticulture Crops Weed Science at Purdue, preparations for next year's crop begin in the fall.
2: Next year's crop is kind of being planned for, and the fields are being prepared. A lot of them will grow on a terminated cover crop that's planted this time of year. And so it really is kind of a 365-day-a-year operation, because field preparation begins now for next year's pumpkin crop.
1: The effort highlights how successful pumpkin production depends on year-round management, with decisions made long before the first pumpkins reach the market. I'm Greg Allen.
14: Turning now to funeral arrangements. 45-year-old Patricia Lynn Bryant Korzeniowski of Winnemac passed away October 11th. Cremation will take place at Frayne Crematory in Winnemac. Memorial contributions may be made to the family care of Richard Korzeniowski. Arrangements have been entrusted to Frayne Mortuary in Winnemac for 45-year-old Patricia Lynn Bryant Korzeniowski of Winnemac. 78-year-old Thomas Daniel Tom Neff of Winnemac passed away. There will be a graveside service held at 9 a.m. Eastern Time tomorrow, Thursday, October 15th, at Winnemac Cemetery, Bridegroom Edition in Winnemac. Family and friends are encouraged to wear golf attire, patriotic clothing, and or cowboy boots to Tom's service. Memorial contributions may be made to Community Wellness Center of Winnemac. Arrangements have been entrusted to Frayne Mortuary in Winnemac for 78-year-old Thomas Daniel Tom Neff of Winnemac. 83-year-old George Raymond Vandera Sr. passed away October 11th. Visitation will take place from 11 a.m. to 2 p.m. Eastern Time this Friday, October 16th at Frayne Mortuary in Winnemac. Funeral services will be held at 2 p.m. Eastern Time at the funeral home. In lieu of flowers, memorial contributions may be made to the Liberty Baptist Church in Rochester. Please add "in memory of George Vandera" in the memo line. All monies will go towards missions, and donation envelopes will be available at the funeral home. That's in memory of 83-year-old George Raymond Vandera Sr. John Clark Williams II passed away September 2nd. There will be a celebration of life held this Saturday, October 17th at 1 p.m. at his home at 112 North 800 East in Knox. Family and friends are welcomed and encouraged to attend and share their favorite stories and memories. Arrangements have been entrusted to M.C. Smith Funeral Home in Knox in memory of John Clark Williams II. 65-year-old Jeffrey L. Jeff Thomas of Bass Lake passed away October 5th. Graveside services will be held at 11 a.m. Eastern Time this Saturday, October 17th, at St. Anne's Cemetery in Monterey. A celebration of life will take place at Monterey Event Center, the Old Monterey School, from noon to 2 p.m. Eastern Time, also on Saturday. In lieu of flowers and gifts, memorial contributions may be made to St. Anne's Cemetery in Monterey. Arrangements have been entrusted to Frayne Mortuary in Winnemac in memory of 65-year-old Jeffrey L. Jeff Thomas of Bass Lake. Remember, you can find complete obituary information online at WKVI.com.
16: From the Tri-County Weather Center, I'm Bill Banks on All News 1520 WKVI, brought to you by Chick-fil-A. This morning, mostly cloudy with a high near 69. A chance of showers and thunderstorms later in the day. Tonight, mostly cloudy with a low around 56. Looking ahead to Thursday, rain showers likely with a high near 63 and possible thunderstorms. Today, it's 67 degrees and foggy. I'm Bill Banks. For your local forecast 24/7, visit WKVI.com.
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0: 14-112 to the Thunder in preseason action. Head coach Rick Carlisle says despite the loss, both teams battled.
1: Hard-played game, hard-fought game. First half featured a lot of great stretches. We had great shot-making, which led to positioning ourselves for some great defensive stints.
0: Tyrese Halliburton had a big night with 24 points. The Pacers wrap up the preseason against Milwaukee on Friday. A few big matchups in college football this weekend, one namely being the matchup between number 5 Indiana and number 4 Ohio State in Bloomington. IU coach Kurt Cignetti.
2: Playing a great team this week, obviously, at home. Ohio State, I mean, they're a great football team with a lot of great players. Extremely well coached. Ryan Day does a great job.
0: Indiana beat Ohio State last season for the first time in several years. Another big one is number 2 Notre Dame heading to Provo to face number 8 BYU. The Cougars last beat Notre Dame in 2004. Purdue will take on Washington on Friday. Ball State heads to Bowling Green. The Indianapolis Colts have eyes on the Tennessee Titans this weekend. Offensive coordinator Jim Bob Cooter talking about what needs to be done collectively to get the W.
3: Yeah, I think it's just all of us sort of offensively doing our job at a higher level. Starts with me. I'm doing a better job putting the plan together, weekly process, daily process, organizing our game plan, our scripts, our practices.
0: The Colts are 2-3 coming off a loss to Pittsburgh. Game 2 of the American League Championship Series had the Rays beat the Guardians 3-1 last night in Tampa. That series now tied at one game apiece. Tonight, the NLCS has the Dodgers and the Brewers. Milwaukee leads that series 2-0. Network Indiana Sports, I'm Kurt Darling.
4: Fox News, I'm CJ Papa. President Trump delivers remarks today in Bullhead City, Arizona, then Kalispell, Montana, and last night.
5: Yet another energized President Trump rally. Republican incumbent Senator Dan Sullivan is running for re-election. But there is another little-known Dan Sullivan who is running for senator as well. Republicans tell us it's a sham campaign meant to confuse voters on the ballot and steal Republican votes. That's a claim that second Dan Sullivan denies.
4: Fox's Matt Finn traveling with the president. Democratic Senate candidate Mary Peltola says Senator Dan J. Sullivan supports the war in Iran, which has caused inflation.
6: A very small price to pay.
4: That is President Trump on Fox News at night. Pope Leo continues his recovery from lung surgery at Rome's Gemelli Hospital in Tampa, evens its American League Championship Series, beating Cleveland. 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
12: Why a police officer in southern Indiana is on paid administrative leave. This is Network Indiana. I'm Ryan Hedrick. In Evansville, police shooting under investigation this morning after reports of officers responding to a man violating a protective order. Police say that man pointed a gun at officers who then fired, killing him. Evansville hosting another town hall today focused on public safety. The meeting scheduled for 5:30. This comes after a number of shootings across Evansville. The city police chief will be there. A judge, another one, is scheduled for October 29th and will focus on safer neighborhoods. Leaders will also talk about crimes involving kids. The ruling from a judge in a murder from 2 years ago in Boone County. Jarrett Lewis has the details.
13: Graham Bixler is found guilty in the 2024 killing of his mother, Kristen Bixler, in Zionsville. The judge in the case also said he was mentally ill.
14: We see more people suffering from mental illness that are committing violent acts. This is probably the third case in Boone County that I've seen where a couple different things happen where they should not be out.
13: Boone County Prosecutor Kent Eastwood says Bixler had a history of domestic violence and mental health issues. His bench trial ended this week. He's set to be sentenced on November 4th. Jarrett Lewis, Network Indiana.
12: The Democratic nominee for Indiana Secretary of State, Beau Bie, says even one case of illegal voting is one too many, but he says that illegal voting is not widespread in Indiana like some may think it is. Bie made the comments Tuesday during a debate with the state's three other Secretary of State candidates.
15: Article 1 of our Constitution provides authority to the states to run our elections. There's good reason for that. It's much harder to corrupt 50 individual systems operating by themselves than it is to have the folks in D.C. rule from D.C. and have the big federal government intrude into this area where they really shouldn't be.
12: By criticized Indiana's spending on voter fraud. This is Network Indiana.
16: Chris is my baby. Out of three children, he was my youngest. When Chris died, it was devastating and it was very sudden. There was a staff member from the Indiana Donor Network who talked to us about organ donation.
17: Cheryl and her family learned that her son Chris had already said yes to being an organ donor before he died.
16: I was so proud of him. 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
17: Be a hero. Save a life. Say yes to organ donation. 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
16: I miss him a lot, but I know he's in heaven, and I know he's making an impact there as well.
18: I'm Rusty Nixon, Giant FM News. Marshall County Council met on Monday night, and once again, the debate over the use of flock cameras was center stage. Center discussion on this agenda was a proposed resolution stating that funds were not appropriated or otherwise available for continuing the contract for the devices. Marshall County Prosecutor Nelson Chipman, whose office signed the current contract with Flock, gave the council several exhibits, including case law in the state of Indiana, about the proper use of those cameras, and told the council the statute at the heart of the resolution was an attempt to make the debate about money.
19: The proposed resolution is attempting to make this subject about money. This is not about money. It has never been about money. And everyone in this room knows it's not about money.
18: The funds for paying for the cameras come from a discretionary fund, the Pretrial Diversion Fund, which is available to prosecutors. It's collected from offenders and not direct tax dollars. Chipman contended that the council is interfering with the execution of a legal contract.
19: First, the immediate impact of this proposed resolution is to commit intentional, torturous contract interference. You are interfering with a contract of which none of you are a party, individually or collectively or in some representative capacity or agency capacity. There is no getting around that.
18: Legal counsel for the council, Maurice LeBin, disagreed.
20: The case law and the statutes are clear. This is not about private parties making private agreements. This is about a government body making an agreement, because that one check per year needs to be cut from the county. This is public money that must be appropriated by the county council. Otherwise, it can't be paid.
18: Several citizens spoke during the public hearing, most stating agreement with the council on passing the resolution. During council discussion, Councilman Will Patterson questioned the validity of the current contract.
21: Essentially, we have the initial contract that went through the commissioners was valid, but this one could be seen as not valid because they never went through the commissioners process as well. And we didn't necessarily know about all these contracts, the commissioners either, I'm guessing.
18: Councilman Greg Compton felt that doing away with the cameras might be a step too far.
22: In the public session that we had and in the commissioners' meeting,
1: prosecutor, the former prosecutor, myself, and a plethora of other people came up and said, yes, we do need guardrails, and yes, we do need audits, and we could easily implement those so easily. And they were just completely ignored. We've only discussed doing away with the flock cameras altogether.
18: Compton and Councilman Jim Masterson were the only no votes in a 5-2 result on that resolution that cancels the agreement with Flock on December 31st, 2026. Plymouth Board and Public Works and Safety got into the Halloween spirit on Monday evening, October 12, passing a haunting resolution that officially establishes the date and time for trick-or-treating in the city of Plymouth for 2026. Resolution declares Halloween in 2026 falls on the perfect Saturday night of October 31st on All Hallows Eve itself, sets the official trick-or-treating hours from 5 to 7 p.m. Residents wishing to welcome trick-or-treaters are encouraged to illuminate their porches. The city invites all residents to embrace the spirit of the season and celebrate responsibly. So grab your costumes, fire up the jack-o'-lanterns, and get ready for a night of spooky fun on the eerily perfect night of the year. I'm Rusty Dixon, Giant FM News.
2: From the Tri-County Weather Center, I'm Bill Banks on All News 1520 WKVI. 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This morning, mostly cloudy with a high near 69. A chance of showers and thunderstorms later in the day. Tonight, mostly cloudy with a low around 56. Looking ahead to Thursday, rain showers likely with a high near 63 and possible thunderstorms. Today, it's 67 degrees and foggy. I'm Bill Banks. For your local forecast 24/7, visit WKVI.com.
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28: This is a Bloomberg Money Minute. Starting now and for the next few weeks, corporations will be opening their books on last quarter's earnings. This week is dominated by earnings reports from banks, whose stocks are currently teetering on correction territory, 10% below their most recent highs. J.P. Morgan Chase, Wells Fargo, Citigroup, and Goldman Sachs all deliver earnings before Wall Street's Tuesday start bell. A theme across the financial sector could be a slowdown in investment banking growth as stock listings slow, and a U.S. consumer who's increasingly cautious and less likely to sign on to long-term borrowing amid rising rates. Another earnings report today that could tell us a lot about the consumer is Domino's Pizza. Thanks to more cautious spending and a switch by many to protein-packed meals, the market expects to hear that last quarter witnessed the slowest sales growth for Domino's in at least 3 years, with U.S. demand offsetting expected stronger growth in Canada, China, and India. Andrew O'Day, Bloomberg Radio.
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5: 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A big Texas hats off to you, Gary. 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Congratulations, Gary, on a job well done.
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8: Pumpkins may be a symbol of fall, but across the Corn Belt, producing a successful crop takes months of planning and preparation. 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According to Stephen Myers, Associate Professor of Horticulture Crops Weed Science at Purdue, preparations for next year's crop begin in the fall.
9: Next year's crop is kind of being planned for, and the fields are being prepared. Well, a lot of them will grow on a terminated cover crop that's planted this time of year. And so it really is kind of a 365-day-a-year operation because field preparation begins now for next year's pumpkin crop.
8: The effort highlights how successful pumpkin production depends on year-round management, with decisions made long before the first pumpkins reach the market. I'm Greg Allen.
18: Turning now to funeral arrangements. Gene L. Riddle, 99, passed away on Friday, October 9th at Miller's Merry Manor in Plymouth. Born March 23rd, 1927, Gene was the daughter of Elmer and Frances King Poor. Blind date led Jean to the love of her life, Roland O. Riddle, who preceded her in death. Visitation will be held Friday, October 16th, 2026, from 5 to 7 p.m. at Johnson Danielson Funeral Home, 1100 North Michigan Street in Plymouth. Funeral services will be held Saturday, October 17th at 9:30 a.m. with doors opening at 9. Burial will follow at Oak Hill Cemetery in Plymouth. In lieu of flowers, memorial contributions may be made to the Inwood United Methodist Church, 11211 Hawthorne Road in Plymouth. The American Heart Association, P.O. 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
2: From the Tri-County Weather Center, I'm Bill Banks on All News 1520 WKVI. 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This morning, mostly cloudy with a high near 69. A chance of showers and thunderstorms later in the day. Tonight, mostly cloudy with a low around 56. Looking ahead to Thursday, rain showers likely with a high near 63 and possible thunderstorms. Today, it's 67 degrees and foggy. I'm Bill Banks. For your local forecast 24/7, visit WKVI.com.
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18: I'm Rusty Nixon, Giant FM Sports. Couple of coaches at different levels of the game know they've got a huge task ahead of them this weekend. Notre Dame will have their toughest test of the year against number 8 BYU in Provo. Head coach Marcus Freeman talks about that matchup.
11: Great opponent, great opportunity. You know, at 5-0, and I think 28-4 over the last 32 games, and speaks volumes about this program, and there's a lot of consistency amongst their coaching staff.
18: Notre Dame historically 7-2 all time against BYU, and locally, Culver head coach Austin Faust wants to keep the ball rolling in the positive direction.

0: right here. Then on Friday, our triple header, it's going to be Plymouth ending their season in a traditional battle. Plymouth Concord, what more could you want on the final night of the season? How about Kenny Kramer and Ryan Lockhart with the call on that one? Starts at 6:30, their pregame, 7 o'clock on the kickoff. And on WKBI, game of the year, pioneer in North Judson. How did Mitch Colombi get that lucky? Just tune in at 7 o'clock for his pregame, 8 o'clock. Pioneer takes on North Judson, both unbeaten, both real good shots to go all the way this year. On Max 98.3, join myself and Joe McKee. We go see the CMA Eagles play again. They're going to take on the John Glenn Falcons. We've seen them too. Going to be a matchup of a couple of defenses that love to hit. And we'll have that one for you starting at 6:30 with our pregame, 7 o'clock, CMA versus Glenn on Max 98.3. That's sports here on Giant FM. I'm Rusty Nixon.
1: ABC News, I'm Sherry Preston. A peaceful night in Rome for Pope Leo after surgery to remove a nodule from his lung. ABC's Tom Sophie Burge is at the Vatican.
2: People around the world are praying for Pope Leo after new details from the Vatican about the first American pontiff's battle with lung cancer. The Vatican says the 71-year-old Pope successfully underwent surgery Tuesday, doctors removing the lower lobe of his right lung. Officials saying the procedure was conducted as it had been planned, and whatever may present a future issue was removed, adding that further tests will be conducted to decide what treatment was needed, if any.
1: A judge overnight extending his order that blocks President Trump's attempt to bar three media organizations from the White House. Iran now says a cargo ship has gone down after it hit a mine in the Strait of Hormuz. After a string of accidents involving horse-drawn carriages, officials in New York City says there is a deal in place to ban them in the city by 2028. I'm Sherry Preston, ABC News. The investigation goes on into the death of 42-year-old Hassan Kareem, the man who fell from a roller coaster at Six Flags over Georgia this week. He was there with his family, but there's still no clue as to what caused his fall.
3: The restraint on this man became unlatched, according to these witnesses, and he was ejected out of his seat and tumbled all the way down. And in fact, according to investigators, his body hit multiple parts of the ride before he made it all the way to the ground. And in fact, according to investigators as well, as that was happening, because he hit multiple parts of the ride, people were injured as well.
1: That's ABC's Faith Abube at the park. Sotheby's is auctioning off a complete dinosaur species named Jody. It's nearly 20 feet long and 6.5 feet tall. It was once thought to be a young T-Rex, but further research using DNA showed it wasn't a T-Rex at all, but an entirely new species, all 191 fossil bone elements up for sale. Sherry Preston, ABC News.
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8: Why a police officer in southern Indiana is on paid administrative leave. This is Network Indiana. I'm Ryan Hedrick. In Evansville, police shooting under investigation this morning after reports of officers responding to a man violating a protective order. Police say that man pointed a gun at officers who then fired, killing him. Evansville hosting another town hall today focused on public safety. The meeting scheduled for 5:30. This comes after a number of shootings across Evansville. The city police chief will be there. A judge, another one, is scheduled for October 29th and will focus on safer neighborhoods. Leaders will also talk about crimes involving kids. The ruling from a judge and a murder from 2 years ago in Boone County. Jarrett Lewis has the details.
9: Graham Bixler is found guilty in the 2024 killing of his mother, Kristen Bixler, in Zionsville. The judge in the case also said he was mentally ill.

0: No.
1: We see more people suffering from mental illness that are committing violent acts. This is probably the third case in Boone County that I've seen where a couple different things happen where they should not be out.
2: Boone County Prosecutor Kent Eastwood says Bixler had a history of domestic violence and mental health issues. His bench trial ended this week. He's set to be sentenced on November 4th. Chair Lewis, Network Indiana.
3: The Democratic nominee for Indiana Secretary of State, Beau Bye, says even one case of illegal voting is one too many, but he says that illegal voting is not widespread in Indiana like some may think it is. Bye made the comments Tuesday during a debate with the state's three other Secretary of State candidates.
4: Article 1 of our Constitution provides authority to the states to run our elections. There's good reason for that. It's much harder to corrupt 50 individual systems operating by themselves than it is to have the folks in D.C. rule from D.C. and to have a big federal government intrude into this area where they really shouldn't be.
3: Bye criticized Indiana's spending on voter fraud. This is Network Indiana.
5: Chris is my baby. Out of three children, he was my youngest. When Chris died, it was devastating and it was very sudden. There was a staff member from the Indiana Donor Network who talked to us about organ donation.
6: Cheryl and her family learned that her son Chris had already said yes to being an organ donor before he died.
5: I was so proud of him. 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
6: Be a hero. 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
5: I miss him a lot, but I know he's in heaven and I know he's making an impact there as well.
7: A Meet the Candidates night was held at the Knox Community Center yesterday evening. The event began at 6 p.m. Central Time and was hosted by the leader, the City of Knox, the Chamber of Commerce, and WKVI.
8: I'm Becca Shepherd from the WKVI Information Center.
7: Candidates were called up by position they were running for and invited to share an opening introduction and then to answer questions that were submitted prior to the event. The event was moderated by Stark County Chamber of Commerce President Jerry Garrado, who opened the event stating that this year's candidate event received nearly 170 questions. He stated that this amount of interest in local government is fantastic and that local officials have more influence on our day-to-day lives than bigger forms of government. A total of 27 candidates participated and either introduced themselves, answered questions, or did both during the four-hour event. Participants in the event included candidates for both Knox and Oregon Davis school boards, township trustees, township board, clerk of the circuit court, county auditor, county sheriff, county assessor, prosecuting attorney, county commissioner, county council, and state representatives. You can find the full write-up of the event online at WKVI, including a link to the live-streamed video. The Winnemac Town Council discussed offering an additional retirement savings option for town employees during its meeting on Monday night. The proposed program, which is called Hoosier Start, is a voluntary deferred compensation plan that would allow interested employees to contribute to additional retirement savings through payroll deductions. During the discussion, officials explained that the program would not cost the town any money, as participating employees would be responsible for associated fees. The program would be separate from employees' existing retirement benefits, and participation would be entirely voluntary. Council members expressed support for offering the program, noting that it could provide additional retirement savings opportunities for employees. Officials indicated that an ordinance would need to be prepared before the program could be formally adopted. The ordinance is expected to be available for consideration at the next council meeting. In the meantime, officials discussed informing town employees about the proposed option so they could decide whether they would be interested in participating. The Stark County Sheriff's Office recently announced that it is putting together a call list of individuals who might be interested in processing deer that deputies or Indiana Department of Natural Resources personnel may come across. Residents who are interested in being contacted when a deer becomes available are encouraged to complete an online survey. The survey requests basic contact information and asks participants to identify the areas they would be willing to travel to. Dispatch personnel will use the list to contact interested individuals as opportunities arise. Officials emphasize that completing the survey does not guarantee a deer will become available, but it will help connect the department with those who are interested in processing one. Interested can complete the survey online, a link to which can be found at WKVI.com.
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0: 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This morning, mostly cloudy with a high near 69. A chance of showers and thunderstorms later in the day. Tonight, mostly cloudy with a low around 56. Looking ahead to Thursday, rain showers likely with a high near 63 and possible thunderstorms. Today, it's 67 degrees and foggy. I'm Bill Banks. For your local forecast 24/7, visit WKVI.com.
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15: This is a Bloomberg Money Minute. Starting now and for the next few weeks, corporations will be opening their books on last quarter's earnings. This week is dominated by earnings reports from banks, whose stocks are currently teetering on correction territory, 10% below their most recent highs. J.P. Morgan Chase, Wells Fargo, Citigroup, and Goldman Sachs all deliver earnings before Wall Street's Tuesday start bell. A theme across the financial sector could be a slowdown in investment banking growth as stock listings slow, and a U.S. consumer who's increasingly cautious and less likely to sign on to long-term borrowing amid rising rates. Another earnings report today that could tell us a lot about the consumer is Domino's Pizza. Thanks to more cautious spending and a switch by many to protein-packed meals, the market expects to hear that last quarter witnessed the slowest sales growth for Domino's in at least 3 years, with U.S. demand offsetting expected stronger growth in Canada, China, and India. Andrew O'Day, Bloomberg Radio.
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20: 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According to Stephen Myers, Associate Professor of Horticulture Crops Weed Science at Purdue, preparations for next year's crop begin in the fall.
21: Next year's crop is kind of being planned for, and the fields are being prepared. A lot of them will grow on a terminated cover crop that's planted this time of year. And so it really is kind of a 365-day-a-year operation, because field preparation begins now for next year's pumpkin crop.
20: The effort highlights how successful pumpkin production depends on year-round management, with decisions made long before the first pumpkins reach the market. I'm Greg Allen.
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28: ABC News, I'm Sherry Preston. Inflation ramping up. The Labor Department says prices in September were 3.7% higher than a year ago. Slightly higher than expectations. ABC's Elizabeth Schulze.
29: Airfares were higher. You've got all their transportation costs rising. One thing that was notable, we did see a slight decline in grocery prices, though a lot of foods, individual foods, are higher compared to the past year.
28: Pope Leo recovering at Gemelli Hospital in Rome after surgery to take out a nodule spotted on his lung. That has proved cancerous, and doctors removed the lower lobe of the Pope's right lung. President Trump continuing his Western campaign swing with stops in Arizona and Montana today after a rally last night in Alaska. Despite the president's announcement over the weekend of what he called energy ceasefire between Russia and Ukraine, the president of Ukraine says new Russian attacks have left hundreds of thousands of people across his country, including in the capital of Kyiv, without power. This is ABC News. Cornell University's Faculty Senate will begin deliberating a no-confidence resolution condemning the school's response to sexual violence on campus.
30: 1 month after allegations of a gang rape at a campus fraternity shook the Ivy League school, the resolution could mark the clearest rebuke of Cornell's leadership since the controversy began. Cornell's top brass is set to address the Faculty Senate and take questions before the debate begins. The formal vote on the no-confidence resolution will take place later this month. The debate comes one day after Cornell announced a series of changes to address sexual assaults on campus, including temporarily reporting incidents to the New York State Police and suspending fraternity parties for the rest of the year. Peter Harlamus, ABC News, New York.
28: What if the Democrats do win in a few weeks? They are talking about it. The party says they'll begin right out of the gate reinstating the Affordable Care Act tax breaks, reversing Medicaid cuts, and holding votes against the Iran war and the White House tariffs. I'm Sherry Preston, ABC News.
0: Shh, here he comes.
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3: A protective order? Gunfire and police activity. This is Network Indiana. I'm Jake McDaniel. Evansville police shot and killed a man Tuesday after they say he shot a woman and threatened officers with a gun. Someone called 911 and told dispatchers her mom was at a home with the man.
4: There was a protective order in place, so that means that she had filed for that through, you know, the courts, and it was granted.
3: Evansville Police Sergeant Anthony Ossiger says the man dragged the mother inside and shot her. When officers arrived, the man pointed a gun at them, which led to police firing their weapons, killing him. The woman is alive. One officer is on paid administrative leave for shooting the man, which is standard in these cases. Evansville city leaders plan to address violent crime in a series of public discussions this month. Another town hall this evening is focused on public safety at the Dream Center near Bossy Field. Officials will talk about crime trends and gun violence, among other things. Indiana Health Department stats show that measles cases keep rising in Northeast Indiana, with 34 known cases this year. Health leaders have confirmed new cases across Allen, Adams, DeKalb, and LaGrange counties after recent public exposure warnings. The health department says it's important to get vaccinated, especially because most unvaccinated people exposed to the virus will catch it. Indianapolis City County Councilor Jesse Brown says the city has become a national embarrassment. He and Council Vice President John Barth are proposing new restrictions on surveillance technology.
5: If we want to know what liberties we're trading away, we have to know what we're getting for it. And if it's catching one or two criminals a year and five people are arrested for stalking, you know, that might not be a great trade-off.
3: That's Brown speaking with Fox 59. In September, Marion County Prosecutor Ryan Mears announced charges against five current and former officers accused of using the cameras to track spouses, romantic partners, and other people for personal reasons. And in their third game of the preseason, the Indiana Pacers lost to the Oklahoma City Thunder 114-112. They face the Milwaukee Bucks Friday evening at home, and the tip-off is at 7. This is Network Indiana.
6: She said she was fine, but I noticed she stopped using the front steps, and another time, she grabbed the wall instead of the railing. It's little clues like these that often show up before a fall ever happens. This is Tina McIntosh, founder of Joy's House and co-host of Caregiver Crossing. 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
8: 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This morning, patchy fog with a slight chance of rain showers. Mostly cloudy with a high near 69. Tonight, expect mostly cloudy skies with a low around 56. Looking ahead to Thursday, rain showers likely with a high near 63. Currently at 67 and overcast. I'm Bill Banks. 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
12: 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Oil prices eased as hopes the U.S.-Russia diesel deal could free up more supplies from Moscow, offset attacks in Saudi Arabia and Yemen that could result in additional supply disruptions. Crude is currently up 17 cents at $93.91 a barrel. The average price for Indiana unleaded gas is $3.88, 46 cents lower than the national average, Indiana diesel averaging $6.62. Here are your current corn bids from Indiana ethanol plants, $4.86 in Portland, Marion $4.57, $4.87 in Union City and $4.76 in North Manchester. 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I'm Greg Allen, Hoosier Ag Today, 20 years serving Indiana farmers.
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1: 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According to Stephen Myers, Associate Professor of Horticulture Crops Weed Science at Purdue, preparations for next year's crop begin in the fall.
2: Next year's crop is kind of being planned for, and the fields are being prepared. A lot of them will grow on a terminated cover crop that's planted this time of year. And so it really is kind of a 365-day-a-year operation, because field preparation begins now for next year's pumpkin crop.
1: The effort highlights how successful pumpkin production depends on year-round management, with decisions made long before the first pumpkins reach the market. I'm Greg Allen.
3: Turning now to funeral arrangements. 45-year-old Patricia Lynn Bryant Korzeniowski of Winnemac passed away October 11th. Cremation will take place at Frayne Crematory in Winnemac. Memorial contributions may be made to the family care of Richard Korzeniowski. Arrangements have been entrusted to Frayne Mortuary in Winnemac for 45-year-old Patricia Lynn Bryant Korzeniowski of Winnemac. 78-year-old Thomas Daniel Tom Neff of Winnemac passed away. There will be a graveside service held at 9 a.m. Eastern Time tomorrow, Thursday, October 15th, at Winnemac Cemetery, Bridegroom Edition in Winnemac. Family and friends are encouraged to wear golf attire, patriotic clothing, and or cowboy boots to Tom's service. Memorial contributions may be made to Community Wellness Center of Winnemac. Arrangements have been entrusted to Frayne Mortuary in Winnemac for 78-year-old Thomas Daniel Tom Neff of Winnemac. 83-year-old George Raymond Vandera Sr. passed away October 11th. Visitation will take place from 11 a.m. to 2 p.m. Eastern Time this Friday, October 16th at Frayne Mortuary in Winnemac. Funeral services will be held at 2 p.m. Eastern Time at the funeral home. In lieu of flowers, memorial contributions may be made to the Liberty Baptist Church in Rochester. Please add "in memory of George Vandera" in the memo line. All monies will go towards missions, and donation envelopes will be available at the funeral home. That's in memory of 83-year-old George Raymond Vandera Sr. John Clark Williams II passed away September 2nd. There will be a celebration of life held this Saturday, October 17th at 1 p.m. at his home at 112 North 800 East in Knox. Family and friends are welcomed and encouraged to attend and share their favorite stories and memories. Arrangements have been entrusted to M.C. Smith Funeral Home in Knox in memory of John Clark Williams II. 65-year-old Jeffrey L. Jeff Thomas of Bass Lake passed away October 5th. Graveside services will be held at 11 a.m. Eastern Time this Saturday, October 17th, at St. Anne's Cemetery in Monterey. A celebration of life will take place at Monterey Event Center, the Old Monterey School, from noon to 2 p.m. Eastern Time, also on Saturday. In lieu of flowers and gifts, memorial contributions may be made to St. Anne's Cemetery in Monterey. Arrangements have been entrusted to Frayne Mortuary in Winnemac in memory of 65-year-old Jeffrey L. Jeff Thomas of Bass Lake. Remember, you can find complete obituary information online at WKVI.com.
4: 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This morning, patchy fog with a slight chance of rain showers. Mostly cloudy with a high near 69. Tonight, expect mostly cloudy skies with a low around 56. Looking ahead to Thursday, rain showers likely with a high near 63. Currently at 67 and overcast. I'm Bill Banks. 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
8: Network Indiana Sports, I'm Kirk Darling. Tyrese Halliburton had 24 points and Ivica Zubac had 13 points and 13 rebounds. Still, the Indiana Pacers came up short in overtime, 114-112 to OKC. Head coach Rick Carlisle.
9: Tyrese played great. Zoo played great. You know, we had a lot of other guys play well, particularly during that first half. Second half, both teams battled like crazy.
8: Indiana will have Milwaukee to close out the preseason on Friday. College football this weekend, number 2 Notre Dame is in Provo to face number 8 BYU. The Fighting Irish have not won at BYU since 2004. The Purdue Boilermakers have Washington on Friday. Ball State is at Bowling Green in MAC play. Number 5 Indiana will host number 4 Ohio State in what is sure to be a classic in Bloomington. Head coach Kurt Cignetti says the culture they've built at IU has made this a great annual matchup.
10: Well, I mean, winning does a lot of good things, and I think that's what's happened. And, you know, you got an opponent coming in here that's used to winning and winning championships, and we're a team that's developing, and I'm sure they would say the same thing about their team. It ought to be a great environment.
8: Indiana beat the Buckeyes last season in Columbus. Indianapolis Colts defensive coordinator Lou Anarumo talking about his defense's struggles this season. He says despite what has been said, a lack of effort has not been the problem.
11: We do not have a lack of effort on the team. When you lose, there's going to be some things that are highlighted. If I thought there was a problem with effort, I would address it immediately. When there was, the guys came out and identified it themselves.
8: The Colts will face the Tennessee Titans this Sunday at home. Game 2 of the American League Championship Series had the Rays beat the Guardians 3-1 last night in Tampa. That series is now tied at one game apiece. Tonight, the National League Championship Series has the Dodgers and the Brewers. Milwaukee leads that series 2-0. Network Indiana Sports, I'm Kirk Darling.
12: News. I'm CJ Papa. President Trump delivers a new warning to Iran during his rally in Alaska.
13: The president said we're going to do a number on Iran, but declined to go into detail about what that means. He also spoke about the Strait of Hormuz and the ongoing U.S. naval blockade. Reuters reports that Iran is using new tactics to target vessels in the strait. The IRGC is reportedly using unarmed spotters to increase the accuracy of their attacks.
12: Fox's Trey Yinks in Tel Aviv. President Trump went with Scylla to support the incumbent Senator Dan S. Sullivan, not Democrat Mary Peltola, or the other Republican, Dan J. Sullivan.
14: They put him up to get a little confused, and actually, by mistake, he got 2.4%. That's a lot. That's too much. That could be the difference.
12: Today, the president heads from Las Vegas to Bullhead City, Arizona, then to Kalispell, Montana, for a pair of rallies. 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
15: 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I've been surfing here since I was a kid. 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
19: A protective order, gunfire, and police activity. This is Network Indiana. I'm Jake McDaniel. Evansville police shot and killed a man Tuesday after they say he shot a woman and threatened officers with a gun. Someone called 911 and told dispatchers her mom was at a home with the man.
20: There was a protective order in place, so that means that she had filed for that through, you know, the courts, and it was granted.
19: Evansville Police Sergeant Anthony Ossiger says the man dragged the mother inside and shot her. When officers arrived, the man pointed a gun at them, which led to police firing their weapons, killing him. The woman is alive. One officer is on paid administrative leave for shooting the man, which is standard in these cases. Evansville city leaders plan to address violent crime in a series of public discussions this month. Another town hall this evening is focused on public safety at the Dream Center near Bossy Field. Officials will talk about crime trends and gun violence, among other things. Indiana Health Department stats show that measles cases keep rising in Northeast Indiana, with 34 known cases this year. Health leaders have confirmed new cases across Allen, Adams, DeKalb, and LaGrange counties after recent public exposure warnings. The health department says it's important to get vaccinated, especially because most unvaccinated people exposed to the virus will catch it. Indianapolis City County Councilor Jesse Brown says the city has become a national embarrassment. He and Council Vice President John Barth are proposing new restrictions on surveillance technology.
21: If we want to know what liberties we're trading away, we have to know what we're getting for it. And if it's catching one or two criminals a year and five people are arrested for stalking, you know, that might not be a great trade-off.
19: That's Brown speaking with Fox 59. In September, Marion County Prosecutor Ryan Mears announced charges against five current and former officers accused of using the cameras to track spouses, romantic partners, and other people for personal reasons. And in their third game of the preseason, the Indiana Pacers lost to the Oklahoma City Thunder 114-112. They face the Milwaukee Bucks Friday evening at home, and the tip-off is at 7. This is Network Indiana.
22: She said she was fine, but I noticed she stopped using the front steps, and another time, she grabbed the wall instead of the railing. It's little clues like these that often show up before a fall ever happens. This is Tina McIntosh, founder of Joy's House and co-host of Caregiver Crossing. Falls are the leading cause of injury for older adults, but there are simple ways to lower that risk. Stay tuned.
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22: One of the easiest checks starts with shoes. If they're worn down or they're slippery, they need to be replaced. Another is lighting. Shadows in hallways and dim corners at night can be dangerous, but even a small nightlight can make a big difference. Rearranging furniture to clear walking paths and tightening loose railings, those are also quick things that help prevent falls. Paying attention to these details not only keeps one safer, it helps them hold on to their independence longer. More caregiving tips and resources are available anytime at joyshouse.org, with new weekly content created by Joy's House and distributed in partnership with Network Indiana.
24: State police had a preliminary report on a Monday crash involving a county sheriff's deputy. I'm Rusty Nixon, Max 98.3 FM News. While the Indiana State Police continue investigating after a Marshall County Sheriff's Office vehicle was struck while working a crash along U.S. 31 Monday morning, preliminary investigation by Trooper Andrew Barker indicates that at 7:30 a.m., Marshall County Deputy Matthew Brown was working a crash at U.S. 31 near 13th Road. Brown's vehicle was parked near the inside shoulder with the emergency lights activated while he worked on a separate crash involving a vehicle that was in the center median along northbound U.S. 31. A gold Chevrolet van driven by Carlos Alexis Flores Hernandez, 30, of Peru, lost control as it traveled northbound and sideswiped the left side of Brown's vehicle. Brown was inside his vehicle when it was struck. He was transported to an area hospital to be evaluated and released. Flores Hernandez was found not to have a driver's license and was arrested by assisting Marshall County deputies. At the time of the crash, the area was experiencing lake effect snow that made roads slick, requiring reduced speeds. Average gasoline prices in Indiana have fallen 12.6 cents a gallon in the last week, averaging $2.67 a gallon today. That's according to Gas Buddy's survey of 3,271 stations in Indiana. Prices in Indiana are 20.8 cents a gallon lower than a month ago and stand 23.3 cents a gallon lower than a year ago. National average price of diesel has increased 6.2 cents compared to a week ago and stands at 3.686 a gallon. Lowest reported prices around Marshall County, 264 in Argus, 299 in Bourbon. Bremen reporting 259 as the lowest price. Culver at 284, Plymouth at 249, and La Paz at 259. According to Gas Buddy's price reports, cheapest station in the state was priced at $2.24 a gallon yesterday, and the most expensive at $3.39 a gallon, a difference of $1.15 a gallon. National average price of gasoline has risen 1.2 cents a gallon in the last week, averaging $2.88 a gallon today. Gas Buddy is North America's trusted fuel savings platform, helping consumers fuel up for less for over 25 years at gasbuddy.com. An investigation into Indiana's rental market reveals a statewide collapse of housing safety. Jeanette Cruz has more.
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1: From the Tri-County Weather Center, I'm Bill Banks on All News 1520 WKVI. 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This morning, patchy fog with a slight chance of rain showers. Mostly cloudy with a high near 69. Tonight, expect mostly cloudy skies with a low around 56. Looking ahead to Thursday, rain showers likely with a high near 63. Currently at 67 and overcast. I'm Bill Banks. 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
2: This is a Bloomberg Money Minute. Starting now and for the next few weeks, corporations will be opening their books on last quarter's earnings. This week is dominated by earnings reports from banks, whose stocks are currently teetering on correction territory, 10% below their most recent highs. J.P. Morgan Chase, Wells Fargo, Citigroup, and Goldman Sachs all deliver earnings before Wall Street's Tuesday start bell. A theme across the financial sector could be a slowdown in investment banking growth as stock listings slow, and a U.S. consumer who's increasingly cautious and less likely to sign on to long-term borrowing amid rising rates. Another earnings report today that could tell us a lot about the consumer is Domino's Pizza. Thanks to more cautious spending and a switch by many to protein-packed meals, the market expects to hear that last quarter witnessed the slowest sales growth for Domino's in at least 3 years, with U.S. demand offsetting expected stronger growth in Canada, China, and India. Andrew O'Day, Bloomberg Radio.
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27: 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According to Stephen Myers, Associate Professor of Horticulture Crops Weed Science at Purdue, preparations for next year's crop begin in the fall.
28: Next year's crop is kind of being planned for, and the fields are being prepared. A lot of them will grow on a terminated cover crop that's planted this time of year. And so it really is kind of a 365-day-a-year operation because field preparation begins now for next year's pumpkin crop.
27: The effort highlights how successful pumpkin production depends on year-round management, with decisions made long before the first pumpkins reach the market. I'm Greg Allen.
24: Turning now to funeral arrangements. Gene L. Riddle, 99, passed away on Friday, October 9th at Miller's Merry Manor in Plymouth. Born March 23rd, 1927, Gene was the daughter of Elmer and Frances King Poor. Blind date led Jean to the love of her life, Roland O. Riddle, who preceded her in death. Visitation will be held Friday, October 16th, 2026, from 5 to 7 p.m. at Johnson Danielson Funeral Home, 1100 North Michigan Street in Plymouth. Funeral services will be held Saturday, October 17th at 9:30 a.m. with doors opening at 9. Burial will follow at Oak Hill Cemetery in Plymouth. In lieu of flowers, memorial contributions may be made to the Inwood United Methodist Church, 11211 Hawthorne Road in Plymouth. The American Heart Association, P.O. 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
1: From the Tri-County Weather Center, I'm Bill Banks on All News 1520 WKVI. 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This morning, patchy fog with a slight chance of rain showers. Mostly cloudy with a high near 69. Tonight, expect mostly cloudy skies with a low around 56. Looking ahead to Thursday, rain showers likely with a high near 63. Currently at 67 and overcast. I'm Bill Banks. 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
24: I'm Rusty Nixon, Giant FM Sports. Couple of coaches at different levels of the game know they've got a huge task ahead of them this weekend. Notre Dame will have their toughest test of the year against number 8 BYU in Provo. Head coach Marcus Freeman talks about that matchup.
13: Great opponent, great opportunity. You know, 5-0, and I think 28-4 over the last 32 games, and speaks volumes about this program, and there's a lot of consistency amongst their coaching staff.
24: Notre Dame historically 7-2 all time against BYU. And locally, Culver head coach Austin Faust wants to keep the ball rolling in the positive direction. His team got a big win last week. He faces winless South Central, but knows that doesn't tell the whole story.
14: You know, believe it or not, they're even younger than us, which is hard to do. but there's a lot of freshmen on the roster that are playing and making plays for them. You know, about 2 years ago, we went to South Central where we thought we were the better team and led most of the way, but just kind of let them keep hanging around, and then ended up losing it in the fourth quarter.
24: You can hear the rest of that interview Thursday night on Thursday Night Lights. We start at 7. We go around the county. We talk to all the area coaches about their matchups this Friday. Get a little bit of a scouting report. Once again, starts at 7. Thursday Night Lights right here. Then on Friday, our triple header. It's going to be Plymouth ending their season in a traditional battle. Plymouth Concord. What more could you want on the final night of the season? How about Kenny Kramer and Ryan Lockhart with the call on that one? Starts at 6:30. Their pregame, 7 o'clock on the kickoff. And on WKBI, game of the year, pioneer in North Judson. How did Mitch Colombi get that lucky? Just tune in at 7 o'clock for his pregame. 8 o'clock, Pioneer takes on North Judson. Both unbeaten, both real good shots to go all the way this year. On Max 98.3, join myself and Joe McKee. We go see the CMA Eagles play again. They're going to take on the John Glenn Falcons. We've seen them, too. Going to be a matchup of a couple of defenses that love to hit. And we'll have that one for you starting at 6:30 with our pregame, 7 o'clock, CMA versus Glenn on Max 98.3. That's sports here on Giant FM. I'm Rusty Nixon.
15: ABC News, I'm Sherry Preston. Inflation ramping up. The Labor Department says prices in September were 3.7% higher than a year ago, slightly higher than expectations. ABC's Elizabeth Schulze.
16: Airfares were higher. You've got all their transportation costs rising. One thing that was notable, we did see a slight decline in grocery prices, though a lot of foods, individual foods, are higher compared to the past year.
15: Pope Leo recovering at Gemelli Hospital in Rome after surgery to take out a nodule spotted on his lung. That has proved cancerous, and doctors removed the lower lobe of the Pope's right lung. President Trump continuing his Western campaign swing with stops in Arizona and Montana today after a rally last night in Alaska. Despite the president's announcement over the weekend of what he called energy ceasefire between Russia and Ukraine, the president of Ukraine says new Russian attacks have left hundreds of thousands of people across his country, including in the capital of Kyiv, without power. This is ABC News. Cornell University's Faculty Senate will begin deliberating a no-confidence resolution condemning the school's response to sexual violence on campus.
17: 1 month after allegations of a gang rape at a campus fraternity shook the Ivy League school, the resolution could mark the clearest rebuke of Cornell's leadership since the controversy began. Cornell's top brass is set to address the Faculty Senate and take questions before the debate begins. The formal vote on the no-confidence resolution will take place later this month. The debate comes one day after Cornell announced a series of changes to address sexual assaults on campus, including temporarily reporting incidents to the New York State Police and suspending fraternity parties for the rest of the year. Peter Harlamus, ABC News, New York.
15: What if the Democrats do win in a few weeks? They are talking about it. The party says they'll begin right out of the gate reinstating the Affordable Care Act tax breaks, reversing Medicaid cuts, and holding votes against the Iran war and the White House tariffs. I'm Sherry Preston, ABC News.
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0: happens this month. Another town hall this evening is focused on public safety at the Dream Center near Bossy Field. Officials will talk about crime trends and gun violence, among other things. Indiana Health Department stats show that measles cases keep rising in Northeast Indiana, with 34 known cases this year. Health leaders have confirmed new cases across Allen, Adams, DeKalb, and LaGrange counties after recent public exposure warnings. The health department says it's important to get vaccinated, especially because most unvaccinated people exposed to the virus will catch it. Indianapolis City County Councilor Jesse Brown says the city has become a national embarrassment. He and Council Vice President John Barth are proposing new restrictions on surveillance technology.
1: If we want to know what liberties we're trading away, we have to know what we're getting for it. And if it's catching one or two criminals a year and five people are arrested for stalking, you know, that might not be a great trade-off.
0: That's Brown speaking with Fox 59. In September, Marion County Prosecutor Ryan Mears announced charges against five current and former officers accused of using the cameras to track spouses, romantic partners, and other people for personal reasons. And in their third game of the preseason, the Indiana Pacers lost to the Oklahoma City Thunder 114-112. They face the Milwaukee Bucks Friday evening at home, and the tip-off is at 7. This is Network Indiana.
2: She said she was fine, but I noticed she stopped using the front steps, and another time, she grabbed the wall instead of the railing. It's little clues like these that often show up before a fall ever happens. This is Tina McIntosh, founder of Joy's House and co-host of Caregiver Crossing. 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
4: 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This morning, patchy fog with a slight chance of rain showers. Mostly cloudy with a high near 69. Tonight, expect mostly cloudy skies with a low around 56. Looking ahead to Thursday, rain showers likely with a high near 63. Currently at 67 and overcast. I'm Bill Banks. 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
7: 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Crude is currently up 17 cents at $93.91 a barrel. 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Here are your current corn bids from Indiana ethanol plants: $4.86 in Portland, Marion $4.57, $4.87 in Union City, and $4.76 in North Manchester. Louis Dreyfus in Claypool paying $12.77 for beans delivered by the end of November. I'm Greg Allen, Hoosier Ag Today, 20 years serving Indiana farmers.
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8: 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According to Stephen Myers, Associate Professor of Horticulture Crops Weed Science at Purdue, preparations for next year's crop begin in the fall.
9: Next year's crop is kind of being planned for, and the fields are being prepared. Well, a lot of them will grow on a terminated cover crop that's planted this time of year. And so it really is kind of a 365-day-a-year operation because field preparation begins now for next year's pumpkin crop.
8: The effort highlights how successful pumpkin production depends on year-round management, with decisions made long before the first pumpkins reach the market. I'm Greg Allen.
10: Turning now to funeral arrangements. 45-year-old Patricia Lynn Bryant Korzeniowski of Winnemac passed away October 11th. Cremation will take place at Frayne Crematory in Winnemac. Memorial contributions may be made to the family care of Richard Korzeniowski. Arrangements have been entrusted to Frayne Mortuary in Winnemac for 45-year-old Patricia Lynn Bryant Korzeniowski of Winnemac. 78-year-old Thomas Daniel Tom Neff of Winnemac passed away. There will be a graveside service held at 9 a.m. Eastern Time tomorrow, Thursday, October 15th, at Winnemac Cemetery, Bridegroom Edition in Winnemac. Family and friends are encouraged to wear golf attire, patriotic clothing, and/or cowboy boots to Tom's service. Memorial contributions may be made to Community Wellness Center of Winnemac. Arrangements have been entrusted to Frayne Mortuary in Winnemac for 78-year-old Thomas Daniel Tom Neff of Winnemac. 83-year-old George Raymond Vandera Sr. passed away October 11th. Visitation will take place from 11 a.m. to 2 p.m. Eastern Time this Friday, October 16th at Frayne Mortuary in Winnemac. Funeral services will be held at 2 p.m. Eastern Time at the funeral home. In lieu of flowers, memorial contributions may be made to the Liberty Baptist Church in Rochester. Please add "in memory of George Vandera" in the memo line. All monies will go towards missions, and donation envelopes will be available at the funeral home. That's in memory of 83-year-old George Raymond Vandera Sr. John Clark Williams II passed away September 2nd. There will be a celebration of life held this Saturday, October 17th at 1 p.m. at his home at 112 North 800 East in Knox. Family and friends are welcomed and encouraged to attend and share their favorite stories and memories. Arrangements have been entrusted to M.C. Smith Funeral Home in Knox in memory of John Clark Williams II. 65-year-old Jeffrey L. Jeff Thomas of Bass Lake passed away October 5th. Graveside services will be held at 11 a.m. Eastern Time this Saturday, October 17th, at St. Anne's Cemetery in Monterey. A celebration of life will take place at Monterey Event Center, the Old Monterey School, from noon to 2 p.m. Eastern Time, also on Saturday. In lieu of flowers and gifts, memorial contributions may be made to St. Anne's Cemetery in Monterey. Arrangements have been entrusted to Frayne Mortuary in Winnemac in memory of 65-year-old Jeffrey L. Jeff Thomas of Bass Lake. 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
11: 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This morning, patchy fog with a slight chance of rain showers. Mostly cloudy with a high near 69. Tonight, expect mostly cloudy skies with a low around 56. Looking ahead to Thursday, rain showers likely with a high near 63. Currently at 67 and overcast. I'm Bill Banks. 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
14: Volleyball sectionals came out of the Winnemac Warriors, drew the Knox Redskins, and they will face off against each other in the opening round of sectionals tomorrow night at 6 p.m. Eastern, 5 p.m. Central. The South Central Lady Satellites will take on Career Academy after that match tomorrow night. The winner of that match will face the winner between Knox and Winnemac. That match is scheduled for the 17th at 1 p.m. Eastern. Getting ready for our Week 9 matchup between the North Judson Sampair Blue Jays and the Pioneer Panthers. 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
9: Said to be eating regularly, has been walking, and is doing respiratory exercises. His post-preoperative tests are also described as normal, following surgery to remove a cancerous mass from his lung. The Social Security Administration projecting the annual cost of living adjustments for older adults and those with disabilities will go up by 3.6% beginning next year. That, as we found out today, the year-over-year inflation is once again come in hotter than expected.
10: As has been the case since the start of the U.S.-Iran war, energy prices were a major driver of the 3.7% surge in the year-over-year consumer price index last month. Coupled with higher prices for goods and services, average hourly earnings fell in August for a sixth straight month.
9: ABC's Jim Ryan. Houthi rebels striking the headquarters of Saudi oil giant Aramco. The rebels claiming the latest attacks were in retaliation for Saudi military actions in Yemen. This is ABC News. Ukraine is accusing Russia of hitting an energy plant, despite President Trump calling for a ceasefire to help ease gas and diesel prices. Here's ABC Chief Foreign Correspondent Ian Pannell.
11: More than 500,000 people are now without power in Ukraine this morning after this Russian attack. Remember, President Trump claiming there was an agreement not to hit energy sites as he lifted sanctions on Russia, allowing it to export much-needed diesel fuel, which, of course, is a center of much debate. President Zelensky writing on X, Russia does not consider the American president's statement strong. We ask President Trump to impose strong sanctions on Russia.
9: Grocery store chain Kroger says it'll lay off 3,000 corporate employees over the next 3 years as it ramps up its use of artificial intelligence to streamline operations. A new report in JAMA Pediatrics from the Journal of the American Medical Association says one in six teenagers report experiencing moderate to severe anxiety. Nearly half say they're not getting help. Sherry Preston, ABC News.
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0: They say police activity in this area is nothing new. This is Network Indiana. I'm Jake McDaniel. Evansville police arrived at a home Tuesday after a man with a protective order shot a woman inside. When the man pointed a gun at officers, they shot and killed him.
7: Cop cars coming through late at night, middle of the day. One time there was a SWAT van down the block. I think there was a different shooting.
0: One neighbor, Jonathan Haggard, reflecting on past police activity in the area. Evansville is hosting another town hall this evening focused on public safety. Police Chief Phil Smith and Sheriff Noah Robinson, to name a couple of authorities, will talk about crime trends, and that meeting runs from 5:30 to 7:30 at the Dream Center near Bossy Field. Police are looking into a homicide on Indianapolis's southeast side. Jarrett Lewis explains why.
17: IMPD is investigating the death of 59-year-old Ginger Stevens as a homicide after she was discovered at a home on Indy's southeast side early Monday. Officers described her as having injuries consistent with trauma. It's unclear if police have identified or detained any suspects or persons of interest. Anyone who may know something about the murder is asked to contact IMPD or Crime Stoppers. Jarrett Lewis, Network Indiana.
0: Two Indy City Council members proposing new restrictions on license plate reader technology after five current and former IMPD officers face charges of using those cameras to track people in their personal lives. The council's Vice President John Barth tells Fox 59 the council needs to act on the issue.
18: In this instance, it would be the law of the city rather than just a policy. So I think there's more consequences and it holds more weight when this is actually in the city's code.
0: Barth is teaming up with Council President Jesse Brown on legislation that would establish new regulations for how surveillance technology is used in Indy. Brown drafted the Transparent and Responsible Use of Surveillance Technology, or TRUST, ordinance. And you're paying an average of $3.86 a gallon of gas in Indiana today. AAA says that's down 2 cents from yesterday, and the national average is $4.33. This is Network Indiana.
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21: 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This morning, patchy fog with a slight chance of rain showers. Mostly cloudy with a high near 69. Tonight, expect mostly cloudy skies with a low around 56. Looking ahead to Thursday, rain showers likely with a high near 63. Currently at 67 and overcast. I'm Bill Banks. For your local forecast 24/7, visit WKVI.com.
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24: This is a Bloomberg Money Minute. Berkshire Hathaway has agreed to invest an additional $330 million in Bending Spoons, bringing its stake in the tech company to 4% just 3 months after backing its IPO. The investment gives the Milan, Italy-based company more capital to pursue acquisitions as it continues to expand its portfolio of digital businesses. Bending Spoons has built its business around acquiring established tech companies and overhauling their operations to improve profitability. Netflix announced it is cutting 6% of its staff, or roughly 1,000 positions globally, as the streaming giant struggles with slowing growth and customer engagement. Most of the layoffs will be in the company's product, tech, legal, and human resources teams. That's according to Netflix's co-CEOs. Netflix shares have fallen more than 40% over the past 12 months. Anthropic is meeting today with prospective investors as it lays the groundwork for its initial public offering, which could be the largest IPO in history. The company is aiming for a valuation of $1.8 to $2 trillion. Dan Schwartzman, Bloomberg Radio.
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7: 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According to Stephen Myers, Associate Professor of Horticulture Crops Weed Science at Purdue, preparations for next year's crop begin in the fall.
8: Next year's crop is kind of being planned for, and the fields are being prepared. A lot of them will grow on a terminated cover crop that's planted this time of year. And so it really is kind of a 365-day-a-year operation because field preparation begins now for next year's pumpkin crop.
7: The effort highlights how successful pumpkin production depends on year-round management, with decisions made long before the first pumpkins reach the market. I'm Greg Allen.
9: Turning now to funeral arrangements. 45-year-old Patricia Lynn Bryant Korzeniowski of Winnemac passed away October 11th. Cremation will take place at Frayne Crematory in Winnemac. Memorial contributions may be made to the family care of Richard Korzeniowski. Arrangements have been entrusted to Frayne Mortuary in Winnemac for 45-year-old Patricia Lynn Bryant Korzeniowski of Winnemac. 78-year-old Thomas Daniel Tom Neff of Winnemac passed away. There will be a graveside service held at 9 a.m. Eastern Time tomorrow, Thursday, October 15th, at Winnemac Cemetery Bridegroom Edition in Winnemac. Family and friends are encouraged to wear golf attire, patriotic clothing, and/or cowboy boots to Tom's service. Memorial contributions may be made to Community Wellness Center of Winnemac. Arrangements have been entrusted to Frayne Mortuary in Winnemac for 78-year-old Thomas Daniel Tom Neff of Winnemac. 83-year-old George Raymond Vandera Sr. passed away October 11th. Visitation will take place from 11 a.m. to 2 p.m. Eastern Time this Friday, October 16th at Frayne Mortuary in Winnemac. Funeral services will be held at 2 p.m. Eastern Time at the funeral home. In lieu of flowers, memorial contributions may be made to the Liberty Baptist Church in Rochester. Please add "in memory of George Vandera" in the memo line. All monies will go towards missions, and donation envelopes will be available at the funeral home. That's in memory of 83-year-old George Raymond Vandera Sr. John Clark Williams II passed away September 2nd. There will be a celebration of life held this Saturday, October 17th at 1 p.m. at his home at 112 North 800 East in Knox. Family and friends are welcomed and encouraged to attend and share their favorite stories and memories. Arrangements have been entrusted to M.C. Smith Funeral Home in Knox in memory of John Clark Williams II. 65-year-old Jeffrey L. Jeff Thomas of Bass Lake passed away October 5th. Graveside services will be held at 11 a.m. Eastern Time this Saturday, October 17th, at St. Anne's Cemetery in Monterey. A celebration of life will take place at Monterey Event Center, the Old Monterey School, from noon to 2 p.m. Eastern Time, also on Saturday. In lieu of flowers and gifts, memorial contributions may be made to St. Anne's Cemetery in Monterey. Arrangements have been entrusted to Frayne Mortuary in Winnemac in memory of 65-year-old Jeffrey L. Jeff Thomas of Bass Lake. Remember, you can find complete obituary information online at WKVI.com.
10: 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This morning, patchy fog with a slight chance of rain showers. Mostly cloudy with a high near 69. Tonight, expect mostly cloudy skies with a low around 56. Looking ahead to Thursday, rain showers likely with a high near 63. Currently at 67 and overcast. I'm Bill Banks. 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
13: Network Indiana Sports, I'm Kirk Darling. Tyrese Halliburton had 24 points and Ivica Zubac had 13 points and 13 rebounds. Still, the Indiana Pacers came up short in overtime, 114-112 to OKC. Head coach Rick Carlisle.
14: Tyrese played great. Zoo played great. You know, we had a lot of other guys play well, particularly during that first half. Second half, both teams battled like crazy.
13: Indiana will have Milwaukee to close out the preseason on Friday. College football this weekend, number 2 Notre Dame is in Provo to face number 8 BYU. The Fighting Irish have not won at BYU since 2004. The Purdue Boilermakers have Washington on Friday. Ball State is at Bowling Green in MAC play. Number 5 Indiana will host number 4 Ohio State in what is sure to be a classic in Bloomington. Head coach Kurt Cignetti says the culture they've built at IU has made this a great annual matchup.
15: Well, I mean, winning does a lot of good things, and I think that's what's happened. And, you know, you got an opponent coming in here that's used to winning and winning championships, and we're a team that's developing, and I'm sure they would say the same thing about their team. It ought to be a great environment.
13: Indiana beat the Buckeyes last season in Columbus. Indianapolis Colts defensive coordinator Lou Anarumo talking about his defense's struggles this season. He says despite what has been said, a lack of effort has not been the problem.
16: We do not have a lack of effort on the team. When you lose, there's going to be some things that are highlighted. If I thought there was a problem with effort, I would address it immediately. When there was, the guys came out and identified it themselves.
13: The Colts will face the Tennessee Titans this Sunday at home. Game 2 of the American League Championship Series had the Rays beat the Guardians 3-1 last night in Tampa. That series is now tied at one game apiece. Tonight, the National League Championship Series has the Dodgers and the Brewers. Milwaukee leads that series 2-0. Network Indiana Sports, I'm Kirk Darling.
17: News, I'm CJ Papa. President Trump delivers a new warning to Iran during his rally in Alaska.
18: The president said we're going to do a number on Iran, but declined to go into detail about what that means. He also spoke about the Strait of Hormuz and the ongoing U.S. naval blockade. Reuters reports that Iran is using new tactics to target vessels in the strait. The IRGC is reportedly using unarmed spotters to increase the accuracy of their attacks.
17: Fox's Trey Yinks in Tel Aviv. President Trump went with Scylla to support the incumbent Senator Dan S. Sullivan, not Democrat Mary Peltola, or the other Republican, Dan J. Sullivan.
19: They put him up to get a little confused, and actually, by mistake, he got 2.4%. That's a lot. That's too much. That could be the difference.
17: Today, the president heads from Las Vegas to Bullhead City, Arizona, then to Kalispell, Montana, for a pair of rallies. 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
1: They say police activity in this area is nothing new. This is Network Indiana. I'm Jake McDaniel. Evansville police arrived at a home Tuesday after a man with a protective order shot a woman inside. When the man pointed a gun at officers, they shot and killed him.
4: Cop cars coming through late at night, middle of the day. One time there was a SWAT van down the block. I think there was a different shooting.
1: One neighbor, Jonathan Haggard, reflecting on past police activity in the area. Evansville is hosting another town hall this evening focused on public safety. Police Chief Phil Smith and Sheriff Noah Robinson, to name a couple of authorities, will talk about crime trends, and that meeting runs from 5:30 to 7:30 at the Dream Center near Bossy Field. Police are looking into a homicide on Indianapolis' southeast side. Jarrett Lewis explains why.
23: IMPD is investigating the death of 59-year-old Ginger Stevens as a homicide after she was discovered at a home on Indy's southeast side early Monday. Officers described her as having injuries consistent with trauma. It's unclear if police have identified or detained any suspects or persons of interest. Anyone who may know something about the murder is asked to contact IMPD or Crime Stoppers. Jarrett Lewis, Network Indiana.
1: Two Indy City Council members proposing new restrictions on license plate reader technology after five current and former IMPD officers face charges of using those cameras to track people in their personal lives. The council's Vice President John Barth tells Fox 59 the council needs to act on the issue.
24: In this instance, it would be the law of the city rather than just a policy. So I think there's more consequences and it holds more weight when this is actually in the city's code.
1: Barth is teaming up with Council President Jesse Brown on legislation that would establish new regulations for how surveillance technology is used in Indy. Brown drafted the Transparent and Responsible Use of Surveillance Technology, or TRUST, ordinance. And you're paying an average of $3.86 a gallon of gas in Indiana today. AAA says that's down 2 cents from yesterday, and the national average is $4.33. This is Network Indiana.
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27: Marshall County Sheriff's deputies made an arrest of two people for possession. I'm Rusty Nixon, Max 98.3 FM News. February 21st at 1:20 a.m., a Marshall County Sheriff's Deputy K-9 unit conducted a traffic stop of the vehicle in the area of 7th Road and King Road. Driver of the vehicle was identified as 39-year-old Kyle Lysak. The passenger was identified as 48-year-old Rachel Verdine. During the traffic stop, K-9 Diesel conducted an open-air sniff around the vehicle and alerted to the presence of narcotic odors inside. A probable cause search of the vehicle resulted in deputies locating multiple firearms, suspected fentanyl, methamphetamine, and drug paraphernalia. Lysak and Burdine were both booked into the Marshall County Jail for possession of methamphetamine, possession of cocaine or a narcotic drug with an enhancing circumstance, and possession of paraphernalia. Suspects are considered innocent until proven guilty in a court of law. Average gasoline prices in Indiana have fallen 12.6 cents a gallon in the last week, averaging $2.67 a gallon today. That's according to Gas Buddy's survey of 3,271 stations in Indiana. Prices in Indiana are 20.8 cents a gallon lower than a month ago and stand 23.3 cents a gallon lower than a year ago. National average price of diesel has increased 6.2 cents compared to a week ago and stands at $3.686 a gallon. Lowest reported prices around Marshall County, $2.64 in Argus, $2.99 in Bourbon. Bremen reporting $2.59 as the lowest price. Culver at $2.84. Plymouth at 249, and La Paz at 259. According to Gas Buddy's price reports, cheapest station in the state was priced at $2.24 a gallon yesterday, and the most expensive at $3.39 a gallon, a difference of $1.15 a gallon. National average price of gasoline has risen 1.2 cents a gallon in the last week, averaging $2.88 a gallon today. Gas Buddy is North America's trusted fuel savings platform, helping consumers fuel up for less for over 25 years at GasBuddy.com. An investigation into Indiana's rental market reveals a statewide collapse of housing safety. Jeanette Cruz has more.
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3: From the Tri-County Weather Center, I'm Bill Banks on All News 1520 WKVI. 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This morning, patchy fog with a slight chance of rain showers. Mostly cloudy with a high near 69. Tonight, expect mostly cloudy skies with a low around 56. Looking ahead to Thursday, rain showers likely with a high near 63. Currently at 67 and overcast. I'm Bill Banks. 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
6: This is a Bloomberg Money Minute. Berkshire Hathaway has agreed to invest an additional $330 million in Bending Spoons, bringing its stake in the tech company to 4% just 3 months after backing its IPO. The investment gives the Milan, Italy-based company more capital to pursue acquisitions as it continues to expand its portfolio of digital businesses. Bending Spoons has built its business around acquiring established tech companies and overhauling their operations to improve profitability. Netflix announced it is cutting 6% of its staff, or roughly 1,000 positions globally, as the streaming giant struggles with slowing growth and customer engagement. Most of the layoffs will be in the company's product, tech, legal, and human resources teams. That's according to Netflix's co-CEOs. Netflix shares have fallen more than 40% over the past 12 months. Anthropic is meeting today with prospective investors as it lays the groundwork for its initial public offering, which could be the largest IPO in history. The company is aiming for a valuation of $1.8 to $2 trillion. Dan Schwartzman, Bloomberg Radio.
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14: Pumpkins may be a symbol of fall, but across the Corn Belt, producing a successful crop takes months of planning and preparation. This is Hoosier Ag Today. 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According to Stephen Myers, Associate Professor of Horticulture Crops Weed Science at Purdue, preparations for next year's crop begin in the fall.
15: Next year's crop is kind of being planned for, and the fields are being prepared. A lot of them will grow on a terminated cover crop that's planted this time of year. And so it really is kind of a 365-day-a-year operation because field preparation begins now for next year's pumpkin crop.
14: The effort highlights how successful pumpkin production depends on year-round management, with decisions made long before the first pumpkins reach the market. I'm Greg Allen.
16: Turning now to funeral arrangements. Gene L. Riddle, 99, passed away on Friday, October 9th at Miller's Merry Manor in Plymouth. Born March 23rd, 1927, Gene was the daughter of Elmer and Frances King Poor. Blind date led Jean to the love of her life, Roland O. Riddle, who preceded her in death. Visitation will be held Friday, October 16th, 2026, from 5 to 7 p.m. at Johnson Danielson Funeral Home, 1100 North Michigan Street in Plymouth. Funeral services will be held Saturday, October 17th at 9:30 a.m. with doors opening at 9. Burial will follow at Oak Hill Cemetery in Plymouth. In lieu of flowers, memorial contributions may be made to the Inwood United Methodist Church, 11211 Hawthorne Road in Plymouth, the American Heart Association, P.O. Box 840692, Dallas, Texas, or Alzheimer's Association, 225 North Michigan Avenue, floor 17, Chicago, Illinois. Condolences may be shared at www.johnson-danielson.com.
3: From the Tri-County Weather Center, I'm Bill Banks on All News 1520 WKVI. 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This morning, patchy fog with a slight chance of rain showers. Mostly cloudy with a high near 69. Tonight, expect mostly cloudy skies with a low around 56. Looking ahead to Thursday, rain showers likely with a high near 63. Currently at 67 and overcast. I'm Bill Banks. For your local forecast 24/7, visit WKVI.com.
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16: I'm Rusty Nixon, Giant FM Sports. Couple of coaches at different levels of the game know they've got a huge task ahead of them this weekend. Notre Dame will have their toughest test of the year against number 8 BYU in Provo. Head coach Marcus Freeman talks about that matchup.
4: Great opponent, great opportunity. You know, 5-0, and I think 28-4 over the last 32 games, and speaks volumes about this program, and there's a lot of consistency amongst their coaching staff.
16: Notre Dame historically 7-2 all time against BYU. And locally, Culver head coach Austin Faust wants to keep the ball rolling in the positive direction. His team got a big win last week. He faces winless South Central, but knows that doesn't tell the whole story.
17: You know, believe it or not, they're even younger than us, which is hard to do. but there's a lot of freshmen on the roster that are playing and making plays for them. You know, about 2 years ago, we went to South Central where we thought we were the better team and led most of the way, but just kind of let them keep hanging around, and then ended up losing it in the fourth quarter.
16: You can hear the rest of that interview Thursday night on Thursday Night Lights. We start at 7. We go around the county. We talk to all the area coaches about their matchups this Friday. Get a little bit of a scouting report. Once again, starts at 7. Thursday Night Lights right here. Then on Friday, our triple header. It's going to be Plymouth ending their season in a traditional battle. Plymouth Concord, what more could you want on the final night of the season? How about Kenny Kramer and Ryan Lockhart with the call on that one? Starts at 6:30 at their pregame, 7 o'clock on the kickoff. And on WKBI, game of the year, pioneer in North Judson. How did Mitch Colombi get that lucky? Just tune in at 7 o'clock for his pregame, 8 o'clock. Pioneer takes on North Judson, both unbeaten, both real good shots to go all the way this year. On Max 98.3, join myself and Joe McKee. We go see the CMA Eagles play again. They're going to take on the John Glenn Falcons. We've seen them too. Going to be a matchup of a couple of defenses that love to hit. And we'll have that one for you starting at 6:30 with our pregame, 7 o'clock, CMA versus Glenn on Max 98.3. That's sports here on Giant FM. I'm Rusty Nixon.
18: ABC News, I'm Sherry. Preston, Pope Leo is said to be eating regularly, has been walking, and is doing respiratory exercises. His post-preoperative tests are also described as normal, following surgery to remove a cancerous mass from his lung. The Social Security Administration projecting the annual cost of living adjustments for older adults and those with disabilities will go up by 3.6% beginning next year. That, as we found out today, the year-over-year inflation has once again come in hotter than expected.
19: As has been the case since the start of the U.S.-Iran war, energy prices were a major driver of the 3.7% surge in the year-over-year consumer price index last month. Coupled with higher prices for goods and services, average hourly earnings fell in August for a sixth straight month.
18: ABC's Jim Ryan. Houthi rebels striking the headquarters of Saudi oil giant Aramco. The rebels claiming the latest attacks were in retaliation for Saudi military actions in Yemen. This is ABC News. Ukraine is accusing Russia of hitting an energy plant, despite President Trump calling for a ceasefire to help ease gas and diesel prices. Here's ABC Chief Foreign Correspondent Ian Pannell.
20: More than 500,000 people are now without power in Ukraine this morning after this Russian attack. Remember, President Trump claiming there was an agreement not to hit energy sites as he lifted sanctions on Russia, allowing it to export much-needed diesel fuel, which, of course, is a center of much debate. President Zelensky writing on X, Russia does not consider the American president's statement strong. We ask President Trump to impose strong sanctions on Russia.
18: Grocery store chain Kroger says it'll lay off 3,000 corporate employees over the next 3 years as it ramps up its use of artificial intelligence to streamline operations. A new report in JAMA Pediatrics from the Journal of the American Medical Association says 1 in 6 teenagers report experiencing moderate to severe anxiety. Nearly half say they're not getting help. Sherry Preston, ABC News.
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2: They say police activity in this area is nothing new. This is Network Indiana. I'm Jake McDaniel. Evansville police arrived at a home Tuesday after a man with a protective order shot a woman inside. When the man pointed a gun at officers, they shot and killed him.
22: Cop cars coming through late at night, middle of the day. One time there was a SWAT van down the block. I think there was a different shooting.
2: One neighbor, Jonathan Haggard, reflecting on past police activity in the area. Evansville is hosting another town hall this evening focused on public safety. Police Chief Phil Smith and Sheriff Noah Robinson, to name a couple of authorities, will talk about crime trends, and that meeting runs from 5:30 to 7:30 at the Dream Center near Bossy Field. Police are looking into a homicide on Indianapolis's southeast side. Jarrett Lewis explains why.
23: IMPD is investigating the death of 59-year-old Ginger Stevens as a homicide after she was discovered at a home on Indy's southeast side early Monday. Officers described her as having injuries consistent with trauma. It's unclear if police have identified or detained any suspects or persons of interest. Anyone who may know something about the murder is asked to contact IMPD or Crime Stoppers. Jarrett Lewis, Network Indiana.
2: Two Indy City Council members proposing new restrictions on license plate reader technology after five current and former IMPD officers face charges of using those cameras to track people in their personal lives. The council's Vice President John Barth tells Fox 59 the council needs to

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2: From the Tri-County Weather Center, I'm Bill Banks on All News 1520 WKVI. 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This morning, patchy fog with a slight chance of rain showers. Mostly cloudy with a high near 69. Tonight, expect mostly cloudy skies with a low around 56. Looking ahead to Thursday, rain showers likely with a high near 63. Currently at 67 and overcast. I'm Bill Banks. 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
6: This is a Bloomberg Money Minute. Berkshire Hathaway has agreed to invest an additional $330 million in Bending Spoons, bringing its stake in the tech company to 4% just 3 months after backing its IPO. The investment gives the Milan, Italy-based company more capital to pursue acquisitions as it continues to expand its portfolio of digital businesses. Bending Spoons has built its business around acquiring established tech companies and overhauling their operations to improve profitability. Netflix announced it is cutting 6% of its staff, or roughly 1,000 positions globally, as the streaming giant struggles with slowing growth and customer engagement. Most of the layoffs will be in the company's product, tech, legal, and human resources teams. That's according to Netflix's co-CEOs. Netflix shares have fallen more than 40% over the past 12 months. Anthropic is meeting today with prospective investors as it lays the groundwork for its initial public offering, which could be the largest IPO in history. The company is aiming for a valuation of $1.8 to $2 trillion. Dan Schwartzman, Bloomberg Radio.
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1: This is Ty Higgins from the Ohio AgNet. Hoosier Ag Today's founder Gary Truitt recently was honored with the Farm Broadcaster of the Year Award from our National Association of Farm Broadcasting. Gary was really surprised by the honor, but I can tell you many of us weren't. Gary's work for agriculture goes far outside his Indiana borders. Speaking for my fellow farm broadcasters, the 65 Indiana radio stations that have aired Gary's Indiana reports, many for the last three decades, and thousands of Hoosier farmers and rural listeners. Congratulations, Gary.
2: Pumpkins may be a symbol of fall, but across the Corn Belt, producing a successful crop takes months of planning and preparation. This is Hoosier Ag Today. I'm Greg Allen, inviting you to join us for a Holiday Vacations Hawaiian Islands tour hosted by our own Eric Pfeiffer in March of 2027. 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According to Stephen Myers, Associate Professor of Horticulture Crops Weed Science at Purdue, preparations for next year's crop begin in the fall.
3: Next year's crop is kind of being planned for, and the fields are being prepared. A lot of them will grow on a terminated cover crop that's planted this time of year. And so it really is kind of a 365-day-a-year operation, because field preparation begins now for next year's pumpkin crop.
2: The effort highlights how successful pumpkin production depends on year-round management, with decisions made long before the first pumpkins reach the market. I'm Greg Allen.
4: Turning now to funeral arrangements. 45-year-old Patricia Lynn Bryant Korzeniowski of Winnemac passed away October 11th. Cremation will take place at Frayne Crematory in Winnemac. Memorial contributions may be made to the family care of Richard Korzeniowski. Arrangements have been entrusted to Frayne Mortuary in Winnemac for 45-year-old Patricia Lynn Bryant Korzeniowski of Winnemac. 78-year-old Thomas Daniel Tom Neff of Winnemac passed away. There will be a graveside service held at 9 a.m. Eastern Time tomorrow, Thursday, October 15th, at Winnemac Cemetery, Bridegroom Edition in Winnemac. Family and friends are encouraged to wear golf attire, patriotic clothing, and/or cowboy boots to Tom's service. Memorial contributions may be made to Community Wellness Center of Winnemac. Arrangements have been entrusted to Frayne Mortuary in Winnemac for 78-year-old Thomas Daniel Tom Neff of Winnemac. 83-year-old George Raymond Vandera Sr. passed away October 11th. Visitation will take place from 11 a.m. to 2 p.m. Eastern Time this Friday, October 16th at Frayne Mortuary in Winnemac. Funeral services will be held at 2 p.m. Eastern Time at the funeral home. In lieu of flowers, memorial contributions may be made to the Liberty Baptist Church in Rochester. Please add "in memory of George Vandera" in the memo line. All monies will go towards missions, and donation envelopes will be available at the funeral home. That's in memory of 83-year-old George Raymond Vandera Sr. John Clark Williams II passed away September 2nd. There will be a celebration of life held this Saturday, October 17th at 1 p.m. at his home at 112 North 800 East in Knox. Family and friends are welcomed and encouraged to attend and share their favorite stories and memories. Arrangements have been entrusted to M.C. Smith Funeral Home in Knox in memory of John Clark Williams II. 65-year-old Jeffrey L. Jeff Thomas of Bass Lake passed away October 5th. Graveside services will be held at 11 a.m. Eastern Time this Saturday, October 17th, at St. Anne's Cemetery in Monterey. A celebration of life will take place at Monterey Event Center, the Old Monterey School, from noon to 2 p.m. Eastern Time, also on Saturday. In lieu of flowers and gifts, memorial contributions may be made to St. Anne's Cemetery in Monterey. Arrangements have been entrusted to Frayne Mortuary in Winnemac in memory of 65-year-old Jeffrey L. Jeff Thomas of Bass Lake. Remember, you can find complete obituary information online at WKVI.com.
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6: From the Tri-County Weather Center, I'm Bill Banks on All News 1520 WKVI. 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This morning, patchy fog with a slight chance of rain showers. Mostly cloudy with a high near 69. Tonight, expect mostly cloudy skies with a low around 56. Looking ahead to Thursday, rain showers likely with a high near 63. Currently at 67 and overcast. I'm Bill Banks. 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
9: Volleyball sectionals came out and the Winnemac Warriors drew the Knox Redskins, and they will face off against each other in the opening round of sectionals tomorrow night at 6 p.m. Eastern, 5 p.m. Central. The South Central Lady Satellites will take on Career Academy after that match tomorrow night. The winner of that match will face the winner between Knox and Winnemac. That match is scheduled for the 17th at 1 p.m. Eastern. Getting ready for our Week 9 matchup between the North Judson Sampere Blue Jays and the Pioneer Panthers. Myself, along with sports analyst Chris McGowan, will be going live this Friday at 7 Eastern, 6 Central. We will stop by North Judson practice tomorrow, so make sure to follow us on all of our social media sites to catch that interview with head coach Brett Lambert, as well as see pictures behind the scenes at practice. That's on Instagram and X at WKVI FM Sports and on Facebook at Sports to the Max. For all Giant FM, WKVI, and Max 98.3 sports content. That's your sports check. I'm Mitch Columbi.
10: AP News. I'm Ed Donahue. Oil prices are higher. A new report from the government says inflation is worsening. A new report says consumers had to pay prices for fuel, food, and other cost of living last month that were 3.7% higher than a year earlier. The numbers were released about a month before the midterms. People on Social Security will be getting more money.
11: The Social Security Administration is projecting a 3.6% increase for older adults and people with disabilities. It takes effect at the beginning of 2027. That's about a $75 monthly increase for someone who receives about $2,080 per month. The announcement comes as inflation adds pressure to household budgets and businesses, and as voters move closer to midterm elections in November. Still, some folks on Social Security say the 3.6% adjustment is not enough. Last month, the government reported that inflation accelerated in August as gas prices spiked because of the U.S. war with Iran. Donna Warder, Washington.
10: Protesters shouted at Defense Secretary Pete Hegseth and other military leaders as they spoke at a panel on drones during the Army's annual conference in Washington.
12: We're here talking about a deadly serious topic. It appears we have a bit of a tactic.
10: Protesters appeared to yell about the war with Iran. Others in the crowd started shouting, USA, USA, to counteract them. President Volodymyr Zelensky says Ukrainian drones lost some of their fighting capacity after restrictions were suddenly imposed on the battlefield use of the country's U.S.-made Starlink communication terminals. At the same time, Ukraine did not receive the usual advance warning from Western partners of the devastating Russian ballistic missiles that struck Kyiv for two straight nights. The situation triggered fears Ukraine is being starved of vital intelligence, especially from the U.S. This is AP News.
13: I'm Seth Sutel, and this is Markets in a Minute. Stocks are pulling further below their records on Wall Street after a worrisome increase in inflation. The S&P 500 fell 0.7% in the first hour of trading Wednesday. The index has been mostly falling since setting an all-time high last week. The Dow was basically flat. The Nasdaq Composite fell 0.9%. Bank of America sank 7.8% after turning in a profit report that fell short of forecasts. Treasury yields rose in the bond market. The government reported that prices paid by consumers rose 3.7% last month. That's a faster rate than expected. The yield on the 10-year Treasury rose to 5.25%. Seth Sutel, New York.
10: Philadelphia Phillies interim manager Don Mattingly will be back. He signed a 2-year contract. Mattingly led the Phillies to a spot in the playoffs after he replaced the fired Rob Thompson in late April. I'm Ed Donahue, AP News.
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23: Everything continued their constant rise in September. The Labor Department's Consumer Price Index released today.
24: Jackson almost immediately entered the race to replace Plattner. He just gave his official...
23: The All Items column in the Consumer Price Index for September finds prices rising 0.6% from August and 3.7% compared to the same month last year. That's well above the Federal Reserve's inflation target of 2%. Former NFL quarterback and broadcaster Mark Sanchez has reached an agreement with a truck driver in a civil case over an altercation in Indianapolis last year that landed Sanchez in the hospital with stab wounds. Netflix today announcing it plans to lay off 1,000 employees, one-sixth of its workforce, many of them coming from the production and HR departments. Pope Leo said to be up, walking around, and eating normally following his surgery to remove a cancerous nodule in his lung. This is ABC News. Students and staff at an Atlanta charter school are mourning the death of a beloved teacher and robotics coach. 42-year-old Hassan Kareem is the man who died after falling from that Six Flags roller coaster on Monday.
25: This is Jim Ryan. Investigators in Georgia are now trying to determine what happened on the Goliath.
26: These are extreme machines.
25: Ride safety specialist Brian Avery says lots of things can go wrong.
26: And there's a lot of moving parts, a lot of components, and a lot of things have to go right each and every time to provide the best experience possible for the rider.
25: One industry group says 1.7 billion rides are taken on North American thrill rides each year without incident. Jim Ryan, ABC News.
23: Bank of America has been hit with a $1.2 billion fine from the Treasury Department for allegedly breaking anti-money laundering and sanctions laws. And just in from Netflix, the company plans to lay off 1,000 employees, 6% of its workforce. The product, tech, legal, and HR teams were hit the hardest. Sherry Preston, ABC News.
27: Man, I love this place. I've been surfing here since I was a kid. 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Watching him and taking in the blue waves, the sea breeze, the blurry horizon...
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3: Why one officer is now on paid administrative leave. This is Network Indiana. I'm Jake McDaniel. Evansville police fired their weapons at a man, killing him because they say he shot a woman and threatened officers with a gun. Someone called 911 saying her mom was dragged into a home by a man, and that's when the man shot her. Noah Royster, who lives in the area, says,
4: just got a call from him, and he was like, hey, I'm pretty sure somebody was just shooting down here. And a couple of our other buddies were with us because we were all walking down here because, you know, like, so we do the bike things, and we came down here, and then as we were walking down here, a bunch of police cars just kept flying by and by.
3: The woman is alive, but the man isn't. Evansville city leaders plan to address violent crime in a series of public discussions this month. Fort Wayne police say they responded to nearly 4,000 calls involving people with mental illnesses so far this year. This includes over 2,000 calls the cops refer to as mental health crisis. Officers say a mental health crisis is when someone is believed to be mentally ill or they are in danger to themselves or others. This comes after police shot a man who they say came toward them with a chef's knife during a mental health crisis Monday evening. Indy leaders want stricter rules for flock cameras after several current and former IMPD officers were charged with misusing the technology. Here's Ryan Hedrick.
5: Counselor Jesse Brown says Indianapolis has become a national laughingstock, and Marion County Prosecutor Ryan Mears says the investigation into IMPD is just getting started.
6: And so I think that it just makes us look silly not to be taking at least some steps to get a handle on this.
5: Brown, speaking to Fox 59, wants to limit how long flock cameras keep data to 30 days. He also wants the city county council to approve new surveillance technology before it's put in place and require reviews of how it would affect people's privacy.
3: And the Indiana Pacers fell to the Oklahoma City Thunder 114-112 in overtime during their preseason game last night. Tyrese Halliburton led the Pacers with 24 points, and they take on the Milwaukee Bucks on Friday. This is Network Indiana.
7: We've had some cars run into the barrier wall, not paying attention. They were on their phone.
28: 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Yeah, it's bad.
29: Most often they be on their phones or they're just not paying attention. 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
30: 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They're looking at their phone.
31: Phones. On their phones, not paying attention.
30: Phones.
29: I'm not a mathematician, but I say probably about 80% of the people who pass me are on their telephones.
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38: 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This morning, patchy fog with a slight chance of rain showers. Mostly cloudy with a high near 69. Tonight, expect mostly cloudy skies with a low around 56. Looking ahead to Thursday, rain showers likely with a high near 63. Currently at 67 and overcast. I'm Bill Banks. 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
10: This is a Bloomberg Money Minute. Another setback in the struggling U.S. housing market. Average mortgage rates hit 7.5% this week. That's the highest since November of 2023, according to the Mortgage Bankers Association, which also says those high rates have sent home buying lower for 6 weeks in a row. Rates now 1% higher than they were in June because of rising inflation from the war in Iran. And just today, we learned overall consumer inflation in September rose by more than forecast, up 3.7% from a year ago, mostly because of higher prices at the gas pump. And that has a lot of Wall Streeters betting that the Federal Reserve will have to keep hiking interest rates to drive inflation lower. They meet in just 2 weeks. And right now on Wall Street, the Dow is down a small fraction. The NASDAQ, though, down more than 1%. The S&P down 0.8%. And oil is higher at $95 a barrel. And shares of Bank of America down 7%. It got hit with a $1.2 billion fine by the Treasury over money laundering and U.S. sanctions violations. 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
0: According to Stephen Myers, Associate Professor of Horticulture Crops Weed Science at Purdue, preparations for next year's crop begin in the fall.
1: Next year's crop is kind of being planned for, and the fields are being prepared. A lot of them will grow on a terminated cover crop that's planted this time of year. And so it really is kind of a 365-day-a-year operation because field preparation begins now for next year's pumpkin crop.
0: The effort highlights how successful pumpkin production depends on year-round management, with decisions made long before the first pumpkins reach the market. I'm Greg Allen.
2: Turning now to funeral arrangements. 45-year-old Patricia Lynn Bryant Korzeniowski of Winnemac passed away October 11th. Cremation will take place at Frayne Crematory in Winnemac. Memorial contributions may be made to the family care of Richard Korzeniowski. Arrangements have been entrusted to Frayne Mortuary in Winnemac for 45-year-old Patricia Lynn Bryant Korzeniowski of Winnemac. 78-year-old Thomas Daniel Tom Neff of Winnemac passed away. There will be a graveside service held at 9 a.m. Eastern Time tomorrow, Thursday, October 15th, at Winnemac Cemetery, Bridegroom Edition in Winnemac. Family and friends are encouraged to wear golf attire, patriotic clothing, and or cowboy boots to Tom's service. Memorial contributions may be made to Community Wellness Center of Winnemac. Arrangements have been entrusted to Frayne Mortuary in Winnemac for 78-year-old Thomas Daniel Tom Neff of Winnemac. 83-year-old George Raymond Vandera Sr. passed away October 11th. Visitation will take place from 11 a.m. to 2 p.m. Eastern Time this Friday, October 16th at Frayne Mortuary in Winnemac. Funeral services will be held at 2 p.m. Eastern Time at the funeral home. In lieu of flowers, memorial contributions may be made to the Liberty Baptist Church in Rochester. Please add "in memory of George Vandera" in the memo line. All monies will go towards missions, and donation envelopes will be available at the funeral home. That's in memory of 83-year-old George Raymond Vandera Sr. John Clark Williams II passed away September 2nd. There will be a celebration of life held this Saturday, October 17th at 1 p.m. at his home at 112 North 800 East in Knox. Family and friends are welcomed and encouraged to attend and share their favorite stories and memories. Arrangements have been entrusted to M.C. Smith Funeral Home in Knox in memory of John Clark Williams II. 65-year-old Jeffrey L. Jeff Thomas of Bass Lake passed away October 5th. Graveside services will be held at 11 a.m. Eastern Time this Saturday, October 17th, at St. Anne's Cemetery in Monterey. A celebration of life will take place at Monterey Event Center, the Old Monterey School, from noon to 2 p.m. Eastern Time, also on Saturday. In lieu of flowers and gifts, memorial contributions may be made to St. Anne's Cemetery in Monterey. Arrangements have been entrusted to Frayne Mortuary in Winnemac in memory of 65-year-old Jeffrey L. Jeff Thomas of Bass Lake. Remember, you can find complete obituary information online at WKVI.com.
38: 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This morning, patchy fog with a slight chance of rain showers. Mostly cloudy with a high near 69. Tonight, expect mostly cloudy skies with a low around 56. Looking ahead to Thursday, rain showers likely with a high near 63. Currently at 67 and overcast. I'm Bill Banks. 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
3: Network Indiana Sports, I'm Kirk Darling. Tyrese Halliburton had 24 points, and Ivica Zubac had 13 points and 13 rebounds. Still, the Indiana Pacers came up short in overtime, 114-112 to OKC. Head coach Rick Carlisle.
4: Tyrese played great. Zoo played great. You know, we had a lot of other guys play well, particularly during that first half. Second half, both teams battled like crazy.
3: Indiana will have Milwaukee to close out the preseason on Friday. College football this weekend, number 2 Notre Dame is in Provo to face number 8 BYU. The Fighting Irish have not won at BYU since 2004. The Purdue Boilermakers have Washington on Friday. Ball State is at Bowling Green in MAC play. Number 5 Indiana will host number 4 Ohio State in what is sure to be a classic in Bloomington. Head coach Kurt Cignetti says the culture they've built at IU has made this a great annual matchup.
5: Well, I mean, winning does a lot of good things, and I think that's what's happened. And, you know, you got an opponent coming in here that's used to winning and winning championships, and we're a team that's developing, and I'm sure they would say the same thing about their team. It ought to be a great environment.
3: Indiana beat the Buckeyes last season in Columbus. Indianapolis Colts defensive coordinator Lou Anarumo talking about his defense's struggles this season. He says despite what has been said, a lack of effort has not been the problem.
6: We do not have a lack of effort on the team. When you lose, there's going to be some things that are highlighted. If I thought there was a problem with effort, I would address it immediately. When there was, the guys came out and identified it themselves.
3: The Colts will face the Tennessee Titans this Sunday at home. Game 2 of the American League Championship Series had the Rays beat the Guardians 3-1 last night in Tampa. That series is now tied at one game apiece. Tonight, the National League Championship Series has the Dodgers and the Brewers. Milwaukee leads that series 2-0. Network Indiana Sports, I'm Kirk Darling.
7: Fox News, I'm CJ Papapote. Leo is walking and eating. Doctors say his post-operative tests are normal after yesterday's lung cancer surgery. Inflation up. The consumer price index for the year ending in September rising 3.7%. Core CPI for the year rising 2.6%.
18: The Federal Reserve is not going to like this number. It's not going to move them off. Looking at the debate of a rate hike. Now, we might not see a rate hike in this next meeting, but the debate is still going to be there.
7: Fox's Edward Lawrence, President Trump in rural Arizona.
19: He's going to be able to connect with voters in 3 different states. Yes, Arizona, but also Nevada and California. And this is all part of a broader White House strategy. The president's campaign team is spending time, money, and resources in smaller communities trying to bring out support the people that have been with the president now for several years.
7: That is Fox's Mark Meredith in Bullhead City, Arizona. 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
22: Why one officer is now on paid administrative leave. This is Network Indiana. I'm Jake McDaniel. Evansville police fired their weapons at a man, killing him because they say he shot a woman and threatened officers with a gun. Someone called 911 saying her mom was dragged into a home by a man, and that's when the man shot her. Noah Royster, who lives in the area, says,
23: just got a call from him, and he was like, hey, I'm pretty sure somebody was just shooting down here, and a couple of our other buddies were with us because we were all walking down here because, you know, like, so we do the bike things, and we came down here, and then as we were walking down here, a bunch of police cars just kept flying by and by.
22: The woman is alive, but the man isn't. Evansville city leaders plan to address violent crime in a series of public discussions this month. Fort Wayne police say they responded to nearly 4,000 calls involving people with mental illnesses so far this year. This includes over 2,000 calls the cops refer to as mental health crisis. Officers say a mental health crisis is when someone is believed to be mentally ill or they are in danger to themselves or others. This comes after police shot a man who they say came toward them with a chef's knife during a mental health crisis Monday evening. Indy leaders want stricter rules for flock cameras after several current and former IMPD officers were charged with misusing the technology. Here's Ryan Hedrick.
10: Counselor Jesse Brown says Indianapolis has become a national laughingstock, and Marion County Prosecutor Ryan Mears says the investigation into IMPD is just getting started.
11: And so I think that it just makes us look silly not to be taking at least some steps to get a handle on this.
10: Brown, speaking to Fox 59, wants to limit how long flock cameras keep data to 30 days. He also wants the city county council to approve new surveillance technology before it's put in place and require reviews of how it would affect people's privacy.
22: And the Indiana Pacers fell to the Oklahoma City Thunder 114-112 in overtime during their preseason game last night. Tyrese Halliburton led the Pacers with 24 points, and they take on the Milwaukee Bucks on Friday. This is Network Indiana.
12: 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They were on their phone.
13: 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Yeah, it's bad.
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15: 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They're looking at their phone.
24: 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On their phones, not paying attention.
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33: Marshall County Sheriff's deputies made an arrest of two people for possession. I'm Rusty Nixon, Max 98.3 FM News. February 21st at 1:20 a.m., a Marshall County Sheriff's deputy canine unit conducted a traffic stop of the vehicle in the area of 7th Road and King Road. Driver of the vehicle was identified as 39-year-old Kyle Lysak. The passenger was identified as 48-year-old Rachel Burdine. During the traffic stop, K9 Diesel conducted an open-air sniff around the vehicle and alerted to the presence of narcotic odors inside. A probable cause search of the vehicle resulted in deputies locating multiple firearms, suspected fentanyl, methamphetamine, and drug paraphernalia. Lysak and Burdine were both booked into the Marshall County Jail for possession of methamphetamine, possession of cocaine or a narcotic drug with an enhancing circumstance, and possession of paraphernalia. Suspects are considered innocent until proven guilty in a court of law. Average gasoline prices in Indiana have fallen 12.6 cents a gallon in the last week, averaging $2.67 a gallon today. That's according to Gas Buddy's survey of 3,271 stations in Indiana. Prices in Indiana are 20.8 cents a gallon lower than a month ago and stand 23.3 cents a gallon lower than a year ago. National average price of diesel has increased 6.2 cents compared to a week ago and stands at 3.686 a gallon. Lowest reported prices around Marshall County, 264 in Argus, 299 in Bourbon. Bremen reporting 259 as the lowest price, Culver at 284, Plymouth at 249, and La Paz at 259. According to Gas Buddy's price reports, cheapest station in the state was priced at 224 a gallon yesterday, and the most expensive at 339 a gallon, a difference of $1.15 a gallon. National average price of gasoline has risen 1.2 cents a gallon in the last week, averaging $2.88 a gallon today. Gas Buddy is North America's trusted fuel savings platform, helping consumers fuel up for less for over 25 years at gasbuddy.com. An investigation into Indiana's rental market reveals a statewide collapse of housing safety. Jeanette Cruz has more.
0: 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Don't stay silent. 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
1: 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This morning, patchy fog with a slight chance of rain showers. Mostly cloudy with a high near 69. Tonight, expect mostly cloudy skies with a low around 56. Looking ahead to Thursday, rain showers likely with a high near 63. Currently at 67 and overcast. I'm Bill Banks. 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
5: This is a Bloomberg Money Minute. Another setback in the struggling U.S. housing market. Average mortgage rates hit 7.5% this week. That's the highest since November of 2023, according to the Mortgage Bankers Association, which also says those high rates have sent home buying lower for 6 weeks in a row. Rates now 1% higher than they were in June because of rising inflation from the war in Iran. And just today, we learned overall consumer inflation in September rose by more than forecast, up 3.7% from a year ago, mostly because of higher prices at the gas pump. And that has a lot of Wall Streeters betting that the Federal Reserve will have to keep hiking interest rates to drive inflation lower. They meet in just 2 weeks. And right now on Wall Street, the Dow is down a small fraction. The NASDAQ, though, down more than 1%. The S&P down 0.8%. And oil is higher at $95 a barrel. And shares of Bank of America down 7%. It got hit with a $1.2 billion fine by the Treasury over money laundering and U.S. sanctions violations. 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
7: 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Congratulations, Gary, on a job well done.
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13: 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According to Stephen Myers, Associate Professor of Horticulture Crops Weed Science at Purdue, preparations for next year's crop begin in the fall.
14: Next year's crop is kind of being planned for, and the fields are being prepared. Well, a lot of them will grow on a terminated cover crop that's planted this time of year. And so it really is kind of a 365-day-a-year operation, because field preparation begins now for next year's pumpkin crop.
13: The effort highlights how successful pumpkin production depends on year-round management, with decisions made long before the first pumpkins reach the market. I'm Greg Allen.
33: Turning now to funeral arrangements. Gene L. Riddle, 99, passed away on Friday, October 9th at Miller's Merry Manor in Plymouth. Born March 23rd, 1927, Gene was the daughter of Elmer and Frances King Poor. Blind date led Gene to the love of her life, Roland O. Riddle, who preceded her in death. Visitation will be held Friday, October 16th, 2026, from 5 to 7 p.m. at Johnson Danielson Funeral Home, 1100 North Michigan Street in Plymouth. Funeral services will be held Saturday, October 17th at 9:30 a.m. with doors opening at 9. Burial will follow at Oak Hill Cemetery in Plymouth. In lieu of flowers, memorial contributions may be made to the Inwood United Methodist Church, 11211 Hawthorne Road in Plymouth. The American Heart Association, P.O. 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
1: From the Tri-County Weather Center, I'm Bill Banks on All News 1520 WKVI. 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This morning, patchy fog with a slight chance of rain showers. Mostly cloudy with a high near 69. Tonight, expect mostly cloudy skies with a low around 56. Looking ahead to Thursday, rain showers likely with a high near 63. Currently at 67 and overcast. I'm Bill Banks. 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
33: I'm Rusty Nixon, Giant FM Sports. Couple of coaches at different levels of the game know they've got a huge task ahead of them this weekend. Notre Dame will have their toughest test of the year against number 8 BYU in Provo. Head coach Marcus Freeman talks about that matchup.
15: Great opponent, great opportunity. you know, 5-0, and I think 28-4 over the last 32 games, and speaks volumes about this program. And there's a lot of consistency amongst their coaching staff.
19: Notre Dame historically 7-2 all time against BYU. And locally, Culver head coach Austin Faust wants to keep the ball rolling in the positive direction. His team got a big win last week. He faces winless South Central, but knows that doesn't tell the whole story.
20: You know, believe it or not, they're even younger than us, which is hard to do. but there's a lot of freshmen on the roster that are playing and making plays for them. You know, about 2 years ago, we went to South Central where we thought we were the better team and led most of the way, but just kind of let them keep hanging around, and then ended up losing it in the fourth quarter.
19: You can hear the rest of that interview Thursday night on Thursday Night Lights. We start at 7. We go around the county. We talk to all the area coaches about their matchups this Friday. Get a little bit of a scouting report. Once again, starts at 7. Thursday Night Lights right here. Then on Friday, our triple header. It's going to be Plymouth ending their season in a traditional battle. Plymouth Concord, what more could you want on the final night of the season? How about Kenny Kramer and Ryan Lockhart with the call on that one? Starts at 6:30. Their pregame, 7 o'clock on the kickoff. And on WKBI, game of the year, pioneer in North Judson. How did Mitch Colombi get that lucky? Just tune in at 7 o'clock for his pregame. 8 o'clock, Pioneer takes on North Judson, both unbeaten, both real good shots to go all the way this year. On Max 98.3, join myself and Joe McKee. We go see the CMA Eagles play again. They're going to take on the John Glenn Falcons. We've seen them too. Going to be a matchup of a couple of defenses that love to hit. And we'll have that one for you starting at 6:30 with our pregame, 7 o'clock, CMA versus Glenn on Max 98.3. That's sports here on Giant FM. I'm Rusty Nixon.
21: ABC News, I'm Sherry Preston. Prices for nearly everything continued their constant rise in September. The Labor Department's Consumer Price Index released today.
22: Jackson almost immediately entered the race to replace Plattner. He just gave his official...
21: The All Items column in the Consumer Price Index for September finds prices rising 0.6% from August and 3.7% compared to the same month last year. That's well above the Federal Reserve's inflation target of 2%. Former NFL quarterback and broadcaster Mark Sanchez has reached an agreement with a truck driver in a civil case over an altercation in Indianapolis last year that landed Sanchez in the hospital with stab wounds. Netflix today announcing it plans to lay off 1,000 employees, one-sixth of its workforce, many of them coming from the production and HR departments. Pope Leo said to be up, walking around, and eating normally following his surgery to remove a cancerous nodule in his lung. This is ABC News. Students and staff at an Atlanta charter school are mourning the death of a beloved teacher and robotics coach. 42-year-old Hassan Kareem is the man who died after falling from that Six Flags roller coaster on Monday.
23: This is Jim Ryan. Investigators in Georgia are now trying to determine what happened on the Goliath.
24: These are extreme machines.
23: Ride safety specialist Brian Avery says lots of things can go wrong.
24: And there's a lot of moving parts, a lot of components, and a lot of things have to go right each and every time to provide the best experience possible for the rider.
23: One industry group says 1.7 billion rides are taken on North American thrill rides each year without incident. Jim Ryan, ABC News.
21: Bank of America has been hit with a $1.2 billion fine from the Treasury Department for allegedly breaking anti-money laundering and sanctions laws. And just in from Netflix, the company plans to lay off 1,000 employees, 6% of its workforce. The product, tech, legal, and HR teams were hit the hardest. Sherry Preston, ABC News.
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0: Why one officer is now on paid administrative leave. This is Network Indiana. I'm Jake McDaniel. Evansville police fired their weapons at a man, killing him because they say he shot a woman and threatened officers with a gun. Someone called 911 saying her mom was dragged into a home by a man, and that's when the man shot her. Noah Royster, who lives in the area, says,
5: just got a call from him, and he was like, hey, I'm pretty sure somebody was just shooting down here. And a couple of our other buddies were with us because we were all walking down here because, you know, like, so we do the bike things. And we came down here, and then as we were walking down here, a bunch of police cars just kept flying by and by.
0: The woman is alive, but the man isn't. Evansville city leaders plan to address violent crime in a series of public discussions this month. Fort Wayne police say they responded to nearly 4,000 calls involving people with mental illnesses so far this year. This includes over 2,000 calls the cops refer to as mental health crisis. Officers say a mental health crisis is when someone is believed to be mentally ill or they are in danger to themselves or others. This comes after police shot a man who they say came toward them with a chef's knife during a mental health crisis Monday evening. Indy leaders want stricter rules for flock cameras after several current and former IMPD officers were charged with misusing the technology. Here's Ryan Hedrick.
6: Counselor Jesse Brown says Indianapolis has become a national laughingstock, and Marion County Prosecutor Ryan Mears says the investigation into IMPD is just getting started.
7: And so I think that it just makes us look silly not to be taking at least some steps to get a handle on

0: most often they be on their phones or they're just not paying attention. They can cause a crash.
1: We could stand on the side of the road and watch every other vehicle looking down into their lap as they're passing us. You know what they're looking at. They're looking at their phone.
2: Phones. On their phones, not paying attention.
1: Phones.
0: I'm not a mathematician, but I say probably about 80% of the people who pass me are on their telephones.
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9: 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This morning, patchy fog with a slight chance of rain showers. Mostly cloudy with a high near 69. Tonight, expect mostly cloudy skies with a low around 56. Looking ahead to Thursday, rain showers likely with a high near 63. Currently at 67 and overcast. I'm Bill Banks. 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
12: This is a Bloomberg Money Minute. Another setback in the struggling U.S. housing market. Average mortgage rates hit 7.5% this week. That's the highest since November of 2023, according to the Mortgage Bankers Association, which also says those high rates have sent home buying lower for 6 weeks in a row. Rates now 1% higher than they were in June because of rising inflation from the war in Iran. And just today, we learned overall consumer inflation in September rose by more than forecast, up 3.7% from a year ago, mostly because of higher prices at the gas pump. And that has a lot of Wall Streeters betting that the Federal Reserve will have to keep hiking interest rates to drive inflation lower. They meet in just 2 weeks. And right now on Wall Street, the Dow is down a small fraction. The NASDAQ, though, down more than 1%. The S&P down 0.8%. And oil is higher at $95 a barrel. And shares of Bank of America down 7%. It got hit with a $1.2 billion fine by the Treasury over money laundering and U.S. sanctions violations. Tom Busby, Bloomberg Radio.
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18: 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The odds of him going on to fascinate millions with his talent, 1 in 260,000. 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The odds of him winning both the Daytona 500

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1: 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According to Stephen Myers, Associate Professor of Horticulture Crops Weed Science at Purdue, preparations for next year's crop begin in the fall.
2: Next year's crop is kind of being planned for, and the fields are being prepared. Well, a lot of them will grow on a terminated cover crop that's planted this time of year. And so it really is kind of a 365-day-a-year operation because field preparation begins now for next year's pumpkin crop.
1: The effort highlights how successful pumpkin production depends on year-round management, with decisions made long before the first pumpkins reach the market. I'm Greg Allen.
3: Turning now to funeral arrangements. 45-year-old Patricia Lynn Bryant Korzeniowski of Winnemac passed away October 11th. Cremation will take place at Frayne Crematory in Winnemac. Memorial contributions may be made to the family care of Richard Korzeniowski. Arrangements have been entrusted to Frayne Mortuary in Winnemac for 45-year-old Patricia Lynn Bryant Korzeniowski of Winnemac. 78-year-old Thomas Daniel Tom Neff of Winnemac passed away. There will be a graveside service held at 9 a.m. Eastern Time tomorrow, Thursday, October 15th, at Winnemac Cemetery, Bridegroom Edition in Winnemac. Family and friends are encouraged to wear golf attire, patriotic clothing, and/or cowboy boots to Tom's service. Memorial contributions may be made to Community Wellness Center of Winnemac. Arrangements have been entrusted to Frayne Mortuary in Winnemac for 78-year-old Thomas Daniel Tom Neff of Winnemac. 83-year-old George Raymond Vandera Sr. passed away October 11th. Visitation will take place from 11 a.m. to 2 p.m. Eastern Time this Friday, October 16th at Frayne Mortuary in Winnemac. Funeral services will be held at 2 p.m. Eastern Time at the funeral home. In lieu of flowers, memorial contributions may be made to the Liberty Baptist Church in Rochester. Please add "in memory of George Vandera" in the memo line. All monies will go towards missions, and donation envelopes will be available at the funeral home. That's in memory of 83-year-old George Raymond Vandera Sr. John Clark Williams II passed away September 2nd. There will be a celebration of life held this Saturday, October 17th at 1 p.m. at his home at 112 North 800 East in Knox. Family and friends are welcomed and encouraged to attend and share their favorite stories and memories. Arrangements have been entrusted to M.C. Smith Funeral Home in Knox in memory of John Clark Williams II. 65-year-old Jeffrey L. Jeff Thomas of Bass Lake passed away October 5th. Graveside services will be held at 11 a.m. Eastern Time this Saturday, October 17th, at St. Anne's Cemetery in Monterey. A celebration of life will take place at Monterey Event Center, the Old Monterey School, from noon to 2 p.m. Eastern Time, also on Saturday. In lieu of flowers and gifts, memorial contributions may be made to St. Anne's Cemetery in Monterey. Arrangements have been entrusted to Frayne Mortuary in Winnemac in memory of 65-year-old Jeffrey L. Jeff Thomas of Bass Lake. Remember, you can find complete obituary information online at WKVI.com.
4: From the Tri-County Weather Center, I'm Bill Banks on All News 1520 WKVI. 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This morning, patchy fog with a slight chance of rain showers. Mostly cloudy with a high near 69. Tonight, expect mostly cloudy skies with a low around 56. Looking ahead to Thursday, rain showers likely with a high near 63. Currently at 67 and overcast. I'm Bill Banks. 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
7: Volleyball sectionals came out of the Winnemac Warriors, drew the Knox Redskins, and they will face off against each other in the opening round of sectionals tomorrow night at 6 p.m. Eastern, 5 p.m. Central. The South Central Lady Satellites will take on Career Academy after that match tomorrow night. The winner of that match will face the winner between Knox and Winnemac. That match is scheduled for the 17th at 1 p.m. Eastern. Getting ready for our Week 9 matchup between the North Judson Sampair Blue Jays and the Pioneer Panthers. Myself, along with sports analyst Chris McGowan, will be going live this Friday at 7 Eastern, 6 Central. We will stop by North Judson practice tomorrow, so make sure to follow us on all of our social media sites to catch that interview with head coach Brett Lambert, as well as see pictures behind the scenes at practice. That's on Instagram and X at WKVI FM Sports and on Facebook at Sports to the Max. 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That's your sports check. I'm Mitch Columbi.
8: AP News. I'm Ed Donahue. Oil prices are higher. A new report from the government says inflation is worsening. A new report says consumers had to pay prices for fuel, food, and other cost of living last month that were 3.7% higher than a year earlier. The numbers were released about a month before the midterms. People on Social Security will be getting more money.
9: The Social Security Administration is projecting a 3.6% increase for older adults and people with disabilities. It takes effect at the beginning of 2027. That's about a $75 monthly increase for someone who receives about $2,080 per month. The announcement comes as inflation adds pressure to household budgets and businesses, and as voters move closer to midterm elections in November. Still, some folks on Social Security say the 3.6% adjustment is not enough. Last month, the government reported that inflation accelerated in August as gas prices spiked because of the U.S. war with Iran. Donna Warder, Washington.
8: Protesters shouted at Defense Secretary Pete Hegseth and other military leaders as they spoke at a panel on drones during the Army's annual conference in Washington.
10: We're here talking about a deadly serious topic. It appears we have a bit of a tactic.
8: Protesters appeared to yell about the war with Iran. Others in the crowd started shouting, USA, USA, to counteract them. President Volodymyr Zelensky says Ukrainian drones lost some of their fighting capacity after restrictions were suddenly imposed on the battlefield use of the country's U.S.-made Starlink communication terminals. At the same time, Ukraine did not receive the usual advance warning from Western partners of the devastating Russian ballistic missiles that struck Kyiv for two straight nights. The situation triggered fears Ukraine is being starved of vital intelligence, especially from the U.S. This is AP News.
11: I'm Seth Sutel, and this is Markets in a Minute. Stocks are pulling further below their records on Wall Street after a worrisome increase in inflation. The S&P 500 fell 0.7% in the first hour of trading Wednesday. The index has been mostly falling since setting an all-time high last week. The Dow was basically flat. The Nasdaq Composite fell 0.9%. Bank of America sank 7.8% after turning in a profit report that fell short of forecasts. Treasury yields rose in the bond market. The government reported that prices paid by consumers rose 3.7% last month. That's a faster rate than expected. The yield on the 10-year Treasury rose to 5.25%. Seth Sutel, New York.
8: Philadelphia Phillies interim manager Don Mattingly will be back. He signed a 2-year contract. Mattingly led the Phillies to a spot in the playoffs after he replaced the fired Rob Thompson in late April. I'm Ed Donahue, AP News.
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17: ABC News, I'm Wayne Cabot. Word from the Vatican, ABC's Tom Sufi Burge says the Pope's prognosis is positive.
18: This morning here in St. Peter's Square, a senior cardinal leading Mass instead of Pope Leo. And we're told the Pope will remain in the hospital for about a week to recover from his surgery. We're also learning Leo is now back to a regular diet, having today eaten both breakfast and lunch.
17: Only a day after part of his lung was removed, according to his biography, he was not a smoker. September's inflation report confirms we're being pinched. Prices rose 3.7% year over year. Energy prices, the major driver, and they're pushing higher today on global events, such as an attack on the Saudi oil company Aramco today by the Iran-backed Houthi rebels, and Russia's continuing attacks on Ukraine. The Trump Justice Department now threatening California with legal action, claiming non-citizens got ballots for next month's midterm elections. No comment from California officials. This is ABC News. Well, we know it's warm. You know it's October. But now 13 states on the East Coast are declaring a power grid emergency. Yeah, they're worried that warm weather in the mid-Atlantic might stress the power grid. Texas, 14 people have been charged in a remote work scam that the FBI has traced to North Korea. They say the scheme put about 200 work laptops inside dozens of homes across Texas, which was their doorway for a North Korean company posing as an American to infiltrate U.S. companies. ABC's Sophie Flay has more.
19: Just last year, we spoke to an Atlanta entrepreneur who hired remote IT workers who turned out to be North Korean agents.
20: They executed what I call the big hack, close to 800,000, and then wiped all their chats, all the history that we had.
19: The FBI warns hundreds of fake IT workers may still be lurking inside American companies.
17: Dozens of organizations unknowingly hired these fake workers. I'm Wayne Cabot, ABC News.
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1: A protective order, gunfire, and police activity. This is Network Indiana. I'm Jake McDaniel. Evansville police shot and killed a man Tuesday after they say he shot a woman and threatened officers with a gun. Someone called 911 and told dispatchers her mom was at a home with the man.
2: There was a protective order in place, so that means that she had filed for that through, you know, the courts, and it was granted.
1: Evansville Police Sergeant Anthony Ossiger says the man dragged the mother inside and shot her. When officers arrived, the man pointed a gun at them, which led to police firing their weapons, killing him. The woman is alive. One officer is on paid administrative leave for shooting the man, which is standard in these cases. Evansville city leaders plan to address violent crime in a series of public discussions this month. Another town hall this evening is focused on public safety at the Dream Center near Bossy Field. Officials will talk about crime trends and gun violence, among other things. Indiana Health Department stats show that measles cases keep rising in Northeast Indiana, with 34 known cases this year. Health leaders have confirmed new cases across Allen, Adams, DeKalb, and LaGrange counties after recent public exposure warnings. The health department says it's important to get vaccinated, especially because most unvaccinated people exposed to the virus will catch it. Indianapolis City County Councilor Jesse Brown says the city has become a national embarrassment. He and Council Vice President John Barth are proposing new restrictions on surveillance technology.
3: If we want to know what liberties we're trading away, we have to know what we're getting for it. And if it's catching one or two criminals a year and five people are arrested for stalking, you know, that might not be a great trade-off.
1: That's Brown speaking with Fox 59. In September, Marion County Prosecutor Ryan Mears announced charges against five current and former officers accused of using the cameras to track spouses, romantic partners, and other people for personal reasons. And in their third game of the preseason, the Indiana Pacers lost to the Oklahoma City Thunder 114-112. They face the Milwaukee Bucks Friday evening at home, and the tip-off is at 7. This is Network Indiana.
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26: The Winnemac Town Council voted 3-2 Monday night to establish a 20-mile-per-hour speed limit on town-controlled streets.
27: I'm Becca Shepherd for Stark County Family Dentistry from the WKVI Information Center.
26: The decision came during a discussion about installing additional speed limit signs along Riverside Drive. One council member suggested establishing a uniform 20-mile-per-hour speed limit throughout the town, citing safety concerns for residents and children, as well as making speed limits easier for police to enforce. The new speed limit will apply to streets under the town's jurisdiction, excluding state-controlled roads such as Highway 35. Following the vote, council members discussed determining how many additional speed limit signs would be needed. Officials also noted that some existing signs could be reused. The council did not specify when the new speed limit would take effect. The Stark County Sheriff's Office recently announced that it is putting together a call list of individuals who might be interested in processing deer that deputies or Indiana Department of Natural Resources personnel may come across. Residents who are interested in being contacted when a deer becomes available are encouraged to complete an online survey. The survey requests basic contact information and asks participants to identify the areas they would be willing to travel to. Dispatch personnel will use the list to contact interested individuals as opportunities arise. Officials emphasize that completing the survey does not guarantee a deer will become available, but it will help connect the department with those who are interested in processing one. Interested can complete the survey online, a link to which can be found at WKVI.com. The Winnemac Town Council discussed offering an additional retirement savings option for town employees during its meeting on Monday night.
27: The proposed program, which is called Hoosier Start, is a voluntary deferred compensation plan that would allow interested employees to contribute to additional retirement savings through payroll deductions. During the discussion, officials explained that the program would not cost the town any money, as participating employees would be responsible for associated fees. The program would be separate from employees' existing retirement benefits, and participation would be entirely voluntary. Council members expressed support for offering the program, noting that it could provide additional retirement savings opportunities for employees. Officials indicated that an ordinance would need to be prepared before the program could be formally adopted. The ordinance is expected to be available for consideration at the next council meeting. In the meantime, officials discussed informing town employees about the proposed option so they could decide whether they would be interested in participating. Pulaski County residents are invited to provide input on the county's 2027 comprehensive plan during a series of upcoming public workshops. Three workshops are scheduled at locations throughout the county this month, giving residents multiple opportunities to participate in the planning process. The first workshop will be held Tuesday, October 20th from 6 p.m. to 8 p.m. Eastern Time at the West Central Middle and High School Cafeteria, located at 1852 South US 421 in Francisville. A second workshop is scheduled for Wednesday, October 28th from 3 to 5 p.m. Eastern Time to be held in Meeting Room 201 at the Pulaski County Courthouse, which is located at 112 East Main Street in Winnemac. The final workshop will also be held Wednesday, October 28th, and will be from 6 to 8 p.m. at the Monterey Tippecanoe Township Public Library, located at 6260 East Main Street in Monterey. Residents can also learn more about the comprehensive plan and participate online by visiting planpulaski.com. 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
4: I'm Ryan Martin on Hoosier Ag Today with Midday Market and Weather Analysis, brought to you by Louis Dreyfus in Claypool. Currently paying a 20-cent negative basis versus the November futures for soybeans delivered through the rest of the fall. Call with questions 574-566-2113. Take a look at the markets here so far today. We've been leaking lower pretty much all day long. It's been a slow progression to the negative side since we opened up on day trade. Beans are trading down anywhere from 7 to 9 cents now. Corn down 2 to 4. Wheat markets are down 4 to 6, 7 cents in spots. We're just not seeing much out here on the exciting side. Now, there was a flash soy sale to China that was talked about this morning. The corn market in Europe is moving to new highs yet again. We talked about that yesterday due to drought. They're expected to bump their buying from the U.S., but it's just not a big news story to get anybody excited beyond this. Rain settling in here for the next few days as well in northern Indiana. I'm Ryan Martin.
6: 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This afternoon, mostly cloudy with a slight chance of rain showers and a high near 69. Tonight, mostly cloudy skies with a low around 56. Looking ahead to Thursday, rain showers likely with a high approaching 63. Currently, it's 68 and overcast. I'm Bill Banks. 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
8: This is a Bloomberg Money Minute. An OpenAI staffer caught hiding a recording device in a TV inside an executive conference room at the company's San Francisco offices. The Saudi Arabian national was arrested, charged with using a hidden recording device, but has not been charged with stealing trade secrets or working as a foreign agent. Well, the incident is raising concerns about security amid cutthroat competition to develop more powerful AI systems, and it comes as OpenAI tells Bloomberg today it's considering holding back on releasing its next-gen chatbot model to test out how powerful it is and what it's capable of. Inflation in September up 3.7% year-over-year, mostly on skyrocketing prices at the gas pump. That's weighing on investors, worried that the Fed will have to hike interest rates again to tamp down inflation. Right now, it's got the Dow down 0.33%, the tech-heavy NASDAQ down 1.67%, the S&P 500's 1% lower. And Honda next year putting out an 8-seat hybrid Acura SUV aimed at high-end buyers with a lot of passengers. Tom Busby, Bloomberg Radio.
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1: Planning for a plentiful pumpkin patch and farmers at risk of not having enough fertilizer for fall applications. This is Hoosier Ag Today. I'm Greg Allen. Pumpkins may be a symbol of fall, but across the Corn Belt, producing a successful crop takes months of planning and preparation. The United States grows a wide variety of pumpkins, representing three different cucurbita species. While Illinois leads the nation in overall pumpkin production, Indiana and Michigan take spots in the top five growing states in pumpkins marketed whole to consumers. According to Stephen Myers, Associate Professor of Horticulture Crops Weed Science at Purdue, preparations for next year's crop begin in the fall.
2: Next year's crop is kind of being planned for, and the fields are being prepared. A lot of them will grow on a terminated cover crop that's planted this time of year. And so it really is kind of a 365-day-a-year operation because field preparation begins now for next year's pumpkin crop.
1: Once pumpkins are planted between May and early July, farmers face 3 to 4 months of protecting their crops from weeds, diseases, insects, and other pests.
2: A lot of the weed species that are common to pumpkin are the same species that are common to corn, soybeans, vegetables. But yeah, if you add on top of that diseases, things like powdery mildew, we're seeing more pressure and more concern with bacterial spot insects like cucumber beetle, squash bugs, squash vine borers are incredibly problematic. And then we have things like rodents.
1: The effort highlights how successful pumpkin production depends on year-round management, with decisions made long before the first pumpkins reach the market.
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1: War in the Middle East is threatening global fertilizer supplies, while trade tensions with Canada is putting potash at risk. C.J. Miller has the story.
4: Josh Linville, Vice President of Fertilizer for StoneX, says disruptions around the Strait of Hormuz are squeezing supplies of nitrogen, phosphate, and the energy needed to produce them.
5: Three of the world's biggest urea exporters, Iran, Qatar, Saudi Arabia, are behind the strait. Same three are big anhydrous exporters. Saudi Arabia is a major phosphate exporter out there. So just on the surface, just looking at those three, that's a massive loss. And with the attacks that went on this weekend, it doesn't look like it's improving anytime soon.
4: And the pressure extends beyond nitrogen. Linville says sulfur shortages are threatening phosphate production, even as weaker demand would normally help bring prices down.
5: Strait of Hormuz, about half the world's tradable supply comes to that body of water, and without that supply, other manufacturers like our tons here in the U.S., production rates suffer because there's just not enough of it, and or the price is so high it doesn't make financial sense.
4: And then there's potash. The U.S. relies heavily on Canada for roughly 90% of its potash imports, making the future of the U.S.-Mexico-Canada trade agreement critical for America's farmers.
5: You've got to remember, when you look at potash, the U.S., we produce very little of what we need. There's a heavy reliance on imports, and when you look at all the imports that are coming through the U.S. marketplace, 90% of that comes from Canada, so we're watching this trade agreement very closely.
4: With geopolitical conflict, production cost, and trade uncertainty converging, fertilizer availability and affordability remain major concerns for America's farmers heading into the next planting season. I'm C.J. Miller.
1: 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I'm Greg Allen.
6: Turning now to funeral arrangements. 45-year-old Patricia Lynn Bryant Korzeniowski of Winnemac passed away October 11th. Cremation will take place at Frayne Crematory in Winnemac. Memorial contributions may be made to the family care of Richard Korzeniowski. Arrangements have been entrusted to Frayne Mortuary in Winnemac for 45-year-old Patricia Lynn Bryant Korzeniowski of Winnemac. 78-year-old Thomas Daniel Tom Neff of Winnemac passed away. There will be a graveside service held at 9 a.m. Eastern Time tomorrow, Thursday, October 15th, at Winnemac Cemetery, Bridegroom Edition in Winnemac. Family and friends are encouraged to wear golf attire, patriotic clothing, and/or cowboy boots to Tom's service. Memorial contributions may be made to Community Wellness Center of Winnemac. Arrangements have been entrusted to Frayne Mortuary in Winnemac for 78-year-old Thomas Daniel Tom Neff of Winnemac. 83-year-old George Raymond Vandera Sr. passed away October 11th. Visitation will take place from 11 a.m. to 2 p.m. Eastern Time this Friday, October 16th at Frayne Mortuary in Winnemac. Funeral services will be held at 2 p.m. Eastern Time at the funeral home. In lieu of flowers, memorial contributions may be made to the Liberty Baptist Church in Rochester. Please add "in memory of George Vandera" in the memo line. All monies will go towards missions, and donation envelopes will be available at the funeral home. That's in memory of 83-year-old George Raymond Vandera Sr. John Clark Williams II passed away September 2nd. There will be a celebration of life held this Saturday, October 17th at 1 p.m. at his home at 112 North 800 East in Knox. Family and friends are welcomed and encouraged to attend and share their favorite stories and memories. Arrangements have been entrusted to M.C. Smith Funeral Home in Knox in memory of John Clark Williams II. 65-year-old Jeffrey L. Jeff Thomas of Bass Lake passed away October 5th. Graveside services will be held at 11 a.m. Eastern Time this Saturday, October 17th at St. Anne's Cemetery in Monterey. A celebration of life will take place at Monterey Event Center, the old Monterey School, from noon to 2 p.m. Eastern Time also on Saturday. In lieu of flowers and gifts, memorial contributions may be made to St. Anne's Cemetery in Monterey. Arrangements have been entrusted to Frayne Mortuary in Winnemac in memory of 65-year-old Jeffrey L. Jeff Thomas of Bass Lake. Remember, you can find complete obituary information online at WKVI.com.
7: I'm Ryan Martin on Hoosier Ag Today with Midday Market and Weather Analysis, brought to you by Louis Dreyfus in Claypool. Currently paying a 20-cent negative basis versus the November futures for soybeans delivered through the rest of the fall. Call with questions 574-566-2113. Take a look at the markets here so far today. We've been leaking lower pretty much all day long. It's been a slow progression to the negative side since we opened up on day trade. Beans are trading down anywhere from 7 to 9 cents now, corn down 2 to 4. Wheat markets are down 4 to 6, 7 cents in spots. We're just not seeing much out here on the exciting side. Now, there was a flash soy sale to China that was talked about this morning. The corn market in Europe is moving to new highs yet again. We talked about that yesterday due to drought. They're expected to bump their buying from the U.S., but it's just not a big news story to get anybody excited beyond this. Rain settling in here for the next few days as well in northern Indiana. I'm Ryan Martin.
8: 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This afternoon, mostly cloudy with a slight chance of rain showers and a high near 69. Tonight, mostly cloudy skies with a low around 56. Looking ahead to Thursday, rain showers likely with a high approaching 63. Currently, it's 68 and overcast. I'm Bill Banks. 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
12: Network Indiana Sports, I'm Kirk Darling. Tyrese Halliburton had 24 points and Ivica Zubac had 13 points and 13 rebounds. Still, the Indiana Pacers came up short in overtime, 114-112 to OKC. Head coach Rick Carlisle.
13: Tyrese played great. Zoo played great. You know, we had a lot of other guys play well, particularly during that first half. Second half, both teams battled. battled like crazy.
12: Indiana will have Milwaukee to close out the preseason on Friday. College football this weekend, number 2 Notre Dame is in Provo to face number 8 BYU. The Fighting Irish have not won at BYU since 2004. The Purdue Boilermakers have Washington on Friday. Ball State is at Bowling Green in MAC play. Number 5 Indiana will host number 4 Ohio State in what is sure to be a classic in Bloomington. Head coach Kurt Cignetti says the culture they've built at IU has made this a great annual matchup.
14: Well, I mean, winning does a lot of good things, and I think that's what's happened. And, you know, you got an opponent coming in here that's used to winning and winning championships, and we're a team that's developing, and I'm sure they would say the same thing about their team. It ought to be a great environment.
12: Indiana beat the Buckeyes last season in Columbus. Indianapolis Colts defensive coordinator Lou Anarumo talking about his defense's struggles this season. He says despite what has been said, a lack of effort has not been the problem.
15: We do not have a lack of effort on the team. When you lose, there's going to be some things that are highlighted. If I thought there was a problem with effort, I would address it immediately. When there was, the guys came out and identified it themselves.
12: The Colts will face the Tennessee Titans this Sunday at home. Game 2 of the American League Championship Series had the Rays beat the Guardians 3-1 last night in Tampa. That series is now tied at one game apiece. Tonight, the National League Championship Series has the Dodgers and the Brewers. Milwaukee leads that series 2-0. Network Indiana Sports, I'm Kirk Darling.
16: Fox News, I'm CJ Papapote. Leo is walking and eating. Doctors say his post-operative tests are normal after yesterday's lung cancer surgery. Inflation up. The consumer price index for the year ending in September rising 3.7%. Core CPI for the year rising 2.6%.
17: The Federal Reserve is not going to like this number. It's not going to move them off. Looking at the debate of a rate hike. Now, we might not see a rate hike in this next meeting, but the debate is still going to be there.
16: Fox's Edward Lawrence, President Trump in rural Arizona.
18: He's going to be able to connect with voters in 3 different states. Yes, Arizona, but also Nevada and California. And this is all part of a broader White House strategy. The president's campaign team is spending time, money, and resources in smaller communities trying to bring out support the people that have been with the president now for several years.
16: That is Fox's Mark Meredith in Bullhead City, Arizona. 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
21: A protective order, gunfire, and police activity. This is Network Indiana. I'm Jake McDaniel. Evansville police shot and killed a man Tuesday after they say he shot a woman and threatened officers with a gun. Someone called 911 and told dispatchers her mom was at a home with the man.
22: There was a protective order in place, so that means that she had filed for that through, you know, the courts, and it was granted.
21: Evansville Police Sergeant Anthony Ossiger says the man dragged the mother inside and shot her. When officers arrived, the man pointed a gun at them, which led to police firing their weapons, killing him. The woman is alive. One officer is on paid administrative leave for shooting the man, which is standard in these cases. Evansville city leaders plan to address violent crime in a series of public discussions this month. Another town hall this evening is focused on public safety at the Dream Center near Bossy Field. Officials will talk about crime trends and gun violence, among other things. Indiana Health Department stats show that measles cases keep rising in Northeast Indiana with 34 known cases this year. Health leaders have confirmed new cases across Allen, Adams, DeKalb, and LaGrange counties after recent public exposure warnings. The health department says it's important to get vaccinated, especially because most unvaccinated people exposed to the virus will catch it. Indianapolis City County Councilor Jesse Brown says the city has become a national embarrassment. He and Council Vice President John Barth are proposing new restrictions on surveillance technology.
0: If we want to know what liberties we're trading away, we have to know what we're getting for it. And if it's catching one or two criminals a year and five people are arrested for stalking, you know, that might not be a great trade-off.
21: That's Brown speaking with Fox 59. In September, Marion County Prosecutor Ryan Mears announced charges against five current and former officers accused of using the cameras to track spouses, romantic partners, and other people for personal reasons. And in their third game of the preseason, the Indiana Pacers lost to the Oklahoma City Thunder 114-112. They face the Milwaukee Bucks Friday evening at home, and the tip-off is at 7. This is Network Indiana.
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3: Hey, it's Tyrese Halliburton. 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We look out for each other, and sometimes that means stepping up in ways we don't always think about. Saying yes to organ donation, that's one of those ways. 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That means your yes could give someone more time with family, more experiences with loved ones, more life. When you say yes to organ donation, you have the power to save lives.
23: I'm Rusty Nixon, Giant FM News. Marshall County Council met on Monday night, and once again, the debate over the use of flock cameras was center stage. Center discussion on this agenda was a proposed resolution stating that funds were not appropriated or otherwise available for continuing the contract for the devices. Marshall County Prosecutor Nelson Chipman, whose office signed the current contract with Flock, gave the council several exhibits, including case law in the state of Indiana about the proper use of those cameras, and told the council the statute at the heart of the resolution was an attempt to make the debate about money.
24: The proposed resolution is attempting to make this subject about money. This is not about money. It has never been about money. And everyone in this room knows it's not about money.
23: The funds for paying for the cameras come from a discretionary fund, the Pretrial Diversion Fund, which is available to prosecutors. It's collected from offenders and not direct tax dollars. Chipman contended that the council was interfering with the execution of a legal contract.
24: First, the immediate impact of this proposed resolution is to commit intentional, torturous contract interference. You are interfering with a contract of which none of you are a party, individually or collectively or in some representative capacity or agency capacity. There is no getting around that.
23: Legal counsel for the council, Maurice LeBin, disagreed.
25: The case law and the statutes are clear. This is not about private parties making private agreements. This is about a government body making an agreement, because that one check per year needs to be cut from the county. This is public money that must be appropriated by the county council. Otherwise, it can't be paid.
23: Several citizens spoke during the public hearing, most stating agreement with the council on passing the resolution. During council discussion, Councilman Will Patterson questioned the validity of the current contract.
26: Essentially, we have the initial contract that went through the commissioners was valid, but this one could be seen as not valid because they never went through the commissioners process as well. And we didn't necessarily know about all these contracts, the commissioners either, I'm guessing.
23: Councilman Greg Compton felt that doing away with the cameras might be a step too far.
27: In the public session that we had and in the commissioners' meeting, prosecutor, the former prosecutor, myself, and a plethora of other people came up and said, yes, we do need guardrails, and yes, we do need audits, and we could easily implement those so easily. And they were just completely ignored. We've only discussed doing away with the flock cameras altogether.
23: Compton and Councilman Jim Masterson were the only no votes in a 5-2 result on that resolution that cancels the agreement with Flock on December 31st, 2026. The Plymouth Common Council voted 6-1 on Monday evening to table a proposed ordinance that would restrict city residents from parking cars, trailers, and other vehicles on the lawn at their homes, with Mayor Robert Lissenberger calling for a more thorough approach to that issue. Lissenberger read a statement at the meeting saying he was not aware the parking ordinance was going to be added to the council's agenda at their last meeting. He said City Attorney Jeff Huyen did not help write the ordinance and advised that further work was needed before it was presented to the city council. The mayor said the proposal contains problems and gaps and believes the issue deserves a more thorough approach. Proposed ordinance would only permit parking on an improved area made of gravel, stone, asphalt, or concrete, or on a driveway approved by the city. Violators could face a $50 fine. Property owner could also face a $50 fine for each vehicle parked in violation. Two citizens spoke at the meeting, including John Carlton, who said that tabling the ordinance leaves residents uncertain about when it'll receive action. Carlton said he didn't want to attend a city meeting every 2 weeks to track the issue. Lissenberger said he would like to form a committee to study how the ordinance could affect residents and how it should be worded. Council plans to put the lawn parking issue on the agenda for its first meeting in January of 2027 for discussion, with the hope the committee will have details to share. I'm Rusty Dixon, Giant FM News.
1: I'm Ryan Martin on Hoosier Ag Today with Midday Market and Weather Analysis, brought to you by Louis Dreyfus in Claypool. Currently paying a 20-cent negative basis versus the November futures for soybeans delivered through the rest of the fall. Call with questions 574-566-2113. Take a look at the markets here so far today. We've been leaking lower pretty much all day long. It's been a slow progression to the negative side since we opened up on day trade. Beans are trading down anywhere from 7 to 9 cents now, corn down 2 to 4. Wheat markets are down 4 to 6, 7 cents in spots. We're just not seeing much out here on the exciting side. Now, there was a flash soy sale to China that was talked about this morning. The corn market in Europe is moving to new highs yet again. We talked about that yesterday due to drought. They're expected to bump their buying from the U.S., but it's just not a big news story to get anybody excited beyond this. Rain settling in here for the next few days as well in northern Indiana. I'm Ryan Martin.
4: From the Tri-County Weather Center, I'm Bill Banks on All News 1520 WKVI. 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This afternoon, mostly cloudy with a slight chance of rain showers and a high near 69. Tonight, mostly cloudy skies with a low around 56. Looking ahead to Thursday, rain showers likely with a high approaching 63. Currently, it's 68 and overcast. I'm Bill Banks. 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
8: This is a Bloomberg Money Minute. An OpenAI staffer caught hiding a recording device in a TV inside an executive conference room at the company's San Francisco offices. The Saudi Arabian national was arrested, charged with using a hidden recording device, but has not been charged with stealing trade secrets or working as a foreign agent. The incident is raising concerns about security amid cutthroat competition to develop more powerful AI systems, and it comes as OpenAI tells Bloomberg today it's considering holding back on releasing its next-gen chatbot model to test out how powerful it is and what it's capable of. Inflation in September up 3.7% year-over-year, mostly on skyrocketing prices at the gas pump. That's weighing on investors, worried that the Fed will have to hike interest rates again to tamp down inflation. Right now, it's got the Dow down 0.33%, the tech-heavy NASDAQ down 1.67%, the S&P 500's 1% lower. And Honda next year putting out an 8-seat hybrid Acura SUV aimed at high-end buyers with a lot of passengers. Tom Busby, Bloomberg Radio.
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29: Good morning. I'm Eric Pfeiffer with the Hoosier Ag Today Wednesday Farm Market Preview. I'm joined by Arlen Suderman, Chief Commodities Economist at StoneX. And Arlen, yesterday we saw a midday turnaround to the downside. What do you suppose that was all about, and what are we looking for today?
30: Yeah, it's kind of the algos trading this market up and down, trying to make sense out of things. It is harvest time. That means seasonal pressure. A lot of the funds follow the seasonals. But at the same time, we're having still more escalation in the Black Sea. And at times on Tuesday, that provided us some support. Perhaps it will today again. Headlines can drive it. But at this point, it seems like this is a market that's trying to test to see if it can hold the consolidation after last week's big sell-off following USDA. I think how we finish this week is going to be critical to determine whether we're

0: will be held Friday, October 16th, 2026, from 5 to 7 p.m. at Johnson Danielson Funeral Home, 1100 North Michigan Street in Plymouth. Funeral services will be held Saturday, October 17th at 9:30 a.m. with doors opening at 9. Burial will follow at Oak Hill Cemetery in Plymouth. In lieu of flowers, memorial contributions may be made to the Inwood United Methodist Church, 11211 Hawthorne Road in Plymouth. The American Heart Association, P.O. 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
1: 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Currently paying a 20-cent negative basis versus the November futures for soybeans delivered through the rest of the fall. Call with questions 574-566-2113. Take a look at the markets here so far today. We've been leaking lower pretty much all day long. It's been a slow progression to the negative side since we opened up on day trade. Beans are trading down anywhere from 7 to 9 cents now, corn down 2 to 4. Wheat markets are down 4 to 6, 7 cents in spots. We're just not seeing much out here on the exciting side. Now, there was a flash soy sale to China that was talked about this morning. The corn market in Europe is moving to new highs yet again. We talked about that yesterday due to drought. They're expected to bump their buying from the U.S., but it's just not a big news story to get anybody excited beyond this. Rain settling in here for the next few days as well in northern Indiana. I'm Ryan Martin.
2: From the Tri-County Weather Center, I'm Bill Banks on All News 1520 WKVI. 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This afternoon, mostly cloudy with a slight chance of rain showers and a high near 69. Tonight, mostly cloudy skies with a low around 56. Looking ahead to Thursday, rain showers likely with a high approaching 63. Currently, it's 68 and overcast. I'm Bill Banks. 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
0: I'm Rusty Nixon, Giant FM Sports. Couple of coaches at different levels of the game know they've got a huge task ahead of them this weekend. Notre Dame will have their toughest test of the year against number 8 BYU in Provo. Head coach Marcus Freeman talks about that matchup.
6: Great opponent, great opportunity. You know, 5-0, and I think 28-4 over the last 32 games, and speaks volumes about this program, and there's a lot of consistency amongst their coaching staff.
0: Notre Dame historically 7-2 all time against BYU. And locally, Culver head coach Austin Faust wants to keep the ball rolling in the positive direction. His team got a big win last week. He faces winless South Central, but knows that doesn't tell the whole story.
7: You know, believe it or not, they're even younger than us, which is hard to do. but there's a lot of freshmen on the roster that are playing and making plays for them. You know, about 2 years ago, we went to South Central where we thought we were the better team and led most of the way, but just kind of let them keep hanging around, and then ended up losing it in the fourth quarter.
0: You can hear the rest of that interview Thursday night on Thursday Night Lights. We start at 7. We go around the county. We talk to all the area coaches about their matchups this Friday. Get a little bit of a scouting report. Once again, starts at 7. Thursday Night Lights right here. Then on Friday, our triple header. It's going to be Plymouth ending their season in a traditional battle. Plymouth Concord, what more could you want on the final night of the season? How about Kenny Kramer and Ryan Lockhart with the call on that one? Starts at 6:30 at their pregame, 7 o'clock on the kickoff. And on WKBI, Game of the Year, Pioneer.

0: and North Judson. How did Mitch Colombi get that lucky? Just tune in at 7 o'clock for his pregame. 8 o'clock, Pioneer takes on North Judson, both unbeaten, both real good shots to go all the way this year. On Max 98.3, join myself and Joe McKee. We go see the CMA Eagles play again. They're going to take on the John Glenn Falcons. We've seen them too. Going to be a matchup of a couple of defenses that love to hit. And we'll have that one for you starting at 6:30 with our pregame, 7 o'clock, CMA versus Glenn on Max 98.3. That's sports here on Giant FM. I'm Rusty Nixon.
1: ABC News, I'm Wayne Cabot. Word from the Vatican, ABC's Tom Sufi Burge says the Pope's prognosis is positive.
2: This morning here in St. Peter's Square, a senior cardinal leading mass instead of Pope Leo. And we're told the Pope will remain in the hospital for about a week to recover from his surgery. We're also learning Leo is now back to a regular diet, having today eaten both breakfast and lunch.
1: Only a day after part of his lung was removed, according to his biography, he was not a smoker. September's inflation report confirms we're being pinched. Prices rose 3.7% year over year. Energy prices, the major driver, and they're pushing higher today on global events, such as an attack on the Saudi oil company Aramco today by the Iran-backed Houthi rebels, and Russia's continuing attacks on Ukraine. The Trump Justice Department now threatening California with legal action, claiming non-citizens got ballots for next month's midterm elections. No comment from California officials. This is ABC News. Well, we know it's warm. You know it's October, but now 13 states on the East Coast are declaring a power grid emergency. Yeah, they're worried that warm weather in the mid-Atlantic might stress the power grid. Texas, 14 people have been charged in a remote work scam that the FBI has traced to North Korea. They say the scheme put about 200 work laptops inside dozens of homes across Texas, which was their doorway for a North Korean company posing as an American to infiltrate U.S. companies. ABC's Sophie Flay has more.
3: Just last year, we spoke to an Atlanta entrepreneur who hired remote IT workers who turned out to be North Korean agents.
4: They executed what I call the big hack, close to 800,000, and then wiped all their chats, all the history that we had.
3: The FBI warns hundreds of fake IT workers may still be lurking inside American companies.
1: Dozens of organizations unknowingly hired these fake workers. I'm Wayne Cabot, ABC News.
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8: A protective order, gunfire, and police activity. This is Network Indiana. I'm Jake McDaniel. Evansville police shot and killed a man Tuesday after they say he shot a woman and threatened officers with a gun. Someone called 911 and told dispatchers her mom was at a home with the man.
9: There was a protective order in place, so that means that she had filed for that through, you know, the courts, and it was granted.
8: Evansville Police Sergeant Anthony Ossiger says the man dragged the mother inside and shot her. When officers arrived, the man pointed a gun at them, which led to police firing their weapons, killing him. The woman is alive. One officer is on paid administrative leave for shooting the man, which is standard in these cases. Evansville city leaders plan to address violent crime in a series of public discussions this month. Another town hall this evening is focused on public safety at the Dream Center near Bossy Field. Officials will talk about crime trends and gun violence, among other things. Indiana Health Department stats show that measles cases keep rising in Northeast Indiana with 34 known cases this year. Health leaders have confirmed new cases across Allen, Adams, DeKalb, and LaGrange counties after recent public exposure warnings. The health department says it's important to get vaccinated, especially because most unvaccinated people exposed to the virus will catch it. Indianapolis City County Councilor Jesse Brown says the city has become a national embarrassment. He and Council Vice President John Barth are proposing new restrictions on surveillance technology.
10: If we want to know what liberties we're trading away, we have to know what we're getting for it. And if it's catching one or two criminals a year and five people are arrested for stalking, you know, that might not be a great trade-off.
8: That's Brown speaking with Fox 59. In September, Marion County Prosecutor Ryan Mears announced charges against five current and former officers accused of using the cameras to track spouses, romantic partners, and other people for personal reasons. And in their third game of the preseason, the Indiana Pacers lost to the Oklahoma City Thunder 114-112. They face the Milwaukee Bucks Friday evening at home, and the tip-off is at 7. This is Network Indiana.
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12: Hey, it's Tyrese Haliburton. 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
13: The Winnemac Town Council voted 3-2 Monday night to establish a 20-mile-per-hour speed limit on town-controlled streets.
14: I'm Becca Shepherd for Stark County Family Dentistry from the WKVI Information Center.
13: The decision came during a discussion about installing additional speed limit signs along Riverside Drive. One council member suggested establishing a uniform 20-mile-per-hour speed limit throughout the town, citing safety concerns for residents and children, as well as making speed limits easier for police to enforce. The new speed limit will apply to streets under the town's jurisdiction, excluding state-controlled roads such as Highway 35. Following the vote, council members discussed determining how many additional speed limit signs would be needed. Officials also noted that some existing signs could be reused. The council did not specify when the new speed limit would take effect. The Stark County Sheriff's Office recently announced that it is putting together a call list of individuals who might be interested in processing deer that deputies or Indiana Department of Natural Resources personnel may come across. Residents who are interested in being contacted when a deer becomes available are encouraged to complete an online survey. The survey requests basic contact information and asks participants to identify the areas they would be willing to travel to. Dispatch personnel will use the list to contact interested individuals as opportunities arise. Officials emphasize that completing the survey does not guarantee a deer will become available, but it will help connect the department with those who are interested in processing one. Interested can complete the survey online, a link to which can be found at WKVI.com. The Winnemac Town Council discussed offering an additional retirement savings option for town employees during its meeting on Monday night. The proposed program, which is called Hoosier Start, is a voluntary deferred compensation plan that would allow interested employees to contribute to additional retirement savings through payroll deductions. During the discussion, officials explained that the program would not cost the town any money, as participating employees would be responsible for associated fees. The program would be separate from employees' existing retirement benefits, and participation would be entirely voluntary. Council members expressed support for offering the program, noting that it could provide additional retirement savings opportunities for employees. Officials indicated that an ordinance would need to be prepared before the program could be formally adopted. The ordinance is expected to be available for consideration at the next council meeting. In the meantime, officials discussed informing town employees about the proposed option so they could decide whether they would be interested in participating. Pulaski County residents are invited to provide input on the county's 2027 comprehensive plan during a series of upcoming public workshops. Three workshops are scheduled at locations throughout the county this month, giving residents multiple opportunities to participate in the planning process. The first workshop will be held Tuesday, October 20th from 6 p.m. to 8 p.m. Eastern Time at the West Central Middle and High School Cafeteria, located at 1852 South US 421 in Francisville. A second workshop is scheduled for Wednesday, October 28th from 3 to 5 p.m. Eastern Time to be held in Meeting Room 201 at the Pulaski County Courthouse, which is located at 112 East Main Street in Winnemac. The final workshop will also be held Wednesday, October 28th, and will be from 6 to 8 p.m. at the Monterey Tippecanoe Township Public Library, located at 6260 East Main Street in Monterey. Residents can also learn more about the comprehensive plan and participate online by visiting planpulaski.com.
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1: ABC News, I'm Wayne Cabot. Election Day just weeks away in California. Today is being given 48 hours to answer a claim of non-citizens being given ballots. That claim comes from the Trump Justice Department. It says it has a thumb drive of names of likely non-citizens who were sent mail-in ballots. No comment yet from the state or county officials. Inflation inflated last month, rising 3.7% for September from 3.4%. Gasoline, the main driver. ABC's Elizabeth Schulze in a driving rain in Oklahoma breaks it down.
26: Airfares were higher. You've got all their transportation costs rising. One thing that was notable, we did see a slight decline in grocery prices, though a lot of foods, individual foods, are higher compared to the past year.
1: The Saudi oil company Aramco had its headquarters attacked by the Houthis overnight. Pope Leo is eating, walking, doing lung exercises a day after cancer surgery. Six Flags Over Georgia will reopen Friday. No word about the coaster where a man fell to his death. This is ABC News. Little less than 3 weeks to go before the midterm elections, and President Trump is campaigning in some pretty friendly territory. ABC Chief White House Correspondent Mary Bruce.
27: Trump barnstorming the country with stops in Arizona, Montana, Georgia, Kansas, Florida, and North Carolina in the coming days. Eight states that he won in 2024. With the war with Iran deeply unpopular and oil and gas prices soaring, Republican candidates are now trying to distance themselves from the president on the war.
1: Always dreamed of a carriage ride in Central Park? Do it soon. After more than 150 years, New York City lawmakers are expected to approve a ban on horse-drawn carriages. That'll begin in 2028. For a long time, we've heard from animal rights activists who've complained about abuses, about the wear and tear on horses and on people, too, who get run over. Last year, a teenage tourist died in a carriage mishap. I'm Wayne Cabot, ABC News.
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2: They say police activity in this area is nothing new. This is Network Indiana. I'm Jake McDaniel. Evansville police arrived at a home Tuesday after a man with a protective order shot a woman inside. When the man pointed a gun at officers, they shot and killed him.
3: Cop cars coming through late at night, middle of the day. One time there was a SWAT van down the block. I think there was a different shooting.
2: One neighbor, Jonathan Haggard, reflecting on past police activity in the area. Evansville is hosting another town hall this evening focused on public safety. Police Chief Phil Smith and Sheriff Noah Robinson, to name a couple of authorities, will talk about crime trends, and that meeting runs from 5:30 to 7:30 at the Dream Center near Bossy Field. Police are looking into a homicide on Indianapolis' southeast side. Jarrett Lewis explains why.
4: IMPD is investigating the death of 59-year-old Ginger Stevens as a homicide after she was discovered at a home on Indy's southeast side early Monday. Officers described her as having injuries consistent with trauma. It's unclear if police have identified or detained any suspects or persons of interest. Anyone who may know something about the murder is asked to contact IMPD or Crime Stoppers. Jarrett Lewis, Network Indiana.
2: Two Indy City Council members proposing new restrictions on license plate reader technology after five current and former IMPD officers face charges of using those cameras to track people in their personal lives. The council's Vice President John Barth tells Fox 59 the council needs to act on the issue.
8: In this instance, it would be the law of the city rather than just a policy. So I think there's more consequences and it holds more weight when this is actually in the city's code.
2: Barth is teaming up with Council President Jesse Brown on legislation that would establish new regulations for how surveillance technology is used in Indy. Brown drafted the Transparent and Responsible Use of Surveillance Technology, or TRUST, ordinance. And you're paying an average of $3.86 a gallon of gas in Indiana today. AAA says that's down 2 cents from yesterday, and the national average is $4.33. This is Network Indiana.
9: As athletes, we've heard it a million times.
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1: 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Currently paying a 20-cent negative basis versus the November futures for soybeans delivered through the rest of the fall. Call with questions 574-566-2113. Take a look at the markets here so far today. We've been leaking lower pretty much all day long. It's been a slow progression to the negative side since we opened up on day trade. Beans are trading down anywhere from 7 to 9 cents now, corn down 2 to 4. Wheat markets are down 4 to 6, 7 cents in spots. We're just not seeing much out here on the exciting side. Now, there was a flash soy sale to China that was talked about this morning. The corn market in Europe is moving to new highs yet again. We talked about that yesterday due to drought. They're expected to bump their buying from the U.S., but it's just not a big news story to get anybody excited beyond this. Rain settling in here for the next few days as well in northern Indiana. I'm Ryan.
13: From the Tri-County Weather Center, I'm Bill Banks on All News 1520 WKVI. 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This afternoon, mostly cloudy with a slight chance of rain showers and a high near 69. Tonight, mostly cloudy skies with a low around 56. Looking ahead to Thursday, rain showers likely with a high approaching 63. Currently, it's 68 and overcast. I'm Bill Banks. 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
6: This is a Bloomberg Money Minute. The chief executives of Boeing, GE Aerospace, and other major aerospace companies are meeting with the U.S. Transportation Secretary today to discuss ways to streamline regulation and approvals for new aircraft and parts. The government wants to speed up the certification process to promote U.S. innovation and stay ahead of China and other competitors. Overall consumer inflation in September rose by a more than forecast 3.7% from a year ago, the biggest jump in 5 months, and that was mostly because of skyrocketing prices at the gas pump. That has a lot of Wall Streeters betting today that the Federal Reserve will have to keep hiking interest rates to try to drive inflation lower. And right now on Wall Street, the Dow down nearly 0.5%, the tech-heavy NASDAQ 1.9% lower, the S&P 500 down 1.25%. And oil prices climbing higher again today, now around $95.60 a barrel as Iran-backed Houthi militants step up attacks on Saudi Arabia. Tom Busby, Bloomberg Radio.
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30: 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According to Stephen Myers, Associate Professor of Horticulture Crops Weed Science at Purdue, preparations for next year's crop begin in the fall.
31: Next year's crop is kind of being planned for, and the fields are being prepared. Well, a lot of them will grow on a terminated cover crop that's planted this time of year. And so it really is kind of a 365-day-a-year operation, because field preparation begins now for next year's pumpkin crop.
30: The effort highlights how successful pumpkin production depends on year-round management, with decisions made long before the first pumpkins reach the market. I'm Greg Allen.
32: Turning now to funeral arrangements. 45-year-old Patricia Lynn Bryant Korzeniowski of Winnemac passed away October 11th. Cremation will take place at Frayne Crematory in Winnemac. Memorial contributions may be made to the family care of Richard Korzeniowski. Arrangements have been entrusted to Frayne Mortuary in Winnemac for 45-year-old Patricia Lynn Bryant Korzeniowski of Winnemac. 78-year-old Thomas Daniel Tom Neff of Winnemac passed away. There will be a graveside service held at 9 a.m. Eastern Time tomorrow, Thursday, October 15th, at Winnemac Cemetery, Bridegroom Edition in Winnemac. Family and friends are encouraged to wear golf attire, patriotic clothing, and/or cowboy boots to Tom's service. Memorial contributions may be made to Community Wellness Center of Winnemac. Arrangements have been entrusted to Frayne Mortuary in Winnemac for 78-year-old Thomas Daniel Tom Neff of Winnemac. 83-year-old George Raymond Vandera Sr. passed away October 11th. Visitation will take place from 11 a.m. to 2 p.m. Eastern Time this Friday, October 16th at Frayne Mortuary in Winnemac. Funeral services will be held at 2 p.m. Eastern Time at the funeral home. In lieu of flowers, memorial contributions may be made to the Liberty Baptist Church in Rochester. Please add "in memory of George Vandera" in the memo line. All monies will go towards missions, and donation envelopes will be available at the funeral home. That's in memory of 83-year-old George Raymond Vandera Sr. John Clark Williams II passed away September 2nd. There will be a celebration of life held this Saturday, October 17th at 1 p.m. at his home at 112 North 800 East in Knox. Family and friends are welcomed and encouraged to attend and share their favorite stories and memories. Arrangements have been entrusted to M.C. Smith Funeral Home in Knox in memory of John Clark Williams II. 65-year-old Jeffrey L. Jeff Thomas of Bass Lake passed away October 5th. Graveside services will be held at 11 a.m. Eastern Time this Saturday, October 17th, at St. Anne's Cemetery in Monterey. A celebration of life will take place at Monterey Event Center, the Old Monterey School, from noon to 2 p.m. Eastern Time, also on Saturday. In lieu of flowers and gifts, memorial contributions may be made to St. Anne's Cemetery in Monterey. Arrangements have been entrusted to Frayne Mortuary in Winnemac in memory of 65-year-old Jeffrey L. Jeff Thomas of Bass Lake. Remember, you can find complete obituary information online at WKVI.com.
1: I'm Ryan Martin on Hoosier Ag Today with Midday Market and Weather Analysis, brought to you by Louis Dreyfus in Claypool. Currently paying a 20-cent negative basis versus the November futures for soybeans delivered through the rest of the fall. Call with questions 574-566-2113. Take a look at the markets here so far today. We've been leaking lower pretty much all day long. It's been a slow progression to the negative side since we opened up on day trade. Beans are trading down anywhere from 7 to 9 cents now. Corn down 2 to 4. Wheat markets are down 4 to 6, 7 cents in spots. We're just not seeing much out here on the exciting side. Now, there was a flash soy sale to China that was talked about this morning. The corn market in Europe is moving to new highs yet again. We talked about that yesterday due to drought. They're expected to bump their buying from the U.S., but it's just not a big news story to get anybody excited beyond this. Rain settling in here for the next few days as well in northern Indiana. I'm Ryan Martin.
13: 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This afternoon, mostly cloudy with a slight chance of rain showers and a high near 69. Tonight, mostly cloudy skies with a low around 56. Looking ahead to Thursday, rain showers likely with a high approaching 63. Currently, it's 68 and overcast. I'm Bill Banks. 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
3: Network Indiana Sports, I'm Kirk Darling. Tyrese Halliburton had 24 points, and Ivica Zubac had 13 points and 13 rebounds. Still, the Indiana Pacers came up short in overtime, 114-112 to OKC. Head coach Rick Carlisle.
4: Tyrese played great. Zoo played great.
2: You know, we had a lot of other guys play well, particularly during that first half. Second half, both teams battled like crazy.
3: Indiana will have Milwaukee to close out the preseason on Friday. College football this weekend, number 2 Notre Dame is in Provo to face number 8 BYU. The Fighting Irish have not won at BYU since 2004. The Purdue Boilermakers have Washington on Friday. Ball State is at Bowling Green in MAC play. Number 5 Indiana will host number 4 Ohio State in what is sure to be a classic in Bloomington. Head coach Kurt Cignetti says the culture they've built at IU has made this a great annual matchup.
4: Well, I mean, winning does a lot of good things, and I think that's what's happened. And, you know, you got an opponent coming in here that's used to winning and winning championships, and we're a team that's developing, and I'm sure they would say the same thing about their team. It ought to be a great environment.
3: Indiana beat the Buckeyes last season in Columbus. Indianapolis Colts defensive coordinator Lou Anarumo talking about his defense's struggles this season. He says despite what has been said, a lack of effort has not been the problem.
8: We do not have a lack of effort on the team. When you lose, there's going to be some things that are highlighted. If I thought there was a problem with effort, I would address it immediately. When there was, the guys came out and identified it themselves.
3: The Colts will face the Tennessee Titans this Sunday at home. Game 2 of the American League Championship Series had the Rays beat the Guardians 3-1 last night in Tampa. That series is now tied at one game apiece. Tonight, the National League Championship Series has the Dodgers and the Brewers. Milwaukee leads that series 2-0. Network Indiana Sports, I'm Kirk Darling.
19: News, I'm Tom Graham. President Trump traveling to Arizona and Montana today as the November midterms near. He's attempting to boost several Republican candidates, making his first stop in Bullhead City, Arizona.
21: When the president arrives in rural Arizona, he's going to be able to connect with voters in three different states. Yes, Arizona, but also Nevada and California. This is all part of a broader White House strategy. The president's campaign team is spending time, money, and resources in smaller communities trying to bring out support.
19: Fox's Mark Meredith last night. The president held a rally in Wasilla, Alaska. Social Security recipients will be getting a raise next year.
22: Benefits will be going up next year for those on Social Security. The Social Security Administration says benefits are rising 3.6% in January 2027.
19: This is Jenny Casola. 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
26: They say police activity in this area is nothing new. This is Network Indiana. I'm Jake McDaniel. Evansville police arrived at a home Tuesday after a man with a protective order shot a woman inside. When the man pointed a gun at officers, they shot and killed him.
27: Cop cars coming through late at night, middle of the day. One time there was a SWAT van down the block. I think there was a different shooting.
26: One neighbor, Jonathan Haggard, reflecting on past police activity in the area. Evansville is hosting another town hall this evening focused on public safety. Police Chief Phil Smith and Sheriff Noah Robinson, to name a couple of authorities, will talk about crime trends, and that meeting runs from 5:30 to 7:30 at the Dream Center near Bossy Field. Police are looking into a homicide on Indianapolis's southeast side. Jarrett Lewis explains why.
28: IMPD is investigating the death of 59-year-old Ginger Stevens as a homicide after she was discovered at a home on Indy's southeast side early Monday. Officers described her as having injuries consistent with trauma. It's unclear if police have identified or detained any suspects or persons of interest. Anyone who may know something about the murder is asked to contact IMPD or Crime Stoppers.
5: Jarrett Lewis, Network Indiana.
26: Two Indy City Council members proposing new restrictions on license plate reader technology after five current and former IMPD officers face charges of using those cameras to track people in their personal lives. The council's Vice President John Barth tells Fox 59 the council needs to act on the issue.
6: In this instance, it would be the law of the city rather than just a policy. So I think there's more consequences and it holds more weight when this is actually in the city's code.
26: Barth is teaming up with Council President Jesse Brown on legislation that would establish new regulations for how surveillance technology is used in Indy. Brown drafted the Transparent and Responsible Use of Surveillance Technology, or TRUST, ordinance. And you're paying an average of $3.86 a gallon of gas in Indiana today. AAA says that's down 2 cents from yesterday, and the national average is $4.33. This is Network Indiana.
7: As athletes, we've heard it a million times.
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1: 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Currently paying a 20-cent negative basis versus the November futures for soybeans delivered through the rest of the fall. Call with questions 574-566-2113. Take a look at the markets here so far today. We've been leaking lower pretty much all day long. It's been a slow progression to the negative side since we opened up on day trade. Beans are trading down anywhere from 7 to 9 cents now, corn down 2 to 4. Wheat markets are down 4 to 6, 7 cents in spots. We're just not seeing much out here on the exciting side. Now, there was a flash soy sale to China that was talked about this morning. The corn market in Europe is moving to new highs yet again. We talked about that yesterday due to drought. They're expected to bump their buying from the U.S., but it's just not a big news story to get anybody excited beyond this. Rain settling in here for the next few days as well in northern Indiana. I'm Ryan.
13: From the Tri-County Weather Center, I'm Bill Banks on All News 1520 WKVI. 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This afternoon, mostly cloudy with a slight chance of rain showers and a high near 69. Tonight, mostly cloudy skies with a low around 56. Looking ahead to Thursday, rain showers likely with a high approaching 63. Currently, it's 68 and overcast. I'm Bill Banks. 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
12: This is a Bloomberg Money Minute. The chief executives of Boeing, GE Aerospace, and other major aerospace companies are meeting with the U.S. Transportation Secretary today to discuss ways to streamline regulation and approvals for new aircraft and parts. The government wants to speed up the certification process to promote U.S. innovation and stay ahead of China and other competitors. Overall consumer inflation in September rose by a more than forecast 3.7% from a year ago, the biggest jump in 5 months, and that was mostly because of skyrocketing prices at the gas pump. That has a lot of Wall Streeters betting today that the Federal Reserve will have to keep hiking interest rates to try to drive inflation lower. And right now on Wall Street, the Dow down nearly 0.5%. The tech-heavy NASDAQ, 1.9% lower. The S&P 500 down 1.25%. And oil prices climbing higher again today, now around $95.60 a barrel as Iran-backed Houthi militants step up attacks on Saudi Arabia. Tom Busby, Bloomberg Radio.
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3: 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According to Stephen Myers, Associate Professor of Horticulture Crops Weed Science at Purdue, preparations for next year's crop begin in the fall.
4: Next year's crop is kind of being planned for, and the fields are being prepared. A lot of them will grow on a terminated cover crop that's planted this time of year. And so it really is kind of a 365-day-a-year operation because field preparation begins now for next year's pumpkin crop.
3: The effort highlights how successful pumpkin production depends on year-round management, with decisions made long before the first pumpkins reach the market. I'm Greg Allen.
5: Turning out of funeral arrangements, Gene L. Riddle, 99, passed away on Friday, October 9th at Miller's Merry Manor in Plymouth. Born March 23rd, 1927, Gene was the daughter of Elmer and Frances King Poor. Blind date led Jean to the love of her life, Roland O. Riddle, who preceded her in death. Visitation will be held Friday, October 16th, 2026, from 5 to 7 p.m. at Johnson Danielson Funeral Home, 1100 North Michigan Street in Plymouth. Funeral services will be held Saturday, October 17th at 9:30 a.m. with doors opening at 9. Burial will follow at Oak Hill Cemetery in Plymouth. In lieu of flowers, memorial contributions may be made to the Inwood United Methodist Church, 11211 Hawthorne Road in Plymouth. The American Heart Association, P.O. 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
6: I'm Ryan Martin on Hoosier Ag Today with Midday Market and Weather Analysis brought to you by Louis Dreyfus in Claypool. Currently paying a 20-cent negative basis versus the November futures for soybeans delivered through the rest of the fall. Call with questions 574-566-2113. Take a look at the markets here so far today. We've been leaking lower pretty much all day long. It's been a slow progression to the negative side since we opened up on day trade. Beans are trading down anywhere from 7 to 9 cents now. Corn down 2 to 4. Wheat markets are down 4 to 6, 7 cents in spots. We're just not seeing much out here on the exciting side. Now, there was a flash soy sale to China that was talked about this morning. The corn market in Europe is moving to new highs yet again. We talked about that yesterday due to drought. They're expected to bump their buying from the U.S., but it's just not a big news story to get anybody excited beyond this. Rain settling in here for the next few days as well in northern Indiana. I'm Ryan Martin.
7: 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This afternoon, mostly cloudy with a slight chance of rain showers and a high near 69. Tonight, mostly cloudy skies with a low around 56. Looking ahead to Thursday, rain showers likely with a high approaching 63. Currently, it's 68 and overcast. I'm Bill Banks. 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
5: I'm Rusty Nixon, Giant FM Sports. Couple of coaches at different levels of the game know they've got a huge task ahead of them this weekend. Notre Dame will have their toughest test of the year against number 8 BYU in Provo. Head coach Marcus Freeman talks about that matchup.
11: Great opponent, great opportunity. You know, at 5-0, and I think 28-4 over the last 32 games, and speaks volumes about this program, and there's a lot of consistency amongst their coaching staff.
5: Notre Dame historically 7-2 all time against BYU. And locally, Culver head coach Austin Faust wants to keep the ball rolling in the positive direction. His team got a big win last week. He faces winless South Central, but knows that doesn't tell the whole story.
12: You know, believe it or not, they're even younger than us, which is hard to do. but there's a lot of freshmen on the roster that are playing and making plays for them. You know, about 2 years ago, we went to South Central where we thought we were the better team and led most of the way, but just kind of let them keep hanging around, and then ended up losing it in the fourth quarter.
5: You can hear the rest of that interview Thursday night on Thursday Night Lights. We start at 7. We go around the county. We talk to all the area coaches about their matchups this Friday. Get a little bit of a scouting report. Once again, starts at 7. Thursday Night Lights right here. Then on Friday, our triple header. It's going to be Plymouth ending their season in a traditional battle. Plymouth Concord. What more could you want on the final night of the season? How about Kenny Kramer and Ryan Lockhart with the call on that one? Starts at 6:30. Their pregame, 7 o'clock on the kickoff. And on WKBI, game of the year, pioneer in North Judson. How did Mitch Colombi get that lucky? Just tune in at 7 o'clock for his pregame. 8 o'clock, Pioneer takes on North Judson, both unbeaten, both real good shots to go all the way this year. On Max 98.3, join myself and Joe McKee. We go see the CMA Eagles play again. They're going to take on the John Glenn Falcons. We've seen them too. Going to be a matchup of a couple of defenses that love to hit. And we'll have that one for you starting at 6:30 with our pregame, 7 o'clock, CMA versus Glenn on Max 98.3. That's sports here on Giant FM. I'm Rusty Nixon.
13: ABC News, I'm Wayne Cabot. Election Day just weeks away, and California today is being given 48 hours to answer a claim of non-citizens being given ballots. That claim comes from the Trump Justice Department. It says it has a thumb drive of names of likely non-citizens who were sent mail-in ballots. No comment yet from the state or county officials. Inflation inflated last month, rising 3.7% for September from 3.4%. Gasoline, the main driver. ABC's Elizabeth Shelsey in a driving rain in Oklahoma breaks it down.
14: Airfares were higher. You've got all their transportation costs rising. One thing that was notable, we did see a slight decline in grocery prices, though a lot of foods, individual foods, are higher compared to the past year.
13: The Saudi oil company Aramco had its headquarters attacked by the Houthis overnight. Pope Leo is eating, walking, doing lung exercises a day after cancer surgery. Six Flags Over Georgia will reopen Friday. No word about the coaster where a man fell to his death. This is ABC News. A little less than 3 weeks to go before the midterm elections, and President Trump is campaigning in some pretty friendly territory. ABC Chief White House Correspondent Mary Bruce.
15: Trump barnstorming the country with stops in Arizona, Montana, Georgia, Kansas, Florida, and North Carolina in the coming days. 8 states that he won in 2024. With the war with Iran deeply unpopular and oil and gas prices

0: 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I'm done with this.
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6: They say police activity in this area is nothing new. This is Network Indiana. I'm Jake McDaniel. Evansville police arrived at a home Tuesday after a man with a protective order shot a woman inside. When the man pointed a gun at officers, they shot and killed him.
7: Cop cars coming through late at night, middle of the day. One time there was a SWAT van down the block. I think there was a different shooting.
6: One neighbor, Jonathan Haggard, reflecting on past police activity in the area. Evansville is hosting another town hall this evening focused on public safety. Police Chief Phil Smith and Sheriff Noah Robinson, to name a couple of authorities, will talk about crime trends, and that meeting runs from 5:30 to 7:30 at the Dream Center near Bossy Field. Police are looking into a homicide on Indianapolis's southeast side. Jarrett Lewis explains why.
8: IMPD is investigating the death of 59-year-old Ginger Stevens as a homicide after she was discovered at a home on Indy's southeast side early Monday. Officers described her as having injuries consistent with trauma. It's unclear if police have identified or detained any suspects or persons of interest. Anyone who may know something about the murder is asked to contact IMPD or Crime Stoppers. Jarrett Lewis, Network Indiana.
6: Two Indy City Council members proposing new restrictions on license plate reader technology after five current and former IMPD officers face charges of using those cameras to track people in their personal lives. The council's Vice President John Barth tells Fox 59 the council needs to act on the issue.
9: In this instance, it would be the law of the city rather than just a policy. So I think there's more consequences and it holds more weight when this is actually in the city's code.
6: Barth is teaming up with Council President Jesse Brown on legislation that would establish new regulations for how surveillance technology is used in Indy. Brown drafted the Transparent and Responsible Use of Surveillance Technology, or TRUST, ordinance. And you're paying an average of $3.86 a gallon of gas in Indiana today. AAA says that's down 2 cents from yesterday, and the national average is $4.33. This is Network Indiana.
10: As athletes, we've heard it a million times.
11: Play for the name on the front,
10: not the name on the back.
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12: I'm IHSAA Commissioner Paul Neidig. 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They're also about the opportunity to represent your hometown. 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
13: 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Currently paying a 20-cent negative basis versus the November futures for soybeans delivered through the rest of the fall. Call with questions 574-566-2113. Take a look at the markets here so far today. We've been leaking lower pretty much all day long. It's been a slow progression to the negative side since we opened up on day trade. Beans are trading down anywhere from 7 to 9 cents now, corn down 2 to 4. Wheat markets are down 4 to 6, 7 cents in spots. We're just not seeing much out here on the exciting side. Now, there was a flash soy sale to China that was talked about this morning. The corn market in Europe is moving to new highs yet again. We talked about that yesterday due to drought. They're expected to bump their buying from the U.S., but it's just not a big news story to get anybody excited beyond this. Rain settling in here for the next few days as well in northern Indiana. I'm Ryan.
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0: 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This afternoon, mostly cloudy with a slight chance of rain showers and a high near 69. Tonight, mostly cloudy skies with a low around 56. Looking ahead to Thursday, rain showers likely with a high approaching 63. Currently, it's 68 and overcast. I'm Bill Banks. 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
3: This is a Bloomberg Money Minute. The chief executives of Boeing, GE Aerospace, and other major aerospace companies are meeting with the U.S. Transportation Secretary today to discuss ways to streamline regulation and approvals for new aircraft and parts. The government wants to speed up the certification process to promote U.S. innovation and stay ahead of China and other competitors. Overall consumer inflation in September rose by a more than forecast 3.7% from a year ago, the biggest jump in 5 months, and that was mostly because of skyrocketing prices at the gas pump. That has a lot of Wall Streeters betting today that the Federal Reserve will have to keep hiking interest rates to try to drive inflation lower. And right now on Wall Street, the Dow down nearly 0.5%. The tech-heavy NASDAQ 1.9% lower. The S&P 500 down 1.25%. And oil prices climbing higher again today, now around $95.60 a barrel as Iran-backed Houthi militants step up attacks on Saudi Arabia. Tom Busby, Bloomberg Radio.
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11: Pumpkins may be a symbol of fall, but across the Corn Belt, producing a successful crop takes months of planning and preparation. This is Hoosier Ag Today. I'm Greg Allen, inviting you to join us for a holiday vacations Hawaiian Islands tour hosted by our own Eric Pfeiffer in March of 2027. 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According to Stephen Myers, Associate Professor of Horticulture Crops Weed Science at Purdue, preparations for next year's crop begin in the fall.
12: Next year's crop is kind of being planned for, and the fields are being prepared. A lot of them will grow on a terminated cover crop that's planted this time of year. And so it really is kind of a 365-day-a-year operation because field preparation begins now for next year's pumpkin crop.
11: The effort highlights how successful pumpkin production depends on year-round management, with decisions made long before the first pumpkins reach the market. I'm Greg Allen.
13: Turning now to funeral arrangements. 45-year-old Patricia Lynn Bryant Korzeniowski of Winnemac passed away October 11th. Cremation will take place at Frayne Crematory in Winnemac. Memorial contributions may be made to the family care of Richard Korzeniowski. Arrangements have been entrusted to Frayne Mortuary in Winnemac for 45-year-old Patricia Lynn Bryant Korzeniowski of Winnemac. 78-year-old Thomas Daniel Tom Neff of Winnemac passed away. There will be a graveside service held at 9 a.m. Eastern Time tomorrow, Thursday, October 15th, at Winnemac Cemetery Bridegroom Edition in Winnemac. Family and friends are encouraged to wear golf attire, patriotic clothing, and/or cowboy boots to Tom's service. Memorial contributions may be made to Community Wellness Center of Winnemac. Arrangements have been entrusted to Frayne Mortuary in Winnemac for 78-year-old Thomas Daniel Tom Neff of Winnemac. 83-year-old George Raymond Vandera Sr. passed away October 11th. Visitation will take place from 11 a.m. to 2 p.m. Eastern Time this Friday, October 16th at Frayne Mortuary in Winnemac. Funeral services will be held at 2 p.m. Eastern Time at the funeral home. In lieu of flowers, memorial contributions may be made to the Liberty Baptist Church in Rochester. Please add "in memory of George Vandera" in the memo line. All monies will go towards missions, and donation envelopes will be available at the funeral home. That's in memory of 83-year-old George Raymond Vandera Sr. John Clark Williams II passed away September 2nd. There will be a celebration of life held this Saturday, October 17th at 1 p.m. at his home at 112 North 800 East in Knox. Family and friends are welcomed and encouraged to attend and share their favorite stories and memories. Arrangements have been entrusted to M.C. Smith Funeral Home in Knox in memory of John Clark Williams II. 65-year-old Jeffrey L. Jeff Thomas of Bass Lake passed away October 5th. Graveside services will be held at 11 a.m. Eastern Time this Saturday, October 17th, at St. Anne's Cemetery in Monterey. A celebration of life will take place at Monterey Event Center, the Old Monterey School, from noon to 2 p.m. Eastern Time, also on Saturday. In lieu of flowers and gifts, memorial contributions may be made to St. Anne's Cemetery in Monterey. Arrangements have been entrusted to Frayne Mortuary in Winnemac in memory of 65-year-old Jeffrey L. Jeff Thomas of Bass Lake. Remember, you can find complete obituary information online at WKVI.com.

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13: ABC News, I'm Wayne Cabot. ABC News counts five states reviewing voter rolls in the days before the election, the biggest of which is being threatened with legal action by the Trump administration.
14: The Department of Justice gave California officials 48 hours to act on the list by verifying whether it showed non-citizens were sent mail-in ballots and to segregate any potential return ballots that may have been included until the state can verify their citizenship status.
13: ABC's Peter Haralambos. A day after the surgery to remove a cancerous nodule from his lung, the leader of the Roman Catholic Church is up and about. Blood tests and a chest x-ray show the recovery of the Pope is proceeding normally. The Pope, 71, will undergo testing to determine if the cancer might have spread. Inflation got worse last month, rising from 3.4 to 3.7%, led by gas, clothes, airfares, just a few weeks before the midterm elections. The report also raising pressure on the Federal Reserve to raise its key interest rates further to combat inflation. This is ABC News. About 20 vessels have been hit by projectiles in the Strait of Hormuz just since the start of the month, putting a real choke on maritime traffic, according to the Maritime Trade Operations Center. ABC's Lama Hassan sees no let-up.
15: This isn't the first time that Iran has claimed to hit ships in the Strait of Hormuz. That is a critical waterway. It continues to attack vessels that are trying to get through. And all of this, of course, is putting more pressure on oil and gas prices, which also affects the cost of other goods. And the head of the International Monetary Fund with a stark warning today of a potentially negative spillovers for everybody everywhere.
13: If your child or your grandchild seems anxious, they are not alone. A study in JAMA Pediatrics finds about 1 in 6 teens have reported moderate to severe anxiety. Nearly two-thirds are battling depression. Battling the White House for access, CNN, MS Now, Politico. The administration today notifying a judge it's going to appeal the ruling that those organizations be allowed in the briefing room. Wayne Cabot, ABC News.
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0: Why one officer is now on paid administrative leave. This is Network Indiana. I'm Jake McDaniel. Evansville police fired their weapons at a man, killing him because they say he shot a woman and threatened officers with a gun. Someone called 911 saying her mom was dragged into a home by a man, and that's when the man shot her. Noah Royster, who lives in the area, says,
8: just got a call from him, and he was like, hey, I'm pretty sure somebody was just shooting down here. And a couple of our other buddies were with us because we were all walking down here because, you know, like, so we do the bike things. And we came down here, and then as we were walking down here, a bunch of police cars just kept flying by and by.
0: The woman is alive, but the man isn't. Evansville city leaders plan to address violent crime in a series of public discussions this month. Fort Wayne police say they responded to nearly 4,000 calls involving people with mental illnesses so far this year. This includes over 2,000 calls the cops refer to as mental health crisis. Officers say a mental health crisis is when someone is believed to be mentally ill or they are in danger to themselves or others. This comes after police shot a man who they say came toward them with a chef's knife during a mental health crisis Monday evening. Indy leaders want stricter rules for flock cameras after several current and former IMPD officers were charged with misusing the technology. Here's Ryan Hedrick.
18: Counselor Jesse Brown says Indianapolis has become a national laughingstock, and Marion County Prosecutor Ryan Mears says the investigation into IMPD is just getting started.
19: And so I think that it just makes us look silly not to be taking at least some steps to get a handle on this.
18: Brown, speaking to Fox 59, wants to limit how long flock cameras keep data to 30 days. He also wants the city county council to approve new surveillance technology before it's put in place and require reviews of how it would affect people's privacy.
0: And the Indiana Pacers fell to the Oklahoma City Thunder 114-112 in overtime during their preseason game last night. Tyrese Halliburton led the Pacers with 24 points, and they take on the Milwaukee Bucks on Friday. This is Network Indiana.
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20: I miss him a lot, but I know he's in heaven, and I know he's making an impact there as well.
22: 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This afternoon, mostly cloudy with a slight chance of rain showers and a high near 69. Tonight, mostly cloudy skies with a low around 56. Looking ahead to Thursday, rain showers likely with a high approaching 63. Currently, it's 68 and overcast. I'm Bill Banks. 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
26: This is a Bloomberg Money Minute
1: Stocks being dragged down by a sell-off in chip makers as all three indices are seeing losses, with the Dow down 0.4%, NASDAQ losing close to 2%, while the S&P has lost over 1%. Bank of America has been fined a non-tax-deductible $1.2 billion for money laundering and sanctions violations. Regulators say the bank outsourced a key part of its compliance efforts, including transactions tied to both Russia and Iran. B of A says it has invested billions of dollars to combat financial crime. The fine comes as Bank of America announced its stock and fixed income traders missed estimates. Shares of BNA are down over 5.5%, wiping off about $22 billion from Bank of America's stock. Netflix announced it is cutting 6% of its staff, or roughly 1,000 positions globally, as the streaming giant struggles with slowing growth and customer engagement. Most of the layoffs will be in the company's product, tech, legal, and human resources teams. That's according to Netflix co-CEOs. Dan Schwartzman, Bloomberg Radio.
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6: 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According to Stephen Myers, Associate Professor of Horticulture Crops Weed Science at Purdue, preparations for next year's crop begin in the fall.
26: Next year's crop is kind of being planned for, and the fields are being prepared. A lot of them will grow on a terminated cover crop that's planted this time of year. And so it really is kind of a 365-day-a-year operation because field preparation begins now for next year's pumpkin crop.
6: The effort highlights how successful pumpkin production depends on year-round management, with decisions made long before the first pumpkins reach the market.
27: Turning now to funeral arrangements. 45-year-old Patricia Lynn Bryant Korzeniowski of Winnemac passed away October 11th. Cremation will take place at Frayne Crematory in Winnemac. Memorial contributions may be made to the family care of Richard Korzeniowski. Arrangements have been entrusted to Frayne Mortuary in Winnemac for 45-year-old Patricia Lynn Bryant Korzeniowski of Winnemac. 78-year-old Thomas Daniel Tom Neff of Winnemac passed away. There will be a graveside service held at 9 a.m. Eastern Time tomorrow, Thursday, October 15th, at Winnemac Cemetery, Bridegroom Edition in Winnemac. Family and friends are encouraged to wear golf attire, patriotic clothing, and or cowboy boots to Tom's service. Memorial contributions may be made to Community Wellness Center of Winnemac. Arrangements have been entrusted to Frayne Mortuary in Winnemac for 78-year-old Thomas Daniel Tom Neff of Winnemac. 83-year-old George Raymond Vandera Sr. passed away October 11th. Visitation will take place from 11 a.m. to 2 p.m. Eastern Time this Friday, October 16th at Frayne Mortuary in Winnemac. Funeral services will be held at 2 p.m. Eastern Time at the funeral home. In lieu of flowers, memorial contributions may be made to the Liberty Baptist Church in Rochester. Please add "in memory of George Vandera" in the memo line. All monies will go towards missions, and donation envelopes will be available at the funeral home. That's in memory of 83-year-old George Raymond Vandera Sr. John Clark Williams II passed away September 2nd. There will be a celebration of life held this Saturday, October 17th at 1 p.m. at his home at 112 North 800 East in Knox. Family and friends are welcomed and encouraged to attend and share their favorite stories and memories. Arrangements have been entrusted to M.C. Smith Funeral Home in Knox in memory of John Clark Williams II. 65-year-old Jeffrey L. Jeff Thomas of Bass Lake passed away October 5th. Graveside services will be held at 11 a.m. Eastern Time this Saturday, October 17th, at St. Anne's Cemetery in Monterey. A celebration of life will take place at Monterey Event Center, the Old Monterey School, from noon to 2 p.m. Eastern Time, also on Saturday. In lieu of flowers and gifts, memorial contributions may be made to St. Anne's Cemetery in Monterey. Arrangements have been entrusted to Frayne Mortuary in Winnemac in memory of 65-year-old Jeffrey L. Jeff Thomas of Bass Lake. Remember, you can find complete obituary information online at WKVI.com.
22: From the Tri-County Weather Center, I'm Bill Banks on All News 1520 WKVI. 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This afternoon, mostly cloudy with a slight chance of rain showers and a high near 69. Tonight, mostly cloudy skies with a low around 56. Looking ahead to Thursday, rain showers likely with a high approaching 63. Currently, it's 68 and overcast. I'm Bill Banks. 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
7: Network Indiana Sports, I'm Kirk Darling. Tyrese Halliburton had 24 points, and Ivica Zubac had 13 points and 13 rebounds. Still, the Indiana Pacers came up short in overtime, 114-112 to OKC. Head coach Rick Carlisle.
9: Tyrese played great. Zoo played great. You know, we had a lot of other guys play well, particularly during that first half. Second half, both teams battled. Battled like crazy.
7: Indiana will have Milwaukee to close out the preseason on Friday. College football this weekend, number 2 Notre Dame is in Provo to face number 8 BYU. The Fighting Irish have not won at BYU since 2004. The Purdue Boilermakers have Washington on Friday. Ball State is at Bowling Green in MAC play. Number 5 Indiana will host number 4 Ohio State in what is sure to be a classic in Bloomington. Head coach Kurt Cignetti says the culture they've built at IU has made this a great annual matchup.
10: Well, I mean, winning does a lot of good things, and I think that's what's happened. And, you know, you got an opponent coming in here that's used to winning and winning championships, and we're a team that's developing, and I'm sure they would say the same thing about their team. it ought to be a great environment.
7: Indiana beat the Buckeyes last season in Columbus. Indianapolis Colts defensive coordinator Lou Anarumo talking about his defense's struggles this season. He says despite what has been said, a lack of effort has not been the problem.
8: We do not have a lack of effort on the team. When you lose, there's going to be some things that are highlighted. If I thought there was a problem with effort, I would address it immediately. When there was, the guys came out and identified it themselves.
7: The Colts will face the Tennessee Titans this Sunday at home. Game 2 of the American League Championship Series had the Rays beat the Guardians 3-1 last night in Tampa. That series is now tied at one game apiece. Tonight, the National League Championship Series has the Dodgers and the Brewers. Milwaukee leads that series 2-0. Network Indiana Sports, I'm Kirk Darling.
11: Fox News, I'm Tom Graham. President Trump continues his campaign blitz as the November midterms draw near. He's holding events today in Arizona and Montana after a stop last night in Alaska. Fox's Aisha Hosni.
12: There are plenty of candidates out there that do want the president's help. Last night, Trump stepped for Alaska Senator Dan Sullivan, who faces Democrat challenger Mary Peltola in what is essentially now a toss-up race. The president confident in his ability to rally voters.
11: Many Democrats feeling confident they could retake the majority in the House and Senate. A suit against a popular social media influencer has now been dropped.
13: 20-year-old Braden Peters, known as Clavicular, was charged in September with rape, drugging someone for sexual intercourse, and procuring alcohol for an underage person. The charges stemmed from an alleged incident last year at his parents' home in Massachusetts.
11: Fox's Tanya J. Powers. 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
0: Why one officer is now on paid administrative leave. This is Network Indiana. I'm Jake McDaniel. Evansville police fired their weapons at a man, killing him because they say he shot a woman and threatened officers with a gun. Someone called 911 saying her mom was dragged into a home by a man, and that's when the man shot her. Noah Royster, who lives in the area, says,
17: just got a call from him, and he was like, hey, I'm pretty sure somebody was just shooting down here. And a couple of our other buddies were with us because we were all walking down here because, you know, like, so we do the bike things. And we came down here, and then as we were walking down here, a bunch of police cars just kept flying by and by.
0: The woman is alive, but the man isn't. Evansville city leaders plan to address violent crime in a series of public discussions this month. Fort Wayne police say they responded to nearly 4,000 calls involving people with mental illnesses so far this year. This includes over 2,000 calls the cops refer to as mental health crisis. Officers say a mental health crisis is when someone is believed to be mentally ill or they are in danger to themselves or others. This comes after police shot a man who they say came toward them with a chef's knife during a mental health crisis Monday evening. Indy leaders want stricter rules for flock cameras after several current and former IMPD officers were charged with misusing the technology. Here's Ryan Hedrick.
18: Counselor Jesse Brown says Indianapolis has become a national laughingstock, and Marion County Prosecutor Ryan Mears says the investigation into IMPD is just getting started.
19: And so I think that it just makes us look silly not to be taking at least some steps to get a handle on this.
18: Brown, speaking to Fox 59, wants to limit how long flock cameras keep data to 30 days. He also wants the city county council to approve new surveillance technology before it's put in place and require reviews of how it would affect people's privacy.
0: And the Indiana Pacers fell to the Oklahoma City Thunder 114-112 in overtime during their preseason game last night. Tyrese Halliburton led the Pacers with 24 points, and they take on the Milwaukee Bucks on Friday. This is Network Indiana.
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1: I miss him a lot, but I know he's in heaven, and I know he's making an impact there as well.
22: 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This afternoon, mostly cloudy with a slight chance of rain showers and a high near 69. Tonight, mostly cloudy skies with a low around 56. Looking ahead to Thursday, rain showers likely with a high approaching 63. Currently, it's 68 and overcast. I'm Bill Banks. 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
5: This is a Bloomberg Money Minute. Stocks being dragged down by a sell-off in chip makers as all three indices are seeing losses, with the Dow down 0.4%, NASDAQ losing close to 2%, while the S&P has lost over 1%. Bank of America has been fined a non-tax-deductible $1.2 billion for money laundering and sanctions violations. Regulators say the bank outsourced a key part of its compliance efforts, including transactions tied to both Russia and Iran. B of A says it has invested billions of dollars to combat financial crime. The fine comes as Bank of America announced its stock and fixed income traders missed estimates. Shares of BNA are down over 5.5%, wiping off about $22 billion from Bank of America's stock. Netflix announced it is cutting 6% of its staff, or roughly 1,000 positions globally, as the streaming giant struggles with slowing growth and customer engagement. Most of the layoffs will be in the company's product, tech, legal, and human resources teams. That's according to Netflix co-CEOs. Dan Schwartzman, Bloomberg Radio.
15: This is Ty Higgins from the Ohio AgNet. Hoosier Ag Today's founder Gary Truitt recently was honored with the Farm Broadcaster of the Year Award from our National Association of Farm Broadcasting. 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
9: 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According to Stephen Myers, Associate Professor of Horticulture Crops Weed Science at Purdue, preparations for next year's crop begin in the fall.
10: Next year's crop is kind of being planned for, and the fields are being prepared. A lot of them will grow on a terminated cover crop that's planted this time of year. And so it really is kind of a 365-day-a-year operation, because field preparation begins now for next year's pumpkin crop.
9: The effort highlights how successful pumpkin production depends on year-round management, with decisions made long before the first pumpkins reach the market. I'm Greg Allen.
11: Turning now to funeral arrangements. Gene L. Riddle, 99, passed away on Friday, October 9th at Miller's Merry Manor in Plymouth. Born March 23rd, 1927, Gene was the daughter of Elmer and Frances King Poor. Blind date led Jean to the love of her life, Roland O. Riddle, who preceded her in death. Visitation will be held Friday, October 16th, 2026, from 5 to 7 p.m. at Johnson Danielson Funeral Home, 1100 North Michigan Street in Plymouth. Funeral services will be held Saturday, October 17th at 9:30 a.m. with doors opening at 9. Burial will follow at Oak Hill Cemetery in Plymouth. In lieu of flowers, memorial contributions may be made to the Inwood United Methodist Church, 11211 Hawthorne Road in Plymouth. The American Heart Association, P.O. 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
22: From the Tri-County Weather Center, I'm Bill Banks on All News 1520 WKVI. 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This afternoon, mostly cloudy with a high near 69. A slight chance of a passing shower. Tonight, mostly cloudy with a low around 55. Looking ahead to Thursday, a chance of showers and thunderstorms likely with a high near 67. Currently, it's 64 and overcast. I'm Bill Banks. 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
11: I'm Rusty Nixon, Giant FM Sports. Couple of coaches at different levels of the game, though they've got a huge task ahead of them this weekend. Notre Dame will have their toughest test of the year against number 8 BYU in Provo. Head coach Marcus Freeman talks about that matchup.
27: Great opponent, great opportunity. You know, at 5-0, and I think 28-4 over the last 32 games, and speaks volumes about this program, and There's a lot of consistency amongst their coaching staff.
11: Notre Dame historically 7-2 all time against BYU. And locally, Culver head coach Austin Faust wants to keep the ball rolling in the positive direction. His team got a big win last week. He faces winless South Central, but knows that doesn't tell the whole story.
0: You know, believe it or not, they're even younger than us, which is hard to do. But there's a lot of freshmen on the roster that are playing and making plays for them. You know, about 2 years ago, we went to South Central where we thought we were the better team and led most of the way, but just kind of let them keep hanging around, and then ended up losing it in the fourth quarter.
11: You can hear the rest of that interview Thursday night on Thursday Night Lights. We start at 7. We go around the county. We talk to all the area coaches about their matchups this Friday. Get a little bit of a scouting report. Once again, starts at 7. Thursday Night Lights right here. Then on Friday, our triple header. It's going to be Plymouth ending their season in a traditional battle. Plymouth Concord, what more could you want on the final night of the season? How about Kenny Kramer and Ryan Lockhart with the call on that one? Starts at 6:30, their pregame, 7 o'clock on the kickoff. And on WKBI, game of the year, Pioneer and North Judson. How did Mitch Colombi get that lucky? Just tune in at 7 o'clock for his pregame, 8 o'clock. Pioneer takes on North Judson, both unbeaten, both real good shots to go all the way this year. On Max 98.3, join myself and Joe McKee. We go see the CMA Eagles play again. They're going to take on the John Glenn Falcons. We've seen them too. Going to be a matchup of a couple of defenses that love to hit. And we'll have that one for you starting at 6:30 with our pregame, 7 o'clock, CMA versus Glenn on Max 98.3. That's sports here on Giant FM. I'm Rusty Nixon.
1: ABC News, I'm Wayne Cabot. ABC News counts 5 states reviewing voter rolls in the days before the election, the biggest of which is being threatened with legal action by the Trump administration.
2: The Department of Justice gave California officials 48 hours to act on the list by verifying whether it showed non-citizens were sent mail-in ballots and to segregate any potential return ballots that may have been included until the state can verify their citizenship status.
1: ABC's Peter Haralambos. A day after the surgery to remove a cancerous nodule from his lung, the leader of the Roman Catholic Church is up and about. Blood tests and a chest x-ray show the recovery of the Pope is proceeding normally. The Pope, 71, will undergo testing to determine if the cancer might have spread. Inflation got worse last month, rising from 3.4 to 3.7%, led by gas, clothes, airfares, just a few weeks before the midterm elections. The report also raising pressure on the Federal Reserve to raise its key interest rates further to combat inflation. This is ABC News. About 20 vessels have been hit by projectiles in the Strait of Hormuz just since the start of the month, putting a real choke on maritime traffic, according to the Maritime Trade Operations Center. ABC's Lama Hassan sees no let-up.
3: This isn't the first time that Iran has claimed to hit ships in the Strait of Hormuz. That is a critical waterway. It continues to attack vessels that are trying to get through. And all of this, of course, is putting more pressure on oil and gas prices, which also affects the cost of other goods. And the head of the International Monetary Fund with a stark warning today of a potentially negative spillovers for everybody everywhere.
1: If your child or your grandchild seems anxious, they are not alone. A study in JAMA Pediatrics finds about 1 in 6 teens have reported moderate to severe anxiety. Nearly 2/3 are battling depression. Battling the White House for access, CNN, MS Now, Politico. The administration today notifying a judge it's going to appeal the ruling that those organizations be allowed in the briefing room. Wayne Cabot, ABC News.
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4: Why one officer is now on paid administrative leave. This is Network Indiana. I'm Jake McDaniel. Evansville police fired their weapons at a man, killing him because they say he shot a woman and threatened officers with a gun. Someone called 911 saying her mom was dragged into a home by a man, and that's when the man shot her. Noah Royster, who lives in the area, says,
6: just got a call from him, and he was like, hey, I'm pretty sure somebody was just shooting down here. And a couple of our other buddies were with us because we were all walking down here because, you know, like, so we do the bike things, and we came down here, and then as we were walking down here, a bunch of police cars just kept flying by and by.
4: The woman is alive, but the man isn't. Evansville city leaders plan to address violent crime in a series of public discussions this month. Fort Wayne police say they responded to nearly 4,000 calls involving people with mental illnesses so far this year. This includes over 2,000 calls the cops refer to as mental health crisis. Officers say a mental health crisis is when someone is believed to be mentally ill or they are in danger to themselves or others. This comes after police shot a man who they say came toward them with a chef's knife during a mental health crisis Monday evening. Indy leaders want stricter rules for flock cameras after several current and former IMPD officers were charged with misusing the technology. Here's Ryan Hedrick.
8: Counselor Jesse Brown says Indianapolis has become a national laughingstock, and Marion County Prosecutor Ryan Mears says the investigation into IMPD is just getting started.
16: And so I think that it just makes us look silly not to be taking at least some steps to get a handle on this.
8: Brown, speaking to Fox 59, wants to limit how long flock cameras keep data to 30 days. He also wants the city county council to approve new surveillance technology before it's put in place and require reviews of how it would affect people's privacy.
4: And the Indiana Pacers fell to the Oklahoma City Thunder 114-112 in overtime during their preseason game last night. Tyrese Halliburton led the Pacers with 24 points, and they take on the Milwaukee Bucks on Friday. This is Network Indiana.
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20: I miss him a lot, but I know he's in heaven, and I know he's making an impact there as well.
22: 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This afternoon, mostly cloudy with a high near 69. A slight chance of a passing shower. Tonight, mostly cloudy with a low around 55. Looking ahead to Thursday, a chance of showers and thunderstorms likely with a high near 67. Currently, it's 64 and overcast. I'm Bill Banks. 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
0: This is a Bloomberg Money Minute. Stocks being dragged down by a sell-off in chip makers as all three indices are seeing losses, with the Dow down 0.4%, NASDAQ losing close to 2%, while the S&P has lost over 1%. Bank of America has been fined a non-tax-deductible $1.2 billion for money laundering and sanctions violations. Regulators say the bank outsourced a key part of its compliance efforts, including transactions tied to both Russia and Iran. B of A says it has invested billions of dollars to combat financial crime. The fine comes as Bank of America announced its stock and fixed income traders missed estimates. Shares of BNA are down over 5.5%, wiping off about $22 billion from Bank of America's stock. Netflix announced it is cutting 6% of its staff, or roughly 1,000 positions globally, as the streaming giant struggles with slowing growth and customer engagement. Most of the layoffs will be in the company's product, tech, legal, and human resources teams. That's according to Netflix co-CEOs. Dan Schwartzman, Bloomberg Radio.
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7: 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We had big plans, but in our wildest dreams, we never thought we'd have this much work.

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2: 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According to Stephen Myers, Associate Professor of Horticulture Crops Weed Science at Purdue, preparations for next year's crop begin in the fall.
3: Next year's crop is kind of being planned for, and the fields are being prepared. Well, a lot of them will grow on a terminated cover crop that's planted this time of year. And so it really is kind of a 365-day-a-year operation because field preparation begins now for next year's pumpkin crop.
2: The effort highlights how successful pumpkin production depends on year-round management, with decisions made long before the first pumpkins reach the market. I'm Greg Allen.
4: Turning now to funeral arrangements. 45-year-old Patricia Lynn Bryant Korzeniowski of Winnemac passed away October 11th. Cremation will take place at Frayne Crematory in Winnemac. Memorial contributions may be made to the family care of Richard Korzeniowski. Arrangements have been entrusted to Frayne Mortuary in Winnemac for 45-year-old Patricia Lynn Bryant Korzeniowski of Winnemac. 78-year-old Thomas Daniel Tom Neff of Winnemac passed away. There will be a graveside service held at 9 a.m. Eastern Time tomorrow, Thursday, October 15th, at Winnemac Cemetery, Bridegroom Edition in Winnemac. Family and friends are encouraged to wear golf attire, patriotic clothing, and/or cowboy boots to Tom's service. Memorial contributions may be made to Community Wellness Center of Winnemac. Arrangements have been entrusted to Frayne Mortuary in Winnemac for 78-year-old Thomas Daniel Tom Neff of Winnemac. 83-year-old George Raymond Vandera Sr. passed away October 11th. Visitation will take place from 11 a.m. to 2 p.m. Eastern Time this Friday, October 16th at Frayne Mortuary in Winnemac. Funeral services will be held at 2 p.m. Eastern Time at the funeral home. In lieu of flowers, memorial contributions may be made to the Liberty Baptist Church in Rochester. Please add "in memory of George Vandera" in the memo line. All monies will go towards missions, and donation envelopes will be available at the funeral home. That's in memory of 83-year-old George Raymond Vandera Sr. John Clark Williams II passed away September 2nd. There will be a celebration of life held this Saturday, October 17th at 1 p.m. at his home at 112 North 800 East in Knox. Family and friends are welcomed and encouraged to attend and share their favorite stories and memories. Arrangements have been entrusted to M.C. Smith Funeral Home in Knox in memory of John Clark Williams II. 65-year-old Jeffrey L. Jeff Thomas of Bass Lake passed away October 5th. Graveside services will be held at 11 a.m. Eastern Time this Saturday, October 17th, at St. Anne's Cemetery in Monterey. A celebration of life will take place at Monterey Event Center, the Old Monterey School, from noon to 2 p.m. Eastern Time, also on Saturday. In lieu of flowers and gifts, memorial contributions may be made to St. Anne's Cemetery in Monterey. Arrangements have been entrusted to Frayne Mortuary in Winnemac in memory of 65-year-old Jeffrey L. Jeff Thomas of Bass Lake. Remember, you can find complete obituary information online at WKVI.com.
5: From the Tri-County Weather Center, I'm Bill Banks on All News 1520 WKVI. 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This afternoon, mostly cloudy with a high near 69. A slight chance of a passing shower. Tonight, mostly

0: cloudy with a low around 55. Looking ahead to Thursday, a chance of showers and thunderstorms likely with a high near 67. Currently, it's 64 and overcast. I'm Bill Banks. 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
7: Volleyball sectionals came out of the Winnemac Warriors drew the Knox Redskins, and they will face off against each other in the opening round of sectionals tomorrow night at 6 p.m. Eastern, 5 p.m. Central. The South Central Lady Satellites will take on Career Academy after that match tomorrow night. The winner of that match will face the winner between Knox and Winnemac. That match is scheduled for the 17th at 1 p.m. Eastern. Getting ready for our Week 9 matchup between the North Judson Sampair Blue Jays and the Pioneer Panthers. Myself, along with sports analyst Chris McGowan, will be going live this Friday at 7 Eastern, 6 Central. We will stop by North Judson practice tomorrow, so make sure to follow us on all of our social media sites to catch that interview with head coach Brett Lambert, as well as see pictures behind the scenes at practice. 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I'm Mitch Columbi.
8: AP News. I'm Ed Donahue. Cornell University's president, Michael Kotlikoff, faces scrutiny over handling of a gang rape report. Faculty prepared to debate a no-confidence resolution in his administration, and the university faces mounting scrutiny over its handling of sexual misconduct allegations. A student reported being gang raped at a fraternity house at Cornell in 2024. The Vatican says Pope Leo celebrated Mass in a special room set up for him at a hospital in Rome after cancer surgery. Doctors say Leo is eating and has been walking and doing respiratory exercises, and his post-operative tests are normal following surgery to remove a cancerous mass from his lung. Dr. Ben Zhang is a surgeon at Alina Health in Minneapolis.
9: What happens when we remove a lobe of the lung is the other parts of the lung, the other lobes, actually pick up some of the work that the other lobes do. There's more blood flow to those lobes. And over time, over the course of a few months, people do adjust.
8: His doctors say Leo's recovery is proceeding as planned. A familiar ride in New York City may soon be off the road.
10: New York moving to ban the more than 150-year-old horse-drawn carriage industry, long a staple in Central Park, with the city council expected to approve a bill next week that would end the rides by 2028. Mayor Zoran Mamdani says they are working on a plan to compensate drivers and take care of the horses.
11: I think that we have a civic responsibility to ensure that we are not leaving anybody out to dry.
10: For years, an effort's been underway to ban the industry. The latest push began in June when a teenage tourist was killed jumping from an out-of-control horse carriage. The Transport Workers Union said the council's bill has no meaningful economic relief for workers. Julie Walker, New York.
8: Stocks are lower in late-day trading on Wall Street. This is AP News. Netflix is laying off 6% of its workforce.
12: The job cuts amount to nearly 1,000 positions. A memo to employees said the company's product, tech, legal, and human resources teams would be the most impacted. The announcement comes a week ahead of the company's latest earnings update. Membership signups and price increases have helped boost profits for the company in 2026, but its forecast for the third quarter fell short of Wall Street's expectations. Netflix remains a dominant player in streaming entertainment, but faces growing competition from rivals like Amazon's Prime Video and Disney+. Damian Troisi, New York.
3: In 1988, Congress enacted a law to protect the privacy of video rentals after a journalist published details of Supreme Court nominee Robert Bork's movie rental history during his Senate hearings. A court is now weighing how that blockbuster statute fits into the modern age of digital commerce. I'm Ed Donahue, AP News.
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15: Why one officer is now on paid administrative leave. This is Network Indiana. I'm Jake McDaniel. Evansville police fired their weapons at a man, killing him because they say he shot a woman and threatened officers with a gun. Someone called 911 saying her mom was dragged into a home by a man, and that's when the man shot her. Noah Royster, who lives in the area, says,
16: just got a call from him, and he was like, hey, I'm pretty sure somebody was just shooting down here. And a couple of our other buddies were with us because we were all walking down here because, you know, like, so we do the bike things, and we came down here, and then as we were walking down here, a bunch of police cars just kept flying by and by.
15: The woman is alive, but the man isn't. Evansville city leaders plan to address violent crime in a series of public discussions this month. Fort Wayne police say they responded to nearly 4,000 calls involving people with mental illnesses so far this year. This includes over 2,000 calls the cops refer to as mental health crisis. Officers say a mental health crisis is when someone is believed to be mentally ill or they are in danger to themselves or others. This comes after police shot a man who they say came toward them with a chef's knife during a mental health crisis Monday evening. Indy leaders want stricter rules for flock cameras after several current and former IMPD officers were charged with misusing the technology. Here's Ryan Hedrick.
17: Counselor Jesse Brown says Indianapolis has become a national laughingstock, and Marion County Prosecutor Ryan Mears says the investigation into IMPD is just getting started.
18: And so I think that it just makes us look silly not to be taking at least some steps to get a handle on this.
17: Brown, speaking to Fox 59, wants to limit how long flock cameras keep data to 30 days. He also wants the city county council to approve new surveillance technology before it's put in place and require reviews of how it would affect people's privacy.
15: And the Indiana Pacers fell to the Oklahoma City Thunder 114-112 in overtime during their preseason game last night. Tyrese Halliburton led the Pacers with 24 points, and they take on the Milwaukee Bucks on Friday. This is Network Indiana.
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2: 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Congratulations, Gary, on a job well done.
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26: ABC News, I'm Wayne Cabot. Watch the price of oil. Fresh attacks on Saudi Arabia and in the Strait of Hormuz are pushing prices higher again. Today, the International Energy Agency said that pressure on diesel markets could continue well into 2027. The Maritime Trade Operations Center reporting about 20 attacks on vessels in the Strait in the last 2 weeks. Student protesters in Albania are demonstrating in the streets against the government and against a real estate project funded by Jared Kushner, President Trump's son-in-law. Police at one point using water cannons on the crowd. At the Vatican, the Pope recovering from lung cancer surgery and the people praying for a full recovery. Students at Chicago's Our Lady of Mount Carmel Academy sending Leo a care package, including a handwritten card from student Catherine Esser.
27: My card is for children saying, get well soon and go White Sox.
26: Don't tell Leo his team lost Game 5 with a record 21 strikeouts. This is ABC News. Six Flags over Georgia will reopen Friday as planned after school teacher Hassan Kareem was killed when he fell from his seat on a giant roller coaster. That ride will remain closed for now.
28: This is Jim Ryan. Investigators in Georgia are now trying to determine what happened on the Goliath.
29: These are extreme machines.
28: Ride safety specialist Brian Avery says lots of things can go wrong.
29: And there's a lot of moving parts, a lot of components, and a lot of things have to go right each and every time to provide the best experience possible for the rider.
28: One industry group says 1.7 billion rides are taken on North American thrill rides each year without incident. Jim Ryan, ABC News.
26: About the Pope, the Vatican says Leo is eating his regular diet. He's walking. He's even celebrating Mass with his secretaries at Gemelli Hospital in Rome. This after surgery to remove a cancerous mass from his lung. The Pope, 71 years old, is going to undergo further testing to see if the cancer has spread. I'm Wayne Cabot, ABC News.
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15: In the middle of the day, you're listening to Network Indiana. I'm Jarrett Lewis. Two people are dead after a double shooting today in Castleton. The Indianapolis Metropolitan Police Department says officers were called out to do a welfare check and found two people who had been shot. They were both pronounced dead at the scene. This comes after two men were shot last night on Indy's east side. One of the men was found in a road with a gunshot wound. Another person later showed up to a hospital after being shot. Police are looking to see if those shootings are related. Anyone with information is urged to contact IMPD or Crime Stoppers. Indy leaders are wanting stricter rules for flock cameras after several current and former IMPD officers were charged with misusing the technology. Here's Ryan Hedrick.
17: Counselor Jesse Brown says Indianapolis has become a national laughingstock, and Marion County Prosecutor Ryan Mears says the investigation into IMPD is just getting started.
18: And so I think that it just makes us look silly not to be taking at least some steps to get a handle on this.
17: Brown, speaking to Fox 59, wants to limit how long flock cameras keep data to 30 days. He also wants the city county council to approve new surveillance technology before it's put in place and require reviews of how it would affect people's privacy. Ryan Hedrick, Network Indiana.
15: Social Security benefits are set to increase in January, giving retirees more money each month, but rising costs for things like groceries, utilities, and health care could quickly eat into that extra money.
4: Looks like an average of $900 a year that this COLA will help, so about $75 a month from what folks are getting right now, so beginning in 2027. So it's really going to be up, like, depending on what the individual has going on and what they're dealing with.
15: AARP Indiana's Jason Thompson said the increase will help, but may not keep pace with those rising costs. More than one in five Hoosiers receive Social Security. And despite a 24-point night from Tyrese Halliburton, the Pacers lose in overtime to the Thunder, 114-112. Their final preseason game will be on Friday at home against the Milwaukee Bucks. I'm Jarrett Lewis. You're listening to Network Indiana.
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8: From the Tri-County Weather Center, I'm Bill Banks on All News 1520 WKVI. 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This afternoon, mostly cloudy with a high near 69. A slight chance of a passing shower. Tonight, mostly cloudy with a low around 55. Looking ahead to Thursday, a chance of showers and thunderstorms likely with a high near 67. Currently, it's 64 and overcast. I'm Bill Banks. 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
0: This is a Bloomberg Money Minute. Just ahead of the closing bell, stocks fell due to inflation woes as all three indices are seeing losses, with the Dow down around 0.25%, NASDAQ losing close to 2%, while the S&P has dropped around 1.25%. U.S. mortgage rates continue to rise as a contract rate on a 30-year fixed mortgage ticked up to 7.5% in the week ended October 9th, still the highest level since November of 2023. Meanwhile, the Mortgage Bankers Association's Purchase Index, which measures loan applications, dropped 4%, marking the sixth straight weekly decline and the longest such stretch since July to August of 2023. SpaceX is looking to dramatically ramp up the number of Starship flights, potentially conducting 456 rocket launches a year. The FAA is currently reviewing the plan as it assesses environmental impacts and potential disruptions to air travel. Elon Musk has been open about the company's intent to launch Starships as rapidly as possible in the future, to upwards of more than once an hour. Dan Schwartzman, Bloomberg Radio.
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2: 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The odds of him going on to fascinate millions with his talent? 1 in 260,000. 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The odds of him winning both the Daytona 500 and the Brickyard 400 in the same year? 1 in 195 million. The odds of a child being diagnosed with autism? 1 in 68. 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
19: 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According to Stephen Myers, Associate Professor of Horticulture Crops Weed Science at Purdue, preparations for next year's crop begin in the fall.
20: Next year's crop is kind of being planned for, and the fields are being prepared. A lot of them will grow on a terminated cover crop that's planted this time of year. And so it really is kind of a 365-day-a-year operation, because field preparation begins now for next year's pumpkin crop.
19: The effort highlights how successful pumpkin production depends on year-round management, with decisions made long before the first pumpkins reach the market. I'm Greg Allen.
21: Turning now to funeral arrangements. 45-year-old Patricia Lynn Bryant Korzeniowski of Winnemac passed away October 11th. Cremation will take place at Frayne Crematory in Winnemac. Memorial contributions may be made to the family care of Richard Korzeniowski. Arrangements have been entrusted to Frayne Mortuary in Winnemac for 45-year-old Patricia Lynn Bryant Korzeniowski of Winnemac. 78-year-old Thomas Daniel Tom Neff of Winnemac passed away. There will be a graveside service held at 9 a.m. Eastern Time tomorrow, Thursday, October 15th, at Winnemac Cemetery, Bridegroom Edition in Winnemac. Family and friends are encouraged to wear golf attire, patriotic clothing, and/or cowboy boots to Tom's service. Memorial contributions may be made to Community Wellness Center of Winnemac. Arrangements have been entrusted to Frayne Mortuary in Winnemac for 78-year-old Thomas Daniel Tom Neff of Winnemac. 83-year-old George Raymond Vandera Sr. passed away October 11th. Visitation will take place from 11 a.m. to 2 p.m. Eastern Time this Friday, October 16th at Frayne Mortuary in Winnemac. Funeral services will be held at 2 p.m. Eastern Time at the funeral home. In lieu of flowers, memorial contributions may be made to the Liberty Baptist Church in Rochester. Please add "in memory of George Vandera" in the memo line. All monies will go towards missions, and donation envelopes will be available at the funeral home. That's in memory of 83-year-old George Raymond Vandera Sr. John Clark Williams II passed away September 2nd. There will be a celebration of life held this Saturday, October 17th at 1 p.m. at his home at 112 North 800 East in Knox. Family and friends are welcomed and encouraged to attend and share their favorite stories and memories. Arrangements have been entrusted to M.C. Smith Funeral Home in Knox in memory of John Clark Williams II. 65-year-old Jeffrey L. Jeff Thomas of Bass Lake passed away October 5th. Graveside services will be held at 11 a.m. Eastern Time this Saturday, October 17th at St. Anne's Cemetery in Monterey. A celebration of life will take place at Monterey Event Center, the Old Monterey School, from noon to 2 p.m. Eastern Time also on Saturday. In lieu of flowers and gifts, memorial contributions may be made to St. Anne's Cemetery in Monterey. Arrangements have been entrusted to Frayne Mortuary in Winnemac in memory of 65-year-old Jeffrey L. Jeff Thomas of Bass Lake. Remember, you can find complete obituary information online at WKVI.com.
8: From the Tri-County Weather Center, I'm Bill Banks on All News 1520 WKVI. 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This afternoon, mostly cloudy with a high near 69. A slight chance of a passing shower. Tonight, mostly cloudy with a low around 55. Looking ahead to Thursday, a chance of showers and thunderstorms likely with a high near 67. Currently, it's 64 and overcast. I'm Bill Banks. 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
18: Network Indiana Sports, I'm Kirk Darling. Tyrese Halliburton had 24 points, and Ivica Zubac had 13 points and 13 rebounds. Still, the Indiana Pacers came up short in overtime, 114-112 to OKC. Head coach Rick Carlisle.
22: Tyrese played great. Zoo played great. You know, we had a lot of other guys play well, particularly during that first half. Second half, both teams battled. Battled like crazy.
18: Indiana will have Milwaukee to close out the preseason on Friday. College football this weekend, number 2 Notre Dame is in Provo to face number 8 BYU. The Fighting Irish have not won at BYU since 2004. The Purdue Boilermakers have Washington on Friday. Ball State is at Bowling Green in MAC play. Number 5 Indiana will host number 4 Ohio State in what is sure to be a classic in Bloomington. Head coach Kurt Cignetti says the culture they've built at IU has made this a great annual matchup.
23: Well, I mean, winning does a lot of good things, and I think that's what's happened. And, you know, you got an opponent coming in here that's used to winning and winning championships, and we're a team that's developing, and I'm sure they would say the same thing about their team. It ought to be a great environment.
18: Indiana beat the Buckeyes last season in Columbus. Indianapolis Colts defensive coordinator Lou Anarumo talking about his defense's struggles this season. He says despite what has been said, a lack of effort has not been the problem.
4: We do not have a lack of effort on the team. When you lose, there's going to be some things that are highlighted. If I thought there was a problem with effort, I would address it immediately. When there was, the guys came out and identified it themselves.
18: The Colts will face the Tennessee Titans this Sunday at home. Game 2 of the American League Championship Series had the Rays beat the Guardians 3-1 last night in Tampa. That series is now tied at one game apiece. Tonight, the National League Championship Series has the Dodgers and the Brewers. Milwaukee leads that series 2-0. Network Indiana Sports, I'm Kirk Darling.
5: News. I'm Tom Graham. President Trump continues his campaign blitz as the November midterms draw near. He's holding events today in Arizona and Montana after a stop last night in Alaska. Fox's Aisha Hosni.
15: There are plenty of candidates out there that do want the president's help. Last night, Trump stopped for Alaska Senator Dan Sullivan, who faces Democrat challenger Mary Peltola in what is essentially now a toss-up race. The president confident in his ability to rally voters.
5: Many Democrats feeling confident they could retake the majority in the House and Senate. A civil suit against a popular social media influencer has now been dropped.
17: 20-year-old Brayden Peters, known as Clavicular, was charged in September with rape, drugging someone for sexual intercourse, and procuring alcohol for an underage person. The charges stemmed from an alleged incident last year at his parents' home in Massachusetts.
5: Fox's Tanya J. Powers, America is listening to Fox News.
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29: In the middle of the day, you're listening to Network Indiana. I'm Jarrett Lewis. Two people are dead after a double shooting today in Castleton. The Indianapolis Metropolitan Police Department says officers were called out to do a welfare check and found two people who had been shot. They were both pronounced dead at the scene. This comes after two men were shot last night on Indy's east side. One of the men was found in a road with a gunshot wound. Another person later showed up to a hospital after being shot. Police are looking to see if those shootings are related. Anyone with information is urged to contact IMPD or Crime Stoppers. Indy leaders are wanting stricter rules for flock cameras after several current and former IMPD officers were charged with misusing the technology. Here's Ryan Hedrick.
30: Counselor Jesse Brown says Indianapolis has become a national laughingstock, and Marion County Prosecutor Ryan Mears says the investigation into IMPD is just getting started.
31: And so I think that it just makes us look silly not to be taking at least some steps to get a handle on this.
30: Brown, speaking to Fox 59, wants to limit how long flock cameras keep data to 30 days. He also wants the city county council to approve new surveillance technology before it's put in place and require reviews of how it would affect people's privacy. Ryan Hedrick, Network Indiana.
29: Social Security benefits are set to increase in January, giving retirees more money each month, but rising costs for things like groceries, utilities, and health care could quickly eat into that extra money.
32: Looks like an average of $900 a year that this COLA will help, so about $75 a month from what folks are getting right now, so beginning in 2027. So it's really going to be up, like, depending on what the individual has going on and what they're dealing with.
29: AARP Indiana's Jason Thompson said the increase will help, but may not keep pace with those rising costs. More than one in five Hoosiers receive Social Security. And despite a 24-point night from Tyrese Halliburton, the Pacers lose in overtime to the Thunder, 114-112. Their final preseason game will be on Friday at home against the Milwaukee Bucks. I'm Jarrett Lewis. You're listening to Network Indiana.
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2: Culver Man has been arrested after a domestic incident. I'm Rusty Nixon, Max 98.3 FM News. June 17th at 12:48 a.m., the Marshall County Central Dispatch Center received a call from 214 West Washington Street in Culver, requesting assistance for a domestic situation. Officer Larry Jolly of the Culver Police Department arrived. He was provided with information that a man and woman occupied that apartment. The man, later identified as Gregory Looney, had allegedly been consuming alcoholic beverages and left the residence before the arrival of police. Looney had allegedly broken a window on a door at the apartment. During the course of the investigation, Looney was found walking on Washington Street toward the investigating officer and exhibiting signs of intoxication. While he was being detained, Looney kicked at Jolly in the leg and continued to resist detention. Marshall County Sheriff's deputies arrived on the scene, and while being transported, Looney did minor damage to the patrol car, and as he was being placed in the deputy's vehicle, he kicked the deputy in the leg. Arriving at the hospital for jail clearance, he continued to be disruptive to others in the emergency department. He was incarcerated on preliminary charges of public intoxication, disorderly conduct, criminal mischief, resisting law enforcement, and battery of a law enforcement officer. Suspects are considered innocent until proven guilty in a court of law. Wednesday, June 17th, officers with the Marshall County Drug Task Force executed a search warrant in the 100 block of Troyer Street in La Paz. During the warrant service, two adults and two minor children were located in the residence. Officers located evidence of suspected methamphetamine use and marijuana use within that residence. The Indiana Department of Child Services responded to the scene and removed the children from that home. Amber Cole, 36, of La Paz, was arrested for possession of methamphetamine, a level 6 felony, maintaining a common nuisance, a level 6 felony, neglect of a dependent, a level 6 felony, and possession of marijuana. James Centers, 28, of Knox, was arrested for possession of marijuana and visiting a common nuisance. Suspects are considered innocent until proven guilty in a court of law. City of Plymouth will have meetings of the Board of Public Works and Safety and the Common Council on Monday, June 22nd, beginning with the Board of Works at 6 p.m. On that agenda, reports from various city department heads and a request for reimbursement from JLBS Construction. Immediately afterwards, the Common Council will hold its meeting. On that agenda, a public hearing for additional appropriations resolution and an ordinance on second and third reading for vacating a portion of the alley east of Dora Lane. First reading of an ordinance amending the fee schedule for the aviation department and a resolution for additional appropriations. Also on the agenda are updates from One Marshall County and the comprehensive plan. Both meetings are held in the council chambers on the second floor of the city building. Those attending should enter by the Garrow Street entrance. If you need special accommodation to attend that meeting, contact the ADA coordinator at 574-936-2948. Both meetings will be live streamed on YouTube. I'm Rusty Nixon, Max 98.3 FM News. 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
6: From the Tri-County Weather Center, I'm Bill Banks on All News 1520 WKVI. 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This afternoon, mostly cloudy with a high near 69. A slight chance of a passing shower. Tonight, mostly cloudy with a low around 55. Looking ahead to Thursday, a chance of showers and thunderstorms likely, with a high near 67. Currently, it's 64 and overcast. I'm Bill Banks. 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
11: This is a Bloomberg Money Minute. Just ahead of the closing bell, stocks fell due to inflation woes as all three indices are seeing losses, with the Dow down around 0.25%, NASDAQ losing close to 2%, while the S&P has dropped around 1.25%. U.S. mortgage rates continue to rise as the contract rate on a 30-year fixed mortgage ticked up to 7.5% in the week ended October 9th, still the highest level since November of 2023. Meanwhile, the Mortgage Bankers Association's Purchase Index, which measures loan applications, dropped 4%, marking the sixth straight weekly decline and the longest such stretch since July to August of 2023. SpaceX is looking to dramatically ramp up the number of Starship flights, potentially conducting 456 rocket launches a year. The FAA is currently reviewing the plan as it assesses environmental impacts and potential disruptions to air travel. Elon Musk has been open about the company's intent to launch Starships as rapidly as possible in the future, to upwards of more than once an hour. Dan Schwartzman, Bloomberg Radio.
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5: 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According to Stephen Myers, Associate Professor of Horticulture Crops Weed Science at Purdue, preparations for next year's crop begin in the fall.
6: Next year's crop is kind of being planned for, and the fields are being prepared. A lot of them will grow on a terminated cover crop that's planted this time of year. And so it really is kind of a 365-day-a-year operation because field preparation begins now for next year's pumpkin crop.
5: The effort highlights how successful pumpkin production depends on year-round management, with decisions made long before the first pumpkins reach the market. I'm Greg Allen.
7: Turning now to funeral arrangements. Gene L. Riddle, 99, passed away on Friday, October 9th at Miller's Merry Manor in Plymouth. Born March 23rd, 1927, Gene was the daughter of Elmer and Frances King Poor. Blind date led Jean to the love of her life, Roland O. Riddle, who preceded her in death. Visitation will be held Friday, October 16th, 2026, from 5 to 7 p.m. at Johnson Danielson Funeral Home, 1100 North Michigan Street in Plymouth. Funeral services will be held Saturday, October 17th at 9:30 a.m. with doors opening at 9. Burial will follow at Oak Hill Cemetery in Plymouth. In lieu of flowers, memorial contributions may be made to the Inwood United Methodist Church, 11211 Hawthorne Road in Plymouth. The American Heart Association, P.O. 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
8: From the Tri-County Weather Center, I'm Bill Banks on All News 1520 WKVI. 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This afternoon, mostly cloudy with a high near 69. A slight chance of a passing shower. Tonight, mostly cloudy with a low around 55. Looking ahead to Thursday, a chance of showers and thunderstorms likely with a high near 67. Currently, it's 64 and overcast. I'm Bill Banks. For your local forecast 24/7, visit WKVI.com.
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7: I'm Rusty Nixon, Giant FM Sports. Couple of coaches at different levels of the game know they've got a huge task ahead of them this weekend. Notre Dame will have their toughest test of the year against number 8 BYU in Provo. Head coach Marcus Freeman talks about that matchup.
2: Great opponent, great opportunity. You know, at 5-0, and I think 28-4 over the last 32 games, and speaks volumes about this program, and there's a lot of consistency amongst their coaching staff.
7: Notre Dame historically 7-2 all time against BYU. And locally, Culver head coach Austin Faust wants to keep the ball rolling in the positive direction. His team got a big win last week. He faces winless South Central, but knows that doesn't tell the whole story.
15: You know, believe it or not, they're even younger than us, which is hard to do. But there's a lot of freshmen on the roster that are playing and making plays for them. You know, about 2 years ago, we went to South Central where we thought we were the better team and led most of the way, but just kind of let them keep hanging around, and then ended up losing it in the fourth quarter.
7: You can hear the rest of that interview Thursday night on Thursday Night Lights. We start at 7. We go around the county. We talk to all the area coaches about their matchups this Friday. Get a little bit of a scouting report. Once again, starts at 7. Thursday Night Lights right here. Then on Friday, our triple header. It's going to be Plymouth ending their season in a traditional battle. Plymouth Concord. What more could you want on the final night of the season? How about Kenny Kramer and Ryan Lockhart with the call on that one? Starts at 6:30. Their pregame, 7 o'clock on the kickoff. And on WKBI, Game of the Year, Pioneer and North Judson. How did Mitch Colombi get that lucky? Just tune in at 7 o'clock for his pregame. 8 o'clock, Pioneer takes on North Judson. Both unbeaten, both real good shots to go all the way this year. On Max 98.3, join myself and Joe McKee. We go see the CMA Eagles play again. They're going to take on the John Glenn Falcons. We've seen them too. Going to be a matchup of a couple of defenses that love to hit. And we'll have that one for you starting at 6:30 with our pregame, 7 o'clock, CMA versus Glenn on Max 98.3. That's sports here on Giant FM. I'm Rusty Nixon.
16: ABC News, I'm Wayne Cabot. Watch the price of oil. Fresh attacks on Saudi Arabia and in the Strait of Hormuz are pushing prices higher again. Today, the International Energy Agency said that pressure on diesel markets could continue well into 2027. The Maritime Trade Operations Center reporting about 20 attacks on vessels in the Strait in the last 2 weeks. Student protesters in Albania are demonstrating in the streets against the government and against a real estate project funded by Jared Kushner, President Trump's son-in-law. Police at one point using water cannons on the crowd. At the Vatican, the Pope recovering from lung cancer surgery, and the people praying for a full recovery, students at Chicago's Our Lady of Mount Carmel Academy sending Leo a care package, including a handwritten card from student Catherine Esser.
17: My card is for children saying get well soon and go White Sox.
16: Don't tell Leo his team lost Game 5 with a record 21 strikeouts. This is ABC News. Six Flags over Georgia will reopen Friday as planned after school teacher Hassan Kareem was killed when he fell from his seat on a giant roller coaster. That ride will remain closed for now.
18: This is Jim Ryan. Investigators in Georgia are now trying to determine what happened on the Goliath.
19: These are extreme machines.
18: Ride safety specialist Brian Avery says lots of things can go wrong.
19: And there's a lot of moving parts, a lot of components, and a lot of things have to go right each and every time to provide the best experience possible for the rider.
18: One industry group says 1.7 billion rides are taken on North American thrill rides each year without incident. Jim Ryan, ABC News.
16: About the Pope, the Vatican says Leo is eating his regular diet. He's walking. He's even celebrating Mass with his secretaries at Gemelli Hospital in Rome. This after surgery to remove a cancerous mass from his lung. The Pope, 71 years old, is going to undergo further testing to see if the cancer has spread. I'm Wayne Cabot, ABC News.
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22: In the middle of the day, you're listening to Network Indiana. I'm Jarrett Lewis. Two people are dead after a double shooting today in Castleton. The Indianapolis Metropolitan Police Department says officers were called out to do a welfare check and found two people who had been shot. They were both pronounced dead at the scene. This comes after two men were shot last night on Indy's east side. One of the men was found in a road with a gunshot wound. Another person later showed up to a hospital after being shot. Police are looking to see if those shootings are related. Anyone with information is urged to contact IMPD or Crime Stoppers. Indy leaders are wanting stricter rules for flock cameras after several current and former IMPD officers were charged with misusing the technology. Here's Ryan Hedrick.
23: Counselor Jesse Brown says Indianapolis has become a national laughingstock, and Marion County Prosecutor Ryan Mears says the investigation into IMPD is just getting started.
24: And so I think that it just makes us look silly not to be taking at least some steps to get a handle on this.
23: Brown, speaking to Fox 59, wants to limit how long flock cameras keep data to 30 days. He also wants the city county council to approve new surveillance technology before it's put in place and require reviews of how it would affect people's privacy. Ryan Hedrick, Network Indiana.
22: Social Security benefits are set to increase in January, giving retirees more money each month, but rising costs for things like groceries, utilities, and health care could quickly eat into that extra money.
25: Looks like an average of $900 a year that this COLA will help, so about $75 a month from what folks are getting right now, so beginning in 2027. So it's really going to be up, like, depending on what the individual has going on and what they're dealing with.
22: AARP Indiana's Jason Thompson said the increase will help, but may not keep pace with those rising costs. More than one in five Hoosiers receive Social Security. And despite a 24-point night from Tyrese Halliburton, the Pacers lose in overtime to the Thunder, 114-112. Their final preseason game will be on Friday at home against the Milwaukee Bucks. I'm Jarrett Lewis. 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

0: brought to you by Chick-fil-A. This afternoon, mostly cloudy with a high near 69, a slight chance of a passing shower. Tonight, mostly cloudy with a low around 55. Looking ahead to Thursday, a chance of showers and thunderstorms likely with a high near 67. Currently, it's 64 and overcast. I'm Bill Banks. 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
7: This is a Bloomberg Money Minute. Just ahead of the closing bell, stocks fell due to inflation woes as all three indices are seeing losses, with the Dow down around 0.25%, NASDAQ losing close to 2%, while the S&P has dropped around 1.25%. U.S. mortgage rates continue to rise as a contract rate on a 30-year fixed mortgage ticked up to 7.5% in the week ended October 9th, still the highest level since November of 2023. Meanwhile, the Mortgage Bankers Association's Purchase Index, which measures loan applications, dropped 4%, marking the sixth straight weekly decline and the longest such stretch since July to August of 2023. SpaceX is looking to dramatically ramp up the number of Starship flights, potentially conducting 456 rocket launches a year. The FAA is currently reviewing the plan as it assesses environmental impacts and potential disruptions to air travel. Elon Musk has been open about the company's intent to launch Starships as rapidly as possible in the future, to upwards of more than once an hour. Dan Schwartzman, Bloomberg Radio.
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17: 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I'm

0: 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According to Stephen Myers, Associate Professor of Horticulture Crops Weed Science at Purdue, preparations for next year's crop begin in the fall.
1: Next year's crop is kind of being planned for, and the fields are being prepared. A lot of them will grow on a terminated cover crop that's planted this time of year. And so it really is kind of a 365-day-a-year operation because field preparation begins now for next year's pumpkin crop.
0: The effort highlights how successful pumpkin production depends on year-round management, with decisions made long before the first pumpkins reach the market. I'm Greg Allen.
2: Turning now to funeral arrangements. 45-year-old Patricia Lynn Bryant Korzeniowski of Winnemac passed away October 11th. Cremation will take place at Frayne Crematory in Winnemac. Memorial contributions may be made to the family care of Richard Korzeniowski. Arrangements have been entrusted to Frayne Mortuary in Winnemac for 45-year-old Patricia Lynn Bryant Korzeniowski of Winnemac. 78-year-old Thomas Daniel Tom Neff of Winnemac passed away. There will be a graveside service held at 9 a.m. Eastern Time tomorrow, Thursday, October 15th, at Winnemac Cemetery, Bridegroom Edition in Winnemac. Family and friends are encouraged to wear golf attire, patriotic clothing, and/or cowboy boots to Tom's service. Memorial contributions may be made to Community Wellness Center of Winnemac. Arrangements have been entrusted to Frayne Mortuary in Winnemac for 78-year-old Thomas Daniel Tom Neff of Winnemac. 83-year-old George Raymond Vandera Sr. passed away October 11th. Visitation will take place from 11 a.m. to 2 p.m. Eastern Time this Friday, October 16th at Frayne Mortuary in Winnemac. Funeral services will be held at 2 p.m. Eastern Time at the funeral home. In lieu of flowers, memorial contributions may be made to the Liberty Baptist Church in Rochester. Please add "in memory of George Vandera" in the memo line. All monies will go towards missions, and donation envelopes will be available at the funeral home. That's in memory of 83-year-old George Raymond Vandera Sr. John Clark Williams II passed away September 2nd. There will be a celebration of life held this Saturday, October 17th at 1 p.m. at his home at 112 North 800 East in Knox. Family and friends are welcomed and encouraged to attend and share their favorite stories and memories. Arrangements have been entrusted to M.C. Smith Funeral Home in Knox in memory of John Clark Williams II. 65-year-old Jeffrey L. Jeff Thomas of Bass Lake passed away October 5th. Graveside services will be held at 11 a.m. Eastern Time this Saturday, October 17th, at St. Anne's Cemetery in Monterey. A celebration of life will take place at Monterey Event Center, the Old Monterey School, from noon to 2 p.m. Eastern Time, also on Saturday. In lieu of flowers and gifts, memorial contributions may be made to St. Anne's Cemetery in Monterey. Arrangements have been entrusted to Frayne Mortuary in Winnemac in memory of 65-year-old Jeffrey L. Jeff Thomas of Bass Lake. Remember, you can find complete obituary information online at WKVI.com.
3: From the Tri-County Weather Center, I'm Bill Banks on All News 1520 WKVI. 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This afternoon, mostly cloudy with a high near 69. A slight chance of a passing shower. Tonight, mostly cloudy with a low around 55. Looking ahead to Thursday, a chance of showers and thunderstorms likely, with a high near 67. Currently, it's 64 and overcast. I'm Bill Banks. 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
10: volleyball sectionals came out of the Winamac Warriors drew the Knox Redskins, and they will face off against each other in the opening round of sectionals tomorrow night at 6 p.m. Eastern, 5 p.m. Central. The South Central Lady Satellites will take on Career Academy after that match tomorrow night. The winner of that match will face the winner between Knox and Winamac. That match is scheduled for the 17th at 1 p.m. Eastern. Getting ready for our Week 9 matchup between the North Judson Sampair Blue Jays and the Pioneer Panthers. Myself, along with sports analyst Chris McGowan, will be going live this Friday at 7 Eastern, 6 Central. We will stop by North Judson practice tomorrow, so make sure to follow us on all of our social media sites to catch that interview with head coach Brett Lambert, as well as see pictures behind the scenes at practice. 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I'm Mitch Columbi.
11: AP News, I'm Ben Thomas. Inflation worsened last month. Sakamagani has numbers.
12: From gas to clothes to airfare, things became more expensive in September. The Consumer Price Index rose 3.7% compared with a year earlier. Costs on a monthly basis jumped 0.6%, up from 0.4%. Inflation has ticked higher since the Iran war started.
13: That war is going to end very soon, and when it does, your prices are going to come tumbling down. They already are.
12: The numbers show otherwise, and with the midterm elections just 3 weeks away, rising prices remain a problem for President Trump and Republicans hoping to hold their congressional majorities. Sagar Meghani, Washington.
11: Wall Street didn't like it, and stocks had their worst day in months. The Dow lost just 48 points, but the S&P shed 1.1% and the Nasdaq 1.9%. Oil prices edged upward, Brent crude settling back above $106 a barrel. U.S. gasoline prices were mixed. According to AAA, regular grade edged down, the national average now above $4.33 a gallon. But diesel prices ticked higher, averaging about $6.30. A year ago, it was $3.65. The Social Security Administration is projecting a 3.6% cost of living adjustment for older adults and people with disabilities starting next year. From Rome, Tricia Thomas reports Pope Leo's eating regularly and has begun walking and doing respiratory exercises following cancer surgery.
14: Pope Leo is resting here at Gemelli Hospital after what the Vatican says was a tranquil night. Yesterday, he was in an operating room here for 3 hours. Doctors took 90 minutes for a non-invasive surgery in which they removed a lobe on his right lung. Later, the Vatican confirmed that the diagnosis was cancer. So they are doing further tests.
11: This is AP News. Ben Raby brings us up to date on baseball's postseason.
15: The American League Championship Series now tied at a game apiece. This after the Tampa Bay Rays beat the Cleveland Guardians 3-1 in Game 2.
16: It wasn't an easy game.
15: Freddy Peralta, 6 scoreless innings in the Rays' win.
16: Since the first pitch right through until the last one, it was a lot of competition between me and the hitters because they were, like I said, they were tough to face. They were really, really good, very disciplined on the play.
15: The National League Championship Series continues tonight in L.A. Brewers lead the Dodgers 2-0. Shohei Ohtani 3-for-20 in the playoffs, but Ohtani will be in the Game 3 lineup for manager Dave Roberts despite lingering injuries.
17: He's adamant. He feels good enough to be in there. He's close to finding something. I'm excited, so he'll be in there.
15: I'm Ben Raby.
11: The latest at APNews.com. I'm Ben Thomas. Thanks for listening.
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25: ABC News, I'm Deborah Rodriguez. Bad timing for President Trump heading into the midterm elections. Oil prices are higher again today on the heels of fresh attacks on Saudi Arabia and in the Strait of Hormuz. The pressure on diesel markets is expected to continue into next year. A recent AP NORC poll found only 17% of Americans approved of the president's handling of the cost of living. ABC's Avery Harper.
26: We've seen some Republicans try to message around that. They have been pointing to Biden-era policies, saying that they are the blame for inflation. But there's no real sign that that argument is really resonating with voters.
25: Stocks dropped to their worst day since July. School kids back home in Chicago put together a care package for the Pope a day after surgery to remove a cancerous mass in his lung.
27: Dear Pope Leo, the whole school hopes you get better. We're all praying for you and the doctors that are helping you.
25: This is ABC News. The first study of kids and anxiety in two decades finds 1 in 5 have moderate to severe anxiety. 15,000 teenagers were surveyed in a study published by JAMA Pediatrics. ABC Chief Medical Correspondent Dr. Tara Narula on the signs and symptoms.
28: Perfectionism, they can be critical of their body, have trouble sleeping, difficulty concentrating, changes in weight, obsession over particular goals, and they may even look angry or irritable. Yeah. So you may say, my teen is just defiant or angry, when in fact they're anxious. So a lot of these things you want to have your radar really cued into. This could be anxiety.
25: Newly obtained 911 audio sheds light on the frantic response when Hayden Panettiere was found unresponsive in a Greenville, South Carolina apartment in August.
29: Okay, we need to start CPR.
25: First responders initiating advanced cardiac life support measures after she was found unresponsive. She was 36 when she died. Deborah Rodriguez, ABC News.
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2: You're listening to Network Indiana. I'm Jarrett Lewis. Two people are dead in a shooting happening earlier this afternoon in Castleton, just northeast of Indianapolis. IMPD officers were called out to a neighborhood for a welfare check. No other information about the shooting has been shared at this time. After five current and former IMPD officers were charged with misusing flock cameras, Councilor Jesse Brown and Council Vice President John Barth in Indianapolis are pushing for stricter surveillance rules.
3: In this instance, it would be the law of the city rather than just a policy. So I think there's more consequences and it holds more weight when this is actually in the city's code.
2: The proposed ordinance would cap flock camera data storage at 30 days, require council approval for new surveillance technology, and mandate reports on potential privacy risks. The Interim Study Committee on Education meeting at the State House today to discuss putting possible legislative guardrails and academic requirements on name, image, and likeness rules for Indiana high schools. In May, the IHSAA approved a plan that allowed NIL deals for Indiana high school athletes. State Rep Alex Burton has been heavily involved in this idea.
4: The landscape of high school and collegiate athletics is changing, and Indiana has an opportunity to help shape that change responsibly.
2: As part of the discussion, too, lawmakers are considering financial literacy programs to help high school athletes and families manage NIL money. The average price of gas in Indiana today at $3.86 a gallon, says AAA. The national average is at $4.33. And medical experts are reminding women to stay on track with annual mammograms starting at age 40 during this Breast Cancer Awareness Month. Dr. Laura Dugan, a diagnostic radiologist, says AI is helping radiologists read scans with higher precision.
5: It's wonderful. It's like a second set of eyes. The radiologist reads the mammogram, as we always have, and then AI actually marks, flags areas.
2: Dr. Dugan notes that human expertise and depth perception remain critical in delivering an accurate diagnosis. I'm Jarrett Lewis. You're listening to Network Indiana.
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35: 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This afternoon, mostly sunny with a high near 86. Tonight, mostly cloudy with a low around 62 and a slight chance of showers and thunderstorms. Looking ahead to Wednesday, a chance of showers and thunderstorms with a high near 71. Currently, it's 85 and clear. I'm Bill Banks. 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
42: This is a Bloomberg Money Minute. Stocks fell hard today, especially chip makers and other AI-related stocks on worries that rising inflation, which rose 3.7% in September year-over-year, will push the Fed to once again raise interest rates and drive inflation lower. And at the closing bell, the Dow down just 49 points, but the tech-heavy Nasdaq got slammed, tumbling 512 points lower. That's a nearly 2% decline. The S&P down 87, a more than 1% drop. And oil back above $95 a barrel today. Shares of Bank of America fell nearly 5%. Its stock and bond trading revenue lower than forecast last quarter, and it got hit with a $1.2 billion fine. That's by the Treasury Department over money laundering and U.S. sanctions violations. Chipmaker NVIDIA down today. That's after CEO Jensen Huang said he would cut off supplies of his chips to any customer making unsafe AI software. But he also said so far none of them are doing that right now. Tom Busby, Bloomberg Radio.
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17: 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According to Stephen Myers, Associate Professor of Horticulture Crops Weed Science at Purdue, preparations for next year's crop begin in the fall.
18: Next year's crop is kind of being planned for, and the fields are being prepared. Well, a lot of them will grow on a terminated cover crop that's planted this time of year. And so it really is kind of a 365-day-a-year operation, because field preparation begins now for next year's pumpkin crop.
17: The effort highlights how successful pumpkin production depends on year-round management, with decisions made long before the first pumpkins reach the market. I'm Greg Allen.
19: Turning now to funeral arrangements. 45-year-old Patricia Lynn Bryant Korzeniowski of Winnemac passed away October 11th. Cremation will take place at Frayne Crematory in Winnemac. Memorial contributions may be made to the family care of Richard Korzeniowski. Arrangements have been entrusted to Frayne Mortuary in Winnemac for 45-year-old Patricia Lynn Bryant Korzeniowski of Winnemac. 78-year-old Thomas Daniel Tom Neff of Winnemac passed away. There will be a graveside service held at 9 a.m. Eastern Time tomorrow, Thursday, October 15th, at Winnemac Cemetery, Bridegroom Edition in Winnemac. Family and friends are encouraged to wear golf attire, patriotic clothing, and/or cowboy boots to Tom's service. Memorial contributions may be made to Community Wellness Center of Winnemac. Arrangements have been entrusted to Frayne Mortuary in Winnemac for 78-year-old Thomas Daniel Tom Neff of Winnemac. 83-year-old George Raymond Vandera Sr. passed away October 11th. Visitation will take place from 11 a.m. to 2 p.m. Eastern Time this Friday, October 16th, at Frayne Mortuary in Winnemac. Funeral services will be held at 2 p.m. Eastern Time at the funeral home. In lieu of flowers, memorial contributions may be made to the Liberty Baptist Church in Rochester. Please add "in memory of George Vandera" in the memo line. All monies will go towards missions, and donation envelopes will be available at the funeral home. That's in memory of 83-year-old George Raymond Vandera, Sr. John Clark Williams II passed away September 2nd. There will be a celebration of life held this Saturday, October 17th at 1 p.m. at his home at 112 North 800 East in Knox. Family and friends are welcomed and encouraged to attend and share their favorite stories and memories. Arrangements have been entrusted to M.C. Smith Funeral Home in Knox in memory of John Clark Williams II. 65-year-old Jeffrey L. Jeff Thomas of Bass Lake passed away October 5th. Graveside services will be held at 11 a.m. Eastern Time this Saturday, October 17th at St. Anne's Cemetery in Monterey. A celebration of life will take place at Monterey Event Center, the Old Monterey School, from noon to 2 p.m. Eastern Time, also on Saturday. In lieu of flowers and gifts, memorial contributions may be made to St. Anne's Cemetery in Monterey. Arrangements have been entrusted to Frayne Mortuary in Winnemac in memory of 65-year-old Jeffrey L. Jeff Thomas of Bass Lake. Remember, you can find complete obituary information online at WKVI.com.
2: From the Tri-County Weather Center, I'm Bill Banks on All News 1520 WKVI. 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This afternoon, mostly cloudy with a high near 69 degrees. Tonight, mostly cloudy with a low around 55. Looking ahead to Thursday, a slight chance of rain showers, then showers and thunderstorms developing with a high near 67. Currently, it's 66 and overcast. I'm Bill Banks. 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
5: Network Indiana Sports, I'm Nathaniel Finch. Players across the Indianapolis Colts defense of late citing a lack of effort as to reasons for a Colts 2-3 start. Head coach Shane Steichen doesn't think that's a team-wide issue.
6: I don't think there's a lack of effort at all. If you put on the tape, I think guys are flying around. I think obviously the execution, from everything needs to be a little bit better. But like I said, we got a great opportunity this week moving forward.
5: For defensive captain Cam Bynum, this week is like the Super Bowl, when the Colts host the 0-5 Tennessee Titans.
7: Every NFL team is capable of beating you. See, if you don't come in prepared, if you don't have a good practice, a good walkthrough, good meetings, then at the end of the day, you're setting yourself up to get beat. So I think we have to focus as if it's the Super Bowl, and that's really the focus every single week, that no matter who we play, and it's a division game, so no matter who you're playing, those are always tight games. No matter the record, no matter what they've done, they'll be ready, and we got to be ready for them.
5: The Colts to host the Titans coming up on Sunday in Lucas Oil Stadium. Quite the return to Oklahoma City for Indiana Pacers star Tyrese Halliburton. 24 points in the first half of the Pacers' final preseason game in the arena where Halliburton tore his Achilles.
8: Just the approach, you know, coming back in here and being really undaunted by anything that's happened in the past, and he just came and played his game, and he was Tyrese Halliburton.
5: That's Pacers coach Rick Carlisle. The regular season to start in just over a week. In Major League Baseball, the Dodgers host the Brewers in the NLCS Game 3 tonight. Milwaukee with a 2-0 advantage. And then tomorrow, the Guardians game moved up due to inclement weather. The series tied 1 game apiece with the Rays. A 1 o'clock start tomorrow afternoon. Nathaniel Finch, Network Indiana.
9: News, I'm John Saucier. President Trump is facing backlash from both parties for his plan to buy diesel fuel from Russia. Iowa Representative and Republican Senate candidate Ashley Hinson tells Fox Business that she's skeptical of the deal.
10: It's harvest season here in Iowa. Our farmers are going through a lot of diesel. Yeah. We have to get those prices down. I'm just not sure we need to deal with Russia to get that done.
9: President Trump has defended his plan as the right choice for the American people. Federal officials searching the home of Minnesota Congresswoman Ilhan Omar, part of a criminal investigation. House Majority Whip Tom Emmer, also on Fox Business.
12: Judge Pirro has told us there is an ongoing investigation. I look forward to hearing more. I can tell you that the people that I represent at home, they believe it's high time that Ilhan Omar and others be held accountable for breaking the law.
9: Congresswoman Omar has not been charged with a crime and denies any wrongdoing. America is listening to Fox News.
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23: A fatal double shooting. You're listening to Network Indiana. I'm Jarrett Lewis. Two people are dead in a shooting happening earlier this afternoon in Castleton, just northeast of Indianapolis. IMPD officers were called out to a neighborhood for a welfare check. No other information about the shooting has been shared at this time. After five current and former IMPD officers were charged with misusing flock cameras, Counselor Jesse Brown and Council Vice President John Barth in Indianapolis are pushing for stricter surveillance rules.
24: In this instance, it would be the law of the city rather than just a policy. So I think there's more consequences and it holds more weight when this is actually in the city's code.
23: The proposed ordinance would cap flock camera data storage at 30 days, require council approval for new surveillance technology, and mandate reports on potential privacy risk. The Interim Study Committee on Education meeting at the State House today to discuss putting possible legislative guardrails and academic requirements on name, image, and likeness rules for Indiana high schools. In May, the IHSAA approved a plan that allowed NIL deals for Indiana high school athletes. State Rep. Alex Burton has been heavily involved in this idea.
25: The landscape of high school and collegiate athletics is changing, and Indiana has an opportunity to help shape that change responsibly.
23: As part of the discussion, too, lawmakers are considering financial literacy programs to help high school athletes and families manage NIL money. The average price of gas in Indiana today at $3.86 a gallon, says AAA. The national average is at $4.33. And medical experts are reminding women to stay on track with annual mammograms starting at age 40 during this Breast Cancer Awareness Month. Dr. Laura Dugan, a diagnostic radiologist, says AI is helping radiologists read scans with higher precision.
26: It's wonderful. It's like a second set of eyes. The radiologist reads the mammogram, as we always have, and then AI actually marks, flags areas.
23: Dr. Dugan notes that human expertise and depth perception remain critical in delivering an accurate diagnosis. I'm Jarrett Lewis. You're listening to Network Indiana.
27: We've had some cars run into the barrier wall, not paying attention. They were on their phone.
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29: Most often they be on their phones or they're just not paying attention. 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
30: 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They're looking at their phone.
31: Phones. On their phones, not paying attention.
29: Phones. I'm not a mathematician, but I say probably about 80% of the people who pass me are on their telephones.
0: No call, text, or video is worth putting yourself or a road worker in danger. 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
14: From the Tri-County Weather Center, I'm Bill Banks on All News 1520 WKVI. 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This afternoon, mostly cloudy with a high near 69 degrees. Tonight, mostly cloudy with a low around 55. Looking ahead to Thursday, a slight chance of rain showers, then showers and thunderstorms developing with a high near 67. Currently, it's 66 and overcast. I'm Bill Banks. 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
17: This is a Bloomberg Money Minute. Stocks fell hard today, especially chip makers and other AI-related stocks on worries that rising inflation, which rose 3.7% in September year-over-year, will push the Fed to once again raise interest rates and drive inflation lower. And at the closing bell, the Dow down just 49 points, but the tech-heavy NASDAQ got slammed, tumbling 512 points lower. That's a nearly 2% decline. The S&P down 87, a more than 1% drop, and oil back above $95 a barrel today. Shares of Bank of America fell nearly 5%. Its stock and bond trading revenue lower than forecast last quarter, and it got hit with a $1.2 billion fine. That's by the Treasury Department over money laundering and U.S. sanctions violations. Chipmaker NVIDIA down today. That's after CEO Jensen Huang said he would cut off supplies of his chips to any customer making unsafe AI software. But he also said so far none of them are doing that right now. Tom Busby, Bloomberg Radio.
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7: 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According to Stephen Myers, Associate Professor of Horticulture, Crops, Weed Science at Purdue, preparations for next year's crop begin in the fall.
8: Next year's crop is kind of being planned for, and the fields are being prepared. Well, a lot of them will grow on a terminated cover crop that's planted this time of year. And so it really is kind of a 365-day-a-year operation because field preparation begins now for next year's pumpkin crop.
7: The effort highlights how successful pumpkin production depends on year-round management, with decisions made long before the first pumpkins reach the market. I'm Greg Allen.
9: Turning now to funeral arrangements. Gene L. Riddle, 99, passed away on Friday, October 9th at Miller's Merry Manor in Plymouth. Born March 23rd, 1927, Gene was the daughter of Elmer and Frances King Poor. Blind date led Jean to the love of her life, Roland O. Riddle, who preceded her in death. Visitation will be held Friday, October 16th, 2026, from 5 to 7 p.m. at Johnson Danielson Funeral Home, 1100 North Michigan Street in Plymouth. Funeral services will be held Saturday, October 17th at 9:30 a.m. with doors opening at 9. Burial will follow at Oak Hill Cemetery in Plymouth. In lieu of flowers, memorial contributions may be made to the Inwood United Methodist Church, 11211 Hawthorne Road in Plymouth. The American Heart Association, P.O. 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
10: 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This afternoon, mostly cloudy with a high near 69 degrees. Tonight, mostly cloudy with a low around 55. Looking ahead to Thursday, a slight chance of rain showers, then showers and thunderstorms developing with a high near 67. Currently, it's 66 and overcast. I'm Bill Banks. 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
9: I'm Rusty Nixon, Giant FM Sports. Couple of coaches at different levels of the game know they've got a huge task ahead of them this weekend. Notre Dame will have their toughest test of the year against number 8 BYU in Provo. Head coach Marcus Freeman talks about that matchup.
14: Great opponent, great opportunity. You know, 5-0, and I think 28-4 over the last 32 games. And speaks volumes about this program, and there's a lot of consistency amongst their coaching staff.
9: Notre Dame historically 7-2 all time against BYU. And locally, Culver head coach Austin Faust wants to keep the ball rolling in the positive direction. His team got a big win last week. He faces winless South Central, but knows that doesn't tell the whole story.
3: You know, believe it or not, they're even younger than us, which is hard to do. but there's a lot of freshmen on the roster that are playing and making plays for them. You know, about 2 years ago, we went to South Central where we thought we were the better team and led most of the way, but just kind of let them keep hanging around, and then ended up losing it in the fourth quarter.
9: You can hear the rest of that interview Thursday night on Thursday Night Lights. We start at 7. We go around the county. We talk to all the area coaches about their matchups this Friday. Get a little bit of a scouting report. Once again, starts at 7. Thursday Night Lights right here. Then on Friday, our triple header. It's going to be Plymouth ending their season in a traditional battle. Plymouth Concord, what more could you want on the final night of the season? How about Kenny Kramer and Ryan Lockhart with the call on that one? Starts at 6:30, their pregame, 7 o'clock on the kickoff. And on WKBI, game of the year, pioneer in North Judson. How did Mitch Colombi get that lucky? Just tune in at 7 o'clock for his pregame, 8 o'clock. Pioneer takes on North Judson, both unbeaten, both real good shots to go all the way this year. On Max 98.3, join myself and Joe McKee. We go see the CMA Eagles play again. They're going to take on the John Glenn Falcons. We've seen them too. Going to be a matchup of a couple of defenses that love to hit. And we'll have that one for you starting at 6:30 with our pregame, 7 o'clock, CMA versus Glenn on Max 98.3. That's sports here on Giant FM. I'm Rusty Nixon.
4: ABC News, I'm Deborah Rodriguez. Bad timing for President Trump heading into the midterm elections. Oil prices are higher again today on the heels of fresh attacks on Saudi Arabia and in the Strait of Hormuz. The pressure on diesel markets is expected to continue into next year. A recent AP NORC poll found only 17% of Americans approved of the president's handling of the cost of living. ABC's Avery Harper.
5: We've seen some Republicans try to message around that. They have been pointing to Biden-era policies, saying that they are the blame for inflation. But there's no real sign that argument is really resonating with voters.
4: Stocks dropped to their worst day since July. School kids back home in Chicago put together a care package for the Pope a day after surgery to remove a cancerous mass in his lung.
15: Dear Pope Leo, the whole school hopes you get better. We're all praying for you and the doctors that are helping you.
4: This is ABC News. The first study of kids and anxiety in 2 decades finds 1 in 5 have moderate to severe anxiety. 15,000 teenagers were surveyed in a study published by JAMA Pediatrics. ABC Chief Medical Correspondent Dr. Tara Narula on the signs and symptoms.
16: Perfectionism, they can be critical of their body, have trouble sleeping, difficulty concentrating, changes in weight, obsession over particular goals, and they may even look angry or irritable. Yeah. So you may say, my teen is just defiant or angry, when in fact they're anxious. So a lot of these things you want to have your radar really cued into. This could be anxiety.
4: Newly obtained 911 audio sheds light on the frantic response when Hayden Panettiere was found unresponsive in a Greenville, South Carolina apartment in August.
17: Okay, we need to start CPR.
4: First responders initiating advanced cardiac life support measures after she was found unresponsive. She was 36 when she died. Deborah Rodriguez, ABC News.
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1: a fatal double shooting. You're listening to Network Indiana. I'm Jarrett Lewis. Two people are dead in a shooting happening earlier this afternoon in Castleton, just northeast of Indianapolis. IMPD officers were called out to a neighborhood for a welfare check. No other information about the shooting has been shared at this time. After five current and former IMPD officers were charged with misusing flock cameras, Councilor Jesse Brown and Council Vice President John Barth in Indianapolis are pushing for stricter surveillance rules.
21: In this instance, it would be the law of the city rather than just a policy. So I think there's more consequences and it holds more weight when this is actually in the city's code.
1: The proposed ordinance would cap flock camera data storage at 30 days, require council approval for new surveillance technology, and mandate reports on potential privacy risk. The Interim Study Committee on Education meeting at the State House today to discuss putting possible legislative guardrails and academic requirements on name, image, and likeness rules for Indiana high schools. In May, the IHSAA approved a plan that allowed NIL deals for Indiana high school athletes. State Rep. Alex Burton has been heavily involved in this idea.
22: The landscape of high school and collegiate athletics is changing, and Indiana has an opportunity to help shape that change responsibly.
1: As part of the discussion, too, lawmakers are considering financial literacy programs to help high school athletes and families manage NIL money. The average price of gas in Indiana today at $3.86 a gallon, says AAA. The national average is at $4.33. And medical experts are reminding women to stay on track with annual mammograms starting at age 40 during this Breast Cancer Awareness Month. Dr. Laura Dugan, a diagnostic radiologist, says AI is helping radiologists read scans with higher precision.
23: It's wonderful. It's like a second set of eyes. The radiologist reads the mammogram, as we always have, and then AI actually marks, flags areas.
1: Dr. Dugan notes that human expertise and depth perception remain critical in delivering an accurate diagnosis. I'm Jarrett Lewis. 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
10: 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This afternoon, mostly cloudy with a high near 69 degrees. Tonight, mostly cloudy with a low around 55. Looking ahead to Thursday, a slight chance of rain showers, then showers and thunderstorms developing with a high near 67. Currently, it's 66 and overcast. I'm Bill Banks. 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
2: This is a Bloomberg Money Minute. Stocks fell hard today, especially chip makers and other AI-related stocks on worries that rising inflation, which rose 3.7% in September year-over-year, will push the Fed to once again raise interest rates and drive inflation lower. And at the closing bell, the Dow down just 49 points, but the tech-heavy NASDAQ got slammed, tumbling 512 points lower. That's a nearly 2% decline. The S&P down 87, a more than 1% drop, and oil back above $95 a barrel today. Shares of Bank of America fell nearly 5%. Its stock and bond trading revenue lower than forecast last quarter, and it got hit with a $1.2 billion fine. That's by the Treasury Department over money laundering and U.S. sanctions violations.
0: Chipmaker NVIDIA down today. That's after CEO Jensen Huang said he would cut off supplies of his chips to any customer making unsafe AI software. But he also said so far none of them are doing that right now. Tom Busby, Bloomberg Radio.
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3: Pumpkins may be a symbol of fall, but across the Corn Belt, producing a successful crop takes months of planning and preparation. This is Hoosier Ag Today. 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According to Stephen Myers, Associate Professor of Horticulture Crops Weed Science at Purdue, preparations for next year's crop begin in the fall.
4: Next year's crop is kind of being planned for, and the fields are being prepared. Well, a lot of them will grow on a terminated cover crop that's planted this time of year. And so it really is kind of a 365-day-a-year operation because field preparation begins now for next year's pumpkin crop.
3: The effort highlights how successful pumpkin production depends on year-round management, with decisions made long before the first pumpkins reach the market. I'm Greg Allen.
5: Turning now to funeral arrangements. 45-year-old Patricia Lynn Bryant Korzeniowski of Winnemac passed away October 11th. Cremation will take place at Frayne Crematory in Winnemac. Memorial contributions may be made to the family care of Richard Korzeniowski. Arrangements have been entrusted to Frayne Mortuary in Winnemac for 45-year-old Patricia Lynn Bryant Korzeniowski of Winnemac. 78-year-old Thomas Daniel Tom Neff of Winnemac passed away. There will be a graveside service held at 9 a.m. Eastern Time tomorrow, Thursday, October 15th, at Winnemac Cemetery, Bridegroom Edition in Winnemac. Family and friends are encouraged to wear golf attire, patriotic clothing, and/or cowboy boots to Tom's service. Memorial contributions may be made to Community Wellness Center of Winnemac. Arrangements have been entrusted to Frayne Mortuary in Winnemac for 78-year-old Thomas Daniel Tom Neff of Winnemac. 83-year-old George Raymond Vandera Sr. passed away October 11th. Visitation will take place from 11 a.m. to 2 p.m. Eastern Time this Friday, October 16th at Frayne Mortuary in Winnemac. Funeral services will be held at 2 p.m. Eastern Time at the funeral home. In lieu of flowers, memorial contributions may be made to the Liberty Baptist Church in Rochester. Please add "in memory of George Vandera" in the memo line. All monies will go towards missions, and donation envelopes will be available at the funeral home. That's in memory of 83-year-old George Raymond Vandera Sr. John Clark Williams II passed away September 2nd. There will be a celebration of life held this Saturday, October 17th at 1 p.m. at his home at 112 North 800 East in Knox. Family and friends are welcomed and encouraged to attend and share their favorite stories and memories. Arrangements have been entrusted to M.C. Smith Funeral Home in Knox in memory of John Clark Williams II. 65-year-old Jeffrey L. Jeff Thomas of Bass Lake passed away October 5th. Graveside services will be held at 11 a.m. Eastern Time this Saturday, October 17th, at St. Anne's Cemetery in Monterey. A celebration of life will take place at Monterey Event Center, the Old Monterey School, from noon to 2 p.m. Eastern Time, also on Saturday. In lieu of flowers and gifts, memorial contributions may be made to St. Anne's Cemetery in Monterey. Arrangements have been entrusted to Frayne Mortuary in Winnemac in memory of 65-year-old Jeffrey L. Jeff Thomas of Bass Lake. Remember, you can find complete obituary information online at WKVI.com.
6: From the Tri-County Weather Center, I'm Bill Banks on All News 1520 WKVI. 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This afternoon, mostly cloudy with a high near 69 degrees. Tonight, mostly cloudy with a low around 55.

0: Looking ahead to Thursday, a slight chance of rain showers, then showers and thunderstorms developing with a high near 67. Currently, it's 66 and overcast. I'm Bill Banks. 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
4: Volleyball sectionals came out on the Winamac Warriors, drew the Knox Redskins, and they will face off against each other in the opening round of sectionals tomorrow night at 6 p.m. Eastern, 5 p.m. Central. The South Central Lady Satellites will take on Career Academy after that match tomorrow night. The winner of that match will face the winner between Knox and Winamac. That match is scheduled for the 17th at 1 p.m. Eastern. Getting ready for our Week 9 matchup between the North Judson Sampere Blue Jays and the Pioneer Panthers. Myself, along with sports analyst Chris McGowan, will be going live this Friday at 7 Eastern, 6 Central. We will stop by North Judson practice tomorrow, so make sure to follow us on all of our social media sites to catch that interview with head coach Brett Lambert, as well as see pictures behind the scenes at practice. 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That's your sports check. I'm Mitch Columbi.
5: AP News, I'm Ben Thomas. The Vatican says Pope Leo's eating regularly and has begun walking following his cancer surgery. Ed Donahue has the latest.
6: Doctors say the 71-year-old Pope is doing respiratory exercises and his post-operative tests are normal following surgery to remove a cancerous mass from his right lung. At a mass outside St. Peter's Basilica,
7: L'omelia preparata dal Santo Padre, Papa Leone XIV.
6: Cardinal Luis Antonio Tagle read a homily prepared by Pope Leo, and a member of the faithful read a prayer for Pope Leo so that he may feel the comfort of the Lord's presence and the support of the entire Church's prayers in order to have a serene convalescent period and a quick and complete recovery. Experts say tests will determine whether the Pope's cancer is spread. Those results have not so far been made public. I'm Ed Donahue.
5: The Justice Department's threatening California with legal action over what it says are non-citizens believed to have received mail ballots for next month's midterm elections. A letter to California's Secretary of State demands a list of names be reviewed within 48 hours. Donna Warder reports criminal charges are being considered in Texas against an ICE agent.
8: The prosecutor in Harris County, Texas, is weighing whether to file criminal charges against an agent with U.S. Immigration and Customs Enforcement who on video appears to use his SUV to intentionally strike a man who took off running. Surveillance footage shows 48-year-old Miguel Parra Hernandez and another man jumping out of a truck and running as an SUV goes after them. A vehicle then strikes Parra Hernandez, who an immigrant rights group says needed surgery on a broken leg. An ICE spokesman in Houston told the Texas Tribune on Saturday that Parra Hernandez ran in front of the ICE vehicle. I'm Donna Warder.
5: And President Trump is campaigning for Republicans today in Arizona and Montana. This is AP News. Seth Sutel now with today's AP Markets Report.
9: Stocks fell to their worst day since July as drops for big tech companies weighed on the market. The S&P 500 fell 1.1%. The index has been mostly falling since setting an all-time high last week. The Dow slipped 48 points. That's about 0.1%. The Nasdaq Composite sank 1.9%. Among tech stocks, Nvidia fell 3.2%. Meta Platforms pulled back 3.3%. Traders raised their expectations that the Federal Reserve will make another interest rate increase later this month. That came after the government reported that inflation increased at a faster-than-expected rate in September. Seth Sutel, New York.
5: The Social Security Administration is projecting a 3.6% cost of living adjustment for next year. That translates to about $75 per month for the nearly 72 million recipients. There's more news at apnews.com. I'm Ben Thomas. Thanks for listening.
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20: ABC News, I'm Deborah Rodriguez. A win for National Republican candidates in the Supreme Court. As the midterm campaign hits the home stretch and political operatives look to squeeze every ounce of value out of their campaign war chests, the High Court has once again declined to block the new Trump administration policy extending discounted TV ad rates to political parties and fundraising committees, not just individual candidate campaigns. The 7-2 decision tosses out a judge's order that would have forced the FCC to formally address Democrats' objections. The White House is blaming the uptick in inflation on new fighting between Iran-backed Houthis and Saudi Arabia in the Middle East. Stocks tumbled after the higher-than-expected data. ABC's Olivia Rubin.
0: Gas is up 34% year to year. Energy prices up 20% year to year. Fuel oil up 74%.
20: This is ABC News. President Trump is campaigning today in Bullhead City, Arizona, less than 3 weeks until final midterm voting. He's in friendly territory trying to motivate his base. ABC's chief White House correspondent, Mary Bruce.
21: Trump barnstorming the country with stops in Arizona, Montana, Georgia, Kansas, Florida, and North Carolina in the coming days. 8 states that he won in 2024. With the war with Iran deeply unpopular and oil and gas prices soaring, Republican candidates are now trying to distance themselves from the president on the war.
20: Always dreamed of a carriage ride in Central Park? Better do it soon. After more than 150 years, New York City lawmakers are expected to approve a ban on horse-drawn carriages that would begin next year. Animal rights activists have long complained about abuses. Last year, a teenage tourist was killed in a carriage mishap in Central Park. Deborah Rodriguez, ABC News.
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28: 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IMPD officers are investigating a possible murder-suicide in the Castleton area.
29: Just around 1:18 p.m., IMPD North Citrus officers were dispatched to the 6500 block of Discovery Drive South on a check the welfare of a person.
28: There, they found a woman dead in the backyard of the home. Inside the house, a man was also dead from a gunshot. IMPD officer Tommy Thompson says police did locate a firearm and are still very early in their investigation. A Muncie man is convicted in a fatal shooting from 4 years ago that left a 5-year-old girl dead. The girl died after her 6-year-old brother accidentally shot her. The Delaware County Prosecutor's Office announced that 32-year-old Jacob Grayson has been found guilty of 1 count of neglect of a dependent resulting in death as a level 1 felony and 3 counts of the same charge as a level 6 felony. His wife, Kimberly Grayson, was convicted of the same charges earlier this year. An Indianapolis council member is wanting people to know what they're giving up for flock cameras. Ryan Hedrick explains.
30: After 5 current and former IMPD officers faced charges for misusing flock technology, Councilor Jesse Brown and Council Vice President John Barth are pushing for stricter surveillance rules.
31: In this instance, it would be the law of the city rather than just a policy. So I think there's more consequences and it holds more weight when this is actually in the city's code.
30: Barth told Fox 59 that if it was up to him, he would limit flock data for up to 30 days. The councilors hope to introduce this ordinance soon and get it passed by the end of the year. Ryan Hedrick, Network, Indiana.
28: And with 1 in 8 women in the U.S. developing breast cancer in their lifetime, routine screening remains the key to early detection. Dr. Laura Dugan acknowledges that fear or busy schedules can lead to delays, but urges women not to put off their annual visits.
32: I just want women to know, I know you're busy, you might be scared, you take care of other people, but take care of yourself.
28: Radiologists emphasize that catching breast cancer early provides significantly more treatment options. I'm Jarrett Lewis. You're listening to Network Indiana.
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3: Indiana residents who were affected by severe storms and flooding in August have until Sunday, October 25th, to apply for disaster assistance through the Federal Emergency Management Agency, or FEMA.
4: I'm Becca Shepherd for Stark County Family Dentistry from the WKVI Information Center.
3: According to FEMA's October 9th recovery update, more than $137 million in individual assistance has been provided to more than 33,000 households across Indiana as of October 8th. More than $21.5 million has also been paid to National Flood Insurance Program policyholders, while the U.S. Small Business Administration's Office of Disaster Recovery has disbursed $7.6 million in disaster loans. FEMA officials say that residents whose homes or property were damaged during the August storms may qualify for assistance if insurance does not cover the cost of repairs or replacement. Rental assistance may also be available to residents who cannot safely remain in their homes because of disaster-related damage. This assistance can help cover temporary housing while repairs or replacement are underway. Eligibility is determined on a case-by-case basis. Residents who apply for assistance may receive a call from a FEMA housing inspector within approximately 10 days to schedule an inspection. FEMA reminds applicants that inspectors carry official government identification and will never request banking information or charge inspection fees. You can apply online at disasterassistance.gov. A Meet the Candidates night was held at the Knox Community Center yesterday evening. The event began at 6 p.m. Central Time and was hosted by the Leader, the City of Knox, the Chamber of Commerce, and WKVI. Candidates were called up by position they were running for and invited to share an opening introduction and then to answer questions that were submitted prior to the event. The event was moderated by Stark County Chamber of Commerce President Jerry Garrado, who opened the event stating that this year's candidate event received nearly 170 questions. He stated that this amount of interest in local government is fantastic and that local officials have more influence on our day-to-day lives than bigger forms of government. A total of 27 candidates participated and either introduced themselves, answered questions, or did both during the four-hour event. Participants in the event included candidates for both Knox and Oregon Davis school boards, township trustees, township board, clerk of the circuit court, county auditor, county sheriff, county assessor, prosecuting attorney, county commissioner, county council, and state representatives. You can find the full write-up of the event online at WKVI, including a link to the live-streamed video. Pulaski County residents are invited to provide input on the county's 2027 comprehensive plan during a series of upcoming public workshops. Three workshops are scheduled at locations throughout the county this month, giving residents multiple opportunities to participate in the planning process. The first workshop will be held Tuesday, October 20th, from 6 p.m. to 8 p.m. Eastern Time at the West Central Middle and High School Cafeteria, located at 1852 South US 421 in Francisville. A second workshop is scheduled for Wednesday, October 28th, from 3 to 5 p.m. Eastern Time, to be held in Meeting Room 201 at the Pulaski County Courthouse, which is located at 112 East Main Street in Winnemac. The final workshop will also be held Wednesday, October 28th, and will be from 6 to 8 p.m. at the Monterey Tippecanoe Township Public Library, located at 6260 East Main Street in Monterey. Residents can also learn more about the comprehensive plan and participate online by visiting planpulaski.com. 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
2: From the Tri-County Weather Center, I'm Bill Banks on All News 1520 WKVI. 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This afternoon, mostly cloudy with a high near 69 degrees. Tonight, mostly cloudy with a low around 55. Looking ahead to Thursday, a slight chance of rain showers, then showers and thunderstorms developing with a high near 67. Currently, it's 66 and overcast. I'm Bill Banks. For your local forecast 24/7, visit WKVI.com.
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7: This is a Bloomberg Money Minute. Stocks fell hard today, especially chip makers and other AI-related stocks, on worries that rising inflation, which rose 3.7% in September year-over-year, will push the Fed to once again raise interest rates and drive inflation lower. And at the closing bell, the Dow down just 49 points, but the tech-heavy NASDAQ got slammed, tumbling 512 points lower. That's a nearly 2% decline. The S&P down 87, a more than 1% drop. And oil back above $95 a barrel today. Shares of Bank of America fell nearly 5%. Its stock and bond trading revenue lower than forecast last quarter, and it got hit with a $1.2 billion fine. That's by the Treasury Department over money laundering and U.S. sanctions violations. Chipmaker NVIDIA down today. That's after CEO Jensen Huang said he would cut off supplies of his chips to any customer making unsafe AI software. But he also said so far none of them are doing that right now. Tom Busby, Bloomberg Radio.
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0: 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According to Stephen Myers, Associate Professor of Horticulture Crops Weed Science at Purdue, preparations for next year's crop begin in the fall.
1: Next year's crop is kind of being planned for, and the fields are being prepared. Well, a lot of them will grow on a terminated cover crop that's planted this time of year. And so it really is kind of a 365-day-a-year operation because field preparation begins now for next year's pumpkin crop.
0: The effort highlights how successful pumpkin production depends on year-round management, with decisions made long before the first pumpkins reach the market. I'm Greg Allen.
4: Turning now to funeral arrangements. 45-year-old Patricia Lynn Bryant Korzeniowski of Winnemac passed away October 11th. Cremation will take place at Frayne Crematory in Winnemac. Memorial contributions may be made to the family care of Richard Korzeniowski. Arrangements have been entrusted to Frayne Mortuary in Winnemac for 45-year-old Patricia Lynn Bryant Korzeniowski of Winnemac. 78-year-old Thomas Daniel Tom Neff of Winnemac passed away. There will be a graveside service held at 9 a.m. Eastern Time tomorrow, Thursday, October 15th, at Winnemac Cemetery Bridegroom Edition in Winnemac. Family and friends are encouraged to wear golf attire, patriotic clothing, and/or cowboy boots to Tom's service. Memorial contributions may be made to Community Wellness Center of Winnemac. Arrangements have been entrusted to Frayne Mortuary in Winnemac for 78-year-old Thomas Daniel Tom Neff of Winnemac. 83-year-old George Raymond Vandera Sr. passed away October 11th. Visitation will take place from 11 a.m. to 2 p.m. Eastern Time this Friday, October 16th at Frayne Mortuary in Winnemac. Funeral services will be held at 2 p.m. Eastern Time at the funeral home. In lieu of flowers, memorial contributions may be made to the Liberty Baptist Church in Rochester. Please add "in memory of George Vandera" in the memo line. All monies will go towards missions, and donation envelopes will be available at the funeral home. That's in memory of 83-year-old George Raymond Vandera Sr. John Clark Williams II passed away September 2nd. There will be a celebration of life held this Saturday, October 17th at 1 p.m. at his home at 112 North 800 East in Knox. Family and friends are welcomed and encouraged to attend and share their favorite stories and memories. Arrangements have been entrusted to M.C. Smith Funeral Home in Knox in memory of John Clark Williams II. 65-year-old Jeffrey L. Jeff Thomas of Bass Lake passed away October 5th. Graveside services will be held at 11 a.m. Eastern Time this Saturday, October 17th, at St. Anne's Cemetery in Monterey. A celebration of life will take place at Monterey Event Center, the Old Monterey School, from noon to 2 p.m. Eastern Time, also on Saturday. In lieu of flowers and gifts, memorial contributions may be made to St. Anne's Cemetery in Monterey. Arrangements have been entrusted to Frayne Mortuary in Winnemac in memory of 65-year-old Jeffrey L. Jeff Thomas of Bass Lake. Remember, you can find complete obituary information online at WKVI.com.
3: From the Tri-County Weather Center, I'm Bill Banks on All News 1520 WKVI. 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This afternoon, mostly cloudy with a high near 69 degrees. Tonight, mostly cloudy with a low around 55. Looking ahead to Thursday, a slight chance of rain showers, then showers and thunderstorms developing with a high near 67. Currently, it's 66 and overcast. I'm Bill Banks. 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
7: Network Indiana Sports, I'm Nathaniel Finch. The Indianapolis Colts look to get back to 500 on the young season when they host the division rival Tennessee Titans this weekend. Colts coach Shane Steichen on the biggest issues through five games.
9: I think takeaways and take care of the football is the number one thing. Obviously, you got to, you know, you preach it, but you got to practice it like crazy. And it's got to be all day, every day in practice. You can't talk about it. You got to go do it.
7: Quarterback Daniel Jones looking forward to the matchup.
20: Yeah, huge game. It's a divisional game at home. We know how important that is. You know, we know we've got to be ready to go and got to play a good game on Sunday. So we'll go through the week preparing like we always do and got to shore up some of the things that we haven't done as well and be ready to go on Sunday.
7: A dynamic return to Oklahoma City for Indiana Pacers star Tyrese Halliburton, dropping 24 first-half points in Indiana's final preseason game in the arena where Halliburton tore his Achilles.
21: This is what we all expected. We expected him to get stronger each game, better rhythm, better conditioning, all those kinds of things. Getting back into the games is exciting, as he has said, but things move fast. I thought the game slowed down tonight.
7: That's Pacers coach Rick Carlisle. NBA great LeBron James had this to say about Halliburton on his podcast, Mind the Game.
22: Nobody can move the needle like Tyrese can. Mm-hmm. He's the head of the snake. So yeah. We'll see where he is physically. And if he's anything close to where he was before, then they're going to put themselves in contention to be. You got to really be ready to play them.
7: In Major League Baseball, the Dodgers host the Brewers in the NLCS Game 3 tonight. Milwaukee with a 2-0 advantage. And then tomorrow, the Guardians game moved up due to inclement weather. The series tied 1-1 with the Rays. A 1 o'clock start tomorrow afternoon. Nathaniel Finch, Network Indiana.
23: Fox News, I'm John Saucier. The Lindsey Clancy trial, the Massachusetts mom who killed her three kids, ended in a mistrial last month. The jury couldn't unanimously agree that she wasn't criminally responsible due to postpartum psychosis. Well, the Fox News channel, that holdout juror, Michael Desronville, says he had no reasonable doubt, describing Clancy's actions as methodical based on what he saw in the courtroom.
24: The thought process that goes behind and to fulfill the commitment of doing that.
23: The full interview will be on Fox and Friends tomorrow morning, 8 a.m. Eastern, and on Outnumbered at noon. The Justice Department says it's charged more than 70 people and almost $500 million in fraud, part of a crackdown on tax fraud. The Social Security Administration Commissioner is Frank Bisignano.
25: Enforcement of the tax laws is critical to ensuring fairness in our tax system.
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30: Finding a man and a woman. You're listening to Network Indiana. I'm Jarrett Lewis. IMPD officers are investigating a possible murder-suicide in the Castleton area.
31: Just around 1:18 p.m., IMPD North District officers were dispatched to the 6500 block of Discovery Drive South on a check the welfare of a person.
30: There, they found a woman dead in the backyard of the home. Inside the house, a man was also dead from a gunshot. IMPD officer Tommy Thompson says police did locate a firearm and are still very early in their investigation. A Muncie man is convicted in a fatal shooting from 4 years ago that left a 5-year-old girl dead. The girl girl died after her 6-year-old brother accidentally shot her. The Delaware County Prosecutor's Office announced that 32-year-old Jacob Grayson has been found guilty of one count of neglect of a dependent resulting in death as a level 1 felony and 3 counts of the same charge as a level 6 felony. His wife, Kimberly Grayson, was convicted of the same charges earlier this year. An Indianapolis council member is wanting people to know what they're giving up for flock cameras. Ryan Hedrick explains.
1: After 5 current and former IMPD officers faced charges for misusing flock technology, Councilor Jesse Brown and Council Vice President John Barth are pushing for stricter surveillance rules.
8: In this instance, it would be the law of the city rather than just a policy. So I think there's more consequences and it holds more weight when this is actually in the city's code.
1: Barth told Fox 59 that if it was up to him, he would limit flock data for up to 30 days. The councilors hope to introduce this ordinance soon and get it passed by the end of the year. Ryan Hedrick, Network, Indiana.
30: And with 1 in 8 women in the U.S. developing breast cancer in their lifetime, routine screening remains the key to early detection. Dr. Laura Dugan acknowledges that fear or busy schedules can lead to delays, but urges women not to put off their annual visits.
10: I just want women to know, I know you're busy, you might be scared, you take care of other people, but take care of yourself.
30: Radiologists emphasize that catching breast cancer early provides significantly more treatment options. I'm Jarrett Lewis. You're listening to Network Indiana.
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13: I'm Rusty Nixon, Giant FM News. Marshall County Council met on Monday night, and once again, the debate over the use of flock cameras was center stage. Center discussion on this agenda was a proposed resolution stating that funds were not appropriated or otherwise available for continuing the contract for the devices. Marshall County Prosecutor Nelson Chipman, whose office signed the current contract with Flock, gave the council several exhibits, including case law in the state of Indiana, about the proper use of those cameras, and told the council the statute at the heart of the resolution was an attempt to make the debate about money.
14: The proposed resolution is attempting to make this subject about money. This is not about money. It has never been about money. Everyone in this room knows it's not about money.
13: The funds for paying for the cameras come from a discretionary fund, the pretrial diversion fund, which is available to prosecutors. It's collected from offenders and not direct tax dollars. Chipman contended that the council was interfering with the execution of a legal contract.
14: First, the immediate impact of this proposed resolution is to commit intentional, torturous contract interference. You are interfering with a contract of which none of you are a party, individually or collectively or in some representative capacity or agency capacity. There is no getting around that.
13: Legal counsel for the council, Maurice LeBin, disagreed.
15: The case law and the statutes are clear. This is not about private parties making private agreements. This is about a government body making an agreement. Because that one check per year needs to be cut from the county, this is public money that must be appropriated by the county council. Otherwise, it can't be paid.
13: Several citizens spoke during the public hearing, most stating agreement with the council on passing the resolution. During council discussion, Councilman Will Patterson questioned the validity of the current contract.
16: Essentially, we have the initial contract that went through the commissioners was valid, but this one could be seen as not valid because they never went through the commissioners' process as well. And we didn't necessarily know about all these contracts, the commissioners either, I'm guessing.
13: Councilman Greg Compton felt that doing away with the cameras might be a step too far.
0: In the public session that we had and in the commissioner's meeting, prosecutor, the former prosecutor, myself, and a plethora of other people came up and said, yes, we do need guardrails, and yes, we do need audits, and we could easily implement those so easily. And they were just completely ignored. We've only discussed doing away with the flock cameras altogether.
13: Compton and Councilman Jim Masterson were the only no votes in a 5-2 result on that resolution that cancels the agreement with Flock on December 31st, 2026. The Plymouth Common Council voted 6-1 on Monday evening to table a proposed ordinance that would restrict city residents from parking cars, trailers, and other vehicles on the lawn at their homes, with Mayor Robert Lissenberger calling for a more thorough approach to that issue. Lissenberger read a statement at the meeting saying he was not aware the parking ordinance was going to be added to the council's agenda at their last meeting. He said City Attorney Jeff Huyen did not help write the ordinance and advised that further work was needed before it was presented to the city council. The mayor said the proposal contains problems and gaps and believes the issue deserves a more thorough approach. Proposed ordinance would only permit parking on an improved area made of gravel, stone, asphalt, or concrete, or on a driveway approved by the city. Violators could face a $50 fine. Property owner could also face a $50 fine per each vehicle parked in violation. Two citizens spoke at the meeting, including John Carlton, who said that tabling the ordinance leaves residents uncertain about when it'll receive action. Carlton said he didn't want to attend a city meeting every 2 weeks to track the issue. Lissenberger said he would like to form a committee to study how the ordinance could affect residents and how it should be worded. Council plans to put the lawn parking issue on the agenda for its first meeting in January of 2027 for discussion, with the hope the committee will have details to share. I'm Rusty Dixon, Giant FM News.
2: From the Tri-County Weather Center, I'm Bill Banks on All News 1520 WKVI. 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This afternoon, mostly cloudy with a high near 69 degrees. Tonight, mostly cloudy with a low around 55. Looking ahead to Thursday, a slight chance of rain showers, then showers and thunderstorms developing with a high near 67. Currently, it's 66 and overcast. I'm Bill Banks. 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
5: This is a Bloomberg Money Minute. Stocks fell hard today, especially chip makers and other AI-related stocks, on worries that rising inflation, which rose 3.7% in September year-over-year, will push the Fed to once again raise interest rates and drive inflation lower. And at the closing bell, the Dow down just 49 points, but the tech-heavy NASDAQ got slammed, tumbling 512 points lower. That's a nearly 2% decline. The S&P down 87, a more than 1% drop, and oil back above $95 a barrel today. Shares of Bank of America fell nearly 5%. Its stock and bond trading revenue lower than forecast last quarter, and it got hit with a $1.2 billion fine. That's by the Treasury Department over money laundering and U.S. sanctions violations. Chipmaker NVIDIA down today. That's after CEO Jensen Huang said he would cut off supplies of his chips to any customer making unsafe AI software. But he also said so far none of them are doing that right now. Tom Busby, Bloomberg Radio.
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19: 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Hoosier Ag Today's founder, Gary Troy, was recently honored with a Farm Broadcaster of the Year Award from our National Association of Farm Broadcasting. A big Texas hats off to you, Gary. 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Congratulations, Gary, on a job well done.
20: Pumpkins may be a symbol of fall, but across the Corn Belt, producing a successful crop takes months of planning and preparation. This is Hoosier Ag Today. I'm Greg Allen, inviting you to join us for a Holiday Vacations Hawaiian Islands tour, hosted by our own Eric Pfeiffer in March of 2027. 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According to Stephen Myers, Associate Professor of Horticulture Crops Weed Science at Purdue, preparations for next year's crop begin in the fall.
21: Next year's crop is kind of being planned for, and the fields are being prepared. A lot of them will grow on a terminated cover crop that's planted this time of year. And so it really is kind of a 365-day-a-year operation, because field preparation begins now for next year's pumpkin crop.
20: The effort highlights how successful pumpkin production depends on year-round management, with decisions made long before the first pumpkins reach the market. I'm Greg Allen.
13: Turning out of funeral arrangements, Gene L. Riddle, 99, passed away on Friday, October 9th at Miller's Merry Manor in Plymouth. Born March 23rd, 1927, Gene was the daughter of Elmer and Frances King Poor. Blind date led Jean to the love of her life, Roland O. Riddle, who preceded her in death. Visitation will be held Friday, October 16th, 2026, from 5 to 7 p.m. at Johnson Danielson Funeral Home, 1100 North Michigan Street in Plymouth. Funeral services will be held Saturday, October 17th at 9:30 a.m. with doors opening at 9. Burial will follow at Oak Hill Cemetery in Plymouth. In lieu of flowers, memorial contributions may be made to the Inwood United Methodist Church, 11211 Hawthorne Road in Plymouth. The American Heart Association, P.O. 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
2: From the Tri-County Weather Center, I'm Bill Banks on All News 1520 WKVI. 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This afternoon, mostly cloudy with a high near 69 degrees. Tonight, mostly cloudy with a low around 55. Looking ahead to Thursday, a slight chance of rain showers, then showers and thunderstorms developing with a high near 67. Currently, it's 66 and overcast. I'm Bill Banks. For your local forecast 24/7, visit WKVI.com.
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13: I'm Rusty Nixon, Giant FM Sports. Couple of coaches at different levels of the game know they've got a huge task ahead of them this weekend. Notre Dame will have their toughest test of the year against number 8 BYU in Provo. Head coach Marcus Freeman talks about that matchup.
8: Great opponent, great opportunity. You know, 5-0, and I think 28-4 over the last 32 games, and speaks volumes about this program, and there's a lot of consistency amongst their coaching staff.
13: Notre Dame historically 7-2 all time against BYU. And locally, Culver head coach Austin Faust wants to keep the ball rolling in the positive direction. His team got a big win last week. He faces winless South Central, but knows that doesn't tell the whole story.
10: You know, believe it or not, they're even younger than us, which is hard to do. but there's a lot of freshmen on the roster that are playing and making plays for them. You know, about 2 years ago, we went to South Central where we thought we were the better team and led most of the way, but just kind of let them keep hanging around, and then ended up losing it in the fourth quarter.
13: You can hear the rest of that interview Thursday night on Thursday Night Lights. We start at 7. We go around the county. We talk to all the area coaches about their matchups this Friday. Get a little bit of a scouting report. Once again, starts at 7. Thursday Night Lights right here. Then on Friday, our triple header. It's going to be Plymouth ending their season in a traditional battle. Plymouth Concord, what more could you want on the final night of the season? How about Kenny Kramer and Ryan Lockhart with the call on that one? Starts at 6:30, their pregame, 7 o'clock on the kickoff. And on WKBI, Game of the Year, Pioneer and North Judson. How did Mitch Colombi get that lucky? Just tune in at 7 o'clock for his pregame, 8 o'clock. Pioneer takes on North Judson, both unbeaten, both real good shots to go all the way this year. On Max 98.3, join myself and Joe McKee. We go see the CMA Eagles play again. They're going to take on the John Glenn Falcons. We've seen them too. Going to be a matchup of a couple of defenses that love to hit. And we'll have that one for you starting at 6:30 with our pregame, 7 o'clock. CMA versus Glenn on Max 98.3. That's sports here on Giant FM. I'm Rusty Nixon.
22: ABC News, I'm Deborah Rodriguez. A win for National Republican candidates in the Supreme Court as the midterm campaign hits the home stretch and political operatives look to squeeze every ounce of value out of their campaign war chests. The High Court has once again declined to block the new Trump administration policy extending discounted TV ad rates to political parties and fundraising committees, not just individual candidate campaigns. The 7-2 decision tosses out a judge's order that would have forced the FCC to formally address Democrats' objections. The White House is blaming the uptick in inflation on new fighting between Iran-backed Houthis and Saudi Arabia in the Middle East. Stocks tumbled after the higher-than-expected data. ABC's Olivia Rubin.
23: Gas is up 34% year-to-year. Energy prices up 20% year-to-year. Fuel oil up 74%.
22: This is ABC News. President Trump is campaigning today in Bullhead City, Arizona, less than 3 weeks until final midterm voting. He's in friendly territory trying to motivate his base. ABC's chief White House correspondent, Mary Bruce.
24: Trump barnstorming the country with stops in Arizona, Montana, Georgia, Kansas, Florida, and North Carolina in the coming days. 8 states that he won in 2024. With the war with Iran deeply unpopular and oil and gas prices soaring, Republican candidates are now trying to distance themselves from the president on the war.
22: Always dreamed of a carriage ride in Central Park?
11: Better do it soon. After more than 150 years, New York City lawmakers are expected to approve a ban on horse-drawn carriages that would begin next year. Animal rights activists have long complained about abuses. Last year, a teenage tourist was killed in a carriage mishap in Central Park. Deborah Rodriguez, ABC News.
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0: investigation. A Muncie man is convicted in a fatal shooting from 4 years ago that left a 5-year-old girl dead. The girl died after her 6-year-old brother accidentally shot her. The Delaware County Prosecutor's Office announced that 32-year-old Jacob Grayson has been found guilty of one count of neglect of a dependent resulting in death as a level 1 felony and 3 counts of the same charge as a level 6 felony. His wife, Kimberly Grayson, was convicted of the same charges earlier this year. An Indianapolis council member is wanting people to know what they're giving up for flock cameras. Ryan Hedrick explains.
1: After 5 current and former IMPD officers faced charges for misusing flock technology, Councilor Jesse Brown and Council Vice President John Barth are pushing for stricter surveillance rules.
2: In this instance, it would be the law of the city rather than just a policy. So I think there's more consequences and it holds more weight when this is actually in the city's code.
1: Barth told Fox 59 that if it was up to him, he would limit flock data for up to 30 days. The councilors hope to introduce this ordinance soon and get it passed by the end of the year. Ryan Hedrick, Network, Indiana.
0: And with 1 in 8 women in the U.S. developing breast cancer in their lifetime, routine screening remains the key to early detection. Dr. Laura Dugan acknowledges that fear or busy schedules can lead to delays, but urges women not to put off their annual visits.
3: I just want women to know, I know you're busy, you might be scared, you take care of other people, but take care of yourself.
0: Radiologists emphasize that catching breast cancer early provides significantly more treatment options. I'm Jarrett Lewis. You're listening to Network Indiana.
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6: Indiana residents who were affected by severe storms and flooding in August have until Sunday, October 25th, to apply for disaster assistance through the Federal Emergency Management Agency, or FEMA.
7: I'm Becca Shepherd for Stark County Family Dentistry from the WKVI Information Center.
6: According to FEMA's October 9th recovery update, more than $137 million in individual assistance has been provided to more than 33,000 households across Indiana as of October 8th. More than $21.5 million has also been paid to National Flood Insurance Program policyholders, while the U.S. Small Business Administration's Office of Disaster Recovery has disbursed $7.6 million in disaster loans. FEMA officials say that residents whose homes or property were damaged during the August storms may qualify for assistance if insurance does not cover the cost of repairs or replacement. Rental assistance may also be available to residents who cannot safely remain in their homes because of disaster-related damage. This assistance can help cover temporary housing while repairs or replacement are underway. Eligibility is determined on a case-by-case basis. Residents who apply for assistance may receive a call from a FEMA housing inspector within approximately 10 days to schedule an inspection. FEMA reminds applicants that inspectors carry official government identification and will never request banking information or charge inspection fees. You can apply online at disasterassistance.gov. A Meet the Candidates night was held at the Knox Community Center yesterday evening. The event began at 6 p.m. Central Time and was hosted by the Leader, the City of Knox, the Chamber of Commerce, and WKVI. Candidates were called up by position they were running for and invited to share an opening introduction and then to answer questions that were submitted prior to the event. The event was moderated by Stark County Chamber of Commerce President Jerry Garrado, who opened the event stating that this year's candidate event received nearly 170 questions. He stated that this amount of interest in local government is fantastic and that local officials have more influence on our day-to-day lives than bigger forms of government. A total of 27 candidates participated and either introduced themselves, answered questions, or did both during the 4-hour event. Participants in the event included candidates for both Knox and Oregon.

0: Davis school boards, township trustees, township board, clerk of the circuit court, county auditor, county sheriff, county assessor, prosecuting attorney, county commissioner, county council, and state representatives. You can find the full write-up of the event online at WKVI, including a link to the live-streamed video. Pulaski County residents are invited to provide input on the county's 2027 comprehensive plan during a series of upcoming public workshops. Three workshops are scheduled at locations throughout the county this month, giving residents multiple opportunities to participate in the planning process. The first workshop will be held Tuesday, October 20th from 6 p.m. to 8 p.m. Eastern Time at the West Central Middle and High School Cafeteria, located at 1852 South U.S. 421 in Francisville. A second workshop is scheduled for Wednesday, October 28th from 3 to 5 p.m. Eastern Time to be held in Meeting Room 201 at the Pulaski County Courthouse, which is located at 112 East Main Street in Winnemac. The final workshop will also be held Wednesday, October 28th, and will be from 6 to 8 p.m. at the Monterey Tippecanoe Township Public Library, located at 6260 East Main Street in Monterey. Residents can also learn more about the comprehensive plan and participate online by visiting planpulaski.com. 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
1: From the Tri-County Weather Center, I'm Bill Banks on All News 1520 WKVI. 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This afternoon, mostly cloudy with a high near 69 degrees. Tonight, mostly cloudy with a low around 55. Looking ahead to Thursday, a slight chance of rain showers, then showers and thunderstorms developing with a high near 67. Currently, it's 66 and overcast. I'm Bill Banks. 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
4: This is a Bloomberg Money Minute. Stocks fell hard today, especially chip makers and other AI-related stocks, on worries that rising inflation, which rose 3.7% in September year-over-year, will push the Fed to once again raise interest rates and drive inflation lower. And at the closing bell, the Dow down just 49 points, but the tech-heavy NASDAQ got slammed, tumbling 512 points lower. That's a nearly 2% decline. The S&P down 87, a more than 1% drop, and oil back above $95 a barrel today. Shares of Bank of America fell nearly 5%. Its stock and bond trading revenue lower than forecast last quarter, and it got hit with a $1.2 billion fine. That's by the Treasury Department over money laundering and U.S. sanctions violations. Chipmaker NVIDIA down today. That's after CEO Jensen Huang said he would cut off supplies of his chips to any customer making unsafe AI software. But he also said so far none of them are doing that right now. Tom Busby, Bloomberg Radio.
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9: ABC News, I'm Wayne Cabot.
10: When you're given gifts, you take them, right?
9: Arriving in Bullhead City, Arizona, on the Qatari gifted Air Force One, President Trump today told a Republican rally for Andy Biggs that the incumbent governor, Katie Hobbs, is dumb.
10: You ever see her? She looks at... I swear she's a dumb... I know smart people.
9: The Trump Justice Department has sent letters to California officials containing a flash drive with names of alleged non-citizens given mail-in ballots. L.A. County is refusing to open it on privacy concerns. Stocks had their worst day since July. Inflation jumped month to month, 3.4 to 3.7%. Year to year, fuel oil is up 74% as winter heating season begins. Today, oil hit its highest level in a month. And now there's word two more vessels were struck by unknown projectiles in the Strait of Hormuz. Pope Leo is eating and walking and praying a day after losing part of his lung to cancer, but may not be able to make his Latin America trip. This is ABC News.
11: Okay, we need to start CPR. I'm going to tell you how to do CPR, okay? We're going to...
9: Newly obtained 911 audio reveals a frantic effort to save actress Hayden Panettiere when she was found unresponsive in a South Carolina apartment in August. ABC's Alex Stone on what we're hearing.
12: In this call that we're listening to right now that we're just getting, 7 minutes, a lot of it is the breathe, one, two, three, four, giving instructions to get through it. And the caller saying that she was not breathing from the beginning. He said he had just come in from church, and as he came in, that his brother's girlfriend was not breathing, and they began going through the chest compressions and the mouth-to-mouth at that point. Now, we just, in the last couple of days, got the coroner's report for Hayden Panettiere. We know that she died of a mix of drugs.
9: Study in JAMA Pediatrics finds 1 in 16 surveyed have reported moderate to severe anxiety. Nearly two-thirds are battling depression. Wayne Cabot, ABC News.
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0: I'm Jarrett Lewis. Two people are found dead at a home on the north side of Indianapolis earlier today.
4: Officers arrived and unfortunately located a deceased female at the rear of the residence outside in a fenced yard. They also then located a deceased male inside the residence. A firearm was also located within the residence.
0: IMPD Officer Tommy Thompson says based on what investigators have seen so far, they are investigating this as a murder-suicide. Anyone with information is asked to contact IMPD or Crime Stoppers. A Delaware County man is convicted in the shooting death of his five-year-old daughter. Jacob Grayson was found guilty of neglect of a dependent resulting in death and three counts of neglect of a dependent. He could get up to 50 years in prison. The conviction stems from an incident in July of 2022 when Grayson's six-year-old son got to a firearm in a gun safe and accidentally shot his sister. Grayson's wife, Kimberly, was also charged. Hoosiers who rely on Social Security will have a little more money to work with next year, but rising costs could limit how much that increase actually helps.
14: AARP does have some polling that finds most people feel that they would need 5 to 7% increase just to keep up with inflation.
0: That's Jason Thompson of AARP Indiana. Starting in January, retired workers will get about $75 more a month from Social Security. And as Breast Cancer Awareness Month continues, medical experts are reminding women to stay on track with annual mammograms. Here's Johnette Cruz.
16: Dr. Laura Dugan, a diagnostic radiologist at Northwest Radiology, says new artificial intelligence technology is helping radiologists read scans with higher precision.
20: It's wonderful. It's like a second set of eyes. The radiologist reads the mammogram, as we always have, and then AI actually marks, flags areas.
16: Dr. Dugan also notes that while AI provides valuable assistance in flagging potential concerns, human expertise and depth perception remain critical to delivering an accurate diagnosis. Johnette Cruz, Network Indiana.
0: I'm Jarrett Lewis. 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
21: Indiana residents who were affected by severe storms and flooding in August have until Sunday, October 25th, to apply for disaster assistance through the Federal Emergency Management Agency, or FEMA. I'm Becca Shepherd for Stark County Family Dentistry from the WKVI Information Center. According to FEMA's October 9th recovery update, more than $137 million in individual assistance has been provided to more than 33,000 households across Indiana as of October 8th. More than $21.5 million has also been paid to National Flood Insurance Program policyholders, while the U.S. Small Business Administration's Office of Disaster Recovery has disbursed $7.6 million in disaster loans. FEMA officials say that residents whose homes or property were damaged during the August storms may qualify for assistance if insurance does not cover the

0: cost of repairs or replacement. Rental assistance may also be available to residents who cannot safely remain in their homes because of disaster-related damage. This assistance can help cover temporary housing while repairs or replacement are underway. Eligibility is determined on a case-by-case basis. Residents who apply for assistance may receive a call from a FEMA housing inspector within approximately 10 days to schedule an inspection. FEMA reminds applicants that inspectors carry official government identification and will never request banking information or charge inspection fees. You can apply online at disasterassistance.gov. A Meet the Candidates night was held at the Knox Community Center yesterday evening. The event began at 6 p.m. Central Time and was hosted by the Leader, the City of Knox, the Chamber of Commerce, and WKVI. Candidates were called up by position they were running for and invited to share an opening introduction and then to answer questions that were submitted prior to the event. The event was moderated by Stark County Chamber of Commerce President Jerry Garrado, who opened the event stating that this year's candidate event received nearly 170 questions. He stated that this amount of interest in local government is fantastic and that local officials have more influence on our day-to-day lives than bigger forms of government. A total of 27 candidates participated and either introduced themselves, answered questions, or did both during the four-hour event. Participants in the event included candidates for both Knox and Oregon Davis school boards, township trustees, township board, clerk of the circuit court, county auditor, county sheriff, county assessor, prosecuting attorney, county commissioner, county council, and state representatives. You can find the full write-up of the event online at WKVI, including a link to the live-streamed video. Pulaski County residents are invited to provide input on the county's 2027 comprehensive plan during a series of upcoming public workshops. Three workshops are scheduled at locations throughout the county this month, giving residents multiple opportunities to participate in the planning process. The first workshop will be held Tuesday, October 20th from 6 p.m. to 8 p.m. Eastern Time at the West Central Middle and High School Cafeteria, located at 1852 South US 421 in Francisville. A second workshop is scheduled for Wednesday, October 28th from 3 to 5 p.m. Eastern Time to be held in Meeting Room 201 at the Pulaski County Courthouse, which is located at 112 East Main Street in Winnemac. The final workshop will also be held Wednesday, October 28th and will be from 6 to 8 p.m. at the Monterey Tippecanoe Township Public Library, located at 6260 East Main Street in Monterey. Residents can also learn more about the comprehensive plan and participate online by visiting planpulaski.com. 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
1: From the Tri-County Weather Center, I'm Bill Banks on All News 1520 WKVI. 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Tonight, mostly cloudy with a low of 56 degrees. Tomorrow, rain showers with storms possible, high 63. Tomorrow night, the rain continues with a low of 52. Friday, clouds and showers, high 56. I'm Bill Banks. For your local forecast 24/7, visit WKVI.com.
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9: 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I'm CJ Miller, and this is Hoosier Ag Today News, brought to you by the Purdue Farm Stress Team, reminding you that long days, long rows, and long hours make for a long harvest season. 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A proposal has been announced by EPA to restore 100% of biofuel volumes waived under small refinery exemptions.
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9: 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I'm CJ Miller, Hoosier Ag Today, celebrating 20 years as Indiana's most trusted voice in agriculture.
0: Turning now to funeral arrangements. 45-year-old Patricia Lynn Bryant Korzeniowski of Winnemac passed away October 11th. Cremation will take place at Frayne Crematory in Winnemac. Memorial contributions may be made to the family care of Richard Korzeniowski. Arrangements have been entrusted to Frayne Mortuary in Winnemac for 45-year-old Patricia Lynn Bryant Korzeniowski of Winnemac. 78-year-old Thomas Daniel Tom Neff of Winnemac passed away. There will be a graveside service held at 9 a.m. Eastern Time tomorrow, Thursday, October 15th, at Winnemac Cemetery, Bridegroom Edition in Winnemac. Family and friends are encouraged to wear golf attire, patriotic clothing, and/or cowboy boots to Tom's service. Memorial contributions may be made to Community Wellness Center of Winnemac. Arrangements have been entrusted to Frayne Mortuary in Winnemac for 78-year-old Thomas Daniel Tom Neff of Winnemac. 83-year-old George Raymond Vandera Sr. passed away October 11th. Visitation will take place from 11 a.m. to 2 p.m. Eastern Time this Friday, October 16th at Frayne Mortuary in Winnemac. Funeral services will be held at 2 p.m. Eastern Time at the funeral home. In lieu of flowers, memorial contributions may be made to the Liberty Baptist Church in Rochester. Please add "in memory of George Vandera" in the memo line. All monies will go towards missions, and donation envelopes will be available at the funeral home. That's in memory of 83-year-old George Raymond Vandera Sr. John Clark Williams II passed away September 2nd. There will be a celebration of life held this Saturday, October 17th at 1 p.m. at his home at 112 North 800 East in Knox. Family and friends are welcomed and encouraged to attend and share their favorite stories and memories. Arrangements have been entrusted to M.C. Smith Funeral Home in Knox in memory of John Clark Williams II. 65-year-old Jeffrey L. Jeff Thomas of Bass Lake passed away October 5th. Graveside services will be held at 11 a.m. Eastern Time this Saturday, October 17th at St. Anne's Cemetery in Monterey. A celebration of life will take place at Monterey Event Center, the Old Monterey School, from noon to 2 p.m. Eastern Time also on Saturday. In lieu of flowers and gifts, memorial contributions may be made to St. Anne's Cemetery in Monterey. Arrangements have been entrusted to Frayne Mortuary in Winnemac in memory of 65-year-old Jeffrey L. Jeff Thomas of Bass Lake. Remember, you can find complete obituary information online at WKVI.com.
1: From the Tri-County Weather Center, I'm Bill Banks on All News 1520 WKVI. 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Tonight, mostly cloudy with a low of 56 degrees. Tomorrow, rain showers with storms possible, high 63. Tomorrow night, the rain continues with a low of 52. Friday, clouds and showers, high 56. I'm Bill Banks. 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
11: Network Indiana Sports, I'm Nathaniel Finch. Players across the Indianapolis Colts defense of late citing a lack of effort as to reasons for a Colts 2-3 start. Head coach Shane Steichen doesn't think that's a team-wide issue.
12: I don't think there's a lack of effort at all. If you put on the tape, I think guys are flying around. I think obviously the execution, from everything needs to be a little bit better. But like I said, we got a great opportunity this week to move forward.
11: For defensive captain Cam Bynum, this week is like the Super Bowl, when the Colts host the 0-5 Tennessee Titans.
13: Every NFL team is capable of beating you. So if you don't come in prepared, if you don't have a good practice, a good walkthrough, good meetings, then at the end of the day, you're setting yourself up to get beat. So I think we have to focus as if it's the Super Bowl, and that's really the focus every single week, that no matter who we play, and it's a division game, so no matter who you're playing, those are always tight games. No matter the record, no matter what they've done, they'll be ready, and we got to be ready for them.
11: The Colts to host the Titans coming up on Sunday in Lucas Oil Stadium. Quite the return to Oklahoma City for Indiana Pacers star Tyrese Halliburton. 24 points in the first half of the Pacers' final preseason game in the arena where Halliburton tore his Achilles.
14: Just the approach, you know, coming back in here and being really undaunted by anything that's happened in the past, and he just came and played his game, and he was Tyrese Halliburton.
11: That's Pacers coach Rick Carlisle. The regular season to start in just over a week. In Major League Baseball, the Dodgers host the Brewers in the NLCS Game 3 tonight. Milwaukee with a 2-0 advantage. And then tomorrow, the Guardians game moved up due to inclement weather. The series tied 1 game apiece with the Rays. A 1 o'clock start tomorrow afternoon. Nathaniel Finch, Network Indiana.
15: Fox News, I'm Tom Brigati. Pope Leo XIV is now recovering from cancer surgery. Fox's Lauren Green with the latest.
16: He's eating, walking, and even celebrated Mass on his floor. Yesterday, doctors at Gemelli Hospital in Rome removed a lower section of his right lung. Tests confirmed a diagnosis of lung adenocarcinoma, the most common type of lung cancer with the most favorable prognosis.
15: There has been no official prognosis from the Vatican. President Trump is in Bullhead City, Arizona, south of Las Vegas, Nevada, this afternoon to rally support for Republicans ahead of the midterms. That includes Congressman Andy Biggs, who's trying to unseat incumbent Democratic Governor Katie Hobbs. The president calls Biggs a much better candidate.
17: She's a dumb person. You ever see her? She looks at, I swear she's a dumb person. I know smart people.
15: Trump will rally supporters in Montana tonight. 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
21: Two lives lost. You're listening to Network Indiana. I'm Jarrett Lewis. Two people are found dead at a home on the north side of Indianapolis earlier today.
22: Officers arrived and unfortunately located a deceased female at the rear of the residence outside in a fenced yard. They also then located a deceased male inside the residence. A firearm was also located within the residence.
21: IMPD Officer Tommy Thompson says based on what investigators have seen so far, they are investigating this as a murder-suicide. Anyone with information is asked to contact IMPD or Crime Stoppers. A Delaware County man is convicted in the shooting death of his 5-year-old daughter. Jacob Grayson was found guilty of neglect of a dependent resulting in death and 3 counts of neglect of a dependent. He could get up to 50 years in prison. The conviction stems from an incident in July of 2022 when Grayson's 6-year-old son got to a firearm in a gun safe and accidentally shot his sister. Grayson's wife, Kimberly, was also charged. Hoosiers who rely on Social Security will have a little more money to work with next year, but rising costs could limit how much that increase actually helps.
23: AARP does have some polling that finds most people feel that they would need 5-7% increase just to keep up with inflation.
21: That's Jason Thompson of AARP Indiana. Starting in January, retired workers will get about $75 more a month from Social Security. And as Breast Cancer Awareness Month continues, medical experts are reminding women to stay on track with annual mammograms. Here's Johnette Cruz.
24: Dr. Laura Dugan, a diagnostic radiologist at Northwest Radiology, says new artificial intelligence technology is helping radiologists read scans with higher precision.
25: It's wonderful. It's like a second set of eyes. The radiologist reads the mammogram, as we always have, and then AI actually marks, flags areas.
24: Dr. Dugan also notes that while AI provides valuable assistance in flagging potential concerns, human expertise and depth perception remain critical to delivering an accurate diagnosis. Johnette Cruz, Network Indiana.
21: I'm Jarrett Lewis. 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
26: I'm Rusty Nixon, Giant FM News. Marshall County Council met on Monday night, and once again, the debate over the use of flock cameras was center stage. Center discussion on this agenda was a proposed resolution stating that funds were not appropriated or otherwise available for continuing the contract for the devices. Marshall County Prosecutor Nelson Chipman, whose office signed the current contract with flock, gave the council several exhibits, including case law in the state of Indiana, about the proper use of those cameras, and told the council the statute at the heart of the resolution was an attempt to make the debate about money.
27: The proposed resolution is attempting to make this subject about money. This is not about money. It has never been about money, and everyone in this room knows it's not about money.
26: The funds for paying for the cameras come from a discretionary fund, the Pretrial Diversion Fund, which is available to prosecutors. It's collected from offenders and not direct tax dollars. Chipman contended that the council is interfering with the execution of a legal contract.
27: First, the immediate impact of this proposed resolution is to commit intentional, torturous contract interference. You are interfering with a contract of which none of you are a party, individually or collectively or in some representative capacity or agency capacity. There is no getting around that.
26: Legal counsel for the council, Maurice LeBin, disagreed.
0: The case law and the statutes are clear. This is not about private parties making private agreements. This is about a government body making an agreement, because that one check per year needs to be cut from the county. This is public money that must be appropriated by the county council. Otherwise, it can't be paid.
26: Several citizens spoke during the public hearing, most stating agreement with the council on passing the resolution. During council discussion, Councilman Will Patterson questioned the validity of the current contract.
1: Essentially, we have the initial contract that went through the commissioners was valid, but this one could be seen as not valid because they never went through the commissioners process as well. And we didn't necessarily know about all these contracts, the commissioners either, I'm guessing.
26: Councilman Greg Compton felt that doing away with the cameras might be a step too far.
5: In the public session that we had and in the commissioner's meeting, prosecutor, the former prosecutor, myself, and a plethora of other people came up and said, yes, we do need guardrails, and yes, we do need audits, and we could easily implement those so easily. And they were just completely ignored. We've only discussed doing away with the flock cameras altogether.
26: Compton and Councilman Jim Masterson were the only no votes in a 5-2 result on that resolution that cancels the agreement with flock on December 31st, 2026. The Plymouth Common Council voted 6-1 on Monday evening to table a proposed ordinance that would restrict city residents from parking cars, trailers, and other vehicles on the lawn at their homes, with Mayor Robert Lissenberger calling for a more thorough approach to that issue. Lissenberger read a statement at the meeting saying he was not aware the parking ordinance was going to be added to the council's agenda at their last meeting. He said City Attorney Jeff Huyen did not help write the ordinance and advised that further work was needed before it was presented to the city council. The mayor said the proposal contains problems and gaps and believes the issue deserves a more thorough approach. Proposed ordinance would only permit parking on an improved area made of gravel, stone, asphalt, or concrete, or on a driveway approved by the city. Violators could face a $50 fine. Property owner could also face a $50 fine per each vehicle parked in violation. Two citizens spoke at the meeting, including John Carlton, who said that tabling the ordinance leaves residents uncertain about when it'll receive action. Carlton said he didn't want to attend a city meeting every 2 weeks to track the issue. Lissenberger said he would like to form a committee to study how the ordinance could affect residents and how it should be worded. Council plans to put the lawn parking issue on the agenda for its first meeting in January of 2027 for discussion, with the hope the committee will have details to share. I'm Rusty Dixon, Giant FM News.
6: From the Tri-County Weather Center, I'm Bill Banks on All News 1520 WKVI. 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Tonight, mostly cloudy with a low of 56 degrees. Tomorrow, rain showers with storms possible, high 63. Tomorrow night, the rain continues with a low of 52. Friday, clouds and showers, high 56. I'm Bill Banks. For your local forecast 24/7, visit WKVI.com.
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5: 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I'm C.J. 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
7: Turning out of funeral arrangements, Gene L. Riddle, 99, passed away on Friday, October 9th at Miller's Merry Manor in Plymouth. Born March 23rd, 1927, Gene was the daughter of Elmer and Frances King Poor. Blind date led Jean to the love of her life, Roland O. Riddle, who preceded her in death. Visitation will be held Friday, October 16th, 2026, from 5 to 7 p.m. at Johnson Danielson Funeral Home, 1100 North Michigan Street in Plymouth. Funeral services will be held Saturday, October 17th at 9:30 a.m. with doors opening at 9. Burial will follow at Oak Hill Cemetery in Plymouth. In lieu of flowers, memorial contributions may be made to the Inwood United Methodist Church, 11211 Hawthorne Road in Plymouth, the American Heart Association, P.O. 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
8: 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Tonight, mostly cloudy with a low of 56 degrees. Tomorrow, rain showers with storms possible, high 63. Tomorrow night, the rain continues with a low of 52. Friday, clouds and showers, high 56. I'm Bill Banks. 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
7: I'm Rusty Nixon, Giant FM Sports. Couple of coaches at different levels of the game know they've got a huge task ahead of them this weekend. Notre Dame will have their toughest test of the year against number 8 BYU in Provo. Head coach Marcus Freeman talks about that matchup.
2: Great opponent, great opportunity. You know, 5-0, and I think 28-4 over the last 32 games, and speaks volumes about this program, and there's a lot of consistency amongst their coaching staff.
7: Notre Dame historically 7-2 all time against BYU. And locally, Culver head coach Austin Faust wants to keep the ball rolling in the positive direction. His team got a big win last week. He faces winless South Central, but knows that doesn't tell the whole story.
12: You know, believe it or not, they're even younger than us, which is hard to do. But there's a lot of freshmen on the roster that are playing and making plays for them. You know, about 2 years ago, we went to South Central where we thought we were the better team and led most of the way, but just kind of let them keep hanging around, and then ended up losing it in the fourth quarter.
7: You can hear the rest of that interview Thursday night on Thursday Night Lights. We start at 7. We go around the county. We talk to all the area coaches about their matchups this Friday. Get a little bit of a scouting report. Once again, starts at 7. Thursday Night Lights right here. Then on Friday, our triple header. It's going to be Plymouth ending their season in a traditional battle. Plymouth Concord. What more could you want on the final night of the season? How about Kenny Kramer and Ryan Lockhart with the call on that one? Starts at 6:30. Their pregame, 7 o'clock on the kickoff. And on WKBI, Game of the Year, Pioneer and North Judson. How did Mitch Colombi get that lucky? Just tune in at 7 o'clock for his pregame. 8 o'clock, Pioneer takes on North Judson. Both unbeaten. Both real good shots to go all the way this year. On Max 98.3, join myself and Joe McKee. We go see the CMA Eagles play again. They're going to take on the John Glenn Falcons. We've seen them, too. Going to be a matchup of a couple of defenses that love to hit. And we'll have that one for you starting at 6:30 with our pregame, 7 o'clock, CMA versus Glenn on Max 98.3. That's sports here on Giant FM. I'm Rusty Nixon.
13: ABC News, I'm Wayne Cabot.
14: When you're giving gifts, you take them, right?
13: Arriving in Bullhead City, Arizona, on the Qatari gifted Air Force One, President Trump today told a Republican rally for Andy Biggs that the incumbent governor, Katie Hobbs, is dumb.
14: You ever see her? She looks at, I swear she's a dumb, I know smart people.
13: The Trump Justice Department has sent letters to California officials containing a flash drive with names of alleged non-citizens given mail-in ballots. L.A. County is refusing to open it on privacy concerns. Stocks had their worst day since July. Inflation jumped month to month, 3.4 to 3.7%. Year to year, fuel oil is up 74% as winter heating season begins. Today, oil hit its highest level in a month. And now there's word two more vessels were struck by unknown projectiles in the Strait of Hormuz. Pope Leo is eating and walking and praying a day after losing part of his lung to cancer, but may not be able to make his Latin America trip. This is ABC News.
15: Okay, we need to start CPR. I'm going to tell you how to do CPR, okay? We're going to start with...
13: Newly obtained 911 audio reveals a frantic effort to save actress Hayden Panettiere when she was found unresponsive in a South Carolina apartment in August. ABC's Alex Stone on what we're hearing.
16: In this call that we're listening to right now that we're just getting, 7 minutes, a lot of it is the breathe, 1, 2, 3, 4, giving instructions to get through it. And the caller saying that she was not breathing from the beginning. He said he had just come in from church, and as he came in, that his brother's girlfriend was not breathing, and they began going through the chest compressions and the mouth-to-mouth at that point. Now, we just, in the last couple of days, got the coroner's report for Hayden Panettiere. We know that she died of a mix of drugs.
13: Study in JAMA Pediatrics finds 1 in 16 surveyed have reported moderate to severe anxiety. Nearly two-thirds are battling depression. Wayne Cabot, ABC News.
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20: Two lives lost. You're listening to Network Indiana. I'm Jarrett Lewis. Two people are found dead at a home on the north side of Indianapolis earlier today.
21: Officers arrived and unfortunately located a deceased female at the rear of the residence outside in a fenced yard. They also then located a deceased male inside the residence. A firearm was also located within the residence.
20: IMPD Officer Tommy Thompson says based on what investigators have seen so far, they are investigating this as a murder-suicide. Anyone with information is asked to contact IMPD or Crime Stoppers. A Delaware County man is convicted in the shooting death of his 5-year-old daughter. Jacob Grayson was found guilty of neglect of a dependent resulting in death and 3 counts of neglect of a dependent. He could get up to 50 years in prison. The conviction stems from an incident in July of 2022 when Grayson's 6-year-old son got to a firearm in a gun safe and accidentally shot his sister. Grayson's wife, Kimberly, was also charged. Hoosiers who rely on Social Security will have a little more money to work with next year, but rising costs could limit how much that increase actually helps.
22: AARP does have some polling that finds most people feel that they would need 5 to 7% increase just to keep up with inflation.
20: That's Jason Thompson of AARP Indiana. Starting in January, retired workers will get about $75 more a month from Social Security. And as Breast Cancer Awareness Month continues, medical experts are reminding women to stay on track with annual mammograms. Here's Johnette Cruz.
23: Dr. Laura Dugan, a diagnostic radiologist at Northwest Radiology, says new artificial intelligence technology is helping radiologists read scans with higher precision.
24: It's wonderful. It's like a second set of eyes. The radiologist reads the mammogram, as we always have, and then AI actually marks, flags areas.
23: Dr. Dugan also notes that while AI provides valuable assistance in flagging potential concerns, human expertise and depth perception remain critical to delivering an accurate diagnosis. Jeanette Cruz, Network Indiana.
20: I'm Jarrett Lewis. You're listening to Network Indiana.
25: Indiana residents who were affected by severe storms and flooding in August have until Sunday, October 25th, to apply for disaster assistance through the Federal Emergency Management Agency, or FEMA.
26: I'm Becca Shepherd for Stark County Family Dentistry from the WKVI Information Center.
25: According to FEMA's October 9th recovery update, more than $137 million in individual assistance has been provided to more than 33,000 households across Indiana as of October 8th. More than $21.5 million has also been paid to National Flood Insurance Program policyholders, while the U.S. Small Business Administration's Office of Disaster Recovery has disbursed $7.6 million in disaster loans. FEMA officials say that residents whose homes or property were damaged during the August storms may qualify for assistance if insurance does not cover the cost of repairs or replacement. Rental assistance may also be available to residents who cannot safely remain in their homes because of disaster-related damage. This assistance can help cover temporary housing while repairs or replacement are underway. Eligibility is determined on a case-by-case basis. Residents who apply for assistance may receive a call from a FEMA housing inspector within approximately 10 days to schedule an inspection. FEMA reminds applicants that inspectors carry official government identification and will never request banking information or charge inspection fees. You can apply online at disasterassistance.gov. A Meet the Candidates night was held at the Knox Community Center yesterday evening. The event began at 6 p.m. Central Time and was hosted by the Leader, the City of Knox, the Chamber of Commerce, and WKVI. Candidates were called up by position they were

0: board, clerk of the circuit court, county auditor, county sheriff, county assessor, prosecuting attorney, county commissioner, county council, and state representatives. You can find the full write-up of the event online at WKVI, including a link to the live-streamed video. Pulaski County residents are invited to provide input on the county's 2027 comprehensive plan during a series of upcoming public workshops. Three workshops are scheduled at locations throughout the county this month, giving residents multiple opportunities to participate in the planning process. The first workshop will be held Tuesday, October 20th, from 6 p.m. to 8 p.m. Eastern Time at the West Central Middle and High School Cafeteria, located at 1852 South U.S. 421 in Francisville. A second workshop is scheduled for Wednesday, October 28th, from 3 to 5 p.m. Eastern Time, to be held in Meeting Room 201 at the Pulaski County Courthouse, which is located at 112 East Main Street in Winnemac. The final workshop will also be held Wednesday, October 28th, and will be from 6 to 8 p.m. at the Monterey Tippecanoe Township Public Library, located at 6260 East Main Street in Monterey. Residents can also learn more about the comprehensive plan and participate online by visiting planpulaski.com. 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
1: From the Tri-County Weather Center, I'm Bill Banks on All News 1520 WKVI. 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Tonight, mostly cloudy with a low of 56 degrees. Tomorrow, rain showers with storms possible, high 63. Tomorrow night, the rain continues with a low of 52. Friday, clouds and showers, high 56. I'm Bill Banks. 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
10: 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At 6 a.m., I make his breakfast. Every day, I wake up at 5 a.m. to give Dad his medicine. At 6 a.m., I make his breakfast. 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

0: Day, I wake up at 5 a.m. to give Dad his medicine. 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
2: 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I'm CJ Miller, Hoosier Ag Today, celebrating 20 years as Indiana's most trusted voice in agriculture.
4: Turning now to funeral arrangements. 45-year-old Patricia Lynn Bryant Korzeniowski of Winnemac passed away October 11th. Cremation will take place at Frayne Crematory in Winnemac. Memorial contributions may be made to the family care of Richard Korzeniowski. Arrangements have been entrusted to Frayne Mortuary in Winnemac for 45-year-old Patricia Lynn Bryant Korzeniowski of Winnemac. 78-year-old Thomas Daniel Tom Neff of Winnemac passed away. There will be a graveside service held at 9 a.m. Eastern Time tomorrow, Thursday, October 15th, at Winnemac Cemetery, Bridegroom Edition in Winnemac. Family and friends are encouraged to wear golf attire, patriotic clothing, and/or cowboy boots to Tom's service. Memorial contributions may be made to Community Wellness Center of Winnemac. Arrangements have been entrusted to Frayne Mortuary in Winnemac for 78-year-old Thomas Daniel Tom Neff of Winnemac. 83-year-old George Raymond Vandera Sr. passed away October 11th. Visitation will take place from 11 a.m. to 2 p.m. Eastern Time this Friday, October 16th at Frayne Mortuary in Winnemac. Funeral services will be held at 2 p.m. Eastern Time at the funeral home. In lieu of flowers, memorial contributions may be made to the Liberty Baptist Church in Rochester. Please add "in memory of George Vandera" in the memo line. All monies will go towards missions, and donation envelopes will be available at the funeral home. That's in memory of 83-year-old George Raymond Vandera Sr. John Clark Williams II passed away September 2nd. There will be a celebration of life held this Saturday, October 17th at 1 p.m. at his home at 112 North 800 East in Knox. Family and friends are welcomed and encouraged to attend and share their favorite stories and memories. Arrangements have been entrusted to M.C. Smith Funeral Home in Knox in memory of John Clark Williams II. 65-year-old Jeffrey L. Jeff Thomas of Bass Lake passed away October 5th. Graveside services will be held at 11 a.m. Eastern Time this Saturday, October 17th, at St. Anne's Cemetery in Monterey. A celebration of life will take place at Monterey Event Center, the Old Monterey School, from noon to 2 p.m. Eastern Time, also on Saturday. In lieu of flowers and gifts, memorial contributions may be made to St. Anne's Cemetery in Monterey. Arrangements have been entrusted to Frayne Mortuary in Winnemac in memory of 65-year-old Jeffrey L. Jeff Thomas of Bass Lake. Remember, you can find complete obituary information online at WKVI.com.
5: From the Tri-County Weather Center, I'm Bill Banks on All News 1520 WKVI. 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Tonight, mostly cloudy with a low of 56 degrees. Tomorrow, rain showers with storms possible, high 63. Tomorrow night, the rain continues with a low of 52. Friday, clouds and showers, high 56. I'm Bill Banks. For your local forecast 24/7, visit WKVI.com.
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